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1: It's just two bald-headed goons just talking about nonsense a lot in a crowded podcast space. 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
0: I'm Marty Hausberger, Stanley Cup Final. Carolina leads Game 6 on a wrister from Taylor Hall. Hurricanes 1, Vegas nothing, but the Golden Knights are...
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0: Marty Hausberger, Stanley Cup Final. Carolina leads Game 6 on a wrister from Taylor Hall. Hurricanes 1, Vegas nothing, but Vegas is in a power play with about a minute to go in the first period. At the World Cup in Philadelphia, the Ivory Coast just scored. They lead Ecuador 1-0 about 3 minutes into 7 minutes of extra time. Earlier, Japan scored late. Played the Netherlands to a 2-2 draw. Baseball, Rangers and Red Sox on ESPN Radio. Texas leads 6-2 in the fifth. The Rays knocked off the Angels with some power late.
6: Going 0-1 to Caminero. Fly ball down the left field line towards the corner, giving chase to Siri. Looking up, it's gone! Junior Caminero with a two-run homer, and the Rays take a 5-3 lead.
0: 620 WDAE on the call. Victor Mesa Jr. hit a two-run homer himself later in that inning, and the Rays go on for an 8-3 victory. Miami doubled up Pittsburgh 4-2. Max Meyer allowed just a run in six innings, outperformed Paul Skeens, who has not won since May 12th. College World Series, Troy kept their dream season alive against a Power 5.
7: Bora pulls it down the line. That is fair into the corner. Nelson scores. Darnell gets the windmill. Troy leads in Omaha.
0: At action on ESPN, Troy beats Ole Miss 12-8 to send the Rebels back to Mississippi. Right now, after six, West Virginia and North Carolina are tied at 2-2. Denny Hamlin wins the NASCAR race at Pocono.
8: Hey, it's Evan Cohen. Coming up Monday, we'll continue to react to the NBA Finals, the Stanley Cup, and look ahead to what should be a wild offseason in the NBA. It's on Sportsmanlike, 6 a.m. Eastern, right here on ESPN Radio, ESPN2, and ESPNU.

0: Here's Eldred speaking with reporters after that incredible moment.
1: It was amazing. I just want to give all glory to God because the other night I was very frustrated. I got a similar at-bat in the first game of the series, big time, and I didn't come through. And I've been sleeping on it, and it's just funny how that works. I get another opportunity, and I pull through. Sorry, I'm out of breath still.
0: So what's interesting, Jorge, is that when he got called up to the big leagues, there was a lot of talk in San Francisco because he didn't play every day, which I think surprised everybody. Typically, when you see these top prospects get called up to the big leagues, the teams do it with a plan where they put the guy in the lineup every day, figuring that, look, at the very least, we wanted to play. They didn't do that with Eldridge, which I think confused people. And only, you know, the fact that he had this big moment, I think will underscore that. People wondering, you know, why didn't the Giants just play him right away?
2: Yeah, and this is a guy, the Giants over the years haven't had like huge power now guys, you know, since Barry Bonds, right? Like I think last year, Willie Adames was the first Giant to hit 30 home runs in a season since Bonds. And Bryce Eldridge is just a little different. 21 years old. This kid is 21. That is so young to be, especially for like a power hitter, a guy like of his stature, 6'7". Like a, you don't usually see this combination. You see, you know, we saw Aaron Judge come up at 25 years old, 24, 25. We see the other guy, Spencer Jones, 6'7", coming in at 25. This guy's young and he has just huge power. The numbers are there as we speak right now, a 907 OPS, 159 OPS plus. And what we saw last night, I think it was the youngest player in Major League history with a walk-off grand slam. Roberto Clemente had been the previous one. Just a great moment. And this is a guy who you build around. 21 years old, huge power. And McCovey Cove has been, you know, not too many balls splashing into McCovey Cove over the last couple decades. So I think Bryce Eldridge is going to do a good job of doing that.
0: Yeah, and we talked about Cam's personality, that he's quiet, he's understated, he's self-deprecating. This is Eldridge after that grand slam. He told reporters, I want to be the face of this franchise. I want to be in that moment. I want to be that guy. So it was pretty special. Like, and that's what I heard beforehand. Like, he's a confident player, which, you know, I love guys like Cam and I love guys like Eldridge.
2: Yeah, I saw that clip too. And what stood out, just like, you know, just him being real, just like transparent. Like, I've dreamt about this. This is so cool. Like, living in the moment and expressing himself and just being honest. And a lot of guys are like, you know, they try to do the whole, you know, it's just a game, you know, it's just, no, he was like, no, this is what I've wanted to do my entire life. In fact, this is what everyone wants to do when they're playing baseball growing up, right? Hitting a walk-off grand slam in a Major League Baseball game at home with that huge comeback. Very cool moment. And like I said, just a bright future ahead for Bryce Eldridge. And hopefully that, you know, the Giants, they can figure out how to get him in that lineup and make sure his development goes the right way, goes the right route, because the talent.
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7: With your forecast, I'm Corey Hartman. For tonight, mostly clear with lows in the upper 40s. Chance of showers and thunderstorms in the afternoon on Monday, otherwise mostly sunny with highs in the mid-70s. Monday night, scattered showers and thunderstorms and a low around 44. For Tuesday, sunny and 70 degrees. If you're looking for a new place to live, stay, work, or play, check out Worthington, Minnesota. It's worth a look. 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

0: diehard Knicks fan from the moment he was born. He told me this is the guy that is going to lead us back to the promised land. And I wrote then that Jalen Brunson was the king of New York. He was the king of New York in 2024 because he was giving this franchise something that it really hadn't had in a very tangible way in generations, and that's belief. And now that belief has morphed into their wildest dreams turning into a reality I don't think anyone could properly anticipate.
1: No, I mean, look, eloquently said. Is it too much? Do I have too much swashbuckling confidence to call him a savior? Like, I mean, like, and I don't mean that. That's exactly what he was. I don't mean that in a literal sense, but like when it comes to this franchise, this particular franchise, you know, when you grow up as I did, okay, you know, your worst heartbreak starts in '94, right? I mean, the idea that, you know, as a Knicks fan, we tolerated Patrick Ewing never winning a title. It's the same way Yankee fans felt about Mattingly, you know, that he never won a title. And it's crazy, by the way, the parallels, you know, between those two teams, particularly the firing of the coach the year before who got them into a deep playoff run or got them to the playoffs, and they make the change, and everybody had a ton of questions about both Joe Torre when he took over and Mike Brown when he took over. But, you know, again, just the way everything went down, that it was Jalen Brunson at the center of it. He just has elevated, you know, this franchise. And again, you go back to the heartbreak in 94, you know, getting mauled in 99. And then just the next 15 years of complete and utter disgusting futility, closer to 20, actually, you know, and the Knicks were just awful. They were an embarrassment. It was gross putting on that jersey and being a fan for a really long time. Then all of a sudden Jalen Brunson comes along, and guess what? You know, look, and there were people two plus years ago who were saying Jalen Brunson's already the greatest Knick ever. And nobody meant any disrespect to Patrick Ewing by it. But you could just tell that it was different with him, that it was different with him all around. Just the way he carried himself, the way he elevated the team, the way he made everybody believe. And turning that belief into a reality now has changed the game forever. David Dennis Jr., DDJ, our good buddy, Anscape writer, ESPN NBA analyst, I'm Matt Myron. Answer the question whether Jalen Brunson is the best Knick ever.
2: Modern, yes. Walt Frazier, man. You got to remember, first of all, he won two. Second of all, you got to remember that, like, it's not Walt's fault that the Knicks didn't win 50 years before Jalen Brunson, that it means so much more. You know, like, that's why it means so much more to him, but it's not really his fault, right?
1: Yeah.
2: So I think they're 1 and 1A. I think Brunson is going to be the most beloved Knick of all time.
1: I think that is a greater way to say it, because it's not disrespectful to Patrick Ewing to call Jalen Brunson the most beloved Knick of all time. I mean, and look, and we're splitting hairs here in the grand scheme of things, right? Like, the reality is that whether you want it to be Ewing or you want it to be Brunson, it doesn't matter. One is a championship, the other doesn't. And sadly, in today's sports mindset, that's the only thing that matters to certain people. Not to me. I grew up in a different time. I mean, there are different ways to look at things, but the reality is that Brunson did something that a lot of us didn't believe was ever going to happen. Look, JT, they got the tape here on ESPN Radio. After they went down 2-1 to the Hawks, I was in full rant mode about this team, and I thought they were completely and wholly untrustworthy and everything else. But I did caveat it by saying, until I see different, this is what I think. Then they went on to rattle off 13 straight games, which, in my estimation, was different. So, but Brunson is always at the center of it. And every time they needed a play, every time something needed to happen, it's like everybody knew they were going to Brunson. And guess what? It just kind of came through. It's very Jeter-esque, right? Every big moment that happened for 20 years with the Yankees, Jeter was at the center of it somehow. And that's the way this whole Knicks thing has been. Every big moment that they've had throughout this entire playoff run, Brunson seemed to be at the center of it.
0: Yeah, I'm with you. And in the same way, I'm not here to argue greatest Knick of all time.
1: Yeah, that's
0: honestly probably not even really my place, because that I'm not going to take away from Clyde Frazier. I'm not going to take away from what that moment in 1970, what Willis Reed did when he walked out in the Garden on Game 7. People still talk about that moment to this day because it made him feel something. It made him cling on to something. So like what Willis Reed did, what Walt Frazier did, what Patrick Ewing meant to so many people in the 90s, and therefore, like, I'm never taken away from that. But in this moment, no one will ever forget how Jalen Brunson made them feel, especially this fan base. Somebody that, like, you knew even when the chips were down, even when the moment felt like, oh, man, I guess we're going to let this one get away from us, there was always that veil of confidence that he exuded. It wasn't even just mental toughness. It was just this ultimate poker face that gave you a security blanket when watching him. Like, hey, we're never out of the game with this guy. And the fact that he did something so inevitable, which was winning a championship and then beating the one player who everyone feels, and I think for the most part still is, feels like is so inevitable in Victor Wembanyama, that's part of the story. You're never going to forget that. And that's what Jalen Brunson has going for him. He has touched an emotional nerve that it's going to extend far, far beyond his playing career. We're going to talk about this postseason run the same way people talk about Willis Reed running onto the court in Game 7. It's that big, it's that important, and it's that historic.
1: Yeah, I think more than anything, you know, and while Jalen Brunson continues to be at the center of it, I won't underscore all the other pieces and what they meant. I mean, the building of this roster and the building of this team, and it was never more encapsulated, really, than in the 29-point comeback. And this was what kind of stood out to me, at least where, you know, a little bit more of the light bulb went on. Even though we saw it throughout the regular season, it didn't really hit us until, or at least didn't really hit me until that game. But, you know, Mike Brown will never get enough credit because of Jalen Brunson. and that's just the reality. I mean, obviously, Jimmy's and Joe's over X's and O's kind of deal. But when you look at some of the decisions he made and what he did, you had Jose Alvarado and Jalen Brunson in the backcourt in the middle of that 29. That's something Tom Thibodeau would have never done last year, ever. He kept his rotation tight, didn't open up. Mike Brown opened it up to a lot of different things and a lot of different options, and whatever buttons he pushed throughout these NBA finals, they seemed to be all the right ones at every single time. And the only proof you have of that is the fact that, oh, by the way, yeah, they dominated and won the series 4-1. Now, some people would argue with the dominated part, but reasonable minds can choose to disagree. But I know that a lot of these other guys, and the people in the locker room know differently because that's their area, but objectively fans look at it, we will forget a lot of the rest of this team in favor of Jalen Brunson, which is understandable, but still, you know, this was a team that was the truest sense of the word, and that's why they're on top of the mountain right now.
0: 100% agree, and I want to talk more about the team as the show goes along because they all deserve credit and they all deserve praise, but we can go down the line, and I'm sure we will.
1: All right, up next, we're going to hear from a basketball legend. Stay with us, Game Night on ESPN Radio.
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13: With your forecast, I'm Corey Hartman. For tonight, mostly clear with lows in the upper 40s. Chance of showers and thunderstorms in the afternoon on Monday, otherwise mostly sunny, with highs in the mid-70s. Monday night, scattered showers and thunderstorms and a low around 44. For Tuesday, sunny and 70 degrees. If you're looking for a new place to live, stay, work, or play, check out Worthington, Minnesota. 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
6: I'm Marty Hausberger. The Stanley Cup final is over.
7: And the Carolina Hurricanes are the best team in the NHL. They won the 2026 Stanley Cup. It's yours, Carolina, and it's coming back to North Carolina. The Stanley Cup. We got a passenger on the plane tomorrow, and the Hurricanes are world champions.
6: 99-9, the Fan, with Carolina's 3-0 Game 6 win in Vegas. Brandon Bussey had 22 saves for the Canes' first cup in 20 years. 37-year-old Jordan Staal wins the Conn Smythe Trophy as the playoffs MVP, oldest winner ever. At the World Cup in Mexico, Sweden leads Tunisia 3-1 in the 69th minute. They're in their hydration break. The Ivory Coast earlier in Philadelphia beat Ecuador 1-0. Baseball, the Red Sox at Fenway against the Rangers on ESPN Radio, and it did not start well for the home team.
8: Early, the lefty into the windup, first pitch. It's a swing and a drive, well hit left field, and the first pitch is gone.

0: role, but he has also been a stabilizing factor for them in goal, just like he was in the regular season. They were more than confident in both of their goalies, and when he slid into the series and kind of took it over, there was no hesitation from anybody on his team. They knew that he had the stuff and the right mental mind, the mental mindset to win the cup.
1: So we hear a lot of talk about Jalen Brunson's role on the Knicks and how it's instantly legendary. I want to ask you this. What did this postseason run mean for Jordan Staal's legacy?
0: Oh, my God. You know, people will forever remember this run because it showed both sides of this guy's game. You know, for years and years and years, he's been considered one of the best defensive centers in all of the NHL. Never won the award for best defensive forward. That might be a symptom of playing in Carolina, but was always considered to be great on faceoffs, a shutdown guy. And he did that through these four rounds of the playoffs, but there wasn't enough respect put on to all the other things he does, whether it's playing on the power play, whether it's being a leader behind the scenes as the team captain. You ask anybody in that room what this guy does by leading by example, and they all say basically he's the sun and they all kind of revolve around him. But then the offense is the reason he won the Conn Smythe for playoff MVP tonight. You know, six goals in the first five games of the Stanley Cup final that tied a record. I think he's only the fourth guy to ever score in five straight games in the Stanley Cup final. He flexed offensively in a way that I think a lot of people never gave him credit for. And at the end of the day, he takes home the playoff MVP in a pretty tight race. A lot of people, I was a voter, boys. I didn't vote for him. I voted for Taylor Hall. I think there was a lot of people voting for different people. But at the end of the day, he had the numbers and he takes home the MVP.
2: He's Greg Wyshynski, ESPN senior NHL writer, joining us. Some final thoughts here as we cap off the Stanley Cup final. Carolina Hurricanes win over the Vegas Golden Knights 4-2. Rod Brind'Amour, the last time they hoisted a cup was on the ice wearing a jersey for the Carolina Hurricanes. And now he is the head coach of this team. Off the top of your head, I don't know if that's ever happened before where a guy won a cup with a team and then coached a team to a cup. But what has he meant to this team overall in this franchise?
0: I got a story up on ESPN.com right now about Rod and about the general manager of the Hurricanes, this guy Eric Tolsky, who, by the way, was a nanotechnology scientist about 10 years ago before becoming an NHL general manager, which is kind of nuts to think about. Wow. But I mentioned in that story that Brind'Amour is only the seventh guy in NHL history to win a cup as a player and as a coach for the same franchise, and it hasn't been done since the 1950s when we only had six teams in the league. You know, he's gotten a lot of criticism through the years about the system that he plays. It's too defensive. It doesn't create enough offense to break through the conference and play for a Stanley Cup. One, I think, you know, some of those criticisms were valid, but I think he also didn't get the credit he deserved as a tactical coach. And two, I think they just needed better offensive players to make the system work. And they went out and got Taylor Hall. They went out and got Nick Ehlers and Logan Stankoven and all these guys that are at the top of their scoring leaderboard during this cup run. I think his system works. He just needed the horses to make it work.
2: He is Greg Wyshynski, ESPN senior NHL writer. Thanks so much for the time tonight. Maybe you'll get a chance to drink at a Lord Stanley's Cup.
0: Boys, I can't even tell you what's going to happen in Las Vegas tonight with a bunch of writers that are now off this series and off the clock for a little bit.
1: I know.
0: We might put the Hurricanes to shame. I don't know. Possibly.
2: I'm curious, you know, how long are the Hurricanes going to stay in Vegas?
0: That's a great question. I don't know the answer quite yet. I know it's going to be a while. I did cover the cup final when the Washington Capitals won the cup here in Vegas. And there were, like, you know, shots of Alex Ovechkin with the cup near the Bellagio fountains the next day. So who even knows what kind of tour they're going to give this thing for Las Vegas.
2: It should be fun to watch, to say the least. All right, great stuff, Greg. Thanks so much for the time. We appreciate it.
0: Anytime. Thanks for having me.
2: I mean, it's got to be pretty cool to walk through your hometown with a cup. I mean, like, theoretically, JT is going home for the weekend. Or for 24 hours. Where's the first place you're taking the cup?
1: Oh, man. I grew up in a small town in Virginia. One of the most popping spots. You're going to laugh. It's the Applebee's in Colonial Heights. It's always rocking. The TVs are always on. I'm taking, I don't know, the Lombardi Trophy to right. Applebee's in Colonial Heights, Virginia, and we are partying all night. And I know the bartender's there as well. So, yeah, we're definitely having a great time.
2: Yeah, you know, it's funny you say that because, like, I'm thinking, like, either the local pizza place by my house growing up on Long Island or, like, the diner. You know, something simple. Like, it doesn't have to be extravagant. I think you just go, you keep it simple and sweet, and it's done, and it's over, and then you move on with it. But I don't, you know, some people have parades and things of that nature. I probably just, you know, go around town with it and show it off to everybody.
1: Taking it to Applebee's. 2 for $20 for everybody.
2: No, are you pouring your drink in the top of the cup to drink out of it?
1: Absolutely.
2: There you go.
1: Absolutely.
2: Only
1: no,
2: way
1: keep
2: to
1: that
2: do
1: glass.
2: It.
1: I got my own.
2: All right. Yeah, that's right. You get free refills. Just pour it straight into the cup. Right? There you go. Up next, the superstar on the move. It's Game Night on ESPN Radio and the ESPN app.
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11: With your forecast, I'm Corey Hartman. For tonight, mostly clear with lows in the upper 40s. Chance of showers and thunderstorms in the afternoon on Monday, otherwise mostly sunny, with highs in the mid-70s. Monday night, scattered showers and thunderstorms and a low around 44. For Tuesday, sunny and 70 degrees. If you're looking for a new place to live, stay, work, or play, check out Worthington, Minnesota. 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
1: 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North Carolina moving within a win of the championship series.
2: 1-2. This one is towards the gap in right center, and it is down. Schoenfeld couldn't get there. French is going to come in. Rounding and coming in is Schaffner. That's a triple. It's Carolina by two. And Gallagher comes through again. And that is right on the corner. He does shut the door. And Carolina wins 5-2 and improves to 2-0 here in Omaha.
1: North Carolina with the 5-2 win over West Virginia. Second time in 13 trips to the World Series that the Tar Heels have won their first two games. 35th time this season they've held their opponent to three runs or fewer. Gavin Gallagher, the go-ahead two-run triple that you heard in the seventh inning, spoke with our Chris Button.
3: Gavin, congratulations. Before we get to your hit in the seventh, what's it like standing in the dugout, sitting there with a couple men out and watching Glauber work?
4: I mean, it's awesome. Yeah, I mean, he's on the mound. We just got to have his back, make routine plays, because he really handles the rest.
3: We talked about this a couple years ago. You don't get any hits. Now, twice, the go-ahead runs. What do you feel like is the difference in you this year?
4: Just trying to, you know, really commit to it. I've been here before. I have a little bit of experience now. Just really try to slow the game down and just try to treat it like any other at-bat.
3: With that said, how much more are you enjoying yourself?
4: Oh, it's awesome. I mean, we lost this game last time we were here. Being 2-0 in Omaha is really no better place to be, and just try to carry this momentum with us.
1: They got one more win. They are into the championship series. West Virginia, meanwhile, allowing three unearned runs in the seventh inning on a couple of infield errors. They had gone four straight games without committing an error. West Virginia will face Troy in an elimination game on Tuesday because of the game on Sunday between Troy and Ole Miss.
2: Zach Crotchfeldt deals the 2-2. Got him swinging! Troy wins for the first time ever in Omaha.
1: And Troy advances to that matchup on Tuesday. Now, Monday, there's a matchup between Alabama and Texas, another between Georgia and Oklahoma. The Alabama-Texas matchup, an elimination game. ESPN analyst David DeLucci.
5: I'm going to say Aiden Robbins. And remember, last night, the 1-4 hitters for Texas were 0-15. So this is a guy that throughout the course of the season has a batting average of .336, 24 home runs, tremendous power. But the leadership that he carries with him, the team follows. So I look for him to have a big game. And if he does, it will settle the nerves that the rest of the squad may have.
6: How about Alabama? Is it somebody that's got to get these bats going? They've gone silent.
5: Well, there is a superstar named Justin LeBron who is projected to be a top first-round draft pick, and I think he's going to have to step up for Bama. Five-tool player, can play defense with the best of them in the country. Batting average only .277, but 16 home runs. He's electric when he's on fire, and this is the leader offensively on this ball club. Now, they've got Brady Neal, and they've got Bryce Fowler, and they've got a bunch of other guys that contribute really well, but this is the guy right here that needs to step up on the stage.
1: SEC matchup as teams trying to have their backs against the wall facing elimination. See who comes out of the elimination game on ESPN on Monday. SportsCenter All Night, ESPN Radio. Golden Knights were giving up goals in Vegas on Sunday. A's were giving up runs to Colorado.
7: Swing and a drive to left. There's number 20. Way out of here. Touch him all time. Hunter Goodman, his second homer of the day. And the Rockies are back up by three at 9-6.
1: 850 KOA. Rockies wind up putting up 23 runs. A 23-9 win over the A's. Teams combining for 32 runs and 39 hits. Most in a game this season. This one played in Las Vegas. 23 runs for Colorado. That's a franchise record. On 24 hits, that's a season high. 23 runs tied for the second most by a team that entered the day with the outright worst record in baseball since 1900. Rockies had three players with at least four RBI. As for the Athletics, most runs they've allowed in a game since 1955 when they allowed 29 against the White Sox. They allowed 23 on Sunday. Yankees and Blue Jays going at it.
8: 3-2. Driven deep to right field. There it goes! See ya! A long home run for Ben Rice. And the Yankees lead 5-3. Oh, what a shot! High fly ball off the bat of Caballero. Straw back on the track at the wall. See ya! A long home run for Caballero. A three-run blast. And the Yankees lead 8-3.
1: Michael Kay on the YES Network, 8-3. The final Yankees scoring five in the ninth to break a 3-3 tie. They're 6-1 in their last seven. They put up eight runs in the win. Mets also score eight. An 8-1 win over the Braves. Mets' second straight series win against Atlanta. Speaking of New York, how about a repeat? That's next. 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
1: 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North Carolina moving within a win of the championship series.
2: 1-2. This one is towards the gap in right center, and it is down. Schoenfeld couldn't get there. French is going to come in. Rounding and coming in is Schaffner. That's a triple. It's Carolina by two. And Gallagher comes through again. And that is right on the corner. He does shut the door. And Carolina wins 5-2 and improves to 2-0 here in Omaha.
1: North Carolina with the 5-2 win over West Virginia. Second time in 13 trips to the World Series that the Tar Heels have won their first two games. 35th time this season they've held their opponent to three runs or fewer. Gavin Gallagher, the go-ahead two-run triple that you heard in the seventh inning, spoke with our Chris Budden.
3: Gavin, congratulations. Before we get to your hit in the seventh, what's it like standing in the dugout, sitting there with a couple men out and watching Glauber work?
4: I mean, it's awesome. He's on the mound. We just got to have his back, make routine plays, because he really handles the rest.
3: We talked about this a couple years ago. You don't get any hits. Now, twice, the go-ahead runs. What do you feel like is the difference in you this year?
4: Just trying to, really commit to it. I've been here before. I have a little bit of experience now. Just really try to slow the game down and just try to treat it like any other at-bat.
3: With that said, how much more are you enjoying yourself?
4: Oh, it's awesome. I mean, we lost this game last time we were here. Being 2-0 in Omaha is really no better place to be, and just try to carry this momentum with us.
1: They got one more win. They are into the championship series. West Virginia, meanwhile, allowing three unearned runs in the seventh inning on a couple of infield errors. They had gone four straight games without committing an error. West Virginia will face Troy in an elimination game on Tuesday because of the game on Sunday between Troy and Ole Miss.
2: Zach Crotchfeldt deals the 2-2. Got him swinging! Troy wins for the first time ever in Omaha.
1: And Troy advances to that matchup on Tuesday. Now, Monday, there's a matchup between Alabama and Texas, another between Georgia and Oklahoma. The Alabama-Texas matchup, an elimination game. ESPN analyst David DeLucci.
5: I'm going to say Aiden Robbins. And remember, last night, the 1-4 hitters for Texas were 0-15. So this is a guy that throughout the course of the season has a batting average of .336, 24 home runs, tremendous power. But the leadership that he carries with him, the team follows. So I look for him to have a big game. And if he does, it will settle the nerves that the rest of the squad may have.
6: How about Alabama? Is it somebody that's got to get these bats going? They've gone silent.
5: Well, there is a superstar named Justin LeBron, who is projected to be a top first round draft pick, and I think he's going to have to step up for Bama. 5-tool player, can play defense with the best of them in the country. Batting average only .277, but 16 home runs. He's electric when he's on fire, and this is the leader offensively on this ball club. Now, they've got Brady Neal, and they've got Bryce Fowler, and they've got a bunch of other guys that contribute really well, but this is the guy right here that needs to step up on the stage.
1: SEC matchup as teams trying to, they have their backs against the wall facing elimination. See who comes out of the elimination game on ESPN on Monday. SportsCenter All Night, ESPN Radio. Golden Knights were giving up goals in Vegas on Sunday. A's were giving up runs to Colorado.
7: Swing and a drive to left. There's number 20. Way out of here. Touch him all time. Hunter Goodman, his second homer of the day. And the Rockies are back up by 3 at 9-6.
1: 850 KOA. Rockies wind up putting up 23 runs. A 23-9 win over the A's. Teams combining for 32 runs and 39 hits. Most in a game this season. This one played in Las Vegas. 23 runs for Colorado. That's a franchise record. On 24 hits, that's a season high. 23 runs tied for the second most by a team that entered the day with the outright worst record in baseball since 1900. Rockies had three players with at least four RBI. As for the Athletics, most runs they've allowed in a game since 1955 when they allowed 29 against the White Sox. They allowed 23 on Sunday. Yankees and Blue Jays going at it.
8: 3-2. Driven deep to right field. There it goes! See ya! A long home run for Ben Rice. And the Yankees lead 5-3. Oh, what a shot! High fly ball off the bat of Caballero. Straw back on the track at the wall. See ya! A long home run for Caballero. A three-run blast. And the Yankees lead 8-3.
1: Okay, on the YES Network, 8-3, the final. Yankees scoring five in the ninth to break a 3-3 tie. They're 6-1 in their last seven. They put up eight runs in the win. Mets also score eight, an 8-1 win over the Braves. Mets' second straight series win against Atlanta. Speaking of New York, how about a repeat? That's next, SportsCenter All Night at ESPN Radio.
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0: Finals game. It cost $11,000 to get in the other night for game four. And the Nets, when they had the finals 20 years ago, couldn't sell out a finals game in New Jersey. So, I mean, that tells you where they are. I would just say that those kind of scenes that you see in the streets last night don't happen in New York. They don't happen for championship teams in New York. They didn't happen with the Giants. They didn't happen with the Yankees all those years in the 90s and in 2009. They didn't happen with anybody else. This is the team that happens with, because it does unite the city more than any other sports team there is.
1: New York will celebrate this week. Parade on Thursday. They're celebrating, certainly planning for the future. Of course, they want another one next year. Can it happen? Earlier on ESPN Radio, our Justin Tinsley and Mark Zeno.
2: You know how hard it is to keep your superstars healthy for three consecutive seasons to the point where you can make it back to the championship? It's just not going to happen, because the wear and tear builds up on damn near everyone. I know LeBron made the finals 8 straight years. That's not something we'll ever see again.
3: No,
2: that's not something that will be
3: duplicated. He's also one of one. I mean, you know.
2: Exactly.
3: Jalen Brunson is an amazing player. He's not one of one. In New York, he'll always be one on one, but in reality, in basketball circles, you know, he's still maybe the fifth or sixth best player in the league behind a handful of other guys that are flat out just a better player. It's not disrespect to Jalen, but Jalen was on a good team, and keeping all those guys together and keeping them healthy for an extended period of time in this league, it feels like a near impossibility. It just, I don't know that there's a path to it. You know what the recipe for failure is in modern day sports? Running it back again. That never works.
2: Nope.
3: Even if you bring the entire team back, guess what everybody else did that you didn't? Got better, and you stayed the same. So that's automatically a failure. And there are going to have to be changes. It's just tough to be that good again. And oh, by the way, let's acknowledge this is the greatest postseason run we've ever seen. You think they're going to duplicate it again next year?
2: You don't catch lightning in a bottle like that
3: twice. Right, yeah, exactly. Boy. So I don't know that you next year you're going to be able to get two sweeps out of four series. You know, you're going to play three games over the minimum. That's what the Knicks did. Three games over the minimum. That's it to win a title. So, no, I don't think the Knicks are on the verge of being a dynasty. I don't think it's a reality.
1: But they will celebrate this one with a parade on Thursday. 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Back to baseball, Sunday night action at Fenway, Rangers, Red Sox.
4: Early, the lefty into the windup, first pitch. It's a swing and a drive, well hit left field, and the first pitch is gone. How about that for Wyatt Langford? Connelly Early's not feeling very comfortable right now. It's 1-0 Texas.
5: 1-0.
4: Higashioka hits this one high, deep to left field, and that ball is gone! Kyle Higashioka to the front row of the Monster Seats hits a 3-run homer. Texas is second in the first 8 batters tonight, and it's the Rangers 4 and the Red Sox 0.
1: Jumping out early, and they go on to a 6-4 win, as heard on ESPN Radio. Rangers had 13 hits. They're 6-0 this season with having at least 13. Rangers snapping a 4-game losing streak against the Red Sox dating back to last season. Rays an 8-3 win over the Angels. Angels had their 4-game win streak come to an end. White Sox and Dodgers.
6: Long hold now in 0-1. Swinging a fly ball out into right. Kyle Tucker will watch it go. A 2-run blast. Colson Montgomery. It's 4-1.
1: 4-1 White Sox at that point on ESPN 1000. They go on to a 6-4 win over the Dodgers. White Sox 20-4 in their last 24 home games. Most wins in a span of 24 home games since 2010. They had 3 homers in the 6th inning. Second time hitting 3 homers in an inning this season. Montgomery 2-for-4 with a 2-run home run. His 17 homers. Second most by a White Sox player this season. Dodgers take their first series loss since early May against Atlanta. Royals working on a shutout of the Astros.
7: Breaking ball grounded up third baseline by the third baseman Delgado. Down the line it goes. Here comes Jensen to score. Here comes Caglione around third. He'll score as well. It's a two-run double up the third base left field line off the bat of Michael Garcia. And the Royals double their lead. It's 4-0.
1: 96-5, the Fan, 4-0 there. And that would be how it ends. 4-0 over Houston. Royals snapping a four-game losing streak. All four of those losses coming at home. They shut out the Astros. Bobby Witt Jr., 2-for-4. Couple of stolen bases. First time with multiple hits and multiple stolen bases this season. Brewers also working on a shutout.
5: Sanchez 1-0. Blake hits it high and deep to left field. Backing up Sosa. Turning, watching, leaping. Goodbye! What a big swing, Blake Perkins. It's a two-out, three-run bomb to left in the fourth.
1: WTMJ, Brewers a 4-0 shutout of the Phillies. Seventh time Philadelphia's been shut out this season, tied for second most in baseball. Giants have been shut out 8 times. Phillies shut out in 2 of 3 games against the Brewers. Jackson Chourio, 6-game RBI streak, longest active streak in the National League. Straight ahead, coming down hard on Angel. SportsCenter All Night continues. 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
13: Okay, gang. 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
13: So, who's going to do what? Anyone? 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We'll figure it out as we go. 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
1: 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North Carolina moving within a win of the championship series.
2: 1-2. This one is towards the gap in right center, and it is down. Schoenfeld couldn't get there. French is going to come in. Rounding and coming in is Schaffner. That's a triple. It's Carolina by two. And Gallagher comes through again. And that is right on the corner. He does shut the door. And Carolina wins 5-2 and improves to 2-0 here in Omaha.
1: North Carolina with the 5-2 win over West Virginia. Second time in 13 trips to the World Series that the Tar Heels have won their first two games. 35th time this season they've held their opponent to three runs or fewer. Gavin Gallagher, the go-ahead two-run triple that you heard in the seventh inning, spoke with our Chris Button.
3: Gavin, congratulations. Before we get to your hit in the seventh, what's it like standing in the dugout, sitting there with a couple men out and watching Glauber work?
4: I mean, it's awesome. He's on the mound. We just got to have his back, make routine plays, because he really handles the rest.
3: We talked about this a couple years ago. You don't get any hits. Now, twice, the go-ahead runs. What do you feel like is the difference in you this year?
4: Just trying to, you know, really commit to it. I've been here before. I have a little bit of experience now. Just really try to slow the game down and just try to treat it like any other at-bat.
3: With that said, how much more are you enjoying yourself?
4: Oh, it's awesome. I mean, we lost this game last time we were here. Being 2-0 in Omaha is really no better place to be, and just try to carry this momentum with us.
1: They got one more win. They are into the championship series. West Virginia, meanwhile, allowing three unearned runs in the seventh inning on a couple of infield errors. They had gone four straight games without committing an error. West Virginia will face Troy in an elimination game on Tuesday because of the game on Sunday between Troy and Ole Miss.
2: Zach Crotchfeldt deals the 2-2. Got him swinging! Troy wins for the first time ever in Omaha.
1: And Troy advances to that matchup on Tuesday. Now, Monday, there's a matchup between Alabama and Texas, another between Georgia and Oklahoma. The Alabama-Texas matchup, an elimination game. ESPN analyst David DeLucci.
5: I'm going to say Aiden Robbins. And remember, last night, the 1-4 hitters for Texas were 0-15. So this is a guy that throughout the course of the season has a batting average of .336, 24 home runs, tremendous power. But the leadership that he carries with him, the team follows. So I look for him to have a big game. And if he does, it will settle the nerves that the rest of the squad may have.
6: How about Alabama? Is it somebody that's got to get these bats going? They've gone silent.
5: Well, there is a superstar named Justin LeBron, who is projected to be a top first round draft pick, and I think he's going to have to step up for Bama. 5-tool player, can play defense with the best of them in the country. Batting average only .277, but 16 home runs. He's electric when he's on fire, and this is the leader offensively on this ball club. Now, they've got Brady Neal, and they've got Bryce Fowler, and they've got a bunch of other guys that contribute really well, but this is the guy right here that needs to step up on the stage.
1: SEC matchup as teams trying to have their backs against the wall facing elimination. See who comes out of the elimination game on ESPN on Monday. SportsCenter All Night, ESPN Radio. Golden Knights were giving up goals in Vegas on Sunday. A's were giving up runs to Colorado.
7: Swing and a drive to left. There's number 20. Way out of here. Touch him all time. Hunter Goodman, his second homer of the day. And the Rockies are back up by 3 at 9-6.
1: 850 KOA. Rockies wind up putting up 23 runs. A 23-9 win over the A's. Teams combining for 32 runs and 39 hits. Most in a game this season. This one played in Las Vegas. 23 runs for Colorado. That's a franchise record. On 24 hits, that's a season high. 23 runs tied for the second most by a team that entered the day with the outright worst record in baseball since 1900. Rockies had three players with at least four RBI. As for the Athletics, most runs they've allowed in a game since 1955 when they allowed 29 against the White Sox. They allowed 23 on Sunday. Yankees and Blue Jays going at it.
8: 3-2. Driven deep to right field. There it goes! See ya! A long home run for Ben Rice. And the Yankees lead 5-3. Oh, what a shot! High fly ball off the bat of Caballero. Straw back on the track at the wall. See ya! A long home run for Caballero. A three-run blast. And the Yankees lead 8-3.
1: Okay, and the Yes Network, 8-3, the final. Yankees scoring five in the ninth to break a 3-3 tie. They're 6-1 in their last seven. They put up eight runs in the win. Mets also score eight, an 8-1 win over the Braves. Mets' second straight series win against Atlanta. Speaking of New York, how about a repeat? That's next. 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

0: York will celebrate this week. Parade on Thursday. They're celebrating, certainly planning for the future. Of course, they want another one next year. Can it happen? Earlier on ESPN Radio, our Justin Tinsley and Mark Zeno.
1: You know how hard it is to keep your superstars healthy for three consecutive seasons to the point where you can make it back to the championship? It's just not going to happen because the wear and tear builds up on damn near everyone. I know LeBron made the finals 8 straight years. That's not something we'll ever see again.
2: No,
1: that's not something that
2: he's
1: will
2: also
1: be
2: one of one. I mean, you know,
1: exactly.
2: Jalen Brunson is an amazing player. He's not one of one. In New York, he'll always be one of one. But in reality, in basketball circles, you know, he's still maybe the fifth or sixth best player in the league behind a handful of other guys that are flat out just a better player. It's not disrespect to Jalen. But Jalen was on a good team, and keeping all those guys together and keeping them healthy for an extended period of time, in this league, it feels like a near impossibility. It just, I don't know that there's a path to it. You know what the recipe for failure is in modern-day sports? Running it back again. That never works.
1: Nope.
2: Even if you bring the entire team back, guess what everybody else did that you didn't? Got better, and you stayed the same. So that's automatically a failure. And they're going to have to be changes. It's just tough to be that good again. And, oh, by the way, let's acknowledge this is the greatest postseason run we've ever seen. You think they're going to duplicate it again next year?
1: You don't catch lightning in a bottle like that.
2: Twice. Right, yeah, exactly. Totally. So I don't know that you next year you're going to be able to get two sweeps out of four series. You know, you're going to play three games over the minimum. That's what the Knicks did. Three games over the minimum. That's it to win a title. So, no, I don't think the Knicks are on the verge of being a dynasty. I don't think it's a reality.
0: But they will celebrate this one with a parade on Thursday. SportsCenter all night, ESPN Radio. Back to baseball, Sunday night action at Fenway, Rangers, Red Sox.
3: Early, the lefty into the windup, first pitch. It's a swing and a drive, well hit left field, and the first pitch is gone. How about that for Wyatt Langford? Connelly Early's not feeling very comfortable right now. It's 1-0 Texas.
4: 1-0.
3: Higashioka hits this one high, deep to left field, and that ball is gone! Kyle Higashioka to the front row of the Monster Seats hits a 3-run homer. Texas is second in the first 8 batters tonight, and it's the Rangers 4 and the Red Sox 0.
0: Jumping out early, and they go on to a 6-4 win, as heard on ESPN Radio. Rangers had 13 hits. They're 6-0 this season with having at least 13. Rangers snapping a 4-game losing streak against the Red Sox dating back to last season. Rays an 8-3 win over the Angels. Angels had their 4-game win streak come to an end. White Sox and Dodgers.
5: Long hold now in 0-1. Swinging a fly ball out into right. Kyle Tucker will watch it go. A 2-run blast. Colson Montgomery. It's 4-1.
0: 4-1 White Sox at that point on ESPN 1000. They go on to a 6-4 win over the Dodgers. White Sox 20-4 in their last 24 home games. Most wins in a span of 24 home games since 2010. They had 3 homers in the 6th inning. Second time hitting 3 homers in an inning this season. Montgomery 2-for-4 with the 2-run home run. His 17 homers. Second most by a White Sox player this season. Dodgers take their first series loss since early May against Atlanta. Royals working on a shutout of the Astros.
6: Breaking ball grounded up third baseline by the third baseman Delgado. Down the line it goes. Here comes Jensen to score. Here comes Caglione around third. He'll score as well. It's a 2-run double up the third base left field line off the bat of Michael Garcia. And the Royals double their lead. It's 4-0.
0: 96-5, the fan, 4-0 there. And that would be how it ends. 4-0 over Houston. Royals snapping a 4-game losing streak. All 4 of those losses coming at home. They shut out the Astros. Bobby Witt Jr., 2-for-4. A couple of stolen bases. First time with multiple hits and multiple stolen bases this season. Brewers also working on a shutout.
7: Sanchez 1-0. Blake hits it high and deep to left field. Backing up Sosa. Turning, watching, leaping. Goodbye! What a big swing, Blake Perkins.
4: It's a two-out, three-run bomb to left in the fourth.
0: WTMJ, Brewers a 4-0 shutout of the Phillies. Seventh time Philadelphia's been shut out this season, tied for second most in baseball. Giants have been shut out 8 times. Phillies shut out in 2 of 3 games against the Brewers. Jackson Chourio, 6-game RBI streak, longest active streak in the National League. Straight ahead, coming down hard on Angel. SportsCenter All Night continues. 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
1: 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Action in Omaha Sunday College World Series. North Carolina moving within a win of the championship series.
2: 1-2. This one is towards the gap in right center, and it is down. Schoenfeld couldn't get there. French is going to come in. Rounding and coming in is Schaffner. That's a triple. It's Carolina by two. And Gallagher comes through again. And that is right on the corner. He does shut the door. And Carolina wins 5-2 and improves to 2-0 here in Omaha.
1: North Carolina with the 5-2 win over West Virginia. Second time in 13 trips to the World Series that the Tar Heels have won their first two games. 35th time this season they've held their opponent to three runs or fewer. Gavin Gallagher, the go-ahead two-run triple that you heard in the seventh inning, spoke with our Chris Button.
3: Gavin, congratulations. Before we get to your hit in the seventh, what's it like standing in the dugout, sitting there with a couple men out and watching Glauber work?
4: I mean, it's awesome. He's on the mound. We just got to have his back, make routine plays, because he really handles the rest.
3: We talked about this a couple years ago. You don't get any hits. Now, twice, the go-ahead runs. What do you feel like is the difference in you this year?
4: Just trying to, you know, really commit to it. I've been here before. I have a little bit of experience now. Just really try to slow the game down and just try to treat it like any other at-bat.
3: With that said, how much more are you enjoying yourself?
4: Oh, it's awesome. I mean, we lost this game last time we were here. Being 2-0 in Omaha is really no better place to be, and just try to carry this momentum with us.
1: They got one more win. They are into the championship series. West Virginia, meanwhile, allowing three unearned runs in the seventh inning on a couple of infield errors. They had gone four straight games without committing an error. West Virginia will face Troy in an elimination game on Tuesday because of the game on Sunday between Troy and Ole Miss.
2: Zach Crotchfeldt deals the 2-2. Got him swinging! Troy wins for the first time ever in Omaha.
1: And Troy advances to that matchup on Tuesday. Now, Monday, there's a matchup between Alabama and Texas, another between Georgia and Oklahoma. The Alabama-Texas matchup, an elimination game. ESPN analyst David DeLucci.
5: I'm going to say Aiden Robbins. And remember, last night, the 1-4 hitters for Texas were 0-15. So this is a guy that throughout the course of the season has a batting average of .336, 24 home runs, tremendous power. But the leadership that he carries with him, the team follows. So I look for him to have a big game. And if he does, it will settle the nerves that the rest of the squad may have.
6: How about Alabama? Is it somebody that's got to get these bats going? They've gone silent.
5: Well, there is a superstar named Justin LeBron, who is projected to be a top first round draft pick, and I think he's going to have to step up for Bama. 5-tool player, can play defense with the best of them in the country. Batting average only .277, but 16 home runs. He's electric when he's on fire, and this is the leader offensively on this ball club. Now, they've got Brady Neal, and they've got Bryce Fowler, and they've got a bunch of other guys that contribute really well, but this is the guy right here that needs to step up on the stage.
1: SEC matchup as teams trying to have their backs against the wall facing elimination. See who comes out of the elimination game on ESPN on Monday. SportsCenter All Night, ESPN Radio. Golden Knights were giving up goals in Vegas on Sunday. A's were giving up runs to Colorado.
7: Swing and a drive to left. There's number 20. Way out of here. Touch him all time. Hunter Goodman, his second homer of the day. And the Rockies are back up by 3 at 9-6.
1: 850 KOA. Rockies wind up putting up 23 runs. A 23-9 win over the A's. Teams combining for 32 runs and 39 hits. Most in a game this season. This one played in Las Vegas. 23 runs for Colorado. That's a franchise record. On 24 hits, that's a season high. 23 runs tied for the second most by a team that entered the day with the outright worst record in baseball since 1900. Rockies had three players with at least four RBI. As for the Athletics, most runs they've allowed in a game since 1955 when they allowed 29 against the White Sox. They allowed 23 on Sunday. Yankees and Blue Jays going at it.
8: 3-2. Driven deep to right field. There it goes. See ya. A long home run for Ben Rice. And the Yankees lead 5-3. Oh, what a shot. High fly ball off the bat of Caballero. Straw back on the track at the wall. See ya. A long home run for Caballero. A three-run blast. And the Yankees lead 8-3.
1: Okay, and the Yes Network, 8-3, the final. Yankees scoring five in the ninth to break a 3-3 tie. They're 6-1 in their last seven. They put up eight runs in the win. Mets also score eight, an 8-1 win over the Braves. Mets' second straight series win against Atlanta. Speaking of New York, how about a repeat? That's next, SportsCenter All Night at ESPN Radio.
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0: But in reality, in basketball circles, you know, he's still maybe the fifth or sixth best player in the league behind a handful of other guys that are flat out just a better player. It's not disrespect to Jalen, but Jalen was on a good team, and keeping all those guys together and keeping them healthy for an extended period of time in this league, it feels like a near impossibility. It just, I don't know that there's a path to it. You know what the recipe for failure is in modern day sports? Running it back again. That never works.
1: Nope.
0: Even if you bring the entire team back, guess what everybody else did that you didn't? Got better, and you stayed the same. So that's automatically a failure. And they're going to have to be changes. It's just tough to be that good again. And, oh, by the way, let's acknowledge this is the greatest postseason run we've ever seen. You think they're going to duplicate it again next year?
1: You don't catch lightning in a bottle like that
0: twice. Right, yeah, exactly. You know, like, so I don't know that you next year you're going to be able to get two sweeps out of four series. You know, you're going to play three games over the minimum. That's what the Knicks did. Three games over the minimum. That's it to win a title. So, no, I don't think the Knicks are on the verge of being a dynasty. I don't think it's a reality.
2: But they will celebrate this one with a parade on Thursday. SportsCenter all night, ESPN Radio. Back to baseball, Sunday night action at Fenway, Rangers, Red Sox.
3: Early, the lefty into the windup, first pitch. It's a swing and a drive, well hit left field, and the first pitch is gone. How about that for Wyatt Langford? Connelly Early's not feeling very comfortable right now. It's 1-0 Texas.
4: 1-0.
3: Higashioka hits this one high, deep to left field, and that ball is gone! Kyle Higashioka to the front row of the Monster Seats hits a three-run homer. Texas is second in the first eight batters tonight, and it's the Rangers 4 and the Red Sox 0.
2: Jumping out early, and they go on to a 6-4 win, as heard on ESPN Radio. Rangers had 13 hits. They're 6-0 this season with having at least 13. Rangers snapping a four-game losing streak against the Red Sox dating back to last season. Rays an 8-3 win over the Angels. Angels had their four-game win streak come to an end. White Sox and Dodgers.
5: Long hold now in 0-1. Swinging a fly ball out into right. Kyle Tucker will watch it go. A two-run blast. Colson Montgomery. It's 4-1.
2: 4-1 White Sox at that point on ESPN 1000. They go on to a 6-4 win over the Dodgers. White Sox 20-4 in their last two dozen home games. Most wins in a span of 24 home games since 2010. They had three homers in the sixth inning. Second time hitting three homers in an inning this season. Montgomery 2-for-4 with the two-run home run. His 17 homers. Second most by a White Sox player this season. Dodgers take their first series loss since early May against Atlanta. Royals working on a shutout of the Astros.
6: Breaking ball grounded up third baseline by the third baseman Delgado. Down the line it goes. Here comes Jensen to score. Here comes Caglione around third. He'll score as well. It's a two-run double up the third base left field line off the bat of Michael Garcia. And the Royals double their lead. It's 4-0.
2: 96-5, the fan, 4-0 there, and that would be how it ends. 4-0 over Houston. Royals snapping a four-game losing streak. All four of those losses coming at home. They shut out the Astros. Bobby Witt Jr., 2-for-4. A couple of stolen bases. First time with multiple hits and multiple stolen bases this season. Brewers also working on a shutout.
7: Sanchez 1-0. Blake hits it high and deep to left field. Backing up Sosa. Turning, watching, leaping. Goodbye! What a big swing, Blake Perkins. It's a two-out, three-run bomb to left in the fourth.
2: WTMJ Brewers a 4-0 shutout of the Phillies. Seventh time Philadelphia's been shut out this season, tied for second most in baseball. Giants have been shut out eight times. Phillies shut out in two of three games against the Brewers. Jackson Chourio, six-game RBI streak, longest active streak in the National League. Straight ahead, coming down hard on Angel. SportsCenter All Night continues. 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

0: again. And oh, by the way, let's acknowledge this is the greatest postseason run we've ever seen. You think they're going to duplicate it again next year?
1: You don't catch lightning in a bottle like that
0: twice. Right, yeah, exactly. No, so I don't know that you next year you're going to be able to get two sweeps out of four series. You know, you're going to play three games over the minimum. That's what the Knicks did. Three games over the minimum. That's it to win a title. So, no, I don't think the Knicks are on the verge of being a dynasty. I don't think it's a reality.
2: But they will celebrate this one with a parade on Thursday. 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Back to baseball's Sunday night action at Fenway. Rangers, Red Sox.
3: Early, the lefty into the windup. First pitch. It's a swing and a drive. Well hit left field. And the first pitch is gone. How about that for Wyatt Langford? Connelly Early's not feeling very comfortable right now. It's 1-0 Texas.
4: 1-0.
3: Higashioka hits this one high, deep to left field, and that ball is gone! Kyle Higashioka to the front row of the Monster Seats hits a three-run homer. Texas is second in the first eight batters tonight, and it's the Rangers 4 and the Red Sox 0.
2: Jumping out early. And they go on to a 6-4 win, as heard on ESPN Radio. Rangers have 13 hits. They're 6-0 this season when having at least 13. Rangers snapping a four-game losing streak against the Red Sox dating back to last season. Rays an 8-3 win over the Angels. Angels have their four-game win streak come to an end. White Sox and Dodgers.
5: Long hold now in 0-1. Swinging a fly ball out into right. Kyle Tucker will watch it go. A two-run blast. Colson Montgomery. It's 4-1.
2: 4-1 White Sox at that point on ESPN 1000. They go on to a 6-4 win over the Dodgers. White Sox 20-4 in their last two dozen home games. Most wins in a span of 24 home games since 2010. They had three homers in the sixth inning. Second time hitting three homers in an inning this season. Montgomery 2-for-4 with a two-run home run. His 17 homers, second most by a White Sox player this season. Dodgers take their first series loss since early May against Atlanta. Royals working on a shutout of the Astros.
6: Breaking ball grounded up third baseline by the third baseman Delgado. Down the line it goes. Here comes Jensen to score. Here comes Caglione around third. He'll score as well. It's a two-run double up the third base left field line off the bat of Michael Garcia. And the Royals double their lead. It's 4-0.
2: 96-5, the fan 4-0 there. And that would be how it ends. 4-0 over Houston. Royals snapping a four-game losing streak. All four of those losses coming at home. They shut out the Astros. Bobby Witt Jr., 2-for-4. A couple of stolen bases. First time with multiple hits and multiple stolen bases this season. Brewers also working on a shutout.
7: Sanchez 1-0. Blake hits it high and deep to left field. Backing up Sosa. Turning, watching, leaping. Goodbye! What a big swing, Blake Perkins. It's a two-out, three-run bomb to left in the fourth.
2: WTMJ Brewers a 4-0 shutout of the Phillies. Seventh time Philadelphia's been shut out this season, tied for second most in baseball. Giants have been shut out eight times. Phillies shut out in two of three games against the Brewers. Jackson Chourio, six-game RBI streak, longest active streak in the National League. Straight ahead, coming down hard on Angel. SportsCenter All Night continues. 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
1: Monday, June 15th, Power Trip Morning Show. I'm Corey, that's Chris, that's Paul. There's Zachary. Is this the day that the schedule changes for Lieber? So he'll be here at 7?
2: I think that's right, yeah.
3: Yes, sir. I'm pretty sure, yeah.
1: So moving forward, 7 and 9 instead of 6:30 to 8:30.
3: Yeah.
1: Give or take. So 7 and 9.
3: Yes,
1: welcome,
3: sir.
1: Aboard, Ben. A couple of championships claimed over the weekend. Neither won by the state of Minnesota.
2: What?
1: No.
3: Whoa.
1: The New York Knicks and the Carolina Hurricanes. The Caniacs of
3: is that what they call them?
1: Yeah, the Caniacs. No slaw, extra toast.
2: How sweet. I mean,
3: that's very kind.
2: Well, how sweet.
3: Yeah, that's very sweet.
1: And coleslaw is rabid puke, and you're wrong.
3: It's disgusting. I like it.
1: I know you do.
3: I don't think it's that disgusting.
1: It's disgusting.
3: To you, though.
1: It's rabid puke.
3: Yeah, smart. It's just mayo and
1: it's
3: lettuce and
1: it
3: carrots.
1: Is what a rabbit would throw up into a sink and then get chopped up into a garbage disposal.
3: With that?
1: That's exactly
3: mindset,
1: what it is.
3: Yes, yes, then yes.
1: We're in Duluth on Friday, too.
3: Hell yeah,
1: man. Fun week for the Power Trip Morning Show. Standard week, Monday through Friday, but we'll be in Duluth on Friday. That's open to the public, but I don't even know where we're broadcasting, right? Some hotel?
2: Yeah, that's right. It's like right downtown.
3: Right, yeah.
2: It's like the Holiday Inn. It's like right where the radio station is, and there's a restaurant right there. And it's right on the block.
1: There. I don't know the name of it. Do you? Anybody know? Zacho, you know?
2: I probably know in a minute if I look at my emails.
3: Yeah, I don't know, no. They don't email any of that stuff. They don't tell me what.
1: I never know what's happening.
3: Yeah. Either way, it'll be great. Duluth's always fun.
1: Just
3: there's that downtown casino. There's that one on the way.
1: Multiple opportunities to drive by and wave.
3: Yeah, correct.
1: Or
3: yeah.
1: Walk by and wave.
2: Casinos? What are you doing? Yeah.
3: All the above. Yeah, man. Yeah, there's a few of them, man. It'll be great.
1: It likely will be great.
3: Yeah. I mean, doesn't mean you're going to win money, but it'll still be fun.
2: Yeah, I was hoping on my. I forgot about that guy going. What? Got that in. So I got to load that in.
3: Is that from?
2: I just reminded myself of that a moment ago. That's from Rudolph the Green Nose Reindeer.
3: Yeah, great film.
2: Yeah, yeah.
1: One of the best.
3: Yeah, it's so good.
2: So let me ask you a question there, Meat Sauce Paul Lambert.
3: Yes, sir.
2: When I sent you the text yesterday telling you not to watch that show. Was I dadding you?
3: No, you were not. But I appreciate it because that would have been something that we would have like rolled by, and then the preview would have started.
2: Well, you love those kind of shows.
3: Yeah,
2: yeah, right. Absolutely, and it looked like something you would have liked. But
3: correct. I appreciate the heads up. Of course, we were on our way to get some breakfast when you texted me, and I just
1: thanks for the invite.
2: I texted you like at 9 at night.
3: No, maybe it wasn't. Kidding. Maybe it was on the way back.
2: I'm sure you were.
3: And I out loud go, wow, Hawk doesn't want me to watch this Maternal Instinct show or whatever. And then Kelly goes, well, I'll watch it.
2: Yeah.
3: I'm like, oh, okay. And she did.
2: I wonder if it would be like, oh, he wants me not to watch it. I definitely should watch it.
3: No. After what you told me, you gave me a very broad brush via text what it's about.
2: Yeah. It's the craziest thing I've
3: ever seen. As it got going, I didn't watch any of it, but I could tell my wife was like, what is this?
2: I just can't believe it. Yeah. I've never seen that kind of crazy. Quick synopsis, Corey, we kind of told you about it on the way in. But this lady is just down in Texas. It's just she's out of her mind. And you know she's out of her mind right at the very beginning. You know it's going to go bad because right at the very beginning, she gets pulled over by a police officer for speeding. And the police officer comes up to the window and she goes, I just had a baby. Mm. And the police officer's like,

0: crazy. At the end of your, like, here's the thing. I had to go online, Corey, because one of the poor things the documentary did not do, it did not. A woman who's going to go that crazy, a person who's going to go that crazy, as a human being, you need an explanation. You don't want to just think that that could happen, that the woman next door could go that nuts. So you need, and they never give you an explanation.
1: Of how she got there?
0: Of why. Yeah. Is she deformed in her brain? Did something terrible happen to her? Did she go to war?
1: Right. You know, has she been like this her entire life or later in life?
0: Right. And
1: has she always been hot?
0: It took an article written during the trial in Texas by a reporter who was in the court to finally tell, to finally understand what the explanation could be. And the explanation could be that she's got damage in her frontal cortex that makes making decisions like impossible. Like understanding the circumstances, understanding the repercussions. That's the word I'm looking for. Understanding the repercussions of murdering somebody and saying that's probably not the thing you should do to cover a lie. Mm. You know, it's unbelievable. I still can't believe that I watched it. But I also can't believe there's people who will get the phone call, the following phone call. Has this Wade? Yes, it's Wade. Wade, the woman who says she's been pregnant for 10 and a half months, she had a hysterectomy, so she can't possibly have a baby. Mm. Well, I don't believe what you're saying. How dare you lie about my woman? But Wade.
1: Can I ask a question?
0: We jerked all her lady parts out.
1: You guys told me that on the elevator ride up that this lady claimed to be pregnant for 10 and a half months.
0: 10 and a half months, Wade.
1: She's nuts.
2: Yeah.
0: Yeah, she's on death row.
1: That doesn't say a lot for Wade.
2: Yeah.
1: Right? But, I mean, not only does Wade not understand the standard timeline, how did he not check, if you know what I mean, in 10 and a half months?
0: There was one moment, and I need to go back and watch.
1: Wade's not the brightest bulb, and I didn't even see the documentary.
2: But I think Wade was just happy.
0: Talking Texan here. I can't get myself to stop. Because every time I say Wade, I have to say it like this.
2: It's pretty good.
0: Wade, she ain't gotten a lady part. Mm. But there was a part where the, and I'm almost positive I'm right about this. I need to go back and watch this particular part where his best friend comes over because his best friend lives across the street and his best friend has a wife and the wife has been standing at the front window filming across the street after Wade goes to work. And the woman who has been pregnant for 10 and a half months is walking around with no pregnancy belly on because she ain't wearing it.
1: Because Wade's not home.
0: Right.
2: Oh,
0: and so the guy calls Wade and he's like, Wade.
2: Wade.
0: She ain't pregnant. She ain't got her belly. Look at this picture here. The boy's like, don't talk about my woman like that.
2: Yeah, you want to fight?
1: Okay. And the guy Wade's says, culpable. Hold on.
0: And, well,
1: Wade's an idiot.
0: Wade's thinking the whole time. Right?
1: But, I don't think he's thinking. Sounds anyway, like he's not.
0: But then the guy goes, like when you have sex with her, does she have the belly? And Wade goes something like, and I could be wrong, but Wade says something like, Wayne had sex in a year or something like that. You're like, Wade!
1: So
0: Wade!
1: Longer than 10 and a half months.
0: Yeah. Wade!
2: Close.
0: Close. So,
1: Wade, either this isn't yours or it's not a baby.
2: Wade!
0: I don't get it. I don't, you have to,
1: man.
0: I hate to say it because I don't, it's so disturbing and terrible. It's just, I mean, again, spoiler alert. The woman's on death row, okay?
2: She's the youngest woman in history to be on death row.
0: And let me say this as somebody who's a crybaby liberal. Good! That's how bad this woman is, right? Yeah. Right?
2: Crybaby.
0: Right?
1: I mean, yeah, she did terrible things. Yeah,
0: terrible!
1: Yeah, and she's nuts.
0: Terrible!
1: Yeah. Needs to be removed from society.
0: Yeah. But you can't just say, okay, I mean, you can't. For me, I couldn't just say, okay, well, this woman's obviously nuts. I needed an explanation. There had to be more than just she made a wrong choice.
2: Yeah, whoops.
0: Oh, Wade. Wade, here's the thing. She got no lighty parts. We jerked him out of there. It was so bad, Corey, that the doctor who did the hysterectomy was alerted because one of his nurses saw on Facebook that the lady was pregnant and was like, wait a minute. And the doctor's like, we got to alert everybody because this crazy woman's going to steal us a baby.
1: Yep.
2: But wasn't
0: they did a pink alert? Did you ever hear of a pink alert?
1: No.
0: I have. It's sometimes what I have at night where I'm like, I know he's.

0: thing. You know what I mean? But
1: he's still talking in the
2: accent. A pink alert is a missing baby or a stolen baby?
0: Be careful because there is an alert that somebody's out there trying to steal a baby.
2: Jeez.
0: So they alerted all the hospitals. This woman was so crazy, and they knew that she was...
1: Isn't there a part where they call the lady's doctor who gave her the hysterectomy, and the woman's like, I can't share with you because
0: it's
1: HIPAA.
0: It's HIPAA.
1: She paused, I guess, and just goes, I'd go with your instinct.
0: Can I reenact it? She goes like this.
1: Yeah.
0: Well, I can't tell you because the law won't allow it, but I'll just say... She's crazy as a lark.
1: Crazy as a lark.
0: And you might want to go with your instincts. She ain't got no lady parts left.
2: By the way, for the people that are curious, look, today was the first time in a long time all three of us pulled into the parking lot at the exact same time.
1: Yeah.
2: When was the last time the three of us walked in at the same time?
1: I don't think we ever had.
2: That just never happens, right? We're always 10, 15, 20 minutes apart.
1: Yeah.
2: Right. So
1: it's like the Avengers.
2: Unbelievably, we all pull in at the same time, so we're walking in together. I get out of my car third, and you two had already started talking about the documentary. And if anybody listening thinks this is a bit, it's not. Within the first 3 seconds of me trying to, quote, catch up to the conversation, you asked Hawk, but you still would, right? So you guys were legitimately already discussing, but you would still bang her, right? She's still hot enough. And you go, well, yeah, she's crazy. So if anybody thinks that we don't do the Paul your hands up bit basically 24 hours a day, that was 3 seconds to you guys trying to explain to me what this documentary was about.
0: That was by far the most important part of the documentary.
1: The best also
2: was Hawk.
1: Right when Hawk gets out of his car, right as Corey pulls up, I go, hey, Hawk, my wife watched that. And he goes, why?
0: Again, I was Hermes. What? Yeah, what?
1: That was exact.
2: That freaking guy.
1: Yeah. But, yeah.
2: That guy's an a-hole.
0: Man, it was one of those. So I go to a sauna place called Perspire, and I love it because when you walk in and you sit down, you can watch anything, and they have everything loaded in, Netflix and Hulu and all this stuff. It's already, all you got to do is search through as you're sitting there sweating, and somebody before me had been watching it. I never would have watched it.
1: Oh, that's, yeah, I guess I never asked
2: you
1: why. What
2: a weird thing to watch in a sauna.
0: I know. So I started, like, I just really hit play because, you know, whatever, and she was already, whoever was in front of me was already 15 minutes into it, and I was like, what in the sweet hell is going on? So then I rewound to the beginning. And, yeah, man, I've been waiting all weekend to talk to you guys.
2: Yeah. Yikes. Like,
0: holy moly. What a world where that, and I don't know. Like, if you, I can't imagine, like, I don't know, just throw out a person's name, anybody that we know, lady, has a hysterectomy. We all know it. And then you see on Facebook that she's going around saying she's pregnant. How do you not do more than just say, I don't think she's pregnant. Mm-hmm. But I don't know what else you could do.
1: Yeah, poor Wade.
0: I do feel bad for Wade, and I know it doesn't sound like you should, but Wade, let's just say it, ain't cool.
2: Right.
1: Yeah, Wade ain't cool.
0: Wade's a lot like I was.
2: He's not real quick.
1: Yeah.
0: He ain't real quick, and he ain't got a lot of options. Yeah.
2: But he supports his woman.
0: He loved her, kind of, but he never said he loved her because that was a big deal.
2: Oh, man.
0: Man, I don't know. It's weird. It's called Maternal Instinct. I'm encouraging you not to watch it, which is basically saying you're definitely going to watch it because we've been talking about it for 10, 15 minutes, and it's intriguing. But you will walk around talking like this because you can't help it. Once you listen to him for a while, you realize there ain't much going on downstairs or upstairs.
2: Woodhawk.
0: They were going out hogging. And she was 8 months pregnant.
1: Yeah, it did.
2: Out hogging?
1: It did say that.
2: What does that mean?
0: That means, like, they're going catching wild pigs, Corey.
1: Yeah, there was something
2: for fun,
1: about,
2: for food, for what?
0: Yes.
2: Why do you go hogging?
0: Exactly.
1: I think when you Google this lady's name, one of the first thing that comes up is her husband, Wade Griffin, landowner and hogging. I think is what it says. He liked hogging.
2: Is he world famous for hogging?
1: I don't know. I just think that's what he was into.
2: What if Wade is the best, like, feral pig hunter on the planet? That'd be cool.
1: What if he's so focused on that he doesn't realize women can't be pregnant for 10 and a half
2: months?
1: That's
2: my point, is maybe he's just ultra-focused. Maybe we're ripping him for being dumb, but he's just the most driven person to be the best at what he does.
0: Well, I will say this.
2: I'm betting.
1: Didn't they have a gender reveal party?
0: They had everything.
1: Yeah.
0: She had a voice changing thing so that she would call the bank and go, "Hello, this is John Johnson. You gonna give this lady $8 million because she's likely to be getting herself an inheritance here." And the banks were like, "Well, hell, let's give her a truck in."
2: Sounds like she's creative.
1: Yeah, hey, she John really Johnson.
0: Was. I'm John Johnson.
2: So when is she being killed?
0: Soon.
1: What's her name?
0: John Johnson Jr. I don't Jacket Johnson. I don't
1: Jacket
0: know
1: Johnson.
0: He sings songs.
1: Michael Jackson's kid? No, that's Blanket.
0: Jacket's a better name.
1: What was her name?
0: I can't believe there's got to be somebody named Jacket out there. Zach, look it up. There's got to be a man named Jacket.
3: Jacket.
2: For a first name, Jacket.
0: Were you up watching hockey last night?
3: Yes.
0: Yes, you were. And the Carolina Hurricanes won, but that don't matter.
3: Well, it's very close to another Jackie Robinson, but I don't see a Jacket Robinson. Hold on.
0: Wait a minute. What did you just...
3: Well, it said, did you mean Jackie Robinson?
0: Oh, okay. All right. Hmm. I was wondering how you got there. I asked you if there was ever a person named Jacket, and you said, well, there's Jackie Robinson.
2: Trendsetter.
3: There's jackets with the name Robinson on them.
2: Nope. Okay.
0: Nope.
2: No. Nope. We didn't get there.
0: Again, we can get rid of the last name Robinson. I didn't ask about that.
3: Where did Robinson come from?
0: You're tired.
2: Google is convinced that you want Jackie Robinson.
1: Yeah.
3: Oh, yeah. I hit jacket, but it autofilled. Yeah, I'm an idiot. I'm dumb.
0: Somebody.
3: I'm like that guy. I'm like Wade.
1: Oh, no, you're not.
0: I didn't want to say.
1: Smarter than Wade.
0: No way.
2: You're the power trip's Wade.
1: Oh, poor Wade.
2: Sauce, what did you do this weekend?
1: Gutter helmet at gutterhelmetmn.com. Never
2: That's
1: clean
2: what you did?
1: Your gutters again. No, I didn't have to do anything. My gutters do it for me. Gutter helmet.
0: You had your gutters removed.
1: Yeah, why is he talking about that? Gutterhelmetmn.com.
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0: Welcome back, Power Trip Morning Show. 5:54. Yeah, okay, that's a good point. People are sending me all kinds of messages about this lady. And it is interesting, too, the lady from Maternal Instinct. Like, even the best article that I can find about why someone is that capable of doing horrible things. And you just said this, I think, Saucy. Much like Ted Bundy, there was something wrong with the prefrontal cortex, I believe I'm saying that correctly, is what I'm being told. And so the ability to know right from wrong is just not there.
1: Yeah.
0: There's no empathy. That's exactly what you just said.
1: Ted Bundy as a child suffered a massive head injury, and that's why he was the way he was. And he found out that his mom was his grandma and his mom was his sister.
0: Yeah, that's no big deal.
1: Yeah.
2: Yeah, get over it.
1: Yeah.
2: Get over it, man.
1: But yeah, same thing, yeah.
0: Yeah.
3: Yeah, the guy overreacted.
0: I'm not the only one who needed to find the rest of the story on this, because if I could say anything critical about this documentary that we watched, it's that I needed context. I don't want to believe that people that nuts are just walking around amongst us.
1: Yeah.
3: Anyway, they're out walking the streets.
0: So how was the basketball stuff that you guys enjoy? Was it fun to watch? Did you enjoy it?
2: Well, obviously, I had financial and emotional ties to the San Antonio Spurs. I wanted my dad to win. I talked him into hedging, so he still made a good chunk of change, but we still had a gap, right? It was still more profitable and more fun if the Spurs won. Yeah. So I wanted the Spurs to win for both my dad and for the bank account, although I also hedged, so I won some money on the Knicks as well. But it doesn't matter. But it was pretty cool watching New York lose their minds.
1: Yeah.
2: Pretty cool. I mean,
0: they kind of burnt the city down, didn't they?
2: They did a little bit.
1: Yeah. Oh, yeah.
2: And they probably will on Thursday when they have the victory parade. It's super cliche. I think the San Antonio Spurs are going to be an absolute menace for years, because you have Dylan Harper's only going to get better. Castle's only going to get better. Wemby's only going to get better. They're all super young. Everybody in the world's going to want to play for the San Antonio Spurs. So they're going to reload. They're the favorites next year. The San Antonio Spurs at +250. So they're the favorites to win next year. The Knicks are fourth behind Spurs.
0: Are you serious?
2: The Spurs, the Thunder, a healthy Celtics squad,
1: which might get Giannis,
2: and then the New York Knicks are fourth.
1: Yeah.
2: I think you can sum it up by just saying the Spurs were young and dumb.
1: Yes.
2: Because the experience for the Knicks was what mattered the most. All four games the Knicks won, they came back from double-digit deficits.
1: They looked dead on Saturday night.
2: 29 points famously in Game 4. It's one of the all-time great NBA games and NBA finishes and NBA Finals games and blah, blah, blah, blah, blah. 29-point comeback, it was epic. But even it was a 16-point comeback on Saturday, and that felt pedestrian compared to 29. Yeah. And because we've seen the Spurs collapse essentially in every game, I never felt comfortable when they were up 16. I'm like, this game is not even close to over. And they just did what they do, which is make mistake after mistake after mistake and take bad shots. And
1: yeah,
2: this is a super violent joke, but I still thought this joke was funny. Somebody on Twitter that's apparently really sick of De'Aaron Fox said something like, if I was in a room with Jeffrey Epstein and Hitler and De'Aaron Fox and I only had two bullets.
0: Oh, my God. Jesus.
2: That's where the joke goes.
0: It's obviously
2: a joke, but it's still De'Aaron Fox pissed me off the most, because I thought he was supposed to be the calming, steadying force on the Spurs, and he just made terrible choice after terrible choice. He missed open shots, took bad shots, had weird turnovers. He's supposed to be the vet.
1: Yeah.
2: And did not fill that role to the level I think the Spurs needed. So Wemby didn't show up when it mattered the most in those last couple of games either. Castle did not show up in game five. The Knicks deserved to win, and what Brunson did was legendary. And everybody that said this after the game is 100% correct. That dude is officially the king of New York for the rest of his life.
1: 100%. Yeah.
2: Right? He can do whatever he wants. He's never paying for drinks.
1: Or anything.
2: He's getting free dinners.
1: Might not pay a meal.
2: He's the king of New York for the next, 50 years.
1: Oh, for sure.
2: Can you imagine being Jalen Brunson in that city?
1: Yeah, good for him.
2: OG Anunoby, sure. Cat, sure. But specifically Jalen Brunson.
1: Two points.
2: Yep.
1: Yeah,
2: he had two rough, points. He had a rough game.
1: Yeah, he fouled out. Trouble. Yeah.
0: But is he the reason that Wimby was a non-factor, though? I kind of heard that. Is that not true?
1: In one of the games.
2: For the series, he played Wimby pretty well. I would say on Saturday, he was in foul trouble most of the game.
1: Every time I turned the game on, I'm like, where's Cat? Oh, he's in foul trouble, sitting on the bench.
2: And fouled out.
0: There's little chance I'm going to understand what you guys are going to tell me. But, like, so what did we learn that we didn't know about how to shut down Wimby? What did they show us? Be physical with him or what?
2: Yeah, but I think, again, he's still so young. He's going to only get stronger and better. So this may be one of those, we slowed him down for now, but he's still going to put the gas pedal all the way to the floor. Mm. Yeah. He'll figure it out.
1: Mm. Yeah, I think they also, though, as Corey said, I think they're just, you know, their inexperience cost them mostly. The dumb plays they made in the 29-point comeback, they just... All as you watch those games, New York just kind of waited for their opportunity and waited for, you know, the Spurs to kind of make their own mistakes, and then they pounced. That's what they were doing. They just used their experience, their inexperience against the Spurs.
2: And Brunson was unstoppable.
1: Brunson is a stud.
2: He was unbelievable in the fourth quarter on Saturday.
1: How about the De'Aaron Fox contract? He's due $49 million next year, $55 million after that, $59, and then $63 million.
2: A week or two ago, I'd be like, yeah, he's awesome.
1: Yeah.
2: Well, he just, man, he did not show up when it
1: mattered. No, he did not, no.
2: He looked like the rookie.
1: He did, yeah.
2: Man, frustrating. Mm. Man. Well, congrats to the Knicks.
0: Thank you.
1: Yeah, man.
2: And then Zachary, in your sport, after four games... There were people arguing this may be one of the best Stanley Cup finals of all time. I would say game 5 and 6 took that argument off the table because they weren't as exciting, but the first four were unbelievable. But Carolina wraps it up last night in kind of boring fashion.
4: Yeah, they just took control of everything. They suffocated the hell out of the Golden Knights. They didn't have any room to work with. It was like a 15-16 minute period. At the end of the second and into the third, that the Golden Knights couldn't even get a shot on goal. Carolina won that. I mean, I will say mainstream wasn't as fun to watch, but if you're, you know, hardcore hockey fan, when like watching a team play like Carolina did to seal a Stanley Cup, that was interesting. But yes, you are right. It certainly wouldn't be considered one of the best of all time, but man, it was close, especially through those first four games, because I had never seen anything like it. But regardless, great to congrats to the Hurricanes, and great to see that trophy presentation. The Jalen Brunson interview after the NBA Finals game, that was awesome. Good weekend of sports, and now it's all over.
0: What about World Cup? Did you watch any of that?
4: I did.
0: Yeah,
4: that was fun, man. Yeah. 4-1.
0: Yeah, we scored 4. It's the most we've ever scored.
1: As Nordo said via text over the weekend, that's the best game United States soccer team has ever played.
0: Yeah. Yeah, cool.
4: And that coach seems cool.
0: Cool.
4: That was the guy who scored all the goals.
1: Who scored all the goals for the U.S.
0: this weekend?
1: Yeah.
0: In that game?
1: Yeah.
0: I'm
1: asking
0: who scored all the goals in the weekend for this game?
1: Yeah.
0: For the United States of America?
1: Yes, sir.
0: Well, I'm not sure, but I thought it was Jim Belushi.
1: Wow.
2: Did you hear Coach Chester from Team USA talking about the win? He doesn't get enough respect.
0: What'd he say?
2: He was talking about his star player.
0: Jim Belushi?
2: Matthew. I mean, Martha. And what, Paul?
1: He's here on Wednesday.
2: Oh, that's right. God
0: damn it.
2: He's
0: going to be here Wednesday.
2: That's Ladybugs again. That's right.
0: Right.
1: Yeah.
2: God, what am I going to do on Wednesday? I got to come up with something.
1: Just mention a bunch of golfers.
0: Wade Boggs.
1: Yeah, say Wade Boggs is playing.
2: I got to think of something.
0: Wade Boggs is birthday today. I got 2 days to think of something. I think Wade Boggs is the guy who drank all the beers on the plane.
1: You are correct.
2: That is the father of Lainey Boggs.
1: Is that true?
2: Yes.
1: Wow.
0: Who's Lainey Boggs?
2: It's a gal that I went to high school with. She was like a nerdy art kid, but then like a couple of guys made a bet about whether... Paul, your hands up.
1: He's not here at
2: all.
1: All
2: right, I got 2 days to come up with something.
0: I do want to help you come up with something good. Not that you need the help, but I want to be a part of it.
1: Yeah.
2: He'll fall for it.
1: I mean, do the Lynx play Tuesday night?
2: I could name girls I went to high school with. Yeah. He won't notice. Yeah. Front Page Sports is next.
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6: AP News, I'm Marcela Sanchez. The U.S. and Iran have reached an initial agreement that would extend their shaky ceasefire and lead to the reopening of the Strait of Hormuz. On social media, President Trump said he'd, quote, authorize the immediate removal of the United States naval blockade. Pakistan says the signing of the deal would take place this Friday in Switzerland. Meanwhile, the G7 summit this week is sure to focus on the long-awaited reopening of the strait. AP correspondent John Leicester reports from France.
7: Top of the list of priorities for G7 nations is reopening the Strait of Hormuz so that oil and gas from the Persian Gulf can flow out again to world markets. France and Britain have a proposal to help with that. They are offering warships that could help escort tankers through the strait and also get rid of any mines. That proposal is expected to be discussed as part of wider talks on the Middle East, both at a leaders' dinner that kicks off the G7 this evening and through the next 3 days of talks to Wednesday.
6: AP correspondent Julie Walker reports on Trump's 80th birthday present, UFC fights at the White House.
8: President Trump celebrating turning 80 years old Sunday with a UFC cage fighting event on the White House's South Lawn. The official weigh-in was Saturday at the Ellipses in D.C. There will be 7 fights Sunday night in an event that's also aligning with America's 250th anniversary. Trump's celebration contrasts sharply with Joe Biden's low-key 80th birthday at the White House in 2022. Meanwhile, polls show the public has concerns about his age, mirroring doubts the public had about Biden. Trump's physicians have said the 80-year-old president is in excellent health. I'm Julie Walker.
6: More information at apnews.com. This is AP News.
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15: Mostly cloudy today with an isolated shower or thunderstorm possible later this afternoon into this evening. Our high right around 75. Tonight down to 44. Tomorrow, partly cloudy 71. On Wednesday, scattered rain with a high of only 65. 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
0: And it was a 2.5 hour movie. Yeah.
1: It's really good, though, man. It's really good.
0: I just couldn't stay that long.
1: There's a few parts that if we'd all gone, if Corey had gone too, or Corey had been like, come on.
2: Hey, Spielberg.
1: Come on. It's really good, man.
2: It's 80% on Rotten Tomatoes.
1: That's you know, it asks all the questions like, what would actually happen if they disclosed all this information? It would change a lot of things. And then you see a few things and you're like, are they telling us something? I don't know. It's a really good movie, man.
0: So Heart of the Beast is about Brad Pitt and his doggy. They're both special forces soldiers. And the doggy apparently loses a leg and some teeth in the war. And it's about Brad Pitt and the doggy living their life afterwards and going through some stuff. Mm. But it's about a doggy and Brad Pitt. What more do you need?
1: Yeah.
0: And the doggy got a fake leg and fake teeth because somebody hit him in the mouth with a brick in the war. But look at this. I mean, this is going to be the biggest movie of all time.
2: Bigger than Suicide Squad?
0: Okay, you can give me crap about that. But I didn't know the Jared Leto factor when that happened.
1: Yeah.
2: Oh, man.
1: Yeah, it looks really good. The trailer's really
0: good.
1: That's
0: what I'm saying, to rip your heart right out of your body about Brad Pitt and a dog?
1: Yeah, I don't think I can
0: see it. And
1: they
0: save each other?
1: I don't know if they do, though.
2: What's the name of this whale movie? Have you guys seen the trailer of the guy that gets swallowed by...
0: It's called Whale Fall.
2: No, oh, yeah, Whale Fall.
0: It really is.
2: Yeah, Whale Fall.
0: I'm about to watch the trailer there right now.
1: Oh, about the guy living in the whale?
0: I thought it was about Colorado.
2: No, not living in the whale. He gets like half swallowed. And basically is running out of air because he's a scuba diver. What a crazy premise.
0: I'm watching the trailer right now. I'd like to play it for you, but I'm afraid they're going to cuss.
1: And there might be music in it.
2: The whales have
1: they play into the
2: pretty
1: mystic.
2: Vulgar tongue.
1: Yeah, this looks terrifying.
0: Yeah.
2: Why do people go in the ocean? Why do people go outside?
0: It's their density.
1: Yeah, it's their density, mama.
2: Sauce, can you name that movie that Chris just referenced?
0: Well, I thought
2: he'd
0: be able to easily.
2: The density bit.
1: Isn't it where the kid gets the tattoo across his chest? Where it says density instead of destiny?
2: No.
0: I'm surprised.
1: Goonies?
2: No.
0: Density. I'm your destiny.
1: I don't know.
0: You don't really?
2: Really?
0: That's incredible. It's Back to the Future.
1: Oh.
0: Yeah.
2: It's
1: the third one?
2: Crispin Glover. No, it's the first one, the only one that's good.
1: Hawk loves the third one.
2: He sure does.
0: I do. I love it.
2: All right, should we do front page sports?
0: Yeah, man.
2: Stuff actually happened. It's unbelievable.
0: A lot of stuff happened. I'm trying to see why this guy gets eaten by this whale, though.
2: Because he was delicious.
1: Yeah, man. He tasted good.
0: I don't know, but it does seem... Oh, okay. That's a big whale.
1: I can't watch it because it makes me sign in. I don't want to sign in.
0: Well, sign in, bitch.
2: On Saturday, we should mention Holiday, by the way, of course. Buy two, get one free when it comes to Monster at Holiday. 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
1: Hell yeah.
2: At Holiday. Thanks, Holiday. Saturday, the New York Knicks won the NBA championship 94-90 over San Antonio. They win the series 4-1. Jalen Brunson, 45 points. In the closer, and he was named MVP. That is the most points by anybody in Knicks history in the finals. First title in 53 years. That's 1973. I don't even think that year technically happened. I'm not even sure if it did.
1: Wasn't that the year Hogsteady was born?
2: No. The parade is Thursday in Manhattan. And again, we mentioned it last segment. New York rallied from down double digits in all four of their wins, including on Saturday.
1: They scored 12 points in the first quarter.
2: Yeah. They were getting rocked.
1: Yeah.
2: But it doesn't matter because the Spurs are young and dumb.
1: Yeah.
0: Whoa.
1: Are you watching it?
0: I don't know why you need to watch the movie. I've just seen everything. What could possibly happen after?
1: Yeah, correct.
0: I mean, do they show them getting pooped out?
1: Oh, well, then your dad's in line.
2: What if they later become best friends? Hockey. Yeah. And it turns into like a whale riding situation where they bonded and then he just rides the whale all over the ocean.
0: See, if we had each had a chance to write this script, yours would have been that. Mine would have been this whale had been plugged up for weeks and he just needed somebody to get down there and unplug him.
1: Yeah.
0: And he thought, I'm going to swallow this kind human. And when I poop him out, He's going to take care of my derelict anus.
2: Okay, Sauce, what would your angle be on whale fall? Well, guy gets swallowed by a whale, then what happens?
1: I like derelict anus.
2: Yeah, well, I bet you would.
0: Button bar.
1: Sounds like a heavy metal band.
0: It does, yeah.
1: My bit would be this whale is having a really bad day. And he's like, you know what? I've lost all my buddies because whales grow old, but he happened to grow older than all of his whale buddies. Mm. He's like, I'm the only one left. I could use a companion. Mm. And then he sees this guy swimming around, and he says, I'm going to swallow that guy whole, and he's going to become part of me. So he's basically the Jeffrey Dahmer of whales.
0: Oh, so he's looking for a friend, and he thinks the only way to have a good friend is to consume them?
1: Yes.
0: Wow.
1: Yep.
0: That's a completely different story than mine.
1: I like derelict anus, though.
2: Say it louder.
0: Again, I don't know.
1: I just like that term. That's funny.
2: All right, so I just mentioned in the previous segment that the Spurs are the favorites slightly over OKC for next year, right? The Spurs are plus 250. This is DraftKings. OKC plus 260, so essentially the same thing, 2.5 to 1. Then the Celtics, then the Knicks. What are the odds that the Timberwolves win the NBA title next year? Blank to 1. What are their odds?
0: 12 to 1.
2: Sauce, Zach?
4: I'm going to go with 13.
2: 13 to 1.
1: 20.
2: 20 to 1. If you think the Wolves are going to wheel and deal, and if you think the Wolves can take that next step and get past not just the semis or the conference finals like they did back-to-back years, but can get all the way to the NBA championship and win it, the Wolves are 30 to 1.
1: Jeez.
2: Now, if you're saying, well, that's not bad, that means we have about a 3% chance of winning the title.
0: That seems like good money. If I were in Vegas today, I'd put some money down on the Wolves because anything could happen.
1: About a year ago this time, the Spurs were 35 to 1.
2: They sure were.
1: Corrales. Yeah,
2: they sure were. Yeah. I got them at 30 to 1. My dad got them at 35 to 1 one day earlier than me.
1: Yeah.
2: The Kings are 1,000 to 1.
1: Does Hawk know where that team plays?
2: Sure.
0: Probably in the stadium. The Kings are from Sacramento.
2: Nailed it.
0: That's the capital of California.
1: Didn't your guy, Scott Skiles, play for them?
2: Who knows?
0: Sauce, you ignorant slut.
1: I'm sorry, Daddy.
2: You mentioned the World Cup that the U.S. won 4-1 over Paraguay on Friday. The U.S. plays again against Australia Friday at 2. I believe that game is in Seattle. Is that right? I think it's in Seattle.
1: I think you are correct. Why are these games so far apart?
2: That's a lot of running.
1: Yeah, but you'd think like with all that momentum they finally got, they'd want to play like tonight.
2: And the U.S. is a big favorite. DraftKings minus 160 on Friday against Australia. It is at Lumen Field in Seattle.
1: Yeah.
0: Lumen Field's at 2 o'clock. Place, man. And they love their soccer there. My God, do they love soccer. Mm. That place is so loud, dudes.
1: Man.
0: What's Lumen? Anybody know?
1: Isn't it a telecom company?
2: No, it's where Mark Scout works in the show Severance.
0: Oh.
1: Well played.
2: Thanks.
1: Did you guys see the story over the weekend that Rod Stewart canceled his concert and then went to the Scotland World Cup game?
0: You know what? At his age... Why
1: and
0: not?
1: People are pissed.
0: Yeah, people are pissed, but listen, he's busy. Yeah,
1: I know Rod.
0: Yeah. God,
2: I was just looking for that. Hang on.
1: But yeah, he canceled, I think, in L.A., and then about 3 hours later, he's in Gillette Stadium watching Scotland play.
0: It's hard not to when you're him.
1: Yeah. And he posted, like, a video on his private plane.
0: Yeah. Listen, I mean, how many more times is he going to get to see soccer?
2: I'm not super familiar with Rod Stewart. Are you?
17: I know Rod.
2: Okay. Well, I don't.
0: Yeah.
2: But you do?
17: I know Rod.
2: Okay, cool. Great.
0: Yeah.
1: No.
17: I know Rod.
0: Hot legs.
1: Rod Wales. We were going to go see him, and then I think, was it COVID? I don't think you ever got your money back.
0: I never did get my money back. Sometimes it just, I'm lazy.
1: It's the way she goes.
17: I know Rod.
1: I
0: ordered a sweet Harley Davidson leather jacket. Off of Poshmark, and I got
1: a ladies' store.
2: Oh my God, he shops on Poshmark.
0: I don't know what's wrong with Poshmark.
1: Isn't that a ladies' store, huh?
0: No, it's for dudes and men. It's for people. It's all people. Don't crush my buzz.
1: Poshmark is definitely a lady's
0: store. It is definitely not. Why would you be able to buy men's clothes on there, bitch? What are you talking about? It's not for ladies.
17: I know, Rod.
0: It's for everybody.
1: Did you get it?
0: No, I got a pair of size 12 Air Jordans.
1: Oh, sweet.
0: And no, it wasn't cool because I wear size 9s. And I didn't order Air Jordans. And I was too lazy to take them back, so I just gave them to Max.
1: Oh. Man, they sell a lot of Zara.
0: I don't know what that is. Isn't that the
1: Coach?
0: Isn't that the guy with the
1: Anthropology? Swords?
0: They also sell Harley Davidson coats, bitch. And I ain't looking for your approval.
1: No, but I love you.
0: I was trying
1: more.
0: To tell you a cool story.
1: So what did it look like?
0: What?
1: Your leather jacket.
0: How would I know? I never got it.
1: Well, didn't you see it, though, to purchase it?
0: Yeah, it looked tough. That's how it looked.
1: Let me see here. I'm going to look up a Harley Davidson coat. How does this website work?
0: Yeah, that's what I figured.
1: Yeah, this is a tough website.
0: It ain't hard. Just like, I mean, how many times have you heard that?
1: Not many.
0: Not many. Thanks, Buttwarp Bob.
1: Buttwarp Bob. Harley Davidson coat.
0: I don't know why you're looking. You ain't cool enough to wear a Harley Davidson coat.
1: No, I'm going to buy it for you.
0: The only way you're getting on a Harley is if you're riding bitch.
1: Yeah, and I've ridden bitch on your Harley.
0: You have.
1: Is it this one right here? Come over here.
0: There's more than one on there.
1: But is it this Harley Davidson black leather jacket with orange trim?
0: That's very similar, I'm sure.
1: Was it $200?
0: No. I ain't cheap.
1: Yeah, there are a lot on Poshmark.
0: Yeah, duh.
1: Was it this one with a giant eagle on the back of it?
0: Maybe it was. Maybe you don't like America. What do you think of that? I saw a bunch of eagles yesterday. I went down to Winona. Man, there's all kinds of eagles out yesterday.
1: Man, they do have cool jackets
0: on.
1: Oh,
0: really? Oh, I thought it was just for ladies.
1: I mean, it kind of is for ladies.
0: You don't know nothing.
1: I don't know much.
2: But you know Rod.
1: But I know Rod. Hawk, look at this coat. Times. Hawk, come here. Look at this coat.
0: No, I'm mad at you.
1: No, please come
0: over
1: here.
0: We're fighting.
1: Come over here and look at this one.
0: All right. But I'm going to buy it probably then.
1: How cool is this coat?
0: That's pretty sweet.
1: Yeah.
0: Let me see the back of it. Oh, I like it's got fringe on it. Not a lot of jackets have fringe these days.
1: Look at that one.
0: I think that's a lady's jacket, dude.
1: Oh, yeah.
0: Look how
1: sorry.
0: It's in the back. It's back. It's back.
1: That's not bad, though.
0: Well, it's the ladies.
1: How about the fringe, though?
0: I like the fringe, though. If you find me a dude's jacket with fringe on it,
1: yeah,
0: you let me know. You couldn't wear that, though, you know?
1: Well, it doesn't come in 6X. What about this one?
0: Do you have a hard time buying t-shirts because you've got to get them over your fat head?
1: Yeah, that's a lady's coat. Uh-oh, there's an error.
0: Oh, look at that one says, oh, look. You can buy yourself some
1: panties.
0: Was
1: it that one?
0: It's just like that. Yeah,
1: yeah, sure. That one's not bad.
0: That's not bad. Look at that. That's cool. Yeah, that's cool. See, I would have bought that. That's $200. That's too much.
1: That's too big, though. That wouldn't fit you.
0: Yeah. They don't have... look at that. Why are you looking at panties?
1: I'm not.
0: Corey, he's looking at panties over here.
2: I believe it.
0: Are you buying your wife panties? Do you have 4XL? Oh, poor Todd.
1: Poor Todd.
0: Right. If you ask somebody selling one jacket on Poshmark, do they have it in 4XL? You don't understand shopping.
1: I have it in 4XL.
0: It's basically somebody's garage sale. They don't have different sizes, Todd. Hey, you want? I don't mean to interrupt. I don't know if you guys were having a conversation. I was moving studios. If you want real deals, go to Depop. D-E-P-O-P. That's really a garage sale. I mean, people are selling things for $3 in there just because they don't want to have to drive to the store and give it away.
1: They have a lot of Harley jackets on here.
0: I know, slut.
2: I asked AI, is Poshmark for women?
0: What'd it say?
2: And AI says, Poshmark is a social commerce marketplace for buying and selling new and secondhand items.
0: Yeah.
2: While it started as a women's fashion platform and remains predominantly women-focused, it has since expanded to include categories for men, kids, home decor, and more.
0: Yeah.
2: The majority of active users and inventory are geared toward women's apparel, shoes, and accessories.
0: That's fine.
2: And the app is definitely marketed towards women.
0: I'm going to put this coat on right now.
2: Did you get that on Poshmark?
18: Thank you.
2: Chris Hagee here for Poshmark.
0: I bought this on Poshmark.
1: That's a nice coat.
0: Yeah, that's what I said.
1: It looks
0: like, neither of you sons of bitches could wear this.
2: I definitely could not.
0: Things in your pants.
2: Definitely.
1: You're on camera.
0: These things.
1: You're on camera.
0: You got those in your pants.
1: You're on camera. Yeah, well, if we have these, then we can shop at, then we can shop at Poshmark. That is a cool coat,
0: I got it at Poshmark, and it's for riding motorcycles.
1: Yeah.
0: But you can't ride a motorcycle, fat boy.
1: Well, that guy with a 4XL can. He shops on Poshmark.
2: He sure does. I would have won that bet. We'll do what really matters after this. Scores and stats around the world of sports. 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
25: Minnesota News Network, I'm Tasha Radel. Sunday marked 1 year since the shootings that forever changed Minnesota politics. Former House Speaker Emerita Melissa Hortman, her husband Mark, and their dog Gilbert was killed in a politically motivated attack at their Brooklyn Park home. Tributes from both Democrats and Republicans remembered Hortman for her leadership, compassion, and commitment to public service. The head of Minnesota's Department of Agriculture is concerned the arrival of New World screwworm in the southern U.S. could have trade ramifications. Commissioner Tom Peterson.
26: This isn't new for Minnesota, dealing with type F avian influenza for quite a while, having trade stipulations put on, and so we're very familiar with that.
25: And the city of Ely is honoring the 218 miners who lost their lives working in the area's underground iron ore mines. A dedication ceremony was held Sunday at the historic Pioneer Mine site for the new Ely Miners Memorial. This is MNN.
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5: Mostly cloudy today with an isolated shower or thunderstorm possible later this afternoon into this evening. Our high right around 75. Tonight down to 44. Tomorrow, partly cloudy 71. On Wednesday, scattered rain with a high of only 65. 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I'm meteorologist Sean Cable. 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
0: That's right.
12: That's what really matters, right?
2: But here's what really matters, brought to you by OVO LASIK and Lens. Dr. Mark Lobanoff, Dr. David Whiting. 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
0: Oh.
2: That is correct. OVO, OVO. Yes. Nailed it.
0: Yes. Yes.
2: You guys want to hear some weird stats?
0: Oh,
2: this
0: man.
2: Is kind of crazy.
0: Man. I really do.
2: What's the best city on the face of the earth?
1: Las Vegas, Nevada.
2: That is correct. Do you guys know the... Oakland A's / Sacramento A's / future Las Vegas A's?
0: Sure. Yeah.
2: Have been playing in Vegas, right? They had a 6-game homestand in Vegas at, I think, one of the college stadiums or the AAA stadiums or something like that.
1: AAA, but
2: they were,
1: yeah.
2: AAA. Yeah. 8,000 or so people in attendance, small park. But it's Vegas, and it's hot.
1: Way too hot.
2: This might get interesting when they show up there in 2028. The Rockies won 23-9 over the A's. 23. That is an all-time record for the Rockies. That is a franchise record for runs.
0: 23.
2: And 23. And they're terrible. They're 27-45, but yeah. They hit 6 home runs and scored 23 runs overall. The A's hit 2 home runs, so 8 for the game combined. Vegas went 4-2 in those games. The future Vegas A's went 4-2. I think we need to watch this because remember a couple days ago they had that giant game. I think it was the Brewers.
1: The Brewers, yes.
2: You and it was correct. Like 15-14 and they hit a billion home runs as well in Vegas.
0: Yeah.
2: How about this? 460-foot home runs, right? Pretty rare. That's a smash, right? You're hammering them.
1: Yeah.
2: 460 is a monster
1: That's
2: home run.
1: That's a monster home run, yeah.
2: There have been 6 games in Vegas. 5 home runs have been hit. Over 460, right? Think
1: That's
2: about
1: a
2: that.
1: Ton.
2: 5
1: yeah.
2: home runs over 460 in 6 games.
1: Wow.
2: The rest of Major League Baseball this year has played 1,062 games. How many 460-foot home runs in 1,062 games not played in Las Vegas?
0: Cripes.
2: So again, Vegas played six games, yeah. Vegas and Milwaukee and Vegas and Colorado. Six games total. They had five home runs over 460. The rest of the league, 1,062 games so far. How many home runs total?
0: Nine.
2: Over 460.
0: Like nine. Like something ridiculous like that. There has to be three. Tell us that.
2: Three is the right
0: three?
2: Answer.
0: Three?
2: Three. So there is something in the air in Las Vegas. They are smashing
1: yeah.
2: home runs. It was 101 degrees in Vegas. But it's got to be a combo because they're putting up runs like crazy and hitting home runs like crazy.
1: Yeah.
2: So just keep that in the back of your mind in 2 years when Vegas shows up in Las Vegas. It might be when the A's show up in Las Vegas. It might be the best baseball we've ever seen.
1: And it might be over Central. Bet the over every time. Yep.
2: Can you imagine?
0: Wow.
1: Yeah. I wonder what the overs were for that game.
2: They're just
1: 12 and
2: smashing
1: a half?
2: Home runs.
0: Smashing yeah. them out there.
2: Smashing. Yeah. But what really matters is this.
0: They're just smashing them out there. I wonder why. Elevation doesn't match Colorado, even though it's a pretty high elevation.
2: It's got to be. Yeah, I wonder.
0: Is it all the lost souls carrying the ball?
1: Yeah, I think it might
2: be. Oh, man, like angels in the outfield?
0: Yeah,
1: great
0: film,
1: Hawk?
0: Right. Great
2: film. Like, you're dead, yeah. Willie. Just
1: no,
2: a bunch
1: not
2: of
1: that
2: ghouls.
1: Guy. Not that yeah. guy.
0: But that's the scariest part of that movie.
1: Yeah, it's a little odd.
2: Can we reiterate the point that maybe in the history of professional sports, there's been some bad names. Maybe the worst is Athletics.
1: Yeah, it's pretty bad, yeah.
2: What are you guys? We're the Athletics.
1: Yeah. Oh,
2: hey, who are you playing today? The Fasties.
0: Yeah.
1: Yeah.
0: I don't know, man.
2: The Strong
1: yeah,
2: Guys.
1: That's pretty
0: Let's talk
1: bad.
0: About
2: Athletics? Terrible. F minus.
0: Let's talk about the Red Sox, though. I mean, the Red Sox?
2: Spelled yeah. with an X, too. So I like, what's that all
1: oh,
2: about?
1: Oh, just like, yeah. Weren't they originally called like the Red Stockings and the White Stockings? Isn't that what they yeah. originally called?
0: I think that was the Reds. They were the Red Stockings.
1: Yeah, either way. Like, even the Reds.
0: Pornographic.
1: That's a
2: but you're a baseball team, right?
1: Yeah.
2: And you're supposed to be intimidating. And you're facing a bunch of guys. You're like, how would you describe those guys? Those guys are the Athletics. Well, so are we.
1: No.
2: Well, don't worry about it. Well, who are we going to name ourselves after then? A bird.
0: Yeah. Yeah, birds.
1: Or the Blue Jays.
2: We'll be the Orioles.
0: Yeah.
2: There's too many birds in baseball. What really matters is this.
0: In 1940.

0: Well, how do we learn without trial and error?
1: What if it had destroyed it? What if the hurricane had been like, okay, cool, man, Jesus.
2: Yeah, all right, I'll go
0: What if
2: back.
0: They're like, all right, sorry, dry ice didn't work, let's try Tabasco.
2: Yeah, that wouldn't be bad.
0: Just a Tabasco tornado, just spreading hot sauce all over the southern east coast of the United States of America.
2: They'd probably love it.
0: Well, it can't be worse.
2: No, can't be worse.
0: In Florida.
2: Yeah.
0: You know, it's a hellhole. It's Jurassic Park. The U.S. Open is this week, Thursday through Sunday. Zach, how do you say the name of the place where they're playing golf?
3: What is it?
0: It's the U.S. Open. How do you pronounce this thing? It's in New York, Southampton, New York.
3: Oh, gosh.
0: How do you say this? Zach, why don't you try?
3: Well, it's not shiny. Mm-mm. We know that. How about this? I'll do the first part. You do the second part.
1: Wow.
0: Mm. Nope.
3: Shinnecock.
0: Nailed it.
2: Yeah, well done.
3: Did I do it?
0: You nailed it.
1: I think that's it, actually. Nailed it.
0: The reigning champ is J.J. Spahn.
2: Yeah, he won on that huge putt a year ago.
0: It's not shiny.
2: It's not shiny. Brilliant.
0: What if it was?
2: That'd be hilarious.
0: That's one of those bits where you get one of like the national sports people that don't know, like how they when our traffic people mispronounce Minneapolis suburbs or streets.
2: Yeah.
0: You're like, oh, this guy's just not from here.
2: Yeah, ways.
0: How great would it have been if you get some rando that doesn't understand it,
2: Adina,
0: and says shiny.
2: I'm sure somebody will.
0: Whoopsies. Anyway, so we'll bet on it on Wednesday, but U.S. Open Thursday through Sunday. What really matters though is this.
1: NFL player Alvin Kamara as of 2021 had yet to spend any of his salary after 4 years of being in the league, despite signing a $75 million contract in 2020. Instead, he lived off his endorsement deals. He said, "My mom ain't ever had this much. It would be a shame if I got it all and lost it."
0: Mm. So this is the Rob Gronkowski plan?
2: Yeah.
0: There's a handful of guys that do this that basically say the salary part is untouchable.
1: Yeah.
0: They spend and have fun with the rest of it, which is, that's cool. I mean,
1: yay! Yeah, it's a good idea, man.
0: But it's also like the people that are like, I'm taking my money in Bitcoin. Well, it's the same thing as getting a check and buying Bitcoin.
2: Right.
0: It's not a flex. It's weird.
1: Yeah,
0: when I forgot about stuff like that.
1: I do like the idea that he's.
2: Go ahead, Hart.
1: No, I do like the idea that he's keeping it. You know, like just set out somewhere and then.
0: It's discipline, right?
1: Yeah. And discipline's the key, man.
0: Because you could argue the exact opposite, right? Save all of your endorsement money, have fun with your salary. Like it doesn't matter what you do, as long as what he's saying is I'm taking my finances seriously, which is great. Don't go broke. You have millions of dollars. Be financially responsible.
1: I should try
0: have some fun.
2: Yeah.
0: You have millions and millions and millions of dollars. You should have the time of your life.
2: Uh-huh.
0: Spend it. Don't waste it. Right, Paul?
2: Don't waste it.
0: Spend it. Don't waste it.
1: What about the people who say, I'm going to die someday and I should spend all my money?
2: Are you asking for a friend?
1: Discipline, baby. Put it on your phone and then ignore it. That's what I do.
3: Is that your phone background?
1: Yeah.
2: No.
0: Your phone background actually says discipline?
1: I put it on there. Discipline right there so that I could look at it and say, oh, yeah, you were about to take some money out of the ATM.
2: Yeah, that's
1: about
2: definitely.
1: To buy some on Poshmark. You need to have some discipline.
2: Yeah, or the
1: slot
2: machines.
1: You might
2: want to
1: leave your penis alone for a half hour.
2: Oh, your poor penis.
0: Poshmark surprised you have one.
2: Oh.
0: You're the first one here. Great.
1: Oh, that's good.
0: More of What Really Matters after this on The Fan and then Ben Lieber at 7.
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6: 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Beer Belly Sports will be covering the Blue Ox and Bucks games on YouTube. Meanwhile, the Junior Legion baseball team, the Woodpeckers, swept a doubleheader with the Alexander.

0: Andrea Black team yesterday, 1-0 and 7-6. They won that second game with a walk-off walk in the bottom of the seventh. And Bemidji now 6-1 on the season. Bemidji Speedway's got a race night set for Sunday at 5 with a special class coming in this weekend, the Northern Renegades.
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7: Mostly cloudy today with an isolated shower or thunderstorm possible later this afternoon into this evening. Our high right around 75. Tonight down to 44. Tomorrow, partly cloudy, 71. On Wednesday, scattered rain with a high of only 65. 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I'm meteorologist Sean Cable. 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
12: That's right. Welcome back. Shooby-dooby-dooby-doo. Here we go. Big week, guys. This coming Saturday, Rockin' Club is going to be one of the first bands ever to walk out on stage on the big new amphitheater.
13: What time will that be?
14: Oh, good!
12: I just got, Sarah Jane just sent me the call sheet. Hold on. I think we go on at 7:55 Saturday night. And it's only like $20 a ticket, and you get an opportunity to go out there. And I'm trying to get, what's his name, Tommy Brennan?
13: Yeah.
12: I'm trying to get him on the show this week.
13: Oh, sweet.
12: Because he's the host slash MC.
13: Super cool.
12: Yeah, and it's an interesting thing, man, because like this... here we go. Call sheet. attached. 755 will you want? But it's a crazy thing because, like, it's $20 to get in, and you can check the whole place out. And Motion City soundtrack. Bear is on right after. She's great. And then Wojda, what's the guy's name? You know, from the Prince movie. Tell us his name. More Stay in the Time. More Stay in the Time is the headliner. Yeah. So it's School of Rock, then Us, then Bear, then Motion City soundtrack, and then More Stay in the Time. At this, but Care 11 did this story on it. First look at the Mystic Lake Amphitheater.
14: It's almost showtime for Shakopee's newest entertainment venue, the Mystic Lake Amphitheater.
12: It looks super cool.
14: Crews are still working to complete this space as we're a little more than a week out from the first big show. And today we got our first chance to explore the grounds and see what's setting this amphitheater apart from Minnesota's other top-tier venues. So we're going to go out live to our top-tier reporter, Gordon Severson, live in Shakopee. What's up, man?
12: Hi, Gordo.
15: Hey, yeah, the clock is ticking here at the Mystic Lake Amphitheater. The first show is just 8 days away, and you might be able to see behind me here the construction is still going on. We've been watching construction workers kind of putting over on a covering here at the amphitheater, and it looks like work has maybe ended for the day. But the man in charge tells me they will be ready to go, and he believes that live music fans will be blown away when they see their first live show here this summer.
16: Oh, it's super exciting. I mean, it's a long time coming. It really, you know, snuck up here at the end.
17: For Live Nation Market President Josh Lacey, the next 8 days will be a sprint to the finish line.
16: We're going to be ready to rock on June 20th.
17: A show that will literally set the stage for the season. A trial run of sorts with all Minnesota artists as they get the venue ready for a jam-packed summer with nearly 40 concerts in a span of 100 days.
12: Wow, that's a lot. And looking at the actual amphitheater now as it's almost done with the covering on and stuff like that, I don't know where the stage is going to be. I mean, as far as how far out it is, but if it's not at the edge of the stands there, the people in the grass aren't going to be able to see it. I don't know. But I'll know more on Saturday. I'll give you guys a full report.
13: Yeah, man.
12: After
13: good
12: I walk
13: you.
12: Out on there, pretend I'm a huge rock star.
13: What's the first song you're going to sing?
12: I think it's called Everybody Kill Meat Sauce.
13: Wow.
12: It's a new single we've got.
13: Good for you guys.
12: It's about not eating meat.
13: Oh, got it. That makes sense.
12: No, it's
18: I'll give you $20 if you open up with Caribbean Blue by Enya.
13: Great song.
12: Man, that's a good deal. I could use the $20, but.
13: Whoa.
12: I don't know that song.
13: That's a really...
18: You don't know that song? Come on, man.
12: I don't know by name. How's it go?
13: Doesn't it like go... That's more like chant, but that's right on.
18: Nailed it.
13: Yeah.
18: I hit every note.
13: You did.
18: Maybe I should open.
12: Maybe you want to open for us?
18: I should just do School of Rock.
12: You should.
18: Like as a student, I should just enroll.
12: Just check it out.
18: Something to do. Find another hobby.
13: Yeah, man.
18: You know?
19: Yeah. Or you could be the Mr. Schneebly.
12: Mr. Schneebly here.
18: That sounded offensive. I don't know why.
13: Yeah, that sounded.
18: Should we do more of What Really Matters?
12: Yeah, man.
13: Yeah, man.
12: I got it for you.
18: Hey, you guys remember Williams Arena?
13: Yeah.
18: No.
13: Those Hawks ever been, right?
12: Well, yeah, I've been. Haven't I? Isn't that where the...
13: Oh, yeah.
18: That's where the Golden Gophers play basketball.
13: Yeah, yeah. He coached for a while.
18: No more Williams Arena, even though everybody's going to call it Williams Arena for the rest of time, but no more Williams Arena.
12: What's it called now?
18: It's now The Barn, but dot, dot, dot. The Barn, supported by Blue Cross and Blue Shield of Minnesota.
12: Huh.
18: So...
13: That's not bad.
18: What's not bad?
13: That setup. The name.
18: The Barn?
13: Yeah.
18: That's what it was nicknamed anyway.
13: Yeah, but but now that you got a corporate sponsor, that's not bad.
18: Yeah, unless you're the Williams family. Unless you are the descendants of
13: I had a gym Williams. Teacher named Mr. Williams. I wonder
18: cool
13: if he's
18: story.
13: Related to him.
18: So 10-year, $17 million. That's it? 10-year, $17 million naming rights deal.
13: That's it?
18: That's what I said.
13: I'm sorry.
18: Also, AD Mark Coyle agreed to a contract extension. I think it was a 2-year extension.
13: Oh.
12: His name is AD Mark?
18: Yep.
13: AD, what song is that?
18: Sarah McLachlan.
12: Yeah.
13: Is that the...
12: No,
13: Hawk, that's not the song.
12: I think it is. I think that's what she says.
13: Is that what she says?
12: I believe so. It's a song about her grandma.
13: You need help.
12: Why do I need help?
18: What really matters is this.
12: In 1993... The arcade game NBA Jam grossed
18: what a banger.
13: Hell yeah.
12: Thank you. grossed $1 billion in the first 12 months of release, over three times as much as the highest grossing movie of the same year, which was
20: Jurassic Park.
12: That's right. How'd you know that?
20: 93.
13: Yeah.
12: Oh.
13: NBA Jam was game-changing. It was the best.
12: Yeah. Yeah, it sounds like it was good.
20: God, now didn't we talk about this? I forgot which way it was. Wasn't it like the developers of the game were Pistons fans? So, like, if the Bulls and the Pistons, if it was down to the wire, like, they coded it where you couldn't.
13: The
20: Pistons would always find a way to
13: win. They'd always win, yeah.
20: It was something like that.
13: I think you are correct.
20: And all those characters, like, a lot of those hidden characters, like, the ones that were not just Bill Clinton or P-Funk, but, like, the ones where it was just random developers of the game.
13: Yeah.
20: That wasn't ever supposed to go public, but it did.
13: I didn't know that.
20: And then everybody ended up playing as these random guys and gals, like who is this guy? But you would one of your buddies would tell you the code,
13: or you just mash the buttons and you'd accidentally get it. Yeah. Oh yeah.
20: Yeah. Man, I loved NBA.
13: Could you be? And maybe this is wrong. Could you be the Big Mac guy? Was that one of the characters? The Moon guy? I thought you could.
12: Mac knife guy.
13: Yeah. Hold on.
12: I don't know.
13: Yeah, you could definitely.
20: Hey, Chris.
12: Yes, sir.
20: The Orlando Magic on NBA Jam had two players. Back in the day, there was a classic NBA Jam version that had two players.
12: You only had two players?
20: Yeah, you only played two. It was two on two in NBA Jam.
12: Oh, okay. How would I know?
20: Who do you think they were?
12: Shaquille O'Neal.
20: And?
12: I believe the guy, I could see his face. Anthony Hardaway?
20: Yeah, Penny Hardaway.
12: Penny Hardaway,
20: That is incorrect.
12: Oh, shoot.
20: Shaq and Sauce?
12: Grandmama?
13: I think it's Scott Skiles.
20: Scott Skiles?
12: Are you kidding me?
20: Shaq and Scott Skiles.
12: From the Dream Team?
20: So you could
13: be the Dream Team.
20: So you could either dunk it with Shaq or shoot threes with Scotty Skiles.
12: See, you guys gave me poop for that, but anybody's good enough to be on an NBA game like that. It must be pretty good.
20: That actually wasn't necessarily the case.
12: Well.
20: Wasn't Jordan not on that game because of licensing reasons and stuff?
13: Yeah, he was not.
20: So not all the best players were in those games. But,
12: well, that's pretty essy.
13: That is essy. You could be Sub-Zero and Reptile. Like, they had some great bits on this game.
12: Reptile.
13: The green guy. He was great.
21: Godzilla and Bart Simpson were planned to be secret characters, but were ultimately scrapped.
13: Oh, that would have been great.
20: That would have been cool.
13: Yeah, Godzilla is great in the paint.
21: At $1 billion is equivalent to $2.2 billion today. That's crazy.
12: Does seem like a lot.
20: That when we went to arcades during middle school, that was the first game I went to.
13: Of course.
20: There was The Simpsons, and you had Mortal Kombat and Street Fighter 2. There were a handful of options. Teenage Mutant Ninja Turtles, of course, the four-player game was epic.
13: A+.
20: But I went right for NBA Jam.
13: Yeah.
20: It was the coolest.
13: It was the coolest.
20: And then when we got it on Super Nintendo, it was like, I get to play this at home? I couldn't believe it.
13: It was the best.
20: My turn, right?
12: Uh-huh.
20: The Twins won 5-4 over the Cardinals. They won 2 out of 3 against the Cardinals. They're now 33-40. They are at Texas for the next three starting tonight. Then they're at Arizona Friday, Saturday, and Sunday. 5-4 win for the Twins. What really matters, though, is this.
12: All right, these numbers aren't numbers I'm making up. These are true stats, but they sound incredible. Alcohol use in America likely peaked in the 1830s. The average American drank 7 gallons of pure ethanol a year. Midwestern corn farmers converted their grain into whiskey to prevent spoilage. A gallon cost only 25 cents. Americans averaged 4 shots of whiskey a day at under a penny apiece.
13: Jeez.
12: 4 shots of whiskey a day.
22: Musk calls that breakfast.
12: Mussy. Hi, Max.
20: Hi, Max.
13: Good
12: morning. Sorry that you don't have your face fixed yet.
22: Nope. They did it in the worst possible way they could have done it.
20: What do you mean? Done what?
22: Told you, or they
20: botched the surgery?
22: I got to the place, different guy than I had seen for the last 4 times.
20: Mm-hmm.
22: Tells me, bite down, says, you look great. Let's get those things off. gives me a whole spiel. You're a free man, like he's friggin' Abraham Lincoln or something. And nurses get me all ready to go. Comes back in 5 minutes later. Says, the boss doctor guy says another week to be safe.
12: The boss doctor?
22: Yes.
0: Boss? You've seen that movie.
21: Dr. Springsteen?
12: Hi, that sucks, man.
0: Yeah, that sucks.
22: If they had just said another week off the rip, it's like, whatever. I was prepared for bad news, but I had hope for 5 minutes.
0: Mm. I'm sorry, Maxo.
22: Oh, good, man.
1: That sucks.
22: Oh. Yeah, it's terrible. Mm.
0: Sorry, Daddy.
12: Oh, man. Oh, well, your face get better. It'd be like this. Yeah. Like this.
20: Hi, Ben. Good morning.
2: Morning, guys.
20: Hello, hello.
12: What's happening? Ben.
2: Hi,
12: Ben. How'd the party go? All good? Everybody
2: Man. The grad party was great.
12: Great.
2: Yeah, it was really good. Got a little chaotic at the end, but that's all good.
1: When you were driving in, I hope you heard me reference Caribbean Blue by Enya.
2: I did not hear that.
1: Oh.
2: It's a great song.
1: Are you caught up on Widow's Bay, all 9 episodes?
2: No, I'm not.
1: Mm-mm. Have you seen episode 8, the one after?
2: No, the last time we talked on Thursday, that's where we're at.
1: Wait until Caribbean Blue drops at the end of episode 8.
0: What a slammer.
1: It's freaking awesome. It's like the perfect song for the moment. You'll see when you get there. Mm.
0: That song is just a slammer.
1: Yeah, this is the best possible placement for that song.
2: When I hear that
1: it's
2: song.
1: It's the best show of the year. This show is a 10 out of 10.
2: It's pretty good.
1: It's so good. So much fun.
2: I think it's going to lose, I don't know, I think it's going to lose some people. In that episode, though.
1: 6 and 7?
2: Yeah.
1: Again, that's the one that should have lost me, but it didn't because it's so smart. It didn't matter. Like I was like, I'll roll with this.
2: I think it was the duration of how long they got to the point. I'm like, okay, I get it. I don't think we need a whole episode to describe this particular perspective and scenario.
1: There's more, though.
2: Okay.
1: The flashback episode, you mean?
2: Yeah.
1: Yeah, that sets up like 1,000 other things.
2: Okay.
1: Mm. You'll see. You'll see, baby.
2: All right.
1: Yeah, You'll see, baby. Man, the attention to detail in that show is off the charts. And I would say Matt Reese is an American treasure, but he's not from here.
12: He's not.
1: Let's do the news when we get back, and then Sauce do sports in like 20 minutes. Ben Lieber is here. His normal schedule is 6:30 to like 8:40, but now we're going all the way 7 to 9.
2: Woo!
1: For the duration.
0: Hell
1: ben
0: yeah.
1: Lieber for the rest of the way. This is the Power Trip.
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24: This is MNN Sports. I'm Mike Graham. The Twins took 2 of 3 from the St. Louis Cardinals after a 5-4 win yesterday at Target Field. Ryan Kreidler's pinch hit double in the 8th inning was the difference maker. Manager Derek Shelton says it was nice to win a series from a pretty good team.
25: Extremely satisfying. I mean, really good night at the end of the game offensively for us. Taj Bradley, I mean, that's the story. That's the bounce back. I mean, he threw a breaking ball to Burleson that he hit out. And I mean, for two hitters, looked like he lost his command a little bit, and that's where it ended up. But what he did for us to be able to bounce back, I mean, it's so exciting to see. The story of this game for me is Taj Bradley.
24: Taj Bradley ended with a no decision but worked into the 7th inning yesterday, allowing 4 runs. Minnesota's at Texas tonight. The AAA Saints beat Toledo yesterday 14-10 for a 5th straight win. They're off tonight. Target Field will be the site of 4 Minnesota High School State Tournament Championship baseball games today. Looks like a good weather day for baseball in the Twin Cities. The Minnesota Lynx return home tonight. They host Toronto at 7 o'clock at the Target Center. The Lynx lost at Las Vegas on Saturday night by 3 points. That stopped an 8-game winning streak. The Vikings return to voluntary organized team activities today. It's the final week of OTAs this offseason. They had a 3-day mini camp last week. And the Gopher football team started off-season workouts and summer school last week. Quarterback Drake Lindsey says he's looking to improve in specific areas of his game this summer.
26: You know, I think the biggest thing is leadership. I feel like we're doing a really, really good job of connecting this football team. You know, Coach Fleck always talks about the summer being the most important time for us. So really taking full advantage of now. You know, we have nothing else to worry about besides now and the present. So I'm just really focused on my teammates, building our relationships, building that bond and that chemistry. So we can have an elite season.
24: The Gophers will have a lot of player-led practices this summer, much of that led by the quarterback, Drake Lindsey. 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
8: Mostly cloudy today with an isolated shower or thunderstorm possible later this afternoon into this evening. Our high right around 75. Tonight down to 44. Tomorrow, partly cloudy, 71. On Wednesday, scattered rain with a high of only 65. Get faster internet and pay less with Whole Home Connect. 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I'm meteorologist Sean Cable. 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
20: I'm going to be in the initials invitational this summer.
19: Yeah, if you haven't already, I don't know why you haven't.
20: If he walked in right now, how many of us could name him? Like, if you know what I'm saying? Like, if he walked in right now, would you be like, oh my God, Tackle Terry Tuma? I have no idea what he looks
19: me
20: like.
19: Me either. Isn't really? He Abbott's cousin?
20: Don't know. Never seen a picture of him.
27: Are
20: never,
27: you serious?
20: I don't think I've ever met him.
27: I just walked in. You've never, no kidding.
20: No, I love the name.
27: Yeah.
20: I think,
27: know Captain Billy.
19: Yeah.
20: I think
19: yeah.
20: I know what Captain Billy looks like, but I haven't seen a picture of him or seen him in person in probably almost 20 years.
27: Do you know Dan Barrero?
20: Barely. I used to cross paths with him when Lake and I were walking out and he was, or vice versa. I was walking in, he was walking out. Mm.
22: You'd know Triple T because he's got a bunch of dime pieces with him yeah, at all just, times.
19: Yeah, and he's a bunch got
20: of just a harem.
22: Yeah. Oh, yeah.
27: Yeah.
19: Yeah, he's iced out.
20: Just
19: yeah.
20: a harem of trophy fish. Yeah. Oh, yeah.
19: He's iced out.
22: I think for the longest time. He's got the Gucci boots.
2: I'm like, yeah, think,
19: gals.
2: I think for the longest time, I thought he was a fictional character that you guys just made up.
20: Tackle Terry Tuma?
2: Mm-hmm.
20: Guy's a legend.
27: Yes.
19: He's born in 1942 in Northfield, Minnesota.
20: Of course he was. Yay! He's one of the great Minnesota athletes of all time.
27: Obviously.
20: It's like Dave Winfield, Lindsey Whalen, yeah. Joe Mauer, Tackle Terry Tuma.
27: They retired his number, and he's a fisherman.
19: Yeah, good for him. He is in the Minnesota Fishermen's Hall of Fame.
20: Well, yeah, he started it.
27: Well, I mean, Abby, who else is going to be in there?
20: The list starts Jock and Jones? Ends with him.
19: He has his own wing.
27: Oh,
19: did you say Jock Jones?
27: Yeah, what's wrong with that?
19: Yeah,
20: what's wrong with Jock Jones?
19: I didn't know
20: Jock
19: he was Jock. In the Fishing Hall of Fame.
27: No, I said, who else would be in there? Jock Jones. I was making a point.
19: Mark Jones.
2: Who? Mark Jones.
20: Hey, you're derailing now.
19: Me?
27: Yeah.
19: No, that's
20: we had
19: not.
20: Something going there with Tackle Terry.
19: Well,
20: we had some momentum.
19: You can go to the Fishing Museum. It's just $10 for
27: you can go to hell. How about that?
20: Hang on, so where is this Fishing Museum?
19: Little Falls?
20: It's the Minnesota Hall of Fame?
19: Yeah, Fishing Museum and Hall of Fame.
27: Yeah, man. I love Little Falls.
20: All right, find the list.
2: How does one make the Minnesota Fishing Hall of Fame?
27: You catch fish, bitch.
22: Yeah, I know. You make it rain on these holes.
20: Find the list. Yeah. Find the list of, let's see who's in the Minnesota Fishing Hall of Fame.
19: Okay. Don Perch?
20: Come on. It's not Don Perch.
22: They let DP in there.
19: P-U-R-S-C-H. Don Perched. Persh?
20: But you pronounce it like the fish. Yeah, that threw us off.
27: You threw us off.
19: John Thielen?
20: Any relation? Spelled the same or not?
19: No, it's spelled differently. Jimmy Bell?
27: Billy Bass?
20: Yeah. Frank Muskie?
2: Sam Crappie?
19: Scott Bonema?
27: Why are you reading names?
2: Bonamassa?
27: Why are you reading names?
10: He's at TI.
19: Corey asked. Nancy Coop.
20: Oh, Rosie, the little lady in the Fishing Hall of Fame.
19: Zen.
2: God.
19: Zenko?
20: Man, it is.
19: Matt Straw? Yeah.
20: I should be in the Listening to Meat Sauce Reed Hall of Fame because I've had to put up with it for 20 years.
19: Why is that a bait and tackle is in the Fishing Hall of Fame?
20: That's a guy's name.
19: No, they're just in. It's the best way it says.
2: You sure you're not looking at a sponsor?
19: No, it said they got inducted in 2024. Hank Herbert, he's in.
27: What about Gerber?
19: Jeff Sudan. Russ.
2: You're faster than me.
19: Francisco, Tom Carlson.
27: Ooh, Francisco.
19: L. Barrett.
27: Yeah, why is he everybody doing this? Why are you reading names?
19: Corey asked me to.
20: Yeah, I wanted to know who was in the Hall of Fame.
10: It says here Terry Tuma was inducted in 2017, almost unanimous, one.
19: Oh, yeah.
20: For God's sakes, Lavelle, the guy deserves to get in. Man, he just will not vote for anybody. So, but hang on, what about the rest of the guys from
27: Come
20: Fan
27: on,
20: Outdoors? Is Captain Billy Hildebrand a hunter first, fisher second? Like, is he not in the Fishing Hall of Fame?
2: Is he just in the outdoors
20: or is he not fishing section? Enough?
19: Mark Strand is. He looks like Joey Gladstone, but with a mustache.
27: That's a great description. Who the hell's Joey Gladstone?
19: Mark Fisher is. Terry Tuma. Yeah, there he is.
20: It's Mark Fisher.
10: That's page 5 of 10, by the way.
19: Yeah, it took me a while.
27: Please.
19: Print media was also been a staple of Tuma's program.
27: I know that guy.
19: For the past 25 years, he's been a part of Outdoor News. He published a weekly tip. He's also been featured in many major publications, including In Fisherman and North American Fisherman.
20: Does it not reference Fan Outdoors that he's been a staple on the radio for
27: He was the editor.
19: Yes, it does. That's right here.
27: He was the editor of Hustler Magazine for 12 years.
19: He was. Over 40 affiliates, including Outdoor News and Fan Outdoors. Yes, he also wrote, it says, big bold letters, he wrote for Hustler.
2: How do you get his wheelchair on the boat?
19: Mm. You're thinking of somebody else.
2: Oh.
20: You're thinking of
2: Stephen Hawking. Somebody else. You're thinking of Hustler.
19: That other guy, Larry Flynn.
2: Flynn?
19: That guy.
27: Larry Flynn.
19: Larry Flynn as well. He's a fisher guy. But yeah, he's in the Fishing Hall of Fame. Good for tackle.
20: He deserved it.
27: Yeah, man. Hall of Fames would be cool to be in.
19: You guys will be in one day. You should.
27: For what?
19: Fishing? This show.
20: Well, this then, by definition, wouldn't you be in as well?
19: No, they wouldn't. You two should
20: be
19: in.
20: So you think they're going to induct the Power Trip Morning Show as a show and just pick the two of us
19: they
20: and not
19: 100% should, yes.
20: But they wouldn't put you in as well?
19: They shouldn't put me in. It should just be the two of you.
27: Thank you.
2: Why would you say that?
20: Yeah, why
19: because
20: would you say
19: it's
20: that?
19: A group project, and these two, I'm lucky enough that these two just put my name on it.
20: They don't know that. The Hall of Fame wouldn't know that. They wouldn't know that we do all the work and you do none.
2: You were like the City Pages, like personality.
20: And then they immediately shut
2: it
20: down.
2: Just like his dentist.
20: They knew it was
2: I
20: over.
2: Get it.
19: Yeah, they knew it was over.
10: That
19: I'm being
10: might
19: serious.
10: Be why they exclude you because they don't want to.
19: Yeah, they
10: shut
19: don't want to or die. Yeah.
20: Yeah. In the words of Jeremy Culhane as Tucker Carlson, I believe City Pages, the guy who ran it or the gal who ran it, the second he was named Sports Talk Show Host of the Year, I think somebody said. What are we doing?
19: Yeah.
20: What is the goal here? And they said, we just named him best sports talk radio host. And they said,
11: what are we doing?
19: That guy?
20: Shut it down.
19: That guy can't even pay attention when they're talking
20: shut
19: about
20: it. Shut it down.
19: Yeah.
20: And they closed up shop.
19: They did,
20: think of all the people that worked at City Pages for decades.
19: Yeah.
20: And
19: good people, yeah.
20: And That was the official end of journalism.
19: That was the end, yeah.
20: It was over.
2: It's like your guy on SmartList, Sean.
20: Yeah, Sean Hayes.
2: Yeah, he was named, a couple years ago, this last
20: best
2: year?
20: Best podcast something or other.
2: Yeah, best interviewer, host. Best podcast host or something like that.
20: Yeah.
2: I mean, it's nothing. Like, there's no way. Like, you don't listen to the podcast then to give him the award.
20: No. But they gave it to Sauce. He got a nice little gift basket.
19: I didn't get. I don't think I did.
20: Well,
19: I think
20: maybe because they shut down before they handed out the baskets.
19: Yeah. Like Commons won it multiple times, and he got like a huge gift basket.
20: Sure.
19: Yeah.
27: Oh, I'm sorry, baby.
19: No, that's okay. I didn't deserve to win it. No idea why I won it.
2: It's not the size of the gift basket that matters.
19: I don't know why I won it.
27: Should be honored.
20: They should be honored.
19: I am honored. But
27: sound like it.
20: I mean, they aren't because they're no longer in existence.
19: Yeah.
2: Because you killed them.
19: Yeah.
27: Where'd you go?
20: You killed it.
27: Hustler gave me a Reader of the Year award.
19: Your dad loved Hustler.
20: No.
19: No.
20: That was too tame. Too tame,
27: yeah, for sure.
19: How was Hustler too tame?
20: For his dad.
19: Yeah.
27: Yeah.
19: Your dad had Jugs magazine.
2: What was beyond Hustler?
27: Oh, man.
2: We all know that there's levels. It was like Playboy, Penthouse, Hustler. Yeah. Was there a fourth level?
20: I always thought Penthouse and Hustler were in the same category.
19: Well, yeah. Well,
2: No.
20: Because Playboy was just a normal guy.
19: Yeah.
20: Anything beyond that was like, oh, this guy's not messing around.
19: The Hustler dad in every neighborhood was a weird
20: We've talked
19: dad.
20: About this so many times. Oh, yeah. When you realize that one of your buddy's dad was like a fringe magazine guy, you're like, oh, man, so-and-so's dad's into some weird stuff.
22: But also, like, let me steal a magazine.
2: Oh, yeah.
19: Can
2: I take last year's magazines, please? All the ones that are...
20: Yeah.
22: Not stuck together.
19: Yeah. Hustler showed everything.
2: Was there, though? Was there a fourth one? And I disagree. I think Hustler was worse than Penthouse.
27: Yeah, definitely was. I would agree.
20: Those were the big three, though, of the 90s, right? Like, those were the ones that everybody could name. If everything else after that was pretty niche, I think. Those were the big ones. No pun intended.
2: Wasn't there one called Cherry?
27: Yeah, sure.
22: Way to soft launch it, Ben.
19: Yeah, was there another one?
27: Wasn't there?
19: I swear.
20: I don't know because, to be honest, none of my friends' dads had that one.
2: Let me turn around and ask the right person.
27: Yeah.
2: Hey,
27: Hawk? Yeah, bud.
2: Wasn't there one called Cherry?
27: There certainly was.
2: I don't know why I was looking at Corey when I asked
27: I don't know why, Yeah, no, there was. There were some that were bothersome, sure. Sure.
19: Your dad.
20: I'm not going to name names because who knows if they're still listening. But one of my friend's dads had his entire collection in his downstairs basement, right? Like the basement bathroom, I should say, basement bathroom. And let's just say he had about 40 magazines in like the drawer right next to the toilet, which is also weird. It's like anybody could accidentally open that up looking for extra toilet paper.
2: Correct.
20: Like it wasn't hidden well at all.
2: And why do you need 40?
20: Right.
27: It's part of the deal.
20: It looked like the pile of money that the Joker burns in Dark Knight, right? Yeah. Like it was stacked. Yeah. Again, no pun intended. Mm. But let's just say 30, 40 magazines. Not even close to a Playboy, right? Like he wasn't messing. There, no Playboy anywhere near that man's.
19: He was getting down to business.
2: One was like called Chokehold.
20: I mean, So that was an introduction to, geez, what's going on here?
19: When did Dwight Hockey move into the neighborhood?
20: Right, that was aggressive.
27: Yeah, there were some aggressive ones.
19: Yeah.
27: There was Beaver Hunt.
19: Your dad definitely had
2: Wasn't that an Atari game?
19: That's what they wanted you to think.
11: That's a terrible name.
22: Do I have the special code?
19: Hawk, did your dad have that magazine?
27: Maybe.
11: That's a terrible name.
27: There was a Screw.
11: Yeah. That's a terrible name.
27: Swank.
11: That's a terrible name.
27: On Our Backs.
11: That's a terrible name.
19: Your dad had all these.
27: Asian Fever.
11: That's a terrible name.
27: I'm reading.
20: But again, you go back. Let's just say mid-90s, right? Mid-1990s.
27: If you want a Bible,
20: you go to Playboy, and it was like, here's a quote, tasteful photo shoot of a 80s celebrity that still wants to stay in the public light. So, we got some 80s pop star to do a tasteful nude.
27: Del Therese,
20: like
19: the cup lady.
20: I think she's thinking of either. Delta Burger.
27: That's
20: Della
27: it.
20: Reese.
27: Son of a bitch. Both. The Deltas.
20: But like, so you'd be like, oh, Tiffany. Remember Tiffany from
19: yeah.
20: I Think We're Alone Now? Like, oh, Tiffany did a tasteful nude. Then you'd go to one of like my buddy's dad's magazines, and it's like, oh, Tiffany from the VFW. Just let it all go. Like, it just didn't matter. Like, there was no even remote celebrity in the other
19: ones. No. It was just smut.
20: It was just, it was lot lizards.
19: It was everything.
20: But it was, you pull over at a rest stop and go, hey, do you want to do a quick photo shoot? We need 30 pages for Cherry Magazine.
19: Yeah, Dwight Hockey wants his current edition of Cherry Magazine.
27: Ma'am, you look hungry. Would you like $20?
20: Man.
2: The front cover of Swank.
19: Yeah, his dad had that.
27: Yeah, man, Jen.
2: Did Playboy invent the idea of a centerfold?
20: Yes.
2: It was never been done before,
27: that's
2: right?
27: Correct,
20: I'm 99% sure that is true.
2: Do you think the young kids even know what that means? I mean, no,
20: I think they get
2: really,
20: the gist of it, though.
2: Nobody really uses the word centerfold anymore, though.
20: No. Times are different, man. Being a centerfold was a huge deal.
2: Oh, a huge deal.
27: There was Gallery, a monthly adult publication featuring pictorials and investigative journalism. There was Genesis, known for featuring high-quality photography and amateur pictorials.
19: His dad had that.
27: There was Swank, a long-running magazine featuring various erotic niches and pictorials.
20: Hey, back to you just said your dad had. You think Dwight was into artsy nudes? Are you nuts?
19: No, he was into full frontal. Like, yeah.
27: Yeah, he wanted.
20: Did he? You think he cared about the lighting?
19: No.
27: It was so
20: come on,
27: graphic,
20: man.
27: I thought he was a science teacher.
19: Yeah, you thought he taught a biology class. Brilliant.
20: Dwight wants to have to guess if it's an autopsy.
19: Oh, Dwighty. Yucky.
27: Our next name is she pregnant?
19: Yeah. Oh. God, Dwight's horny.
20: Yeah, I think Dwight wants to say, which end am I looking at here?
19: Oh, Dwighty.
20: That's how graphic he wants it to be. Yeah.
19: Is this Asian fever or pictures from Nam?
2: Jesus. Can we zoom out just a little bit?
20: Dwighty
19: needs help.
20: Again, this is old man yelling at the clouds, but the kids just don't understand. They have round-the-clock access,
27: it's
20: and I can't
27: it's
20: imagine
27: easy,
20: what that does to your brain when it's just like, it's just there.
19: Yeah.
20: 24 hours a day. Let's see what's going on here. Well, okay. But, man, back in the day, it was truly the, pay no attention to the man behind the curtain. If you got a peek, it was unbelievable. It was like, what now?
19: Correct.
20: Especially, again, as a kid that was like, this is what we're going to get to grow up and experience. This is what happens later?
19: Yeah.
2: Dude, you guys remember as a teenager going to the newsstand at the gas station or something, and you're like, no, just look at the Field and Stream over here.
19: Tackle Terry Tumor wrote a great article.
2: Yeah, Triple T wrote a great article here, and then you're just like trying to see through. Oh, yeah.
20: Trying to act like you're not looking through the one that has the black cover.
2: You look at the top shelf, you got the black cover and the black plastic on, you're trying to see through for whatever reason. They're not putting anything salacious on the front cover, but you're like just trying to look through it.
12: By the way, Field and Stream, Dwight also had that one.
19: Yeah, he loved that one. That was the best.
2: Yeah, that had a blacked out cover, too.
27: And this has been the news.
20: That was the news.
2: Yeah.
27: Thank you, the St. Paul Saints. We appreciate you very much.
19: Brilliant.
12: Blacked out cover was also one of Dwight's magazines.
20: How do we get the Saints to have Nudie Magazine Day like Billy Madison?
27: Yeah.
20: Man. Hold on. Times were different.
27: Yeah, they were.
20: I would argue that was better.
27: Innocent.
2: I think so, too.
20: I truly do.
27: Yeah. Oh, yeah. I'm with you 100%.
20: In a super strange way, I think it was better for dudes as well.
2: Mm-hmm.
20: I really do.
27: Yeah,
19: I think you're 100%
20: correct. I think it's way more destructive the way that they have it now.
2: I agree.
19: Oh, yeah.
27: Tomorrow.
20: Especially for kids that their brains are still developing. I can't imagine that level of exposure round the clock. Like, I don't know.
19: Yeah,
20: now,
19: you're right.
20: Now it's feeling too real, but it just feels destructive.
27: Remember when it was like crazy cool to get a Little Debbie snack cake?
19: Mm-hmm.
20: Right.
27: Now you get them all the time for free. Why do you want them anymore?
20: Right.
19: Yeah, well said.
27: I still want them, though.
0: Yeah, well, you need help.
27: Especially if they're double D snack cakes. I like large Debbie a little bit more.
0: Yeah, your dad loved large Debbie.
12: Big old Debbie.
27: I like large and lusty Debbie. Yeah,
0: you need help.
2: I think little Debbie was just her height. I don't think it was her bust size.
27: Yeah, she was small, tiny hands.
20: Like, by the way, Exhibit A. Like, can you imagine 12-year-old Chris with a cell phone?
0: Oh, my God. He'd be blind.
20: He would have had like an aneurysm.
2: He'd never come out of his house.
20: No.
0: Yeah.
20: But for completely different reasons.
0: Yeah, his right arm would be jacked. Yeah.
20: He would slowly turn from Smeagol to Gollum.
0: Yeah.
20: Right? And the iPhone would be his precious. You would be a disaster.
27: Every one of you would have seen my penis by now.
0: My God.
13: Oh, Billy.
27: Everyone, yeah.
20: I honestly think you would have had completely gone cross-eyed by the age of like 14.
0: 100%, yes. Yeah.
14: The intern at Little Debbie that runs the Instagram account. I've seen some stuff.
2: Oh, yeah. Man. Stop messaging us.
0: Yeah, leave me alone.
27: Saints are back in action tomorrow. At 7:07 down at CHS Field. 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And don't forget, this coming Sunday, the 21st, is Father's Day. That's Sunday, right?
20: Yes,
27: Sunday.
20: Sir. Yes,
27: Sunday, it is. The 21st, that's right. And it's you want to have a catch ticket package going on now with Ray Kinsella coming into town.
0: That'll be great.
27: Field of Dreams. John Kinsella, I should say, coming in from the movie. And you can have a catch on the field. That sounds good. Father's Day, Saints Baseball, saintsbaseball.com. Break time.
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27: Hey, it's Chris Hockey, the Power Trip Morning Show. 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
28: AP News, I'm Marcela Sanchez. World leaders are gathering in France for the Group of Seven summit, with President Trump's announcement of an agreement to end the U.S. war against Iran likely to dominate discussions. Trump will arrive later this afternoon. Ahead of their meeting at the G7, leaders issued a joint statement congratulating the U.S., the Iranian government, and the mediators on what they called a diplomatic breakthrough. The initial agreement includes reopening the Strait of Hormuz and an extension to the shaky ceasefire. Pakistan says the signing would take place this Friday in Switzerland. Fox Corporation is buying streaming platform Roku in a cash-and-stock deal valued at approximately $22 billion, including debt. The companies say Roku will continue to be run as an open, partner-friendly platform. In Missouri, a plane taking people up to skydive plunged into a field and was engulfed in flames. AP correspondent Haya Panjwani has more.
1: A pilot and 11 others were killed Sunday. The crash happened at a local airport in Butler, some 65 miles south of Kansas City. Bates County Sheriff Chad Anderson.
3: We are treating that as a national or as a mass casualty. We want to be very clear, this is not a commercial airliner that has crashed. It's a local airplane that took off from our local airport.
1: The private plane was operated by Skydive Kansas City. Data from the digital flight tracking company FlightAware shows the plane had already completed two short flights on Sunday before the crash.
3: The investigation is going to be handled by the NTSB and the FAA.
1: The National Transportation Safety Board has previously raised concerns about the weak oversight for skydiving operators in past crash investigations. Audio courtesy of KMBC. I'm Haya Pinjwani.
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8: Mostly cloudy today with an isolated shower or thunderstorm possible later this afternoon into this evening. Our high right around 75. Tonight down to 44. Tomorrow, partly cloudy 71. On Wednesday, scattered rain with a high of only 65. 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I'm meteorologist Sean Cable. Temperature now 49.
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30: So the New York Knicks,
31: yeah,
30: of Anaheim.
32: It's time for Fan
30: dogs.
32: 5 on the Power Trip.
30: They were dogs to start the series. The Spurs were the favorites, and then they just won 4 out of 5 against the Spurs. No big deal.
33: What did they lose? 3 games total?
30: Yeah.
33: 2 to the Hawks and then...
30: And 1 to the Spurs.
33: 1 to the Spurs, yeah. How about that? As Hawk mentioned, they are your champs after beating the Spurs 94-90 in Game 5.
30: How do they lose 2 to the Hawks? Let's go back and... Right. You know what I'm saying? Jeez, the Hawks got them
33: the
30: twice.
33: The Hawks are buns.
34: And they looked terrible against the Hawks. Like, when they were down 2-1, it looked like it was over.
27: They were down 2-1?
34: I'm pretty sure they were down 2-1 at one point, right, Saucy?
30: Yeah, and then they won 13 straight, right? Yeah. The Spurs beat them.
33: The last time they lost before the one against the Spurs was NFL Draft Night 1. That's how long the playoffs are, Hawk.
27: Trust me.
33: Jalen Brunson was your series MVP. And for you, Hawk, because I know your NBA fix is needed, the NBA draft is 1 week from tomorrow.
35: I know that, honey.
33: The Washington Wizards have the number one pick.
36: Was it Kurt Bills?
33: Yeah, they're bonds.
34: They might be one of the worst franchises in all of sports throughout my life. like any of the major sports, the Washington Wizards are definitely up there as one of the worst.
0: I'm not kidding. I didn't know that they were still a team. I thought they had moved or something.
34: They've been irrelevant for years and years and years.
33: The Wolves pick 28th, Hawk. So you're going to have to wait a long time on draft night.
27: Are we going to be doing a broadcast and breaking it down and stuff?
33: Are you going to be live?
27: Yeah, I will be on my stream.
33: Yuck.
2: All right, Sauce, poker face. If we give Sauce 60 seconds, I want to see if anybody thinks he can do this. The last eight NBA champs have been eight different teams. We have not had a same team win in the last 8 years. Can he name all eight without making a mistake? And can he do it in under 60 seconds?
27: No chance.
34: Without making a mistake?
2: Yeah, no wrong guesses. All eight champs, the last eight, without making a mistake. Ben, zero. Yes or no?
0: No, there's no way.
2: He can't do it?
0: No.
27: Zero.
2: Ooh, really?
27: Chance.
2: Okay. Mm-hmm. Chris says no. Max?
34: I would say if you gave him some wiggle room, but I am going to say yes because they kept putting this graphic up on SportsCenter a lot, and I know my dog Saucy likes SportsCenter, so I'm going to say yes.
2: Zach, yes or no?
6: No.
2: Okay.
0: No.
2: All right, so Sauce.
33: Sleep?
2: Sauce, you have 60 seconds.
33: Okay.
2: This match game music is a minute and 15, so we're going to count down. In 10 seconds, you will have 60 seconds. You got to name all eight previous NBA champs. They have not repeated in 8 years. Eight individual teams. You ready?
33: Yeah.
2: 3, 2, 1, go.
33: New York.
2: Sure.
33: The Toronto Raptors.
2: Sure.
33: Golden State, I would assume one somewhere.
2: That's three.
33: The Celtics.
2: Yep. Four.
33: The Oklahoma City.
2: Yep. Five. Three to go.
33: The Lakers won in 2020.
2: Sure. Two left.
33: You
2: have 32 seconds. You're missing two.
33: Thanks, Dad. I can get a lot done in 32 seconds. Let's see here. Milwaukee.
2: Milwaukee in 2021. One to go in 22 seconds.
34: Let's go, Doug.
2: 15 seconds.
33: The Heat?
2: Oh,
0: no. There it is.
34: You were so close.
2: 2023, the Denver Nuggets.
33: Oh, yeah, Denver. I should have thought of that
2: one. Yeah, the last eight in reverse order, the Knicks, Thunder, Celtics, Nuggets, Warriors, Bucks, Lakers, and Raptors. So eight different teams in the last 8 years.
34: That's awesome.
2: That is really good. Why?
34: Especially because right before that, it was just the Warriors and the Cavaliers for like half a decade.
33: Yeah, correct. Well said.
2: Why? Why can't
0: so
2: it be
0: you're
2: Wolves?
0: Telling us, yeah, you just tell me there's a chance for the Wolves, right?
34: Absolutely.
2: Yeah.
33: Yeah, man. I think they can win it. They just got to make some moves. They got to get rid of Randall. They need a point guard. And maybe Giannis. Who knows?
34: Dante was probably so sad over the weekend.
33: Yeah. Yeah.
2: The only one.
34: He's the only one of the Nova boys.
2: The Villanova kids not
34: wasn't there.
2: There.
33: Yeah, very sad. Let's see here. The Carolina Hurricanes are your Stanley Cup champs after they beat the Golden Knights last night 3-0 to win the series 4-2. Rob Brind'Amour in Carolina is the fourth person to captain and coach the same team to a Stanley Cup win. That's incredible. Jordan Staal, the captain of your Hurricanes, won the Conn Smythe. He's the oldest winner of that record, Zacho.
6: Yeah, congrats to the Minnesotans on the roster. A fellow Minnetonka skipper there, Sauce, Keandre Miller, Jackson Blake out of Eden Prairie as well won. And Mikey Riley, of course, former Gopher. Hurricanes went 16-3 as well, along with the Knicks. So two really just powerhouse playoff runs in the NBA and NHL. And the Canes just took control of that series. After kind of messing around a bit after the first four games, they came back and they just suffocated the Golden Knights. Just no room at all to work with for Vegas last night. And a well-earned Stanley Cup. Jackson Blake, just phenomenal. And, of course, can't forget Bussy coming in.
0: What? Hey. What? We got to dump that?
33: Was that a magazine no, Hawk's right dad has?
27: I've tried to forget it, but I can't quit it.
33: Yeah, Hawk, your mic's on.
0: What was the size of that Bussy? Would you say?
27: Okay.
6: Oh boy, but yeah, he came in and helped seal the deal there. But who the first person who got the cup after the captain there, Staal? Who did he hand it off to?
33: Hawk. Who did he hand it off to?
27: I could be wrong, and you correct me if I'm wrong.
33: Yeah, I will.
27: I believe it was DeBussy.
33: Happy birthday, dude.
34: His French cousin.
27: Yeah. Jake Busey.
33: Your mic's up.
0: Babatunde Ike Busey.
2: I forgot about that guy.
33: Yeah.
2: You mentioned Jordan Stahl is the oldest to ever win the Conn Smythe. He's 37 years old. He also set a different record. Longest gap between Stanley Cup titles.
0: We got gaps and boosies and everything.
2: How many years was it since he won his first cup? It is the now longest gap in NHL history from one cup to another.
34: 23 years.
0: 14 years.
27: 29.
33: 19.
2: Zach, do you know this?
33: Yeah.
2: Go for it.
6: 20.
2: You do not know this.
33: I don't know.
2: He won a cup with Pittsburgh in 2009, so the 17-year gap is the largest in NHL history. The previous was 16 years by Chris Chelios.
27: Ooh.
33: Wow, man.
2: Jordan Stahl.
33: Good
2: pretty
33: dude.
2: Cool. Pretty cool.
33: An old family. Yeah, that's everybody.
2: Scored a million goals.
33: Yeah, good for him, finals.
27: Man. A lot of goals.
33: Yeah, he was really good, man.
2: So that is the second cup in team history and the first in 20 years. That should be your squad, Sauce. It really should.
33: Because they're the old Whalers.
2: Yeah, it's the Whalers.
33: Yeah, man. It should be my squad. But that would mean I'd have to pay attention to the sport of hockey.
2: Hartford, the Whale.
33: Great bit.
2: They beat, what is it, New York?
33: New York.
2: They

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2: KBUN Sports Radio, this is a score update. Amateur baseball, the first city showdown was this past weekend, with the Bemidji Blue Ox going 1-2. They lost 7-0 to Hibbing to open up the tournament, then fell 13-10 to the Roseau Royals before an 8-0 win over the Washburn Sharptails. Bemidji Bucks lost 7-6 in 8 innings to Sobieski in the semifinals Saturday. Moorhead Mudcats won the title. Home Run Derby winner was Ty Lundeen, a Bemidji Buck, and former Lumberjack teammate and current Bemidji Blue Ox member Lannon Hansen fell to Lundeen 4-3 in the final. The Bemidji Legion baseball team was at the Shane Simon Memorial Legion Tournament in Alexandria. Friday, they beat Minnewaska 9-1 in 5 innings, and then a 5-inning 9-1 win over Tri-City Blue. Saturday, a 4-3 8-inning win over Sartell. And they lost 4-2 to Alexandria in the championship. In the Sartell game, Heaton Brodina had a game-tying two-run homer in the seventh, and Gunnar Gansky had a walk-off RBI single. The Centaurs are 3-2 on the year.
3: Warmer weather is finally here, and that means cookouts,
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8: Mostly cloudy today with an isolated shower or thunderstorm possible later this afternoon into this evening. Our high right around 75. Tonight down to 44. Tomorrow, partly cloudy, 71. On Wednesday, scattered rain with a high of only 65. Get faster internet and pay less with Whole Home Connect. 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I'm meteorologist Sean Cable. 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

0: All right, welcome back. Here we are. Ben Lieberson here. And a cast of thousands on a Monday. And it's perfect because it is time for...
1: It's time for Vikings News on the Power Trip. Presented by...
0: Redco! Your truck and accessory pro store. Corey, you had your top story there.
2: Yeah,
0: you
2: let's,
0: go with
2: let's do the sad up. News, man. This came out of nowhere. And I think literally if you read the story, even for friends, people that were with him, it came out of nowhere. So former 49er Alden Smith died over the weekend, 36 years old. Had reportedly just finished donating a bunch of food. He was donating pizza to like a homeless shelter or homeless people. His friend and him drive to a house. The friend runs in the house, so isn't in the house for more than a handful of minutes. Mm-hmm. He comes back out, and Smith is slumped in the car, unresponsive, and he's dead.
3: Yep.
2: So I'm sure they're going to have to look into exactly what happened, but maybe some kind of a heart attack, aneurysm. I have no idea, but just... was fine a couple minutes previous and then gone within a couple of minutes. So that's just ridiculously terrible. Came out of absolutely nowhere. And again, according to ProFootballTalk.com, his last act was donating food to homeless people.
3: Yeah, it's crazy.
2: So 36 years old, 7th overall pick in 2011, had 14 sacks as a rookie. And then in his second season with the Niners, 19 and a half sacks, which is a Niners record. Then he had a bunch of DUI arrests and marijuana arrests, which, of course, that feels outdated, but still a bunch of DUIs where he got suspended, I think, for like multiple seasons because he couldn't stay out of trouble. 52 and a half career sacks, but got off to one of the best starts in NFL history. His first couple of years were dominant, and he looked like he was going to be a force for 15 years and then just couldn't stay out of trouble.
3: Yeah, it's super sad. I mean, if you are interested, there is a very detailed letter or, you know, memo written by the guy that he was with. I don't know. I don't remember if it was his actual agent or just like a slash best friend, but he was the one that was helping him donate all these pizzas and stuff to these homeless people. And they did say that he looked and was acting a little off during the day, I believe. And one person even said, like, are you okay? Like when he was at one particular stop to donate stuff. And he played it off like, yeah, I'm good. And then, like you said, they stopped. They go in the house, or the guy goes in the house, and Alden stays in the car, and he comes back, and he's unresponsive. And basically, you know, I think they tried CPR, and they tried to revive him, but he was gone. So either a stroke, aneurysm, heart attack, something very serious obviously happened in those moments that he was in the house. So it's super sad.
0: In other actual Vikings news, to change the subject a little bit, Brian Flores won the George Halas Award. The Pro Football Writers of America announced Vikings defensive coordinator Brian Flores as the 2026 George Halas Award winner. Flores, the 58th Halas Awards winner, is the first member of the Vikings franchise to receive the honor from the Pro Football Writers Association. The other 2026 finalists for the award were Aiden Hutchinson and Christian McCaffrey.
2: So what is this award for?
3: What's this for?
0: Got it. The Halas Award is given to an NFL player, coach, or staff member who overcomes the most adversity to succeed. The award is named after George Halas, obviously. The Halas Award is one of the two oldest awards presented by the Pro Football Writers Association. We all know Brian's story, but here's a quick synopsis. After three seasons as the head coach of the Dolphins, Flores was fired in 2021. He filed a class action lawsuit against the NFL and three teams alleging racial discrimination. In the midst of the lawsuit, he was hired by Pittsburgh as a senior defensive assistant and linebackers coach in 2022. Flores has spent the last three seasons with the Minnesota Vikings as defensive coordinator. So there you go. He won that award from the Pro Football Writers Association. And here he is, he being Brian Flores, talking about winning that award. Go, Brian.
4: Anytime there's an award that has George Halas on it, you know, knowing I know they're our rivals, but, you know, knowing the history, you know, and what they've been to the league, it's you know, it's an honor. And to be recognized is always an honor, but it also allows me to give, you know, some other people some recognition because no one gets anywhere in football, the ultimate team sport on their own. So, you know, KO's always been tremendous. You know, the Wilfs have always been tremendous, and it starts there with them and their support of this entire team. And, you know, it's an honor to be recognized that way. But certainly didn't, you know, get there myself. And, you know, very fortunate to be in this, you know, with this great organization.
0: Interesting, huh?
3: That is interesting. I mean, it's congratulations to him. It's fascinating that you would lump his situation and what I gather is the lawsuit that he filed against the NFL as the thing that he had to overcome,
0: right.
3: Which I don't know. I mean, I suppose look at any of your other professions out there and any other jobs. And if you're sitting there right now listening to this and it's like, well, if you're suing your boss and then you have a very public lawsuit and then you're still able to rise above that and become, you know, arguably the top defensive coordinator in the league. I mean, that's something, right?
2: Sure.
3: I mean, you're not overcoming an injury, but it's probably hard to go to work knowing that you're going after one of the biggest sports entities in the world, and you got to have your wits about you and still stay the course and compartmentalize all of that. So yeah, man, it's been pretty impressive what he's been able to do, and the lawsuit's not over. So there's still more to come. But congrats to him.
0: I got to believe Mr. Flores is sick of answering that question, or this question, I should say. But here you go, Flores. Is Harrison coming back?
4: I think the group led by Telly, led by Theo, led by Jay Ward, even TT, guys who have been here and know how we want to, how we operate, how we do things. And somebody's, got to step into those roles and into those shoes. That's the National Football League. Whether it's injuries, whether it's, guys moving on. Every year's a little bit different. Every team's a little bit different. This 2026 group is going to be very different than 2025 and 2024 and 2023 and every other year before that. And so that's just our league.
0: Yeah, so, but is he coming back?
4: He'd love to have him back. I've told him that many times already. But at the same time, we got a good group, and they're really working hard and doing a lot of really good things and, collectively, filling those shoes, I would say. And so, excited for that group and, it's they're doing really well.
0: So we don't know.
3: Yeah. Nobody knows. Nobody knows it, but Harrison.
2: Know.
3: And,
0: I think don't know yet either.
3: No, I'm sure that he's just enjoying his offseason, keeping his body right, as he always does. And it does seem like that whenever if he ever wants to come back, they will welcome him back at any point in time of the season.
0: Yeah.
3: So I put the percentage as certainly not zero. But I actually kind of in a weird way expect him to come back. I just don't know when. I mean, bye week seems like a logical time to step in, but we'll have to wait and see how the season goes.
0: Yeah. OTAs again this week through Thursday. Voluntary OTAs for your Minnesota Vikings. So that continues. More quarterback play.
5: If they didn't have a quarterback competition, I would bet these would be canceled. But I think they realize that they are, as we've talked about and you've said, Ben, it's not like the old days where you could just practice, right? They need to take advantage of every single rep they can get. A lot of teams cancel these, but I would bet 100% if there wasn't a quarterback battle, they would just cancel.
3: Yeah, I think usually the way they structure these things after the mandatory mini camp, they'll throw these guys a bone or two and just say like, well, if we have four practices left, we'll cancel two of them. One might just be like a team outing, like, hey, let's go play paintball or go bowling or something like that. Mm. But you're right. I think that they have – I know. It is – hey, guys, we're going to just load up the buses and take more of your time away just so you guys can go team bond. I think they have to treat, to your point – this quarterback situation as if they are a new coaching staff. New coaching staffs, they get extra practice time. And you're right. There's a bunch of veterans. We've got a veteran defense. We have basically all the other pieces in place. But those guys need to compete. And those guys need every single rep. So they're going to treat this as if like this is a new regime taking over. They're going to maximize every ounce that they can of this offseason, I would think. Maybe they cancel the last day, but I'm glad that they're going to be back on the field, and it gives us something to talk about.
5: Yeah,
3: as well.
5: For sure. So is there anything that says let's say Kyler wants to stay after practice for 2 hours?
3: Mm-hmm.
5: Is there something in that they can't do that? Like KOC couldn't stand there and help him Is there like somebody from the league that like monitors all this?
3: Yeah, I mean, a lot of this is sort of self-reporting. But I do believe that they are restricted by the number of opportunities and hours the coaches have interaction with these players, both in the classroom and on the field. But if Kyler and JJ and an equipment manager and a receiver and hell, I mean, if the whole offensive line wants to stick around, you know, if Kyler wants to step up and say, hey, guys, I need everybody to stick around for an extra 20 reps or something like that, that's on him.
5: Yeah.
3: Coaches, I don't believe, can be there. Nobody can do any actual coaching. It is sort of player led at that point in time outside of practice time. So it will be interesting to see. You know, we heard Justin Jefferson talk about, hey, I'm going to spend time with both Kyler and JJ in this offseason period. Where are they going to be? I don't really know.
0: It's a love triangle.
3: Who else is going to be there? I don't really know. You know, in the years past, I think last year, JJ was working out at Woodbury High School, I believe. And, you know, Thielen was there. A bunch of other players were there. Some tight ends were there. They're all like, you know, they'd had these throwing and catching sessions. Who knows where that's going to be this year? Don't know if it's going to be locally. Don't know if it's going to be in California. Who knows? But it'll be interesting how, you know, we already saw Kyler and Jordan Addison working out before OTA started. So what does that relationship look like?
5: Yeah.
3: Does JA and JJ or, you know, Jets kind of get together and say, hey, let's do this together. Do this as a group. Do all three of them. You know, now with Juwan Jennings, all three of us, let's go to each quarterback for, you know, a few days before we hit our vacation. I don't know. It'll be interesting to see.
0: Ben, if they're working out like at Breck High School, is there any chance like sitting on a bench over like near the sideline, you see like KO like this? Or is that illegal?
2: Like Peeping Tom.
3: I mean, that should be illegal.
0: I'm just reading a newspaper, guys.
3: It should be illegal, yeah.
2: Yeah, like Rosianna cruise ship.
5: Well, he was just looking for somewhere to sit.
2: Just wanted to read.
5: By the way, vets are off the summer now, and it's only the young guys are here for a couple
0: Mustangs?
5: Of days.
3: Well, there we go. Hey. See, I thought that announcement came out on Thursday or Friday, that the offseason was technically over. But then I just rolled with the fact that OTAs are still going on. So I was like, all right, I guess they're still going on.
0: Well, I didn't know either.
2: We all just trust Sauce when he says things. Ben, I can't think of any time.
0: 755.
2: I've never.
5: No, 56.
2: No, that's one I can think of. It's the current time. I don't remember ever hearing a story of an NFL player like tearing his ACL doing those kinds of workouts, right? Like 10 guys get together at a high school and just work out. How come we've never had somebody tear their ACL at something like that?
0: You're hoping, aren't you?
2: No, I just think it's crazy. Like, all it takes is one weird step. Right.
3: No,
2: it can happen anywhere.
3: I think it happens.
2: But I can't think of one, though. I'm sure it has.
3: I can't think of one off the top of my head.
2: Bills? Kurt Bills never tore his ACL.
0: He did.
3: Well, they certainly aren't going competitively 100 miles an hour.
2: But it just takes one false
5: Mel,
2: step.
5: I know. Mel.
2: One weird step and it pops.
0: I tore my ACL trying to out-rebound superstar Mike Morris.
2: Exactly.
5: I'm going to say this, and this is going to sound mean.
0: Give it hell.
2: I can't wait.
5: He a foot taller than you?
0: Literally. Yeah. Almost exactly 1 foot taller than me. And I did not jump as high as his forehead. And I tore my ACL because of the landing.
5: Yeah, the landing.
0: Hey, sweet Ben.
3: Yep.
0: Can I give you one more thing?
3: Yeah, please.
0: And you guys stay with me for a moment because this is going to be interesting. And I know you're going to poo-poo me, Corey Cove, because you like to poo-poo people.
2: It's my favorite thing.
0: Mm-hmm. Here we go.
5: So does your dad.
0: Here we go. You ready?
2: You mean Dwight.
5: I mean Dwight.
0: Yeah, please say Dwight.
2: Come on, man.
0: Back in 2020, the Minnesota Vikings used a third-round pick at the NFL draft on...
2: What year did you say that again?
0: 2020.
3: COVID year.
0: Third-round pick out of Mississippi State.
5: Cam Dantzler.
0: That's right, Cameron Dantzler. 6'2" defensive back. Yep. Started 10 games as a rookie. Registered 46 combined tackles, 2 interceptions, forced fumble, and 1 fumble recovery.
2: He was super thin, but how tall was he?
0: 6'2".
6: That's a huge bitch.
0: That's what I'm saying. Mm. The future looked so bright, he had to wear shades. In his second year with the purple and gold, Dantzler found action in 14 games, started 7, had a career-high 53 combined tackles. However, Frustration with the coaching staff and an ankle injury led him to getting a reduced role in his third season. In fact, that would be his final season in the NFC North. He was placed on injured reserve with an ankle injury and waived after the season. Moved on to, I believe, New Orleans.
6: Cam Dantzler, what are you doing?
5: Such a great bit.
0: Yeah. Only after three games there, the young defender bounced around the NFL, other organizations. But, now stay with me. Don't poop me yet, please.
5: All right.
2: I'm not going to poop him yet.
5: Yeah, I won't poop you yet.
2: I'm not that whale.
0: The United Football League game of Colin.
5: You love that, right?
0: Damn right I do.
5: Yeah.
0: That put Dantzler back in the spotlight.
2: Oh, yeah, that's definitely a spotlight.
0: You're pooping!
5: Yeah, don't. Hawk watches it all the time. I think Creasel bets on it.
0: You promised me you were going to clinch.
5: Yeah, clinch, Core.
7: Also, call that number, Chris.
2: How's he doing, by the way?
5: I think he's doing better.
2: Things going well?
0: He went home, right?
5: I don't know.
0: I know he was supposed to.
5: Yeah.
0: I know. I saw that post yesterday. And I was like, oh, I wasn't sure.
5: No, I don't. Yeah.
0: Love you, Chris.
5: Yeah, love you.
2: Don't you have a pass run on Thursday, or is that to be determined based on his health?
5: It's Thursday.
2: Okay.
5: Yeah.
2: He's still training health-wise to be ready by Thursday.
5: I'm pretty sure, yeah.
2: That would be great.
5: Be out in tomorrow or Tuesday.
0: Oh, yeah.
5: Or today or Tuesday, sorry.
0: Yeah. Anyway, UFL, Cam McCollin, and put Dantzler back in the spotlight. Now, come on, now. Clench, buddy, clench.
6: You have to use the word spotlight.
0: Ben, show him how to clench.
3: He knows. I've felt it.
2: What the hell is that supposed to mean?
0: Whoa.
5: Whoa.
0: Hey, don't clench up, buddy.
5: Yeah, you do need help. You, Hawk, and
0: relax, buddy.
5: Need a meeting.
0: In 2026, he joined the Louisville Kings.
3: What?
5: Oh,
3: the
5: boy.
0: The Louisville Kings.
3: That's a thing?
0: Yeah, baby.
5: That's Hawk's team.
2: No, he's back in the spotlight.
5: That's your team, right, Hawk?
0: Oh, you can't clench anymore. I'm your turtle heading, brother.
5: Hawk. Hello?
2: They're calling Cam Dantzler.
5: Hold on. Hawk, will you please wear a Louisville Kings hat?
0: You buy it for me, I'll wear it.
5: I will buy it for you right now.
0: The Kings lost their first three games of the season, but rallied to win six of their final seven. Once in the postseason, the momentum didn't stop, and Dantzler and the Kings defeated the St. Louis Battlehawks. That's my team, because I like their logo. St. Louis Battlehawks, and we're in the championship game against the D.C. Defenders. That is in when the 27-year-old, he's only 27, guys. Defensive back made some huge plays in that game against the Defenders. He had a huge interception in the fourth quarter in a one-score game that helped the Kings on their way to a 27-20 victory in the UFL championship, boys.
2: We'll pick him up.
6: Wow. Yeah.
0: Now the question must be asked. Will Dantzler be asked to return? And it could be to your Minnesota Vikings.
5: I doubt it.
0: Quarterback help.
5: I doubt it.
0: You guys are pooping.
3: I do feel like I saw a news story where he was very public about like how he was going to, you know, change his approach and do all this other stuff and kind of admitted that he was maybe there was some immaturity and like he's back and he's ready to grind at it. Mm-hmm. So good for him. Hopefully this is a good redemption story for the needle. Maybe he gets picked up by somebody in training camp and actually like
0: wins a championship Knicks.
3: Yeah, has a second half successful career.
0: Hawk, I think.
5: Do you want a snapback hat or a fitted hat for the Louisville Kings?
0: I'd like a. I want one of the flat brim hats because I like the way they look on my head.
5: All right, I'll get you.
0: I think if Zimmer has hemorrhoids, one of those purple danglers has got Cameron Dantzler's name on it.
6: My God.
3: Wow. Man, that was graphic. That was real graphic.
5: Purple danglers.
7: Also one of Hawk's dad's magazines.
5: Oh, yeah. He loves that magazine.
0: Did he frustrate Mike Zimmer?
5: I don't think liked him.
3: Is that a new Vikings podcast?
2: Yeah. Just lingering topics.
3: Yeah.
5: Well played, yeah.
3: Yep.
5: They talk a lot of 1998.
0: Yeah, I got a purple dangler for you. I'll go right ahead, sir.
5: You need help.
2: I bet Grimace does.
5: Yeah,
0: I bet you
5: for
0: do that
5: sure.
0: podcast standing up, though. You know what I mean?
5: You have to.
3: Oh, you have to.
5: Unless
3: yeah.
5: you're sitting on like a donut pillow.
0: Oh, that sounds delicious.
5: I'm sorry, Max.
3: It's like that brown bear with that tapeworm hanging out of his butt.
7: No, just Hawk said purple dangler. Now he's in pain.
5: I'm sorry. Mm. So
7: now we have a podcast title.
0: Well, there you go.
5: Yeah.
2: Fan 5 in a second. Headlines later. 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
9: AP News, I'm Marcela Sanchez. The U.S. and Iran reached an initial agreement aimed at ending their war and reopening the Strait of Hormuz. Details of the agreement were not immediately released, but it appeared that it would not be implemented until signed, which mediator Pakistan says would happen this Friday in Switzerland. Meanwhile, at the G7 summit, the agreement to end the war will be a main topic of discussion. AP correspondent John Leicester reports from France.
10: France, Germany, and other nations were frozen out when US and Israeli forces began the bombardments of Iran in February. The Allies said they weren't consulted and they refused to fight in the conflict. That angered US President Donald Trump. Trump and those same allies are now meeting here at Evian-les-Bains in France for a summit of the G7 nations. The tentative Iran deal gives them an opportunity to now turn the page. Instead of talking about the disagreements that they had about the Iran war, they can now start to look forward to the next steps. Top of the list of priorities for G7 nations is reopening the Strait of Hormuz so that oil and gas from the Persian Gulf can flow out again to world markets.
9: Trump is expected to arrive in France later this afternoon. Israel's defense minister says his country will not withdraw from land seized in Lebanon, where Israel is fighting the Iranian-backed Hezbollah militant group. Russia launched a major attack on Ukraine overnight, targeting Kyiv and Kharkiv with hundreds of drones and missiles. Ukrainian President Volodymyr Zelensky is calling for decisive action from G7 countries set to discuss the war at the summit in France. Markets on Wall Street were set to follow global markets sharply higher after the tentative deal was announced on ending the Iran war. Oil prices fell close to $5 a barrel. This is AP News.
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17: Mostly cloudy today with an isolated shower or thunderstorm possible later this afternoon into this evening. Our high right around 75. Tonight down to 44. Tomorrow, partly cloudy 71. On Wednesday, scattered rain with a high of only 65. Get faster internet and pay less with Whole Home Connect. 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I'm meteorologist Sean Cable. 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
7: White and blue. We'll see you in Hastings at Dugarell's this Friday, too.
0: Well, yeah, man.
7: All right. It is Dugarell's.
3: Whatever you want to call it.
7: Dugarell's, I can confirm.
0: Good.
5: You can say it either way, though.
7: Yes, you can.
0: That's too much money to spend on body washing it.
5: What?
2: And Poshmark again?
3: Yeah, you guys are talking
5: Lush.
3: I never knew
5: that's
3: about
5: also
3: how,
5: a ladies' store.
3: You know, big deodorant was just like scamming
5: Lush,
3: everybody.
5: Why yeah. do you want Lush?
0: Because I like the smell of
2: skyrocketing.
0: This soap.
7: It was a typo. He meant to type Lust.
5: Yeah.
0: No, I like the smell of the soap. It's called Good Karma.
5: That's a ladies' store.
0: They have ladies' stuff and men's stuff, but it's cool. And you know what? You guys can rip me. I don't care. I like the way I smell.
5: Yeah, you do smell good.
3: Yes. Yeah. I like the way you smell, too.
0: Thanks, buddy.
2: Yeah, we're all attracted to it. I wonder why.
5: Did you get the Brazilian body butter?
0: Nobody wonders why, Corey.
5: Yeah, relax, Corey.
2: What were you asking him about? The Brazilian butt butter? What
5: yeah,
2: did you
5: the
2: say?
5: Brazilian body butter. They sell it at Lush.
0: Yeah, I don't use that. I use this stuff called Karma, Good Karma. It smells like patchouli, and I like the smell of it.
2: Sauce, what do you use for things like deodorant?
0: Butt wash.
5: Yes, butt wash. DwightHockey.com. Use the promo code KFAN for 10% off.
0: Are you doing spots for Dwight?
2: Yeah, he'll endorse anything.
0: You really
5: I will, yeah. For sure I will. What were you asking? I use, for deodorant, I use Old Spice. And then for body wash, because my kiddo is obsessed with Mario, we walked by like the soap thing, and there was one with Mario on it, and he pointed at it, so I bought it.
2: So you use Mario soap?
5: Yeah, it's like for adults, but like
2: it sounds like
5: it's,
2: it.
5: But it's an Old Spice container. I think it's. I don't know.
2: You know, you don't have to share soap with Louie. You
5: no,
2: can have adult soap.
5: It. He uses.
3: Oh, so he pointed it out for you?
5: Yeah, I think
0: he's like, Dad, please,
5: Dad, yeah,
0: Dad,
5: stinks.
0: For God's sakes.
5: But he loves Mario.
0: This is something Dad calls toothpaste.
5: Oh.
0: Yeah. Hey, Dad, you might want to wear this bra, too.
5: Wow. Oh. Get it off Poshmark.
0: Hey, double D.
5: They aren't that large. Oh, well.
19: That's a huge bitch.
5: Lush has Mario stuff. Probably have to get it.
7: Louis a bully.
5: Yeah, why is Louis so mean?
0: He's just sorry. He's sick of the confusion, but which one do I breastfeed from?
5: Oh, buddy.
2: Little of column A, little of column B. Try them all.
0: Yeah.
5: Well, this is neat.
0: Oh, good.
3: What, breastfeeding?
5: No. The stuff they have on Lush. Mario soap?
0: Yeah, I told you, dude. They got
5: Luigi
0: good stuff.
5: Luigi soap?
3: Are you on Lush or are you on Poshmark?
7: You're obsessed with Mario.
5: I am obsessed with Mario. I love Mario.
0: No, you love this. Yeah, you buddy. Love this, Louis. You do. Honestly, if you guys smelled my Good Karma soap, you'd understand why I like it so much.
5: Well, get over here.
0: But it's, I don't know if you can smell it on me right now. I've been farting. But it's $43 for 16 ounces. It seems like a lot.
3: Golly, that's a lot, man.
0: It seems like a lot.
5: Yeah, but what do you care? You'll make more money.
0: Yeah, you're right.
3: You should just make your own. You're in that world now. Like, if you like the patchouli smell.
0: I do.
3: Attracting all the astrologists out there. Why don't you just like make your own soap and deodorant?
0: What is patchouli? Is it a flower?
3: I don't know.
0: That's what the dope smokers use. Right?
2: It was Sean Penn's character in Fast Times. Paul, your hands up.
5: Patchouli? Dope smokers.
0: Isn't that right, though? Isn't that what they use at the smoke shops to cover up the doobie smell?
5: No, that's incense.
3: That's incense. Which I think it probably has a little patchouli in there.
5: There's a lot of that in Indiana.
0: Whatever, man.
5: You should get this, Hawk. This is a...
0: You should get your tubes tied.
3: Yeah, you slut.
5: Wow, all right. Okay.
7: And put some patchouli in your pocket, for God's sake.
0: Would you please maybe wash it out of your mouth, too?
5: No, I smell pretty good.
0: Yeah, you sure do.
5: I smell manly.
2: I don't know about that.
5: What do you use, Carlos?
2: Not Mario soap.
5: Well, I mean, it's...
3: Why not Luigi soap? What's wrong with him?
5: I don't know. He likes Mario. Really likes Mario.
3: Does Luigi have a soap?
5: Yeah, on Lush.com.
3: Does he get a counter space or what?
5: Yeah, I think there's a Luigi one. Yeah, right here. Luigi soap, $28. Are you a Lush Club exclusive member, Hawk?
0: I'm about to be. I don't like going in the mall because I get weird looks.
5: Why? Could you go into lady stores?
0: Sometimes I do. Yeah.
3: Well, yeah, you're the only guy in Sephora?
5: Yeah.
0: From time to time.
5: What's the other store he goes to?
2: Patina. Well,
0: they had
3: Bath & Body Works.
7: Torrid.
5: Yeah, Talbot's.
2: Lane Bryant.
3: He likes the plus size guys.
5: He used to go to Lane Bryant. He doesn't anymore.
0: Have you ever?
2: He still looks at the ladies at Lane Bryant. That's his type.
0: I like ladies. Have you guys ever, I mean, it's embarrassing. Have you ever walked up to the counter at Lush and ask the lady behind the counter for some super milk bath bombs. Because I have, and it gets weird.
3: Are you the weird guy that's like, oh, I like the way you smell. What are you wearing?
5: Yes, 100%. Oh, yeah. I will answer for my client. Oh, my yes. God. Yes, he has said that.
0: It's super milk. Super bath bomb. Milk. That's what it is. I'm sure.
5: Do you use body sprays?
3: Super milkers? Is that what it's called? Is that what you just said?
0: It's super milk without the ers.
3: Super I milk is the name it. Of the.
5: Wait, do you buy the $45 body spray?
0: I don't buy the body spray because I think it's made for ladies.
5: Yes, it 100% is.
0: But I like the smell of it anyway, so what?
5: I don't think men go into the store, Hawk.
0: I do. But I'd rather order online so I don't get weird looks from people and fuzzed called.
3: Okay, when you're putting your super milkers on, how many pumps are you using?
5: Yeah. When you pump super milker onto you, how much do you use?
0: It's just like
7: the police.
5: Why are the police called?
7: Because he used the hard R on the super milk pump. They're like, sir, there's no er.
5: Oh, jeez.
19: Oh, she's filthy.
5: Oh, Rosie.
0: Officer, it was an honest mistake.
5: Why are you talking like that?
3: Wait a minute. Maxo, did you get your hardware out?
0: No.
20: They psyched me out. They pump faked me. They said, yeah, let's take them out. And then they said one more week.
3: One more week?
20: Yep. Oh. Nine weeks.
5: Great song.
0: Great song.
5: That's a great band.
0: It really is.
5: Yeah, man.
0: Thanks. Anyway,
2: they had a couple of songs.
5: Oh, yeah.
0: Sports.
5: They did. 1 week, old apartment.
1: It's time for Fan 5 on the Power Trip.
2: If I had $1 million, song sucks.
5: No, it does that's not. That's a great song.
0: Thank you, St. Paul Saints.
2: Thanks, St. Paul Saints. That one blows.
5: No, one that's a great song.
0: Yes, ma'am.
5: Yeah, what he said. God, think of how much Lush product he would buy with $1 million.
0: Boy, you contemplate that.
5: You would. Yeah,
2: spend the rest of the day thinking about
0: think about
2: that.
0: How much.
5: I might have to go to this store.
0: You might have to go to hell.
5: There's a lot of ladies on this website.
0: So why? I like ladies.
3: That's why he likes it.
0: I don't know why you say stuff to me.
2: The Carolina Hurricanes won the Stanley Cup. They won the game 3-0, and they won the series 4-2. That's their first title in 20 years. Jordan Staal, your MVP.
5: You have to see this. Sorry,
2: tough break for Vegas.
3: Keep talking about Carolina.
5: Look what's on the bag. Hold on. Look what's on the bag.
3: Oh, yeah.
0: That's a lady part.
19: Damn.
0: They put that on the bag?
5: Wait a minute.
0: Is that the stint?
3: That's called POV.
5: Yeah. Hawk.
19: It's hotter than Uranus.
7: Rose.
0: Yeah.
3: It's the other side.
5: It's a ladies' store.
0: So what?
19: Smoking hot.
0: Have you ever shown me that?
5: Yeah.
3: Why does it have claw marks on the sides?
0: I don't know. She likes it.
19: I want this stuff.
5: We know, Rose.
0: Really? What's that smell like?
5: I think it's just the bag. The bag that it's Lush has a very vaginal picture on it.
3: Wow.
5: Well, you could say that word.
3: That's what it is. That's what you were talking about?
2: Come on,
3: that's
2: man.
3: Not what I saw.
5: No, that's the
3: what
5: word.
3: You see?
5: Like but that's the word.
2: We know it's the word.
21: That like duh.
3: That doesn't look. What are you talking about? I thought you were talking about a piece of food.
0: That doesn't look like what? Have you not seen one?
2: Well, you've seen him draw a penis, right? I'm pretty sure he's never seen one of those.
20: Man. Very Vagina would be a great band name.
5: You guys let me down.
2: No, you let us down.
5: Yeah, constantly.
2: You've disappointed a lot of people this week, and it's Monday.
5: It's Monday?
2: Yeah. Zach, why do you want to
5: see it? Why do you care?
2: Yeah, what do you care?
3: Is this a first time thing?
22: I don't. Yeah, it looks pretty vagina-y.
5: Yeah. See?
0: My God.
5: Thank you, Zach.
0: I wish you guys quit using that word.
2: A couple of experts over there.
5: Brilliant.
0: Who's same day delivery?
3: Yeah.
5: Just go to the store.
0: Don't tell me what to do. Man. So, I can't imagine
2: That's
0: what some of these
2: Who
0: smell
2: cares?
0: Like. Listen to this. I can't imagine what some of these smell like.
2: Go on.
0: To the moon and back.
2: Sauce, what do you think?
5: Stardust.
2: But what does stardust smell like?
3: How do you describe
5: Probably
3: stardust?
5: Probably heavenly.
2: But what does that smell like? Actual smells, not other words that are poetic.
5: Like the Milky Way?
20: The candy bar.
0: Hey, by the way, tonight, if it ain't cloudy tonight.
5: The car would be destroyed.
0: If it ain't cloudy tonight, you'll be able to see the Milky Way real clear.
5: Yeah.
3: All right. Is that right?
0: Yeah, tonight's night. It was last night, too, but I didn't see it. I wanted to, and I forgot.
2: Can't you always see the Milky Way?
3: I feel like you can always see it.
0: Like,
7: yeah, but it's like a super Milky Way.
0: Yeah, like you can.
3: Super milkers in the sky.
5: Well played, Zacho.
0: I don't know why I tried to talk to you sons of bitches.
5: I'm being nice.
2: Sauce.
0: Not for real. You're supposed to be able to see it tonight.
2: Sauce. How many stars are in the Milky Way?
5: Well, hold on. I kind of looked it up.
3: You looked that up?
2: You can do this.
3: You, like, recently looked that
5: Isn't
3: up?
5: Isn't it three?
0: What? Isn't it That's like, the worst guess oh, ever guessed of any
5: is
0: guess.
5: Is it 18 million?
0: Did you say
2: how
0: three?
2: How many stars are in the Milky Way?
5: Isn't it a galaxy?
2: How many stars are in the Milky Way?
5: Two?
2: I need a final answer.
5: I don't know. Three stars? Final answer.
2: Three. Three is your final answer.
5: Yeah.
2: It's something like 200 billion.
5: Oh, well, how was I supposed to guess that?
2: Because I thought you were going to say one, because I thought you were going to think the sun. But you somehow guessed three, which is actually worse than guessing one. One's a better guess.
3: Yeah, one is a better guess.
2: Three is ridiculous. Okay. It's like two or 300 billion.
5: Well, then how do you see it in the sky if there's that many of them?
2: Because that's the whole point, is almost every star you can see is essentially the Milky Way. That's what you're looking at.
3: Oh.
0: Just do me a favor, though. Like, on Google or something right now, like, type in, like, you know, like, I don't know, a celestial event or something.
5: Your what hurts?
0: Event or three. Because like you'll see what I'm talking about. Like, you can, like when you're watching smart shows and documentaries and stuff, and they mm-hmm. show you, like, that's what's going to look like in the sky tonight. You can actually see the
2: you just see, like, essentially countless stars.
0: Yeah,
2: like,
0: yeah. But, so but many in, stars. In a way that makes it look like it would if you were looking at a sciencey show. I don't know right. how to describe it, but you're supposed to see it tonight.
7: It's rare cool. Venus and Jupiter.
0: Yeah.
7: Celestial event.
0: That happened last week. That was pretty cool. They were real close together.
2: Oh. Mm-hmm. Three.
5: Oh, I don't know, man. I thought you were asking about Orion's belt. That's three, right?
0: That's from Men in Black.
5: That's three, though.
0: I don't know.
5: I don't know. I don't do space stuff.
2: You know.
0: I wish you would. I wish you'd get on a rocket and fly out of the galaxy.
2: Yeah.
5: Why?
3: I wish you and Katy Perry would just get on a spacecraft and go up to space.
5: That was faked.
0: I wish you and Jeffrey Dahmer had been dating.
3: Mm-hmm. Hey, look at the TV screen. Look at that.
5: Jeffrey Dahmer.
3: What's that look like, Sauce?
2: That's crazy coincidence.
5: Jeffrey Dahmer and I dating?
2: Yeah, he didn't want you to be killed and eaten. He just wanted you two to date.
4: That's on the screen right now.
5: That's nice of you, Hawk.
2: Yeah, that's nuts.
4: Who did that?
2: No, that's just the screensaver.
0: Oh, no kidding.
2: Unbelievable coincidence.
5: Well, your dad.
0: Oh, well,
7: you can see all three stars up there.
5: Yeah, look at that.
2: Yeah. Three.
5: Man, I didn't know. Sorry, man. I'm not good at guessing sciencey stuff. I didn't pay attention in science.
2: You were there to have snacks and to hit on babes.
5: Correct.
2: Talk to babes.
5: Yeah, I would copy off this one gal in my chemistry class in 10th grade. She would have all the right answers, but I would never show how to do the work. And he would be like, how'd you get there? I'm like, I don't know. I figured it out. I failed miserably.
2: Right.
5: Miserably. But hey, now I work with you guys.
2: I know. So I'm so glad I did all that.
0: Did you guys?
2: We got to the same place.
5: Oh, you're.
0: Did you guys see the
5: light years
0: ahead? The story?
2: Like, you know what light years are.
5: Buzz. Boom, roasted.
2: Actually,
0: guys.
2: No best shot. What's a light year?
5: It's a guy in Toy Story.
2: No, seriously. Best shot. What do you think a light year is?
5: A million years.
2: No, I mean, explain the concept of a light year.
5: Is that... This is a guess.
3: No. No. What?
5: Is a light year something like...
3: Yeah, thank
5: like,
3: you for prefacing that.
5: Like, let's say, and I'm guessing here.
2: You've established that this is a guess.
5: Let's say a star dies in the sky, but it's so many light years away that it hasn't caught up yet, and we can still see it. Isn't that close?
2: No. What is it? Well, I mean. Explain what a light year is. Not an example of what might be surrounding it. What is a light year? What does it mean?
5: It means like how quickly or how slow you see something in the sky.
2: Wow.
5: What is it?
2: You and I work at the same job.
5: Mm-hmm. Yeah, we do. Kind of.
3: You guys are going to get the same award for the same show.
5: They're not going to give me an award.
2: I just assumed you would have known. I honestly would have bet you would have known that. It's a light year is how far light travels within 1 year.
5: Oh.
3: It's the distance.
2: It's the distance it travels in 1 year.
0: Thank you. Six people have been arrested in connection with the death of Maria Eduarda Rodriguez de Freitas, a 21-year-old woman who was bungee jumping.
3: Is this real?
0: This is real.
3: I thought this was AI.
0: People Magazine.
2: I also thought it was fake when I saw it online.
3: Because of the way they launched her off of the ledge. Nobody throws somebody like that for a bungee event.
2: I'm with you, man. I'm so skeptical because everything on Twitter and Instagram the last, like, specifically 2 or 3 years, right, it's ramped up to the point where I just don't believe anything.
3: Correct.
2: I thought this was fake. The first 4 or 5 posts that I saw, I'm like, this can't be real. But go on, because once you hear this, you can't believe it.
0: All of them forgot to put the bungee rope on the harness.
2: How is that possible?
0: They forgot to attach the bungee. How does the girl say,
2: well, wait a minute, you can't throw me yet. You haven't even attached
3: me. Correct. There's nothing around my ankles.
2: That's why I didn't buy it. I'm like, there's no way you would just say, toss me. You'd say, when are you going to put the harness on?
0: Yeah. I'm reading it on People Magazine right now.
2: It's unbelievable. Yeah. The still shot of the three, is it three people, I think?
3: Yeah, two, three.
2: Holding her up. You're like, come on.
3: She's like crowd surfing on top of these three people.
2: Yeah. And they just walk her over to the ledge
3: and launch her off.
2: To her death.
3: I was like, this is AI.
5: 100%.
3: No, I've never seen anybody sign up for a bungee, you know, experience where they get thrown off the ledge.
7: It wasn't even a bungee cord, though. Like, it was, it's a rope. Like, I saw a video of, like, how it's supposed to be done. And it's dangerous enough because you literally, they launch you off because then you kind of swing underneath the bridge between these two giant pillars and then come back around. And, so they just didn't tie the rope to her. And, unfortunately, there's multiple angles. And, unfortunately, it is real. So...
5: Yeah.
7: Don't do that.
0: Yeah.
7: And these people are going to probably go to jail for murder.
0: Yeah, for sure. I don't know how you forgot to do
5: correct.
0: That. I can't imagine. That's just...
2: All three.
5: All three.
7: Yeah, right, God.
2: And the person that's thrown off. How does not any of the four of them go, well, wait a minute, we're missing the most important step.
3: Six people are arrested?
0: Six people were running for questioning. Three were ended up being arrested.
2: My gosh. I know.
0: I brought the story. Obviously, it's terrible. But because I too thought it was fake, and it apparently is not. Everybody's reporting that it's news. Oh, my God. And again, maybe, you know, to your point, Corey, maybe it was like supposed to be wrapped around her ankles or something like that, and she would not have any way of knowing that it wasn't there. And you can imagine at some point you're thinking, it's going to catch, it's not going to home.
2: And then it's over before you know it.
0: Right.
3: Well, right. I mean, for 3/4 of it, she's thinking like, this is the most amazing experience ever.
0: Right.
3: Like, this is the free fall effect that I'm going for.
0: Yeah, right.
3: And then the ground hits you before you know it.
0: Right. No, thank you.
5: Right when they let go, the two in the front kind of just look down like, oh, God. You can see it in the video.
20: Yeah, it says right here that an onlooker also screamed like as soon as they threw her that there's no rope.
0: Can you imagine? Anyway, there you go.
20: The bridge is literally called Skeleton Bridge.
0: 131 feet. All right.
5: Oh, man.
0: Yeah. Good stuff after this, man. I promise.
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8: Minnesota News Network, I'm Tasha Radel. Sunday marked 1 year since the shootings that forever changed Minnesota politics. Former House Speaker Emerita Melissa Hortman, her husband Mark, and their dog Gilbert was killed in a politically motivated attack at their Brooklyn Park home. Tributes from both Democrats and Republicans remembered Hortman for her leadership, compassion, and commitment to public service. The head of Minnesota's Department of Agriculture is concerned the arrival of New World screwworm in the southern U.S. could have trade ramifications. Commissioner Tom Peterson.
9: This isn't new for Minnesota, dealing with high path avian influenza for quite a while, having trade stipulations put on, and so we're very familiar with that.
8: And the city of Ely is honoring the 218 miners who lost their lives working in the area's underground iron ore mines. A dedication ceremony was held Sunday at the historic Pioneer Mine site for the new Ely Miners Memorial. This is MNN.
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17: Mostly cloudy today with an isolated shower or thunderstorm possible later this afternoon into this evening. Our high right around 75. Tonight down to 44. Tomorrow, partly cloudy 71. On Wednesday, scattered rain with a high of only 65. Get faster internet and pay less with Whole Home Connect. 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I'm meteorologist Sean Cable. Temperature now 56.
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7: Alrighty, folks. 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
0: Say what?
7: 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That's birthday.
0: Happy birthday.
7: At KFAN.com. Good luck.
0: Thanks. That sounds cool, man. Oof. Sauce is having psyllium seed. It is ruining him.
2: Yes, sir.
3: Mm. Yeah. Got that fiber in you?
4: That's psyllium right, seed?
0: Yeah, man.
3: Psyllium husk?
0: That's right. It's the main ingredient in Metamucil, if that tells you anything.
3: Yeah.
0: Only he takes it straight up the bunghole.
2: You're my son. Right?
7: He just came in here and committed a hate crime.
0: He did. He did.
3: I'm not going to say who it is, but you guys would know this. One of my former teammates. He had a pregame regimen that started the night before with Metamucil, followed by a morning scoop of Metamucil, and then before the game, he would just lay a tow rope.
4: How
3: just
4: is Chad?
2: Jeez, Chad.
3: It wasn't him.
0: Man.
3: Yeah.
0: It's a great feeling, though. I can see why you'd want to do that before a game. I'd just be afraid that I wouldn't get it out before the game. You know what I mean?
2: That should be in my butt.
3: Right. Yeah. And then you would just have a... Who was the basketball player? Then you have one of those moments.
7: Paul Pierce
3: moment.
0: Did he do that?
7: Yeah.
4: Yeah, he faked an injury and got wheelchaired to the locker room.
7: Yeah, carried.
2: And, he pooped himself.
7: And though. He also told us this information under zero pressure. There was no suspicion. Nobody asked.
2: Ma'am?
7: Nobody theorized. He just willingly offered it up.
0: Ma'am? Yeah. I don't know. Who was it? Oh, it was Brad Johnson. And Superstar liked to tell the story about how they were wearing their white pants one time. And Brad was having some issues. And every time he came off the field, Brad would ask Superstar to check to see if he could tell. In the white pants that there had been an accident.
3: Mm-hmm.
2: That was also that one lineman that leaned over to Star once and said, "Boys, I think I bleep myself." And then walked off the field. Who was Tim Irwin, I think? Yeah.
0: Roseau.
2: Yeah.
7: The crocodile guy?
2: Yeah, the crocodile guy.
5: Now it's time for Headlines.
4: Brought to you by All Around. Thanks, All Around.
0: Thank you, All Around. They get it done, and they do it right.
4: Raise your hand, or since this is radio, just say, sure, that was me. If you've ever met one of your great-grandparents.
7: Yes. Yeah, for sure.
0: Great-grandparents?
3: I don't think I have.
4: I didn't either.
3: No.
7: Multiple.
4: No. Mine were gone by the time I was born.
2: Does meeting them, like, I may have when I was like a newborn.
4: Sure, but even that.
2: I think so.
4: Maybe.
2: I think my grandma's mom, I think I met as a newborn.
0: Yeah. I might have then as well.
4: According to a recent survey, what percentage of people said yes to that question that, yeah, I've met one of my great-grandparents or were alive when my grandparents were alive?
0: 73%.
2: Yeah. Mm-hmm. I mean, Louis has. Yeah.
3: I'm going to say about one-third, 33%.
2: Yeah, 40.
4: Ben's good at this. 31%.
3: There you go. Okay.
4: 31.
0: Okay.
4: That's.
0: I think it'd be more than that because people, I guess.
3: Well,
7: it'll be. I feel like it'll go up, though.
0: Kids aren't having kids these days, though.
3: Yeah, kids aren't having kids.
7: And they're having them way older. Like 30,
3: oiled?
7: 30s.
3: They're having them oiled?
2: Are you having your
3: they're having their babies like they're oiled? Having
2: Why are they having kids oiled?
3: Yeah, what are they doing?
7: You gotta oil them.
2: No, you don't. Do you know how children work? Oh
3: my God. Hey, man. I feel like we really gotta get off this topic.
0: I don't know what's going on.
2: New topic.
3: Yeah, new topic.
0: I don't know what's up.
4: Somebody found out the most expensive and least expensive states in the union to order pizza.
2: Ooh.
0: This is good info.
3: Are we talking about the 13 original colonies, or are you talking about all 50 states?
4: All 50. I want everybody to guess one state where you think it's the most expensive to buy pizza.
0: I'll take Hawaii for most expensive.
3: Most expensive?
7: Oh, Hawaii is a great guess.
2: Yeah, good guess. I'll take New York.
7: I'll take California.
2: Beautiful.
3: I'm going to say Seattle.
7: I'll go with, I don't know why, I'm going to say Florida.
4: All right, so Ben, you technically then guessed Washington.
3: Yeah.
4: Hawaii is first. That is a correct answer. Nailed it. Sure. Hawaii first. California, Zach, I think you said California, right? California 2, Alaska 3, Massachusetts 4, Washington is 5th.
3: Okay. We forgot about Alaska.
0: For cheapest, I'm going West Virginia, Blue Ridge Mountains.
2: That's not bad.
4: West Virginia.
2: I will go,
3: I'm going to go Iowa because of Casey's.
0: Ooh. Oh.
6: What about Idaho?
0: Oh.
2: Yeah, I will go Chicago.
4: Dear God.
8: Okay, New York. I'm just kidding.
7: I'm going to go Rhode Island because it's not that
2: Maine.
8: New York, you can get it. Could you still get the dollar slice in Times Square?

0: to the north. And...
1: Mm.
2: Try this one. This is interesting a little bit. How about individual city? Most expensive city in the Union to buy pizza.
3: Well, if Hawaii was Honolulu. Number one, then Honolulu's got to be on that list, or Maui or something, right?
4: San nope. Francisco?
2: Nope.
5: New York okay. City?
6: Manhattan?
3: Portland?
2: Nope.
4: L.A.?
2: L.A. is three.
5: San Fran? Nope. San Diego?
2: Oh. San Diego! Oh. Chris, you're good at this. $20.76 for like a medium cheese pizza.
4: What?
2: In San Diego. Jeez. So San Diego 1, San Jose 2, L.A. 3.
3: Although there is a place on Coronado Island that flies in New York water to make a New York style pizza.
2: Seems worth it.
3: Yeah.
5: Is it good?
2: That is it better amazing. Than Sbarro?
3: It's fine. It's good. You do it for the experience, but I wouldn't say in a blind taste test, you would never know the difference.
2: Never know.
5: Oh, poor Ray Charles.
6: Yeah. Poor that guy.
2: So our prep service, you know, kind of recycles stuff once in a while. I think it's probably on about a yearly basis. That so once sense. In a while, the facts that show up, like, here's some random facts for the day. Maybe these are interesting conversation starters. We see them every once in a while, and maybe it's a sign of how little time affects us. Because I'm like, I don't know if this was 2 months ago or a year ago. Mm-hmm. My guess is this is a yearly thing. But it's one of my favorite bits in the history of the Power Trip Morning Show. Sauce, in the prep this morning... It tells us how many lightning strikes there are on Earth every day. One of my favorite bits when you just flat out go, I don't buy it.
6: The
2: weather looks nice. How often do we even get storms?
6: I don't buy it.
2: Yeah, which is fine. How many lightning strikes a day on Earth? Now, you already guessed three stars in the Milky Way, so there can't be a worse guess than that.
6: I mean, it's tough, because I don't buy it, but if I had to guess...
2: Mm-hmm. Science definitely cares that you don't believe.
6: Well, no.
5: Just answer.
6: 10,000.
5: Thank you.
2: 10,000. Anybody else have a guess?
5: Isn't it 11,000 something or other?
3: I was going to say like 50,000.
5: It's in a giant 50,000? Number. I can't remember. It's a giant number, though.
4: Isn't it like a million? Isn't it in the million? Million?
2: Zachary?
0: 1 million.
2: I think this is the number why you said, I don't buy it.
6: Yeah.
2: Because it's so big that it sounds impossible.
6: Yeah.
2: But I would argue it's so big that that's exactly why it is possible, because it's a number that really blows your mind.
6: Go ahead, Daddy.
2: 8.6 million a day.
6: Yeah, don't buy
3: it. A day?
6: I don't buy it.
2: Roughly 100 every second.
6: Don't buy it.
2: Why is that? Because it's lovely out?
6: I mean, like...
2: If you remember your rant, you literally said, look outside. Well, it's lovely.
6: Look outside. It's nice out. B, when I know there's more
2: Can't
6: to the world than the United States.
2: Mm-hmm.
6: But like November to like January, there's no chance.
2: On the equator?
6: I mean, yeah, but that's so you're saying that like in there are. There's so much lightning that when there isn't lightning in a lot of the United States, that it lightnings enough in that area.
2: Yes.
6: 8 million? That's why I don't buy it. That's such a large number.
2: It's constant.
6: That's a lot, man.
2: 8.6 million on average a day.
6: That's so much.
2: Yeah.
6: I don't buy it.
2: Because it's lovely outside.
6: Look at it outside.
2: I mean, Minnesota's putting up zero today.
6: Yeah,
2: not adding to that total at all.
6: Yeah, either is Kansas or Illinois or Wisconsin.
5: Hey, Ben.
3: Yeah.
5: I was in the restroom a minute ago.
3: Yeah, as was I. How did I miss you?
5: You didn't.
4: Whoa.
5: I was in there as well when you were in there. Mm. I just snuck out. I was afraid you were going to molest me.
6: Jesus.
4: My God.
3: That's a valid reason why.
5: Did you hear what song was playing over the speaker?
3: I did not.
5: Okay. It was Letter Cry by Hootie and the Blowfish.
3: Oh, Hootie. Yeah.
5: I was listening and singing along as I tooed.
3: Mm-hmm.
6: Your dad would be so proud.
5: Oh, I'm glad to hear that.
6: Yeah.
5: Here are the words of that song. I want you to give advice to this gentleman who's singing from his own perspective. Okay?
3: Okay.
5: This morning I woke up alone, found a note standing by the phone saying, maybe I'll be back someday. I wanted to look for you, You walked in. I didn't know.

0: just what I should do. So I sat back down and had a beer and felt sorry for myself. Fast forward to the very next verse. Last night I tried to leave. She cried so much I could not believe she was the same girl I fell in love with long ago. She went in the back to get high. I sat down on my couch and cried. What would you say to this gentleman?
1: Man, I'd say just let it go.
0: Yeah.
1: Let her go.
0: You got to let her go.
1: I would just say let her
0: Maybe
1: go.
0: Maybe nut up a bit.
2: Can we go back to the very first line? I got a lot of issues with line number one.
0: Okay,
2: read the first
0: ahead,
2: line
0: please.
2: Again.
0: I believe the first line that I read to you went, this morning I woke up alone and found a note standing by the phone saying, maybe I'll be back someday.
2: Let's just start. I mean, that's gaslighting 101.
0: Right.
2: Maybe I'll be
0: right.
2: back someday.
3: Yeah.
2: That's the softest breakup of all time. Like,
0: yeah.
2: I'm leaving.
0: Yeah.
2: But don't go anywhere. Because who breaks up with maybe I'll be back someday? This never
0: Will this
2: happened.
0: Be?
2: This guy's a liar.
3: Yeah.
0: Well, that's the thing. And she says,
2: I don't buy it. Nope, said, I don't buy it.
1: But she
2: nope,
1: came back.
2: I don't buy it.
0: Well, you didn't get a chance to leave and look
2: Nobody
0: for
2: has ever written a note like that in Minnesota or Kansas. I don't buy it.
3: Man, don't disagree with Corey. Note to self.
2: Maybe I'll be back one day.
3: That never happens.
2: No, that never happens. That's a soft breakup.
0: Yeah.
1: What would you write on that note? Maybe don't listen to Corey someday.
2: I'm leaving.
3: Yeah,
2: that's
3: leaving.
2: What you say. It's over. I'm leaving.
3: Yeah.
2: This relationship sucked.
3: Your breath stinks.
2: I'm not coming back.
0: Oh.
2: Delete my number. Unfollow me.
3: Yeah.
0: Saucy reading your diary.
3: Yeah. After it says, don't disagree with Corey.
2: No, don't disagree with science. It's not me. I didn't count the lightning
0: science.
2: Strikes.
3: I'm sorry.
2: Let her be. What
3: it's
2: happened to Hootie?
0: Now it's just Darius. He's out touring by himself.
1: Yeah.
0: But they did tour last year and went very well for him.
2: I wonder where the hell the Blowfish have been.
3: Yeah, they've had to have made some money, though. Who wrote all those songs?
0: They did, and they
1: I
0: did.
1: Think, yeah,
0: they
1: I
0: made
1: he
0: a
1: did,
0: lot
1: didn't
0: of
1: he?
0: Money. Yeah. Yeah.
1: Didn't he say that particular song was a country song?
0: I believe
1: I think
0: you're
1: he
0: correct,
1: said he
0: yeah.
1: said something like he's always wanted to be a country artist.
0: Yeah,
1: it's
0: yeah.
1: just that he broke through with more of a pop band.
0: Yeah.
1: But I think he was writing a lot of songs that had a country vibe.
0: Absolutely.
2: But you remember last week we were talking about the perfect, like, sweet spot for fame? How about being the Blowfish? Crazy
3: yeah,
2: Rich.
1: Do we know, do we know any of the names from the Blowfish?
2: Nobody does. So you got, for a second, you were one of the biggest bands in the world in the 90s. You played every show you wanted to play. Giant crowds, raking in the cash, touring the world. But now, if I ran into all of the band except for Darius at Costco, I wouldn't notice one of them.
3: Yeah, that's a good
2: perfect
3: point.
2: Level of fame.
0: Yeah.
2: Got to live out your dreams, and now you just get to go be a regular person, and you don't get hounded every day. You just walk around. Nobody knows you're a Blowfish.
0: Mark Bryan, Dean Felber, and Jim Sonfeld.
2: Yeah, those guys all are in the Minnesota Fishing Hall of Fame as well.
3: All of them, yes.
0: Good for them.
2: Pretty cool, man.
1: There's a lot of bands like that.
2: Yeah.
1: Like, there's always like a band behind the front person. And you're like, I don't know these people's names.
2: If I gave you $1 billion right now to name anybody else in Maroon 5.
1: No.
2: Zero chance.
4: Couldn't do it.
3: No.
1: No.
3: Dusty Mon.
2: Nope. That's wrong. And I didn't even look it up. And I know Dusty didn't make that band.
1: I got a friend that was in the, he was with Pharrell in NERD.
2: No kidding.
1: He was with the local band Spy Mob. And he was like the bass player. And then here he is at these festivals, and he's like jamming out to 150,000 people, and he's just like bounce around on stage. And I'm like,
2: no
1: that's
2: kidding.
1: You. Look at you.
3: Wow.
0: You know Jake Busey?
3: Gary's son?
1: Gary's son?
2: Happy birthday, Jake.
1: Yeah.
2: Took us a while there.
0: Yep.
2: No, I get it.
0: Thank you.
4: NERD Wales.
0: Yeah, man.
2: Happy birthday also, not just Jake Busey. Happy birthday to Route 66.
0: Yeah, man. Let's rock.
2: Route 66 turns how old in 2026?
0: I believe it starts in Chicago and goes all the way to Santa Monica.
1: I believe you're correct. How old is it, though?
0: I'm going to go with 90 years old.
1: I'm going to go 110.
4: 78, 85, 69.
2: Ben, you looked like you hesitated. It looked like you were going to say something, and then you said 110.
1: I was going to say 100.
2: That is the correct answer.
1: Yeah, I was going to say
2: 100. It turns 100 this year.
0: One of these days, I'm doing that trip, man.
1: Yeah, I feel like I'm due for a good road trip. I love a good road trip like that.
0: Me too. That'd be fun, right?
2: Route
0: 66. Because I believe it starts in Chicago, and I know it goes to the Santa Monica Pier.
2: It does go 2,448 miles.
0: Yep.
3: Jeez, Becky.
2: Established on November 11th of 1926. The highway ran from Chicago through Missouri, Kansas, Oklahoma, Texas, New Mexico, and Arizona before terminating, weird way to say it, but technically true, in Santa Monica, California.
0: That's right. It's on my list. I'm doing that.
1: So my guess is it just followed a rail line? Is that what it was?
0: Nope. Completely separate.
1: Oh, really?
0: Yep. It was a road to be made as a road.
1: Oh.
0: Yeah. A strange thing, too.
1: I feel like I've been on the road at least making a trip back and forth.
0: I'm sure you have.
2: Here's a really strange stat, right? 2,448 miles through 1, 2, 3, 4, 5. Looks like 8 states. Ben, you went to Kansas State.
1: That's correct.
2: Maybe you know this, or maybe you can get close. How many miles of the 2,448 miles of Route 66, how many miles go through the state of Kansas?
1: I wouldn't know.
2: There's a reason why I'm asking him, where I thought you might have a chance at this.
1: I wouldn't even have the slightest idea, because I don't even know where it's at.
0: It must not be much.
1: State, like Dodge City area, maybe? I don't know.
0: It must not be much, because it would just barely nip the edge of it, wouldn't it?
1: Yeah, right.
2: Exactly. 13 miles.
3: Yeah. Okay. Yeah,
2: wow. So almost every other state is like 300 miles in Illinois, 317 in Missouri, 400 in Oklahoma, blah, blah, blah. Just 13 miles in Kansas, so it must just clip a corner or something.
3: It does, yeah, if you look at it on Google Maps.
0: Doing it.
3: Yeah, this looks sweetheart.
0: It's going to be fun.
2: Would you do it on a motorcycle?
0: Or
2: would you do
0: it on a motorcycle.
2: Specifically a motorcycle.
0: Yeah.
2: That's a long-ass drive, man. 2,400 miles.
0: But the problem is you also have to go to Chicago first. You know, because it starts in Chicago. But it'd take you a long time to do it.
1: So why don't you get on your bike, go to Chicago, spend a day or two just to kind of recuperate.
0: Sure.
1: Get mentally right.
3: And stop at the casinos.
0: How dare you?
1: Hit the road.
2: Yeah, what would your plan be on the path? Like, you know, that's going to take you days. Would you make it a couple of weeks and make a total adventure out of it? Like, what would you do from Chicago to Santa Monica?
0: I think I would give myself at least 2 weeks, and then ride as much as I felt like.
1: Like there and back 2 weeks? Or
0: no.
1: Just one way.
0: Yeah. How would I get my bike back, though? You're right. It's a good point.
2: Maybe rent a bike.
0: Maybe I fly to Chicago and rent a bike there.
3: Yeah. Lawyer Lambert.
2: All right. So dumb question,
4: though. Just wear a helmet.
2: How far off the path would you veer, or not at all? Would you only do things and activities on the path?
1: You have to.
3: Yeah. Where are the casinos?
0: I think I would only stay on the path.
1: No.
0: I think I would, because
2: let's see what's on the path.
0: That's the joint, you know? Like, there's still a bunch of the old school motel hotels, like in that Cars. What's that movie? Cars. Like in Cars.
1: Yeah, Radiator Springs.
0: Yeah, Radiator Springs, because that's kind of what it was based on, is Route 66.
1: Correct.
0: Yeah.
1: What's the number of lot lizards that you'd pick up and hook up with?
0: If I was on my motorcycle, it'd be like in the low 20s. If I was in a car and or RV, it'd be in the hundreds.
3: Yeah.
2: Shouldn't the goal be 66?
3: Yeah, well said.
1: In 2 weeks?
0: Yeah.
3: Man.
1: Yeah, you wouldn't get anywhere.
0: Yeah. Boy, I'd be just covered in something.
3: Think of the lot lizards in Joplin, Missouri.
0: I like Joplin.
1: Oh, yeah.
0: Joplin's a good place.
1: I've been to Joplin.
0: Me too.
3: Isn't that like Tornado Alley?
1: Yeah. They just got hit with a huge tornado like, what, 20 years ago or something?
3: Think of the lot lizards in Elk City, Oklahoma.
0: Yeah. That sounds like a low-caliber lot lizard.
3: You're in.
0: Yeah, sure. You're in.
1: Sounds like a cheap date.
3: You should do this, Hoggs.
0: Thanks.
1: Yeah. You get cheap pizza and a cheap...
3: Yeah.
5: Bosom.
3: Yeah, you can bosom
6: to the show if you want from anywhere, basically.
0: Yeah, man, it'd be cool. I could call you guys and be like, where are you at today? I'd be like, I'm still with Larry the Lot Lizard King.
3: Wow. Okay.
2: Nice save.
3: Yeah. Well done.
2: So the pimp. Yeah. For a second, it was just Larry the Lot Lizard, but he's the king. So he's the pimp of the lot lizards.
1: Yeah. Listen, he's just going through the selections right now.
2: And he's in Chicago. You haven't even left.
3: Yeah.
2: So essentially, Chris is going to be off the show for the next couple of weeks. He's going to ride his bike from Chicago to Santa Monica. Oh, what a cool journey. He spent the first 6 days just hooking up with prostitutes in Chicago. He hasn't left yet.
3: Yeah,
2: he forgot to rent a bike.
3: He's really dehydrated.
0: Guys, I'm out of money.
1: Yeah, hey, Maxo. Maxo, let me ask
3: Jefferson Lyons is going to pick him up.
2: I'll ask why is the king?
1: You and Zacho this question. Yeah. You know, on the maps, whether it's Google or Apple, you can basically plan your route.
0: Yeah.
1: And then you can search along your route for anything. Can you do that for singles hookups? Can you say, I'm going to go Chicago? I'm going to go Chicago to Santa Monica. Now search along route.
0: Can you?
4: If you can't, you just came up with a $1 billion idea, brother.
0: Yeah. That's a good idea.
6: I'm sure AI can put it all together.
1: Yeah,
6: for
1: can you say,
6: you
1: say all right, in 36 hours, I'm going to be in Tulsa, Oklahoma.
2: Well, according to the internet, aren't there always local singles in your area?
3: Yeah, Hawk. Yeah. You got that going for you.
0: Let me tell you, I don't believe those busty ladies live in Maple Grove. I don't believe it.
3: You've looked.
0: I don't.
2: You're like, I've been to every bar in this entire county.
0: I sat outside of Costco.
3: Yep. Waving.
0: With Larry.
3: Oh, keep Larry out of it.
2: You're looking for ladies, and the blowfish walked right past you, and you didn't even notice.
1: Didn't even know.
3: With
1: even
3: the lot lizards.
2: Yep.
0: I wouldn't call her that.
2: Ben, see you Thursday.
1: This has been really fun to hang out all the way to 9 o'clock.
2: Man. 7 to 9. Yeah, it's a better shift. I agree.
1: Yeah,
2: welcome aboard.
1: See you guys Thursday.
0: You just wait. It's going to get better every week.
1: I agree. Love you. Bye-bye.
2: All right. 9 to noon is next. The Power Trip returns tomorrow with John Bonus and Marty Gellner. 5:30 to 9. Don't forget, we're in Duluth on Friday. Come out and watch us on Friday, Duluthians. 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
0: You too, Abba-Dabba. Don't forget, you don't have to. You get to, man. Keep that head up. Let's keep this thing moving.
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8: KBUN Sports Radio, this is a score update. Amateur baseball, the first city showdown was this past weekend, with the Bemidji Blue Ox going 1-2. They lost 7-0 to Hibbing to open up the tournament, then fell 13-10 to the Roseau Royals, before an 8-0 win over the Washburn Sharptails. Bemidji Bucks lost 7-6 in 8 innings to Sobieski in the semifinals Saturday. Moorhead Mudcats won the title. Home Run Derby winner was Ty Lundeen, a Bemidji Buck, and former Lumberjack teammate and current Bemidji Blue Ox member Lannon Hansen fell to Lundeen 4-3 in the final. The Bemidji Legion baseball team was at the Shane Simon Memorial Legion Tournament in Alexandria. Friday, they beat Minnewaska 9-1 in 5 innings. And then a 5-inning, 9-1 win over Tri-City Blue. Saturday, a 4-3, 8-inning win over Sartell. And they lost 4-2 to Alexandria in the championship. In the Sartell game, Heaton Brodina had a game-tying 2-run homer in the 7th. And Gunnar Gansky had a walk-off RBI single. The Centaurs are 3-2 on the year. 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
15: Mostly cloudy today with an isolated shower or thunderstorm possible later this afternoon into this evening. Our high right around 75. Tonight down to 44. Tomorrow, partly cloudy 71. On Wednesday, scattered rain with a high of only 65. Get faster internet and pay less with Whole Home Connect. 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I'm meteorologist Sean Cable. 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

0: Happy Monday. Happy Monday. Blue skies for today. It's beautiful outside. And it's beautiful in this neighborhood. While there may be so much drama in the LBC, all is good in this hood. 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And that's after the Hoffman Cooling and Heating Weekend Wrap. 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And we start like this. We start like this. I love my country. Yes, I do. I was born in the USA, the red, white, and blue.
1: Freeman, Weah, Freeman, Chiarena, Chiarena!
2: This might be one of the best back-to-front team goals this country and this team has ever put together.
0: Tell me the Friday night appearance that was ballyhooed was just absolutely fantastic. I was thinking about you. I was thinking about the red, white, and blue. Can't exactly remember where it was, but plenty of things to celebrate. And good morning, Mad Producer.
3: Good morning and cheers because it was bumping at B52 Burgers and Brew in Invergrove Heights.
0: Yep.
3: That was the fourth of four for Team USA. Yeah, unbelievable. It's 32 years. For the hardcores that have been waiting since we hosted World Cup 94. Mm. And just a little bit of how good is this team? What can they do? Some ups and downs, the roller coaster through qualifying. Well, they didn't have to qualify their host, but through matches leading into the tourney.
0: Well, Doke.
3: And it was the culmination, again, of preparation, elite coaching, an unbelievable debut by Balogun scoring two goals. It's one of the better ways to open up the World Cup in the history of Team USA. It was unbelievable at B52, and it was an incredible match and a way to kick off the tourney for the hosts.
0: Somebody's excited. Sounds like you had a great time.
3: Oh, are you? Yes, yes, I absolutely did.
0: It's a Friday night, good weather. You got your beverage du jour of choice, and USA, we love the red, white, and blue, dominates.
3: I can't help it. We at the Fan here, home of the Vikings, home of the Wild, home of the Wolves, home of Gopher Sports, I love and adore and root for and sweat my favorite local teams. I am a Rube. I fell in love with the World Cup in the 90s, and this is my favorite sporting event.
0: That's great.
3: And for Team USA, who are middling and just trying to get into the knockout rounds, we're talking about expectations. This team is not going to win the World Cup. But the pageantry, the national pride, I'm learning about freaking Curacao, who have a population of 156,000 people. They scored their first goal in the history of the World Cup over the weekend. Those sorts of things are part of what makes this so beautiful to me. But Team USA in particular, they've never had more resources. I don't think they've ever had more talent. And things are setting up for them. They got to go do it on Friday against the Aussies.
0: Our next game is Friday?
3: Friday.
0: Damn, we got to wait a week.
3: Yeah, Friday at 2 p.m. Duguerels in Hastings, by the way. 2 p.m. Duguerels in Hastings. Oh, another watch party. Oh, yeah. Oh,
0: absolutely. 2 o'clock in Hastings, though.
3: 2 o'clock in Hastings.
0: It's the greatest news fan faithful and dedicated Rube Katie Dempsey ever has received. Nordo's coming down to her neighborhood, Hastings.
3: I'll see you on Friday, Katie. But again, I understand it's background fodder and it's a daycare sport for many. But for me, this tournament is awesome. And if you're wondering, hey, what is the best outcome for what I could have seen on Friday? You got pretty close to that.
0: Yep.
3: From Team USA. It was awesome.
0: All right. Last question on the World Cup, then we'll move on. Number 20 for us. The one who scored two goals, then got taken out of the game.
3: Yeah.
0: Taken out of the game and in controversial fashion, robbed of an opportunity for a hat trick.
3: Flo Balogun?
0: Is that his name?
3: Yeah.
0: Yeah. Who is he? Where is he from? And holy cow. Holy cow, do we have a good player.
3: Yeah, he's unbelievable. 24, 25 years old. This has been part of the evolution of Team USA, is finding more players that are competing in clubs overseas. And that's, and frankly, that is a total shot at what you're getting out of Major League Soccer domestically. But young kid, he made his debut. This was his first World Cup match for Team USA. And it may be the best debut. I can't think of another player that started their international career on this stage with two goals, leading to part of the four. Nothing controversial about trying to get him a hat trick in this game. The key is health. Like our best overall player, Christian Pulisic. He took a knee, or took a, I think, a cleat to the calf. They just subbed him out at halftime.
0: Oh.
3: Just precautionary. We're up 3-0. You're our best player. You're our chief creator and playmaker.
0: Yeah.
3: We need you. You're just going to chill for the second half. Hopefully he's all good for Friday again against Australia. But no, it's all good. And Balogun, this is how tournaments, this is how stars are born. This is how lives are changed. James Rodriguez, 12 years ago, scores 6-7 goals, wins the Golden Boot as a young kid. Young kids can bring teams on runs if they can finish and score goals. And Balogun, for a team that has been starved of goal-scoring quality over the years, this Balogun cat, read up on him, learn about him. He could be our young star in this tournament. It'd be really cool.
0: Hey, Papagana.
3: Enough World Cup for one day.
0: The Stanley Cup was hoisted last night, and the Carolina Canes are the champions.
4: 5 seconds away. Played out, and the Carolina Hurricanes are the best team in the NHL. They won the 2026 Stanley Cup. It's yours, Carolina, and it's coming back to North Carolina. The Stanley Cup. We got a passenger on the plane tomorrow, and the Hurricanes are world champions.
5: Pinch me so I know this is real and just not the perfect dream. Pinch me so I know this is real.
0: Yeah, that's the Canes broadcast.
3: Yeah.
0: And I know that because I listened to a period and a half last night of the Canes broadcast to hear the utilization of Caniacs. Now, hey, I mean, I work at KFAM, so we've been known to lay on things for centuries, like so therefore I'm not chiding, I'm not teasing. Their utilization of the word Caniacs, when they sensed that they were going to win that game, Caniacs here, Caniacs there, Raleigh, Durham, Charlotte, come on into the Covenant, Caniacs, where are you? I mean, they were all over those Caniacs last night, man. They were having a good time. That sounded fun.
3: That Vox is pretty good, by the way. He had a little bit of 13-0 to him, a long series, big game, but he's terrific at what he does.
0: Mick Tocchet at 10, Russo Radio 11, and a hockey talk back in between. They shut out the Golden Knights. Each time Vegas tossed the dice, it came up snake eyes, and they didn't even have a dollar on the horn. Second title for Carolina the last 20 years. The goalie Brandon Bussey saved the series for Carolina. Quite the waivers pickup from Florida in October.
3: Wow.
0: Won 31 games in the regular season and saved the show. Brandon Bussey, though. They also traded for Nikolai Ehlers, and that worked. So, covenant collapse for the Canes from the state of hockey. That was a job well done. And then there was Saturday night. Hey, in a shocking development, the San Antonio Spurs melted and blew a big lead. Only this time, Valerio B went to New York, and it ain't coming back.
6: One shot for the championship. He got it! 4-point lead, 7.5 to go. De'Aaron Fox across midcourt with 5. Left wing handoff to Wembanyama with 2. Takes a 3 that he misses too strong. It's happening, Knicks fans! It's happening! It's been 53 years! But for this moment, it was well worth the wait. A playoff run that'll go down in history, and a team that will live forever. Next stop, the Canyon of Heroes. The New York Knicks are NBA champions.
0: Weekend wrap thanks to Hoffman Cooling and Heating. Hoffman Cooling and Heating. And HoffmanHeating.net. Oh, also the Minnesota Vikings hired Andrew Healy as what's listed as secondary football executive. And some are saying it's a major analytics addition. Healy most recently served as vice president of research and strategy with the Cleveland Browns, where he integrated data and advanced insights into all aspects of football operations. Before the NFL, Mr. Healy was an economics professor at Loyola Marymount and earned a PhD in economics from MIT.
3: We
0: got a smart one.
3: Nerds in the house. Let's go.
0: Well, they also hired Trent Kirchner. He joined as another assistant general manager for the Vikings Covenant, bringing deep scouting and personnel expertise. Kirchner worked with Nolan Teasley, the new GM, for 13 years in Seattle, most recently as vice president of player personnel since 2020, overseeing college scouting, pro personnel, roster construction, and player acquisition. He is a Minnesota native and also a former quarterback at St. John's.
3: He's a Johnny,
0: and a former Seattle Seahawks intern. Messrs. Kirchner and Healy, congratulations from the Love Covenant. All righty, a few things here. First, good morning. Secondly, T-Wolves talkbacks tied to this title that has taken place for the New York Knickerbockers. So start filling the contraption. And filling the contraption with when and how. How and when. Mm. So it's a stray. It's a talker in passing. It's a tip. It's a talker in passing.
3: It's a little bit of happy hour with Isaac. Hot takes.
0: Yeah. It's timely. When do we at least get to the NBA Finals? And how? How does said Hal get to the NBA Finals? And when? Free iHeartRadio app, talkbacks, you know the drill, up to 30 seconds, Wolves, when and how. And we'll play them back relatively soon. And thirdly, very controversial question that the mad producer, Eric Nordquist, producer of 9 to Noon, hit me with before the microphone even was pushed on. Did the better team just lose the NBA Finals?
7: Oh, my gosh.
0: Hear us when we ask you this. Did the better team just lose the NBA Finals?
7: Oh, my gosh.
0: More on that momentarily. Jalen Brunson was the most consistently reliable and thus the best player through the 4-1 Finals win by the New York Knicks. But San Antonio led all five games 72% of the time.
8: I always love that one.
0: That's a fat number. They had the lead in all five games 72% of the time. Blew a 29-point lead and embarrassed themselves. Blew double-digit leads in every single game.
3: Every one.
0: Close but no cigar. The finishing power, the Spurs, the finishing power of Sauce Post Leo.
8: I always love that one.
0: Compensated anxiety attacks that would make quarterback Josh Dobbs look like a calm, collected, and calculated slinger of the rock. Did the best team just lose the NBA Finals? The answer is no, because being part of the best, like being associated with that word, that ballyhooed, singular, top-of-the-mountain word, best, is not melting like the games were played in Sheol. Being the best includes poise and attending handling school and leaving with a degree in the ability to handle all adversity that comes your way. The Knicks got their master's from handling school. It for sure was a learning experience for the youthful exuberance of the San Antonio Spurs, and one that promises them absolutely nothing moving forward. Pressure's not for everybody. Wemby, though, P-Fox with us around 11:15 to unpack some of this stuff, and we got them talkbacks. After the game, Victor Wembanyama, beloved Wemby, discussed attending handling school and what led to departing with four fat L's.
9: I think doesn't compare to anything before. This is the biggest lesson of my life, the biggest learning moment. I can't tell exactly what the lesson is, but we're learning from that for sure. I'm learning more than any other time in my life before.
0: Well, if you're learning but you can't tell what the lesson is, then truly have you learned? Well, just think about that. I mean, I'm learning. I don't exactly know what the lesson is.
3: Well, I think the next audio clip that I eventually will play will speak to why I don't, why he effectively said, I don't know what the lesson is, but we are learning it.
0: Did the better team lose? Did the better team lose? The one that led the games 72% of the time? Wemby thinks so when he doles out the word domination.
9: The margin of error is very, very thin. Our domination stints are absolute. We absolutely dominated for most of the series. But our errors, our mistakes are punished so hard that we can't have ups and downs like this so much, you know. The ups are okay. The downs, it's the reason we lost.
0: I can't speak for everybody else. Certainly can't speak for Matt, producer. But Wemby is becoming a bit of a conundrum for me, where as 9 to Noon has professed, shared, and or preached for quite some time, this is not the covenant where we pretend we can look at somebody's face or look in somebody's eyes and know exactly how they feel or what they're thinking. But when I look in Wemby's eyes and I look at his face and I listen to some of his comments that he's uttered during the course of this series, I'm beginning to think my man's a little entitled. Like
3: a little.
0: Okay. Go on, because I'm having trouble explaining it, because he gets that there is one thing about Victor Wembanyama, one of several, but one unique characteristic and trait that I greatly appreciate as somebody who has been blessed enough to do interviews with players, coaches, GMs, and just do like interviews for almost 3 decades, is when Victor Wembanyama is being interviewed following games, 7 out of every 10 answers, he'll get the question like, Victor, Michel Anne, vous travaillez, nous le regardons la télévision, pourquoi les DuPont lead Benzuner? And he will wait 5 to 8 seconds before he answers.
3: He does.
0: Take a look. That's smart, because some can say, all right, well, we got a language barrier here. I understand that. But he's very, very intelligent. He's very smart. And he waits so that he doesn't, you know, like some people need to wait 1, 2, 3 beats before they speak so they don't step on their metaphorical tongue. Wemby will wait 5 to 8 seconds to make sure he gives the exact answer he wants to give from his heart. I like that. But he has this low-key, sidewinding way he shares his syntax where when you listen back to it, you're kind of like, did he really say that? Is he? I mean, it's like, was there an entitled feel to that? You know what I mean?
3: I do know what you mean. Now, I'm going to give more credence to the language gap. I'm going to give more credence to the French kid as he's trying to learn how, I mean, the mannerisms, the way that he communicates, I think it's different.
0: No doubt.
3: And I don't think that is part of the entitlement.
0: And bonjour.
3: It does require you to listen to some of his answers and just kind of give it a second read or listen and be
0: yes,
3: like,
0: sir.
3: Oh, okay. I kind of get where he's going there. I also think that this is a cat that's been reading his own headlines. I think this is a cat who knows he's a unicorn. And
0: yes.
3: I think that at some point when it just got so easy against the Howl and they toppled OKC the way that they did and the way that he did.
0: Feeling it.
3: He can't play 40 minutes in a game. He starts doing this. Here are some things that he's going to work around. He works around all of it. He's suspended for a freaking game series, and it just was completely unfazed.
0: Yeah.
3: I think this is a cat that believed that they deserved this title. It was kind of as if, you know, we got through OKC. This has got some cakewalk to it against these Knicks.
10: Yeah.
3: They're too old to work with our young guns. And I am indeed the unicorn. I am indeed the most unique thing that this league has ever seen, and I'm going to grab that trophy. And it didn't happen, and he's young, and he's petulant, and he's pissed off about it. He's sitting there talking about her errors. He's probably thinking, get De'Aaron Fox off the freaking team. He's probably thinking, hey, the head coach could have called a timeout there in game four and stemmed the tide of that freaking Knicks tidal wave that was coming right in our faces.
10: Harrison Barnes is my surrogate grandfather. I've grown to love him.
3: Absolutely. So I think the entitlement stems from the fact that there was a point in the playoffs and for this team throughout the year where things got really, really easy and everything was going their way. And then they met Brunson. And then they met, by the way, Brunson MVP. You could easily, I think, make the argument that Oche Anunoby deserved some conversation in terms of the MVP quality that he provided this series. So he ran into a brick wall, doesn't know how to handle it. He's a young kid who thought this was going to be easy. And now he's got to come back. And I think that that's a tough transition period. So there's the standoffishness, maybe the culture and language gap that exists. But I think he thought highly enough of himself that he was going to carry this thing, and he couldn't do it. So that's what we're looking at when we look at Wemby.
10: And
3: I saw it on social media. You know, is he becoming a villain? Wemby's awesome. I mean, I don't come out of this like, oh, Wemby's a guy that I can't root for. Wemby's a jerk. Wemby's a kid, man. And Wemby is the
10: What's
3: most
10: villainous or what are the allegations about?
3: Well, I thought throughout
10: potentially villainous.
3: Well,
10: I saw Wembanyama.
3: Yeah, I saw it throughout the series where, again, people reading into how he says things, reading into what he says, how he handles losses. There were also a couple instances in the final series where there was the argument made that he was he got away with a couple of clear flagrant fouls. And so then there's the league doesn't want to suspend him for a game in the finals. So they look the other way on a couple of obvious flagrants that if he would have been called for them, he would have had to sit a game. And so just the way that he has comported himself over the course of the finals, people were starting to get bored with it. So, but I don't look at him as a villain. I just look at him as a kid that you heard that learning. I don't know what the lesson is. The lesson is you guys got to come back more mature and ready to handle big spots next time around.
10: Allegations of flagrant fouls aside, he looked shocked as he was chatting with the media. In my opinion, he had that entitled feel with some of his answers, like paraphrasing, quote, yeah, they won the championship, but you're a moron if you don't think we were the better team, end quote. Just kind of had that feel to it.
3: It did.
10: The Knicks were poised. The Spurs, paranoid. New York repped the concrete jungle. The Spurs, the Riverwalk bungle. So question for all of you if you're so inclined. You can include this in the talkbacks if you're interested. Wild gets center stage with the Stanley Cup final, starting at 10 with Mick Tockett. The Anthony Edwards, can our alpha be everything Knicks alpha Jalen Brunson just represented? The alpha dog, as in D-A-W-G, the alpha dog. Anthony Edwards is the second greatest dog in the history of the Minnesota Timberwolves behind Kevin Garnett. Does Anthony have the overall makeup to win games the way we just saw Jalen Brunson win games? Talkbacks. Does our alpha have the overall skill set, demeanor, and poise and maturity to carry a team to a title? And with the NBA Finals, even just getting there for the Timberwolves, when and how and when? How do they get there and when? I will start running the talkbacks coming up here soon around the corner. All of that does courtesy of TimberTech and TimberTech.com. That's part of the What's on Deck 9 to Noon. And if you need a deck, please consider TimberTech and TimberTech.com. 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Norto produces, and I'm Paul Allen. Good morning. 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
3: KVUN Sports Radio, this is a score update. Amateur baseball, the first city showdown was this past weekend, with the Bemidji Blue Ox going 1-2. They lost 7-0 to Hibbing to open up the tournament, then fell 13-10 to the Roseau Royals before an 8-0 win over the Washburn Sharptails. Bemidji Bucks lost 7-6 in 8 innings to Sobieski in the semifinals Saturday. Moorhead Mudcats won the title. Home Run Derby winner was Ty Lundeen, a Bemidji Buck, and former Lumberjack teammate and current Bemidji Blue Ox member Lannon Hansen fell to Lundeen 4-3 in the final. The Bemidji Legion baseball team was at the Shane Simon Memorial Legion Tournament in Alexandria. Friday, they beat Minnewaska 9-1 in 5 innings, and then a 5-inning 9-1 win over Tri-City Blue. Saturday, a 4-3 8-inning win over Sartell, and they lost 4-2 to Alexandria in the championship. In the Sartell game, Heaton Rodina had a game-tying 2-run homer in the 7th, and Gunnar Gansky had a walk-off RBI single. The Centaurs are 3-2 on the year.
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4: You had mid-30s LeBron, Anthony Davis in the bubble. That team's going to win a bunch of championships. Mm-hmm. Didn't happen. You had Giannis and the Bucks. Young Giannis. Didn't happen. Obviously, the Warriors kind of snuck in there. They didn't win another championship after that run. The Denver Nuggets, we were sure. Jokic and Jamal Murray and Michael Porter Jr. and Aaron Gordon. That team is definitely winning multiple championships. Mike Malone got fired. They never won another championship. The Celtics. I know for a fact we did shows specifically about Jaylen Brown and Jason Tatum combining to win multiple championships over the next decade. I believe Jaylen Brown did an interview where he said 4 or 5, whatever he was going to win. And then just last year we said, have you seen the Oklahoma City Thunder that has SGA, the MVP, now 2-time MVP, built for a run? Multiple championships, didn't even get to the NBA Finals. Can the Knicks be different? Can the Knicks become the dynasty that these last teams were not?
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13: He's great, but This season just shows that he doesn't have that grit, that dog in him, to really power through and do a comeback from a down 31 point. I think very few people in the NBA have that, but that's the next level that the Wolves need. Plus, we need that point guard action. Love you. Bye.
4: Love you. Thanks for using the talkbacks of the free iHeartRadio app. FIA, Fairness and Anthony Edwards Act. I mean, he missed games in the postseason. So he gets grace for me in the postseason with what he pushed through from an injury standpoint.
14: Yeah.
4: And the loss of DiVincenzo didn't help, but nevertheless, say Ant is 10 of 10, like Brunson was 10 of 10, and Jalen Brunson, now he's a point guard, you know, so he's going to handle the ball purportedly more than Anthony. But the way the calm nature of Jalen Brunson, who got fouled many times, doesn't go to squawking about it too much, just kind of keeps himself nice and chill and in the moment, and he has alpha dog to him. And he lifted in 1-2 OG Anunoby's 1A, he lifted the New York Knicks to an NBA championship.
14: You know, if back watching when we traded for DiVincenzo and just that previous series, Brunson, you know, you had DiVincenzo playing guard for a big stretch of that. I can't remember. I think they lost to the Pacers in the playoffs. It was like a 6 or 7 game series. Doesn't matter.
4: Yeah, Pacers went to the finals.
14: But we were talking about Brunson at that point in time taking a ton of fouls and freaking the bleep out. You know, the way that we would, you know, Cat waving his arms and flailing and foul, foul, and doing those sorts of things. The same mannerisms from Jalen Brunson, even just a couple years ago, where he's drawing super minimal contact and then losing his mind and begging for fouls. An interesting evolution of Cat that we watched down the stretch and through the postseason. I would say that's a growth step for Jalen Brunson as well,
4: yeah,
14: because he was absolutely an alpha that drilled through contact, fought his way to the rim, and fought his way to the right spots for shots, not flailing and freaking out over fouls. It was like the entire Knicks team got a memo and just changed that whole perspective.
4: A couple of things here. Before we pause and then take talkbacks en masse, it's 9:33. Good morning. It's 9 to noon on KFAN.
14: Good morning.
4: I'm looking at Ben, and actor Ben Stiller's the bomb. I mean, he's silver screen immortality. So this ain't no shot at like who he is or what he's done. He's holding the Larry O'Brien trophy. FISLA, Fairness and Spike Lee Act. All right. This is Fairness and Spike Lee Act.
14: Yeah.
4: Spike Lee was there. Spike Lee was there and courtside in the 95 playoffs when Indiana Pacer Reggie Miller was scoring 8 points in 8 seconds and all right in front of poor Spike, and Reggie let him hear about it. 95 playoffs. Old schoolers know what I mean. He scored 8 points in 8.5 seconds. The Pacers had no shot. Reggie gave them a shot, let Spike know about it because Spike had been courtside as OG Knicks fan, giving it to Reggie all series. So congrats, and with respect to the Johnny Newman come lately ensemble of A-listers with the cash and capital to be seen, give Spike Lee a fist bump. He's OG Knicks fan, and I feel good for the Rube in him right now.
14: Yeah,
4: I can't find anything on social media with Spike Lee holding the Larry OB, but there's Ben Stiller. So, honestly, he's been a courtside OG Knicks fan since at least 95.
14: Yeah, Spike Lee. I hope Spike Lee's a part of the parade or something. Did you follow that at all? I mean, you're not really pop culture, you know, variety section guy. Neither am I.
4: Might surprise you sometimes.
14: But over the course of the finals, it was almost like there was some gatekeeping.
4: Yeah.
14: Like, how long has Timothy Chalamet been a Knicks fan?
4: Yeah. And where can I get the Stevie Nicks shirts that I never ever want to buy?
14: Yeah. And then somebody's online trying to find like an old Facebook photo of Taylor Swift wearing a Knicks jersey at some point. And trying to connect the dots, right? Like,
4: yeah.
14: I know Spike Lee. I remember, you know, Larry David and the Seinfelds of the world.
15: Yeah.
14: But what about Ben Stiller?
15: Right.
14: Does he have season tickets or does he just go, what about John McEnroe?
15: Yeah. Now Johnny Mack, I mean,
14: I think he's OG Knicks fan, too.
15: Yeah, he's from Queens. And he's one of my all-time favorite athletes in any sport at any time. I played tennis for 15 years, man. I wore a Sergio Tacchini.
14: Let's go.
15: Oh, great. I wore
14: school stories.
15: Yeah, big Christmas gift one year might have been 1982. A Sergio Tacchini sweatsuit from my late mom Shirley when I lived in Washington D.C.
14: Oh, come on!
15: So I could look like Johnny Mack.
14: You feathered that hair.
16: I love that one.
15: Feathered hair. Tried to do my right-handed serve the same way he did his left-handed serve, where you're like you're parallel with the baseline. John McEnroe he's also Knicks fan immortality.
14: Yes,
15: but this is FISLA. This is Fairness and Spike Lee Act. I mean, Ben Stiller this, Chalamet that, and Taylor Swift this. Spike Lee is this, that, and the other.
14: All of it.
15: He's all of it as OG Knicks fan. I can't find him holding the Larry O.B.
14: Is there – I don't know where your mentality is at with this, but, you know, typically celebrating or supporting a big city, big market championship. When the Yankees win the World Series
15: – I like it.
14: I'm not sitting around clapping about it. Like, oh, it's so cool to see Aaron Judge and the Yanks hoisting the trophy. There's something different about the Knicks, though.
15: Yeah, where I don't mind it.
14: I'm kind of down with it. I'm just fine that the Knicks ended a 53-year drought.
15: I don't care enough about baseball anymore to get all wound up.
14: Right.
15: I mean, hey, if the Dodgers are in the World Series, there are one of two ways to do it. If you just are a sports snob, like the snobbery that makes up 9 to noon snobbery, in that we like to be we do this so much, we talk about so much, we read and see so much and have done it so long that the sports snobbery in an individual means you just want to be entertained.
14: Right.
15: You want to see something that is otherworldly or entertaining. So, like, say the LA Dodgers or the New York Yankees, but the Dodgers are on vogue with this topic now. It's when they're in the World Series, you can choose not to watch it because there's no salary cap in baseball and they can buy Kyle Tucker whenever they want to buy Kyle Tucker.
14: Yep.
15: Okay. That sucks. I mean, if you're a Twins fan, a Rays fan, an Athletics fan, a Royals fan, or, you know, all these certain markets that –

0: I'm not going to watch it because they have no salary cap. It's a fixed race, and the big market and Magic Johnson get whomever they want whenever they want. Okay. Or you can watch it and be like, hey, Shohei's for the sports snob. Mookie's for the sports snob.
1: Yeah.
0: Freddie Freeman was for the sports snobbery when he played in Atlanta. Kyle Tucker, who knew? He hit it that far.
1: Yeah.
0: Wow, there are two Max Muncies, and the better one plays at Chavez Ravine. Will Smith is kind of the bomb. Yamamoto, the second best pitcher they have, he's kind of the bomb. So you appreciate the greatness they yes. have. And I'm kind of like that when it comes to the Yankees. I don't care if the Yankees win the World Series.
1: I don't care about the Knicks winning the title.
0: Yeah, I think that's cool.
1: No, I think it's really cool.
0: For that arena, for that fan base, for the concrete jungle. When they had cameras and like, look at the Knicks fan celebration in Astoria, Queens. Look at the Knicks fan celebration in Jamaica, Queens.
1: Yep.
0: Look at the Knicks fan celebration all the way up in Elmont. There were like seven of them. There were like 15, 20,000 people at each one. It was unbelievable.
1: Yeah.
0: So the happiness they were experiencing, it grates a little bit because when and how and when.
1: Sure.
0: When and how and when.
1: Yeah.
0: Timberwolves, Wild, Vikings.
1: We want that.
0: When and how and when.
1: But I was thinking about it over the course, and I'm with you. You know, I'll watch the Dodgers win the next five World Series and appreciate Ohtani while also going, could we kind of try and level the scale here a little bit within the construct of the league?
0: I just don't follow it as closely as I used. I follow it very closely. I just don't go out of my way to watch it as much as I used to. And it's not really, you know, like it's, okay, we get the pitch count. Now we got the guy on second in the 10th inning. We're trying to speed things up. Now we got the automated strike thing.
1: Yeah.
0: All right, whatever. Cool. You're making plays. You're making moves. I like baseball. I just don't take it as seriously as I used to because of everything we just discussed.
1: Yeah, with you. And
0: I love baseball,
1: but from the cornfield's perspective, right? Like the evil empire of the Yankees and ousting us in the postseason, like that kind of vitriol towards are the perceived big brother or the perceived giant.
0: Right.
1: It's like all these celebs at the Knicks game. I don't care if they were lifelong fans. I don't care if they just spent $50,000 on a ticket to be there and be part of the vibe. I don't care. I'm thinking about like the third shift machinist who lives in the Lower East Side that's been wearing Knicks jerseys to work for the last 25 years.
0: Yeah.
1: The guys that have sweat and bled, the guy that picks up garbage that is a lifelong Knicks fan. These guys, I hope they're partying all freaking summer and soaking this in New York City. That's unbelievable. And it's 53 years. And we're watching kind of, again, as Minnesota sports fans, we're watching something happen in New York that we are very much pining for.
0: And in closing for this segment, then Talkback's next segment, is the Talkback situation higher on quantity or quality?
1: It's always going to be higher on quantity than quality, but we have some good ones to sink our teeth into. Absolutely.
0: Okay, so we have a segment's worth?
1: Yes, we do.
0: Permit me to fly through what I've written here because I do want to get it out. Again, this is from the heart. It's not like bang your fist down, I'm all mad and everything. It's just every single year. This is the time of the year. I do this every single year, and it bugs me every single year. Let's call this this segment or this part of the segment for about 90 seconds, knowledge and wisdom. The Spurs took the game plan knowledge of what it took to beat the Knicks, but lacked the wisdom to close them out. Having knowledge is one thing. What you do with that knowledge when it comes to the wisdom portion of the equation, that's clearly another for these youngsters. It's not wise to just leave the court after a season-ending loss and not at least fist bump the cats who just beat you. This bugs me so much. It's childish. Wemby, Castle, and others just leaving the court and failing to acknowledge those who beat you. Again, the NHL, hockey, outclasses the NBA with the handshake line, which remains the classiest piece of closure to any sports season. I mean, so immersed in your own sorrow, you can't even muster a fist bump for the adversary? I'm not a fan, and it happens in the NBA all the time. You

0: You think Vegas at home? You think those Stanley Cup losers like standing or kneeling on the ice for 5 to 10 minutes watching the winners embrace, cajole, and celebrate? Absolutely not. But they do. Then they shake hands. Then they book flights for Turks and Caicos. But they wait until the winners are ready, because it's about their otherworldly accomplishment and not you and the losing ways of the defeated. I mean, this is a yearly bent, 9 to noon. Shoot. I mean, clomp in during the hugging and celebrating and hold a fist out and say, good job, and then just leave. And I'm far from the prudish Vox who, like, quote, didn't you all watch Barry Sanders? No happiness after a touchdown. Just toss the ball to the ref and get back to the sideline, young man, end quote. That's not me. This is about closure and letting somebody know you respect them and the hard work they put in. You got beat. Plenty of off-season to act the child. Tell somebody good job after they climb to the top. Take a cue from the NHL.
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8: Voted News Network, I'm Tasha Radel. Minnesota is hosting the Special Olympics USA Games this summer, and our state won't just be welcoming athletes from across the country. Hundreds of Minnesotans will be competing, too. Spokeswoman Molly Gallatin.
9: Minnesota is one of our largest contingents, so there will be just under 3,000 athletes from 52 state programs. Minnesota athletes will be the largest delegation. And they're just a little bit under 300 total athletes competing at the games.
8: The games will run June 20th through the 26th. Sunday marked 1 year since the shootings that forever changed Minnesota politics. Former House Speaker Emerita Melissa Hortman, her husband Mark, and their dog Gilbert were killed in a politically motivated attack at their Brooklyn Park home. A Hector man was killed in a semi-SUV crash in Renville County Friday afternoon. This is MNN.
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20: I'm meteorologist Rodney Price. Partly sunny into the afternoon with some showers and storms developing. Highs in the mid-70s and a west breeze. Showers and storms will eventually wind down tonight. Skies turning mostly clear. Cool by morning with lows in the mid-40s. 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
25: How do the Wolves make the finals? They got to get rid of Finchie. I know you guys love him, but he's just not the coach that will lead us to the promised land. We also need some more dynamic scoring. We need a number two who doesn't disappear every playoffs. And we need a little bit more size and girth and rebounding from our big men.
0: I appreciate the talk back.
25: Thanks.
0: Thank you. That's a lot. I mean, it's. I'd love you to call back and leave a talk back, specifically with the Finch portion of the equation, that includes some context, which is like reason six. I'm embracing talkbacks, but I still really don't prefer them over the give and take of phone calls. But nevertheless, that's what we're doing. Because you got 30 seconds, and it's really difficult to get in layer up your context for what you're saying.
26: Yeah.
0: I mean, I could be like, you know, Harrison Barnes sucks. De'Aaron Fox blew that one game. It's embarrassing to blow a 29-point lead, and I think six players need to leave the team, and they need to bring in five and
26: right.
0: Elevate Luke Kornet. Well, that's a lot. That's just a lot that doesn't have any context to it, so I don't really know what to say. I mean, okay, fire Finch, why? When it comes to bringing in new players, I'm a fan of that. I was not a fan of Julius Randle skipping out at the end of the season. And, okay, this is not a secret, but the players – care what the fans think when a lot of players in all sports are getting praised on social media. But when it comes to like what the fans truly care about in a difficult situation, like getting bounced from the NBA playoffs, the lack of recognition or realization that the media is your friend in that it's a conduit to the public.
2: Yeah.
0: So that gives you an opportunity, if you cared, to shape the environment the way you want to shape the environment.
2: Right.
0: If you just skip out, the environment has been shaped for you.
2: That also gets back to the Wemby talker in terms of a maturity moment for him will be how he addresses some of these questions mm-hmm. to maybe help, you know, alter or help control the perception around him, whatever that may be.
0: Well, when and how, that's the bit. And we got time for a few more here. Might do it again tomorrow. The like, how did the Timberwolves get to the NBA Finals and when do you think it's going to happen? When it comes to the learning aspect for the San Antonio Spurs, and Victor Wembanyama talked about it on 9 to Noon about 40 minutes ago with a quote he had after getting bounced by the New York Knicks. Well, Wemby's 22. Stephon Castle's 22. Devin Vassell is 25. Dylan Harper is 20 years old. De'Aaron Fox has become nothing special. I mean, he's good. Wouldn't mind, quite honestly, I wouldn't mind having him as the point guard for the Minnesota Timberwolves. Why? Because he's younger than Mike Conley and he knows how to run the point. But De'Aaron Fox, he didn't really steal any shows the positive way in the NBA Finals. Harrison Barnes is all done.
2: Yeah.
0: Keldon Johnson, as mentioned 9 to Noon, may be the worst sixth man of the year winner ever. He was the eighth man in the NBA Finals behind Harper and whomever, all NBA Finals. Mitch Johnson needed the series, too.
2: Oh, Keldon Johnson.
0: But yeah, that's I probably should have followed it more closely. I thought you guys were joking when you were talking about the three candidates to win Sixth Man of the Year.
2: It's crazy.
0: And then Parker was like, well, no, Keldon won it.
2: Yeah.
0: I'm like, Keldon Johnson?
2: I can't believe it. And even LFL raised as we are, I did not see that. And what was it, Jaime Jacquez? And yeah. I mean, just it was
0: the worst six man race in the history of the NBA.
2: Called a low rated race, certainly.
0: Mitch Johnson needed the series, blowing winnable leads. Every game you lost absolutely has something to do with a super new coach versus an OG Mike Brown. Okay. So he'll learn. They all should learn. They all should be better. But simply because they're young and they had the lead 72% of the entire series and kept choking away leads, that, okay, they'll get better. They'll get stronger. They'll get faster. They'll get more cohesive. Eventually, they'll lose players because they'll need too much money and then they'll be cap strapped. But nevertheless, for the immediacy of the future, sure, it's all right in front of you. But there's no promise that you're going to get by somebody simply because you've gained more experience. It's a fascinating team, no doubt.
2: It is. And this is a team, by the way, you mentioned that 72% number. Mm-hmm. I'd like to see what it was specifically in the first half because a lot of those double-digit leads that they were amassing, specifically in the first quarter, mm-hmm. I mean, those kids jumped out of the freaking gates every single game and put it on them, and it was kind of maybe the story of the learning experience for them, the savviness of the vets in New York, was that the Knicks knew how to manage moments. And the kids, it's like, we thought this was going to be easy. And we got all that speed. We got all that right out of the gate, right?
0: You can't run with me, dog.
2: No. And Brunson and company are just chilling back. All right, you tire yourself out, big boy. And we'll see you in late third quarter. And just every game almost had that same cadence. And it was, the kids versus the Grizzly vets.
0: And by the way, following the McTocket segment, which is 5 to 9 minutes away, same talker for the Wild with a 15-20-minute segment. How and when and how? How did they get to the Stanley Cup Final, and when? Mm. So start filling the talkback contraption with those. Let's pay off a couple more T-Wolves talkbacks.
3: Good morning, fellas. I think we give the T-Wolves 3 to 5 year window to get the job done. They're still fairly young. They got a rising superstar in Anthony Edwards that just keeps continuing to improve his game every year. But with that said, Dante is going to be out for probably all of the next year.
0: Oh, damn.
3: And if not, he'll be back in the playoffs. So I think we need a true number one that can distribute the ball and facilitate. And then when Dante is back, he can come off the bench behind Ant and really get the bench rolling.
0: I'm digging that. I like how you laid that out. I guess I had, you know, forgotten about that. When the DiVincenzo injury took place. Damn, man, he's going to miss like most of the season?
2: Yeah, he is.
0: Gee.
2: And potentially, well, I guess what Halliburton was kind of on that same schedule, a little bit later into the summer, but still. Here's one on Wemby.
5: Basketball's game of streaks, and Wemby is mistaking their positive streaks with domination while ignoring their negative streaks. The better team won 4-1.
0: I like that. You laid it out in very nuts and bolts fashion and very pragmatically. How about another?
6: Good morning, Paul. Dennis in Southwest Minnesota. Your question on Edwards. Yes, he can be that person long as we have a healthy team and good support. Healthy teams win championships. That's what I believe. Have a great day, you guys.
0: Have a good day, bud. Thanks for the talk back. One more.
7: Hey, this is Carol in Mesa, Arizona.
2: Oh, hi, Carol.
7: I listen to you guys every day on my way to work as an elementary principal. Huge Wolves fan. Absolutely, Anthony Edwards can lead our team as Jalen Brunson did. We do need a point guard to support him. Have a great day.
0: Go ahead. Hey.
2: Yeah, have a great day at school, Carol.
0: Carol or Carolyn?
2: I thought it was just Carol.
0: Carol, thanks for listening to 9 to Noon from afar. That was a very sweet and very poignant talk back. But please text 64686 when you're listening so we know when to clean up our language.
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26: AP News. Good morning, I'm Ed Donahue. Stock markets are rallying around the world. Oil prices are lower after the U.S. and Iran reached a tentative deal to get the global flow of oil going again. This is British Prime Minister Keir Starmer.
27: This is a hugely significant moment. We have long called for de-escalation, and it is vital that all parties seize this opportunity to secure stability in the region and restore freedom of navigation in the Strait of Hormuz.
26: The deal would lead to the reopening of the Strait of Hormuz. Details of the deal were not immediately released, but it appeared it would not be implemented until signed. And mediator Pakistan says that could happen on Friday in Geneva. Iran's foreign ministry spokesman Esmail Baghaei says, let me also emphasize, Lebanon and the end of the war in Lebanon are an inseparable part of the war-ending understanding. We've demonstrated in the past that we are determined on this issue. Israel's defense minister says the country wouldn't withdraw from land seized in Lebanon. Investigators are looking into a deadly skydiving plane crash near Kansas City, Missouri. A pilot and 11 others were killed.
28: Bates County Sheriff Chad Anderson.
29: We are treating that as a national or as a mass casualty. We want to be very clear, this is not a commercial airliner that has crashed. It's a local airplane that took off from our local airport.
28: The private plane was operated by Skydive Kansas City. Data from the digital flight tracking company FlightAware shows the plane had already completed two short flights on Sunday before the crash.
29: The investigation is going to be handled by the NTSB and the FAA.
28: The National Transportation Safety Board has previously raised concerns about the weak oversight for skydiving operators in past crash investigations. Audio courtesy of KMBC. I'm Haya Pinjwani.
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0: good on him, and what a moment for him. And, great. Obviously great for the Carolina Hurricanes.
1: Jordan Staal gained 1 million new fans during this cup. Huh. I mean, the old guys out there outworking the kids and stealing the show. Okay. Cool person, cool player, isn't he?
0: Well, you know, and that's the tale of two seasons, right? I mean, if you see a Jordan Staal during the regular season, very good.
1: Mm-hmm.
0: Great leadership, all of that stuff. But then you get to that second season, which is the playoffs. And all of a sudden, a player like a Jordan Staal emerges in a star role where he just, took over, knew what it took to win, obviously scored big goals, and just, and guys on the bench seeing your 37-year-old captain doing that, it's so big for a team, and certainly deserve the Conn Smythe.
2: Hey, Pat, what about Jackson Blake finding his way with that goal last night, but just kind of the local kid, the Minnesota ties? Of course, I had to find a Minnesota-centric angle on that, but Jackson Blake, yep, and what he has provided with this team, with the Minnesota roots to a cup.
0: Yeah, I mean, you count them out growing up, right? And that's where the big mistake was made. And just in terms of, okay, he's small, how's he going to play? How is he going to make that jump from college to the National Hockey League? For him to do, I think he's a fourth round pick, and you don't see many fourth round picks, having Stanley Cup and playoffs and regular seasons like he did. And he's just a hockey player. He grew up, obviously, seeing what his father did, and, same type of player. And he just, you get that bug and that it factor, and you know how to play, and you watch it, and you learn. And that's exactly what he did. And boy, was he, he was terrific. That whole line with Taylor Hall and Stankoven were just terrific throughout the whole playoff.
1: Wonder if Vegas retains Torts. A full season of Torts might go degrading a little bit, right?
0: That's a really good question, because it was a short period of time. He's a very, very good coach, but it's the ancillary stuff that kind of gets him in trouble and, can, potentially wear on players. In a short time like this, I think he was a perfect coach. Maybe he'll do the same thing next year. I don't know. But, he's a very good coach who's won a cup. And that's a conversation that will probably go deep, within that organization to figure out what's the next best step. How close are we? Are we a player away? Are we, do we keep on this same mantra that we had with Tortorella, and how far can Gekko go? It's really going to be an interesting question this summer for Vegas.
2: Well, a question some Vegas fans are already rolling out. I mean, when you lose a series, you just start hammering everything that didn't go the right way. The decision at some point not to go from Carter Hart to Aiden Hill. And we talked about this last week. Aiden Hill had been on the shelf, I think, since early April, like three or yep. four games left in the regular season. That was the last time that Aiden Hill took the ice. Now, he's also got some cup cred and some experience that a lot of Vegas fans were thinking, this Carter Hart thing's going the wrong way. Four goals a game through the first four, or five, excuse me. What do you think about the decision for Torts to stick with Carter and not make that change at that point in the series?
0: Well, some coaches are really, really stubborn, and I think making a move at the right time is critical. Obviously, they didn't have the confidence in him, and Aiden Hill did not have a good regular season. And, as you mentioned, he hadn't played since early April, right? And so do you take that risk of putting him there?

0: I guess we don't know if that would have been the change, if that would have been the spark. Maybe it would have. It's always that question that, we all get to question after a series is done, right?
1: Yeah.
0: The same thing, you can go back to, when was it, I don't know, who was the coach? was it Boudreaux who made the change from, back
1: Talbot?
0: In the St. Louis series? God, take me back to that. From Fleury, when he played Fleury.
2: Yeah.
0: Or took him out. I don't know which one it was.
2: No, we got it.
3: Yeah, that was Evason, I believe.
2: Thank
3: when
2: you.
3: We had
0: or Evason.
3: We
0: yep.
3: had Fleury, yep. who had been acquired in the spring. Talbot was
0: Thank
3: playing
0: you.
3: Some of the best hockey of his career, but mm-hmm. then he's on the shelf for 2.5 weeks, and he kind of just got thrown in as a sacrificial lamb in the clincher for the Blues.
2: But
3: yeah.
2: I'm going to offer
0: right.
2: up. I'm going to offer up a fight.
0: Thank you very much.
2: I'm going to offer up a FICA fairness and Carter Hart Act. All right, he was giving up 4 or more each game. I get it. I understand the talker. It's risky. Two months and change going to somebody else. Okay, but if they do, they do. I mean, Bussey supplanted Anderson and saved the series for Carolina. But FICA fairness and Carter Hart Act. No matter how tired, fatigued, beaten up, or distracted that young man was or is, he gave him a chance to win last night in a big,
0: yes.
2: big way.
3: That's fair.
2: So it's the newest, biggest game of somebody's life, and he came through. Hey, I mean, with respect, Jack Eichel, can you say the same? I mean, we're within, the last couple of weeks of you and I talking about ranking Jack Eichel as one of the better two-way forwards in the NHL, and he is, no doubt about it. Holy cow, the last couple of games, did he become easy to knock off the puck and stymie? Mm. So if you, Mick Tockett, if you're doing VKG or VGK fan line, how are you handling the postseason that just has come to a conclusion for Jack Eichel? Because end of the equation, offensively, a guy who can put up a zillion goals and points, he was super easy to stop all postseason.
0: And a big portion of that, and we talk about him, and he's such an, as Rod Brind'Amour says, Jacob Slavin is our goal scorer. And what he meant by that was, if Jacob Slavin does not defend, he's not very good for us,
2: yeah.
0: right? And so if Eichel is not scoring, yes, he's a 200-foot player, but he's also counted on to really provide that offense
2: right.
0: in a big way for that team. And I credit Slavin a lot for what happened to Eichel in this series.
2: Right.
0: Because every time Eichel was on the ice, Slavin was on the ice.
2: Great point.
0: And you saw what he did shutting him down. So, I almost give more credit to Slavin than ripping on Eichel. You know what I mean?
2: That's a great point.
0: If that makes any sense at all. Because he was terrific for Carolina.
3: It's crazy, too, because not that he's ever been like a 55 or 60% face-off guy. Eichel,
0: yep.
3: even on the dot, was getting dominated all series. It was brutal. He had a game where he won like 25% of the draws, and he takes like 35-plus a game.
0: And Carolina is so good on the draw. I mean, we talked about Jordan Staal earlier. I mean, you don't beat him on the draw. And that's what excites me about Charlie Stramel coming in, the kid from coming to Minnesota. He's kind of like Jordan Staal in the faceoff circle. At least he was in college. We'll see how he is in the pros. But the kid's a horse. But you're right. And that's such a big part of controlling a game is winning the draws, and that's why Carolina. Ended up winning the cup. I mean, they were just so good in the faceoff circle.
2: Glad you like Stramel the way you do. Can't wait to hear you on Red Wings fan line. I mean,
0: now.
2: Okay, for the Wild.
0: Do you know something I don't?
2: If the Red Wings are going to peddle Dylan Larkin to the Minnesota Wild, Strammel is about 85% to be part of it. I'm just wondering if they're going to ask for Wally, if they're going to ask for Volstead in the Larkin deal, and if they do, what do you say?
0: I say absolutely no. I mean, he is your budding superstar. That's why you drafted him number one. That's why you waited, nurtured, let him grow, let him mature, and we saw what he did in the playoffs. I think that would be the biggest mistake that Minnesota could make, because if you don't have great goaltending, you're not going to win a cup, period, stop.
2: How much did JoJo leaving the Covenant impact things? He left the state of hockey to play in Sweden.
0: Well, I I'm one of the few that thinks he adds a heck of a lot of value to this team with his speed. And, you know, he's not going to be your 80-point guy, but I tell you what, he certainly contributed to the success of Ek and Boldy in opening things up for him and giving him more time and space on the ice, which is so hard to find in the National Hockey League. I think he's going to be missed a lot. And who's going to replace him on that line? I don't know. I guess, you know, is that going to be here? There's so many unanswered questions going into this offseason for this team. So we're going to have to wait and see how it shakes out.
2: Lastly, Pat Micheletti at PatMick2626. Thanks for the time today and during the course of the hockey season. When and how and when, and this works with talkbacks. How do the Minnesota Wild get to the Cup, and how close are they?
0: Well, a lot of people are talking about Larkin and a number one center and this and that. I'm more for shoring up the decor. I'm more about looking at the free agents, and I certainly have one in mind, and he just played in the Stanley Cup that I would really go hard after. I think you win with solid defensemen, and when you have Hughes, when you have Faber, when you have Brodin, you need a fourth. And for me, I would set my sights on Rasmus Anderson. You go into next season with those guys as your top four. I put Minnesota right at the top at contending for a Stanley Cup next season.
2: So you want some size on the blue line, right?
0: I want some size and I want some skill, and I want guys that are able to get up in the play. It is so difficult. The way these teams check in the National Hockey League, if you don't add a fourth guy to your rush, if you don't have a guy who can handle the puck and free up your forwards, it makes it really, really difficult, in my opinion. And so you can talk about a number one center till you're blue in the face, but if you don't, and we saw that, you know, you look at the game. Game five, where they lost in Colorado, up 3-0. Well, they couldn't get the puck out of their end, and we're looking at, well, you know, why didn't Kaprizov and Boldy and Zuccarello and you know, guys like that have a good game? Well, you know, they were in their end the whole time, and if you don't have a defenseman, that can get the puck out of your own end and get it up the ice and free your forwards, well, you're not going to win. And it was evident when Makar got dinged up and wasn't able to play in the Vegas series. What happened to Colorado? They went from being a very fast team to a team that looked, you know, marginal at best. And, you know, they got swept. So that's my thinking. It may not be the thinking of others, but that's how I saw it.
2: Love you, buddy. Thanks for everything during the hockey season, and enjoy the summer, okay?
0: Have a great day.
2: Yep, see you, buddy.
0: Thank you.
2: Pat Micheletti at PatMick2626 via the X machine. 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
6: This is MNN Sports. I'm Mike Graham. The Twins took 2 of 3 from the St. Louis Cardinals after a 5-4 win yesterday at Target Field. Ryan Kreidler's pinch hit double in the 8th inning was the difference maker. Manager Derek Shelton says it was nice to win a series from a pretty good team.
7: Extremely satisfying. I mean, really good night at the end of the game offensively for us. Taj Bradley, I mean, that's the story. That's the bounce back. I mean, he threw a breaking ball to Burleson that he hit out. And I mean, for two hitters, looked like he lost his command a little bit, and that's where it ended up. But what he did for us, to be able to bounce back, I mean, it's so exciting to see. The story of this game for me is Taj Bradley.
6: Taj Bradley ended with a no decision, but worked into the 7th inning yesterday, allowing 4 runs. Minnesota's at Texas tonight. The AAA Saints beat Toledo yesterday 14-10 for a 5th straight win. They're off tonight. Target Field will be the site of 4 Minnesota High School State Tournament Championship baseball games today. Looks like a good weather day for baseball in the Twin Cities. The Minnesota Lynx return home tonight. They host Toronto at 7 o'clock at the Target Center. The Lynx lost at Las Vegas on Saturday night by 3 points. That stopped an 8-game winning streak. The Vikings return to voluntary organized team activities today. It's the final week of OTAs this offseason. They had a 3-day mini camp last week. And the Gopher football team started off-season workouts and summer school last week. Quarterback Drake Lindsey says he's looking to improve in specific areas of his game this summer.
8: You know, I think the biggest thing is leadership. I feel like we're doing a really, really good job of connecting this football team. You know, Coach Fleck always talks about the summer being the most important time for us. So really taking full advantage of now. You know, we have nothing else to worry about besides now and the present. So I'm just really focused on my teammates, building our relationships, building that bond and that chemistry so we can have an elite season.
6: The Gophers will have a lot of player-led practices this summer, much of that led by the quarterback, Drake Lindsey. This is MNN Sports.
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0: mentioned this earlier, but it bears repeating. We are doing big thanks to Mick Ultra. They are a official watch party host for World Cup 2026. We're doing watch parties for all of the USA games and more, as a matter of fact. But you can join me. I'm going to be at Dugarell's in Hastings.
1: So is Katie Dempsey.
0: Absolutely. See you there, Katie Bug. Looking forward to it.
2: Yeah, that's great.
0: I'm going to get 9 DMs before the end of the show today. But it's a watch party. USA playing Australia, group stage of the World Cup. The game kicks off at 2 p.m. There'll be games, prizes, drink specials while we cheer for the red, white, and blue. So it's Dugarell's in Hastings this Friday at 2. Come join us. Have some fun. Root for Team USA.
1: We have time for some wild-related talkbacks on the when and how and when. It's thematic with the Timberwolves. First hour, Wild now, and Vikings tomorrow for the Talkback Tuesday. When or how do the Minnesota Wild not, you know, go stall to Anderson hoisting the cup, shirtless coach hoisting the cup in the locker room? That'd be great, but like just getting to the Stanley Cup. All right, won a series. Got that proverbial monkey off your back for the first time in a decade?
0: Yeah.
1: Now, next is winning series. But, like, how do they get to the Stanley Cup and when? The talkback people have been fantastic at identifying some routes for teams to get there. Like, the how portion of the equation. I mean, that's the easy part. But when... means you actually, even without your name, so nobody will ever know who you are, having the fortitude, bravery, and prescient approach to put yourself out there and say when. Make a prediction. I mean, you'll probably be wrong. Join the freaking club. I've done it for profit for almost 30 years. Don't be afraid to venture a prediction as to when. Wild talkbacks, and here they are.
0: Well, as of now, I'm telling...
1: I should have asked.
0: I have not... I haven't gotten much on the hockey side of things.
1: Right. State of hockey, though. That's what they tell us, right?
0: Well, let's... you know what? We're going to listen to some Wolves-related opinions, mm-hmm. and then the hockey talkbacks are just going to fly right on in.
1: So what you're doing is... this is... I mean, you can... You can make, in initials fashion, or whatever the proper word is, talk back in training.
0: Yeah, correct.
1: Acronym.
0: The T-bet?
1: You can make that the acronym if you want.
0: It's totally my fault, too. I should have said something during the break where I felt you just going down the line right now.
1: No, like, it's not your fault. It's
0: boom,
1: my fault.
0: 3-year window. Boom,
1: not your fault.
0: Draft.
1: No, because I ended the talk-it by not saying do this. You know, because there is a PA in Pavlovian where, yeah, if Paul says it, I'm going to do it. I don't mean it that way. Just an opportunity for you to be heard. I mean, think about the opportunities. You're going to have a family dinner tonight about 6:45. You get Billy, Johnny, Christy, Susie, Tamika, and Antoine all around the table.
0: Oh, yeah.
1: And then you call up you go to KFAN.com and you find the podcast. And just into the second part of the radio show, there's your talk back.
0: Yeah.
1: Billy, Johnny, Christy, Susie, Tamika, Antoine, everybody gather around the phone or the radio or the computer and listen to Dad's talk back.
0: Don't you think that would actually, for contentious, there's the jokes at Thanksgiving, you know, getting everybody together and somebody's going to bring up politics, somebody's going to bring up some supercharged issue or something like that. That would kind of pacify a lot of heated arguments if everyone was only allowed to record up to 30 seconds of something and then just play it with no ability to add any context or nuance to it.
1: Right. That's what John Justice from AM 1130 has done Thanksgiving after Thanksgiving, and they never ask him back.
3: I always love that one.
1: They just never ask him. It's like, what happened? I'll eat the gizzard. Let me in the door.
0: Oh, let me see here.
1: So, anyway.
0: Well, here's what? Here's a talk back on hockey.
1: Hey.
4: Hey, PA Nordo. Honestly, I respect Pat Mick's opinion.
2: But, yeah, I don't know. I think Rasmus Anderson looked a little lost at times in the defensive zone. I don't honestly love what he gives you offensively all that much. So, honestly, I do think that they need to shore up a couple defensemen, but I don't think he's the guy. Other than that, I think a top-line center would be great. And another scoring winger is what gets this team competing for Lord Stanley's Cup. Thanks.
1: Ooh. Hey!
0: I like that.
1: Oh, wait. Pat Mitch is listening.
0: Yeah.
1: He texted me mid-talkback.
0: Oh, he did?
1: Thank you. Love you. Tell the talk. No, Matt Mick, we're not doing that.
0: The what about Brett? I'll ask. You know what? I'll ask the hockey-loving Covenant. I had a buddy call me yesterday chatting about brisket and some other things. And listening to the game at the same time, and it was early Carolina. He's like, you know what we need? We need Brent Burns on this team. That could be our third pair with Middleton, and he can bookend his career, member of Minnesota Wild, yep. End career. He's been chasing a cup, and it's always been right mix, wrong time from his days with the Sharks, and he's been jumping around with teams, and it's almost they either won it before or just after. Come home to Minnesota and help us hoist Lord Stanley's Cup. Here's another talkback. Hey, see, Wild talkbacks coming in.
3: The Wild have a window of 4 to 5 years. If they get Barzal or Larkin.
1: Barzal, though.
3: I think they'll be in the Cup within 2 years. They have become a destination place to come to. You can't ever say that about another Minnesota team. But for some reason, that U.S. Olympic gold is such an attraction now with this core.
1: How and when and how with the Wild and the Cup, and how and like when. And the talkbacks are starting to fly in, which is cool because... It nearly was 9 to noon entering bit-stealing mode.
0: Yes.
1: While we await the talkbacks.
0: We're still awaiting.
1: All right. Copyright Dan Cole, the Common Man, noon to 3. Just going to wait for these talkbacks. I got 90 seconds.
0: Anytime.
1: Straddle the bleep out of that break and everybody makes money.
0: Abbott's loving this right now. I got a couple people defending Chris Finch. Okay, I like that. People negative on Wemby.
1: Wild talkbacks.
0: Oh, here's Chuck from the Capital City.
1: What's wrong with that, Chuck?
4: What up, PA? What up, Nardo? 9 to noon. Good morning, Charles, Capital City. The Wild, they'll hoist the cup next season. They're going to get it done before the Wolves do, most likely.
1: Ooh.
4: Unless they both can do it next year, but I think the Wild are going to get it done next year for sure. Especially when they bring in that boy Dylan Larkin from Detroit. Let's go. Let's go Wild.
1: Let's go
4: Wild. Have a good day, boys.
1: Bop, bop, bop, bop, bop. Let's go Wild. You can always count on Chuck for a controversial talkback.
5: Oh, my gosh.
1: That's what you do, Charles. You cause controversy from Turks and Caicos to the Capital City.
0: Yes, he does indeed. And that that intermission music brought us in a fresh one.
6: Hey, PA. Want to talk Wild? Oh. When I watch this team, I got to be honest, I am not certain what their identity is.
0: Ooh.
6: At times, it looks like they're moving the puck well and they're getting good shots that way. At other times, it looks like they're hitting really hard and getting a lot of hits and then everybody picks up their pace. I just don't know what the identity of the Wild is or what we want it to be. Do you have an answer for that?
1: No, and I don't. And something's happening with my social media feed right now.
0: Uh-oh.
1: I mean, all I have is X. It's really all I don't need. But Roy Munson, real Roy Munson, I'm not going to go back and read everything that's leading to this. Clearly, what has taken place here is there are two people arguing within some form of conversation that I believe started over the weekend.
0: Okay.
1: And the strays are just continuing. It's like,
0: are you attached to it for any reason, or are you just?
1: Yeah, no, I'm attached to it somehow. This Roy Munson writes, "You do need friends, and it's so very sad. He's not writing to me. He's writing to the person with whom he's arguing.
0: Oh, okay.
1: You do need friends, and it is so very sad. Also, it takes you days to form a response, and you don't even know what point you were or are currently trying to make. Like I said before, I'm calmer than you.
0: Oh, my gosh.
1: Okay, I got it. This sucks. Be right back.
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14: AP News. Good morning, I'm Ed Donahue. Stock markets are rallying around the world. Oil prices are lower after the U.S. and Iran reached a tentative deal to get the global flow of oil going again. This is British Prime Minister Keir Starmer.
15: This is a hugely significant moment. We have long called for de-escalation, and it is vital that all parties seize this opportunity to secure stability in the region and restore freedom of navigation in the Strait of Hormuz.
14: The deal would lead to the reopening of the Strait of Hormuz. Details of the deal were not immediately released, but it appeared it would not be implemented until signed. And mediator Pakistan says that could happen on Friday in Geneva. Iran's foreign ministry spokesman Esmael Baghaei says, "Let me also emphasize, Lebanon and the end of the war in Lebanon are an inseparable part of the war-ending understanding. We've demonstrated in the past that we are determined on this issue." Israel's defense minister says the country wouldn't withdraw from land seized in Lebanon. Investigators are looking into a deadly skydiving plane crash near Kansas City, Missouri. A pilot and 11 others were killed.
16: Bates County Sheriff Chad Anderson.
17: We are treating that as a national or as a mass casualty. We want to be very clear, this is not a commercial airliner that has crashed. It's a local airplane that took off from our local airport.
16: The private plane was operated by Skydive Kansas City. Data from the digital flight tracking company FlightAware shows the plane had already completed two short flights on Sunday before the crash.
17: The investigation is going to be handled by the NTSB and the FAA.
16: The National Transportation Safety Board has previously raised concerns about the weak oversight for skydiving operators in past crash investigations. Audio courtesy of KMBC. I'm Haya Pinjwani.
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21: I'm meteorologist Rodney Price. Partly sunny into the afternoon with some showers and storms developing. Highs in the mid-70s and a west breeze. Showers and storms will eventually wind down tonight. Skies turning mostly clear. Cool by morning with lows in the mid-40s. 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
1: Hey. Hey. The flight attendant is listening right now.
0: Aw.
1: Possible for you to explain exactly why you think American Airlines is dramatically better than Delta? Something you said very early in the... That wasn't you, right? You were saying American Airlines Arena?
0: Yeah.
1: With the Dallas... Oh.
0: Yeah, it was where the Mavericks and the Stars play.
1: Seatbelts, please.
0: Yeah.
1: Seatbelts, please. This is 9 to noon. Seatbelts are required sometimes because we get a little goofy. And News du Nord, by the way, is provided by...
0: The Casino. Not a casino. It's important to denote... It is the casino at Canterbury Park, canterburypark.com for
1: You've
0: all
1: always
0: details.
1: Been a big Pan Am guy. TWA, Transworld Airlines.
0: Oh, yeah, TWA for sure. No, I've been riding from Delta, what was it, Northwest prior to? Oh, yeah. No, the flight attendant knows where my flying-related bread is buttered.
1: Down memory lane we go. I'm sure you know this. You're smart. Or you read. You're well-read. When I lived in the Philippines, and we had to fly from Washington, D.C., it was all Pan Am, Washington, D.C. to San Francisco, and I guess refueling or whatever, and then to Hawaii, and then to the Philippines.
0: Yeah.
1: There, the old Pan Am 747s, well, smoking was permitted on airlines, but on the Pan Am 747s, it only was permitted in an upstairs lounge.
0: Oh, sweet.
1: So they had stairs in the 747 to an upstairs lounge. My mom, God rest her soul, would frequent that lounge as we were flying over. Wouldn't let Paulie head up the stairs and see Mom. Wasn't real happy about it. I mean, chin was quivering. If it happens now, chins would be quivering. But
0: so it wasn't just a smoking-centric lounge. But it was age-restricted as well, so little Paul could not roll up there and hang out.
1: Yeah, well, that's when they were stewardesses.
0: Okay.
1: So if you got with the stewardess at that time, and it's like, I want to see my mom. Well, they probably would have let me go up the stairs, but the smoke would, like, billow at the halfway point of the stairwell and stuff. So that's down memory lane we go.
0: Yeah, I always wondered how that worked and what that universe was like. And you mentioned the 747 where you could go upstairs. There were a fair number of flights, if I'm correct, that you would just be sitting in economy.
1: Yep.
0: And Ralph sitting next to you.
1: Ralphie just pounding him.
0: Just smashing a filterless Pall Mall. And that was just normal.
1: I'm Paul Allen, you're Paul Mall, and this sucks. At Canterbury Park, we have always been an elite Father's Day destination.
0: Yes.
1: Father's Day is Sunday, and we are giving away Lazy Boy recliners after each race. 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It also is the annual father-son race call. Where my son, Derek, who's now 25, we started it when he was 17, and it was his idea. He's like, hey, for Father's Day, is it possible that my gift for you is to co-call a race with you from the winner's circle? I'm like, okay. So this will be number 8 that we've done together. And they're racing. All right, buddy, take it away. And he does part, I do part, and he brings them home. So that's part of Sunday also. Father's Day, 1 o'clock, Canterbury Park, canterburypark.com.
0: By the way, that is super cool. You know, just, and it's been sparing moments at times, but just seeing Derek from the time that I've been with you here. Derek on the quieter side, right? Derek would be more reserved, I would say, than you have been from just being outward, extroverted, verbally, vocally. When he gets on the mic for the race call, man,
1: I know.
0: That's your dad's, that's dad's son right there. And he is awesome at it. It's so cool that he does that every year.
1: We transcribed it 1 year. It was so zany and strange. I can't find the transcription, but remember, it was like, I can't even recall what it was. It was so crazy and zany, the words he used, then out of nowhere, it's like, is everybody seeing this? I'm like, wow. Is everybody seeing this?
0: Oh, it's so good.
1: That's Sunday, 1 o'clock, CBY.
0: Twins won 2 of 3 against the Cards. A couple of high-scoring ones. A 9-8 dub on Friday and 9-6-L on Saturday. But then 5-4, it was 8th inning. It was Ryan Kreidler. Either one. He got the go-ahead game-winning run there. So the Twins meatloaf the Cards. And now they're at the Texas Rangers, and that starts today, 7:05 p.m. The World Cup is going on. Team USA, Friday Night Lights, handled business.
2: Freeman, Lamb, Freeman, Chiarena. And this team has ever put together.
0: Yeah, it was a 4-1 thrashing. For the casuals, not going to bore you with a ton of storylines, but that Gio Reyna goal that you heard there meant something to him. It meant something maybe regarding some drama with a former U.S. team coach. This team just flew by Paraguay and 3 points and a +3 in the goal differential. Good times for your favorite squad, your country, as they want to get out of the group stage. Next up for Australia, it's a 2 p.m. It's a matinee, 2 p.m. against the Aussies for a chance to win another one and find their way forward in the group. To the Knicks.
3: One shot for the championship. He got it! 4-point lead, 7.5 to go. De'Aaron Fox across midcourt with 5. Left wing handoff to Wembanyama with 2. Takes a 3 that he misses too strong.
1: That's the Knicks box.
3: It's happening, Knicks wins. It's happening. It's been 53 years. Ooh. But for this moment, it was well worth the wait. A playoff run that'll go down in history and a team that will live forever. Next stop, the Canyon of Heroes. The New York Knicks are NBA champions.
1: Wow. What about McNizzle? What about Monica McNutt, the analyst? Didn't let her get into the chat, did you?
4: You know how reporters and columnists are. They want the controversy. They want the negativity.
0: The Knicks do indeed win a title. He basically told you almost everything you needed to know in that highlight there. 53 years, the drought for the Knicks. A few finals appearances in that stead, all ending in L's. And it's Jalen Brunson, your MVP. Karl Anthony Towns is an NBA champion. The Villanova crew with McCall Bridges and That's Josh so cool. Hart. I mean, winning a title in college in 2016.
1: Brunson too, right?
0: Yes, winning a NBA title together 10 years later. Just a really cool moment for Knicks fans, and whether they're new, whether they're OGs, who cares? Spike Lee, all time. Everybody's partying on the streets in New York today.
1: And Dante DiVincenzo's like,
5: ooh. All this negativity that's in this town sucks.
1: I bet you, I'm going to bring this up with P-Fox. He probably was moved. You know, like happy that his dogs were able to do that. It's 2 years removed.
0: Well, and it sounds, I mean, they, you know, it hurt for them. I've just seen, you know, just smattering of comments from the Knicks. Like, they didn't want to get rid of DiVincenzo. They loved his, you know, they loved him being in that mix that they were building there. And he had to go, and now he's sitting there on the shelf with the Achilles, and he's watching his dogs hoist the Larry O'Brien. I mean, that's got to be brutal for Dante. So hopefully they're checking in. Hopefully he gets a chance to head out east maybe this summer and hang out with his guys, his former Knicks teammates. And then finally, cup winners.
6: 5 seconds away. Played out in the Carolina Hurricanes are the best team in the NHL. They won the 2026 Stanley Cup. It's yours, Carolina, and it's coming back to North Carolina. The Stanley Cup. We got a passenger on the plane tomorrow, and the Hurricanes are world champions.
7: Pinch me so I know this is real.
1: Hey, he let McNutt in. Okay. Everybody winning championships not in the state of Minnesota.
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1: 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He covered the Stanley Cup Final and is in Las Vegas now. We're going to catch up with him around the corner on KFAM.
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8: I'm meteorologist Rodney Price. Partly sunny into the afternoon with some showers and storms developing. Highs in the mid-70s and a west breeze. Showers and storms will eventually wind down tonight. Skies turning mostly clear. Cool by morning with lows in the mid-40s. 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Currently, it's 68 degrees.
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1: Russo Radio, Michael Russo, The Athletic, TheAthletic.com, at Russo Hockey, and he joins us now from Las Vegas. The Canes are champions. Did Vegas just run out of gas last night? And good morning.
19: Yeah, I think so. I mean, they seem to fade. You know, I don't think in short series like this that you could recover from blowing leads and all that type of stuff. And, you know, I think that when they lost game four, that was their opportunity that they let squander away. Going back to Carolina 2-2 when they had such a lead in game four, and they also faded in game two, and that was a game where I thought that they really should have won as well. So, they're a really good team, but I do think they ran out of gas. I thought it was ridiculous that Eichel and Marner didn't speak last night, but, Eichel looked to me like a very, very tired athlete yesterday. He's obviously played a ton of hockey this year. But he's on the flank and he just couldn't get shots off and he scored no goals in the series. And, Carolina just, they are relentless. They don't stop. We talked about this the last time I was on with you. They just come at you and come at you and come at you. It's why a lot of us at The Athletic, I was actually shocked today. I looked back at our predictions about, seven or eight of us picked Carolina in six. I think we still saw this series. Why they're as good as they are.
1: Who is Chris Johnston, and how much of the Canes' unlikely hero story did you let him write?
19: he's one of our insiders at The Athletic, one of the great teammates that we have, breaks a ton of news, and we had a blast, and we obviously he and I double-teamed going on the ice and grabbed a bunch of different guys, so... If you're talking about the inside the cup celebration one today, we pretty mm-hmm. much split that down the middle, and wrote different sections of it. And we've done that, I think, 4 years in a row now, and we have a pretty good system on how we get how we do it. And that's the coolest part of the National Hockey League was changed about, I don't know, 15, 16 years ago, where after games, we actually interview players on the ice, which I'm really happy about because I remember my first Stanley Cup final was in Washington and the Detroit Red Wings locker room had to be the size of like a bathroom at the time. And, man, was it brutal being in there and getting splashed with champagne and things like that. And I think that's how the locker room should be after a cup win. It should be just for the players and the staff to enjoy themselves and party it up. And the media shouldn't be allowed in there. And they do it incredibly in the NHL where you go on the ice. And the other cool part is, and you realize how much these guys eat into ice during a game. When you walk on the ice after a game like that, after a period, it's like walking on grass. There's no chance of slipping. So it's actually really a cool thing to just kind of be out on the, you know, on their surface where they just won the Stanley Cup and he and I have a good system on how we get that done.
1: Now at Russo Hockey, Russo Radio, that story we're talking about at The Athletic is fantastic. It's about a family affair, a brotherly love, also unlikely hero, which is Brandon Bussey, goaltender for Carolina.
19: Yeah.
1: And I wonder if he asks the Canes to rip up his deal that starts him next season at $850,000. He saved the series for Carolina.
19: Absolutely, and that was cool. I did the Bussey piece, so I got to talk to his fiance actually exclusively on the ice. And I got to be there when Jason Blake embraced his son Jackson and got to do that section of the story. And I, of course, I did the Stahl brother one of that story as well. And in terms of Bussy, yeah, he actually, this is what Carolina does. They get these guys on sweetheart deals and they always get ahead of it. And, I give Eric Tolsky a lot of credit during the Olympics. And it was like nobody even saw it, too, because we were all at the Olympics. They extended him at $1.9 million per at 3 years. And imagine that now. I mean, you know, Freddie Anderson is an unrestricted free agent. I mean, Bussy, who knows, could be their number one next year. And this is an organization that does have this belief that you don't have to pay goaltenders a lot of money. And they were right again. I give them credit. And Bussy came out of the scrap heap, so to speak. He's been a journeyman. He's 27 years old, had never played in the National Hockey League. He was put on waivers by Florida in October. He was driving up to the minors with his fiance in two separate calls. He gets a call from his agent, tells his fiance, calls her up, says pull over. They pull over at a Quick Trip, and he tells them we're going to Carolina, and they just veered off and went to Raleigh. And next thing you know, he's at the opening night lineup, goes 31-6-2 this season.
0: Yeah,
19: and then is the backup the entire postseason. Then Freddie tweaks his knee in game two, turns out, and winds up coming in and saving the series and winning three games in a row. It's just an incredible story from a guy that 3 years ago has played some ECHL games.
1: Like Michael just said, the Carolina general manager is Eric Tolsky. Kind of fleeced Dallas in that Mikko Rantanen deal, right? I mean, he got Stankoven and four picks, including two first-rounders. Good work by that guy.
19: Yeah, I mean, look, this is a league of where in general manager's chairs, there's a bunch of former hockey players and jocks and things like that. You know, a lot of them didn't go to college. And this guy's a scientist in his yesteryear, and he comes to Carolina as a sort of an analytics guy. And next thing you know, he's running this franchise, and he made so many right moves. And, you know, he went out and took a big swing for Jake Gensel a couple years ago. I think that Carolina lowballed him until the end, because that is also their way. And Jake wound up going to Tampa Bay. So this last year, they go out and get Mikko Rantanen. They try to sell him on Raleigh. He had no interest in resigning there. But then he rectifies the situation and goes out and gets in a three-type cheap and trade. Logan Stankoven and Taylor Hall, and the two of them were just unbelievable on a line all playoffs long with Jackson Blake. That line combined for 25 goals and 55 points in 19 games, and they just ran the show for that team, and Stankoven was awesome, as well as Taylor Hall. So, you know, and the other thing is, like, I've covered Carolina now the last 3 years, in a row, 4 years in a row, because I covered that 2023 Eastern Conference Final when they were swept. I covered last year when they lost in five games. And what he's done, and I remember being out here in Vegas in October and sitting down with Eric Tolsky right at the Waldorf Astoria that I'm looking at right now. And you know, he made it extremely clear what the goal was this season. And look, they went out and they got Nikolai Ehlers, who could be a game breaker. They went out and made the great trade for Keandre Miller. They obviously got Bussy off waivers. And you know, what he did is he looked at their shortcomings the last couple of years and he rectified them. And here they are, a Stanley Cup champion for the first time in 20 years.
1: Jordan Stahl is the oldest Conn Smythe winner in the history of the Stanley Cup. Does it seem like a good time to call it a career? Or like, what do you think his approach is on that?
19: Yeah, it's a good question, because I will say, you know, he's got term left on his contract. There have been a lot of rumblings, like, would he go out on top? I don't know. I my guess is that he doesn't. I think, look, when you get to his age, I think the biggest thing that becomes an issue is whether or not you want to put in the off-season work. And this is going to be a short off-season for him. But knowing Jordan and knowing the Stahls, I just feel like he's going to come back. He's such a hockey player. And he keeps himself in incredible shape. Eric Stahl was saying to me earlier in the series, you know, what a freak athlete his brother is, that he wishes he got his physical dimensions. You know, Eric was probably the more skilled of the two, but he didn't, you know, he's more lanky, where Jordan is just an absolute, you know, monster on the ice. And my

0: Jordan alone after his press conference, and also Eric and Jordan were kind enough to pose for pictures on the ice for me. So it was just a really cool scene.
1: A couple on the local team before we say goodbye. Are the Stars in any way potentially a roadblock for the Wild with Dylan Larkin? Do you think they might be interested in the Red Wing centerman?
0: Yeah, I think there's a lot of teams that are going to be roadblock. You know, originally there's no doubt that he asked for he gave them a list of three teams. I do think that his agent, Pat Brisson, is working with Steve Yzerman now and is, willing to expand that list. And I do think he has already expanded that list. And if he expands that list, it will make it harder for the Wild to get involved. I mean, Dallas is definitely they've been added to the list, and Dallas has talked to Steve Yzerman, and I believe that there are other teams as well. Look, anybody in this league would want Dylan Larkin, and so it's going to be just interesting what happens here. Do they, Florida would probably give them Anton Lindell. That'd probably be a better package than anything the Wild could give if Detroit wants to go the route of adding players for the now. If it's all futures, I think the Wild have a really good chance. I think the most likely avenue for the Wild to try to make a trade for Dylan Larkin is to turn this thing into a three-team trade, where Detroit feels like they're getting more NHL-type players than the Wild are willing to give up. Because the Wild, I don't think, are willing to give up Ballstedt. I don't think they're willing to give up Erichsenak, and I don't think they want to give up Brodin. And if that's the case, it's just going to be hard if they want NHL players. But if you get a third team involved that will, that will make that happen, I think that there's a chance. And the one thing I will say is that Pat Brisson, his agent, has a history of being able to help teams broker trades. This is a guy that might as well be an NHL general manager. So I think that if they're willing to do that and Bill Guerin can work with Brisson, I think there's always that chance. But the other thing is, like, I don't think that it necessarily has to be an imminent trade. I think this is the type of trade that could go deep into the summer if Steve Yzerman is not getting what he wants. So, we'll see. I know the Wild are absolutely being aggressive with this, but it's, the more teams that get involved just makes it obviously a lot more harder.
1: Lastly,
2: Russo Radio.
1: Any other sneaky moves you envision Billy G hiding up his tattered sleeve?
0: Well, I think, the one thing that is clear to me, and I'll hopefully check in with the Wild this week now that I get back to my day job when I get on that plane today. I do think that he's kind of hit the brakes on some signings just because he's got balls in the air, because he's trying to make trades. We all know this free agent class is brutal, so there's probably not a lot there that they can go out and do to really appreciably add at least scoring to the team or top six type forwards. So we'll see what happens. Matt Zuccarello is the one really outlier out there that's now hanging on whether or not they're willing to, bring him back. Obviously Tarasenko's still out there. Nick Foligno's still out there in terms of deciding what they're going to do. So we'll see what they do. But I do think that Bill Guerin is having a lot of different types of trade conversations, but Dylan Larkin is clearly the big fish. And so, Bill Guerin could probably right now, today, trade for Vincent Trocheck, but you do that and it's taking you out of a Dylan Larkin trade. So I actually think that Larkin being suddenly available probably slows things down for the Wild. And the other thing is you want to be patient. Like, look, there's a chance that this at some point next season or even later this summer that Brady Tkachuk tells Ottawa, I'm not re-signing there. And obviously that's somebody that would be interesting to the Wild. So if something doesn't happen this summer with the Wild, what Bill Guerin showed last season is that you can make in-season trades if other guys suddenly want out. And I do think that this is just the beginning. I think Dylan Larkin is now going to be opening the door for other players to execute the same type of things to try to get out of their current situations.
1: Michael, you mentioned you're getting on a plane, so we're going to let you go. I have no idea why you're getting on a plane. I mean, you just concluded a 9-month grind of covering the NHL. You're in Las Vegas and you love Las Vegas. It seemed like a full week to decompress, but nevertheless, you're coming home, right?
0: Yeah. I think if I hadn't been gone since like late May, I probably would stay a couple days. I know a couple writers that are doing that, a couple media people, but it'll be nice to get home.
1: Safe travels, brother. Thanks for the time.
0: Yep. See you, PA.
1: Yep. See you, man. Michael Russo at Russo Hockey via X. You're listening to the 9 to Noon radio show. 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
4: KBUN Sports Radio, this is a score update. Amateur baseball, the first city showdown was this past weekend, with the Bemidji Blue Ox going 1-2. They lost 7-0 to Hibbing to open up the tournament, then fell 13-10 to the Roseau Royals before an 8-0 win over the Washburn Sharptails. Bemidji Bucks lost 7-6 in 8 innings to Sobieski in the semifinals Saturday. Moorhead Mudcats won the title. Home Run Derby winner was Ty Lundeen, and Bemidji Buck and former Lumberjack teammate and current Bemidji Blue Ox member Lannon Hansen fell to Lundeen 4-3 in the final. The Bemidji Legion baseball team was at the Shane Simon Memorial Legion Tournament in Alexandria. Friday, they beat Minnewaska 9-1 in 5 innings, and then a 5-inning 9-1 win over Tri-City Blue. Saturday, a 4-3 8-inning win over Sartell. And they lost 4-2 to Alexandria in the championship. In the Sartell game, Heaton Brodina had a game-tying two-run homer in the seventh, and Gunnar Gansky had a walk-off RBI single. The Centaurs are 3-2 on the year.
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18: Oh, hi. Do you know what this is the sound of? It's the sound of me getting rewarded for doing my part to prevent wildfires. See, right now I'm getting a big, remarkably heartfelt bear hug from Smokey Bear. Thanks, big guy. And now we're shaking. Okay. First, I made sure there were no low-hanging branches when I set up my campfire. Hey, Smokey, let me down for just a second. I need to make sure everyone can hear this. There we go. Then, when we were packing up to leave, I drowned out my campfire, stirred it, drowned it out again, and then made sure to feel it if it was cold. 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
21: Complete team, and I was sold on them. And then I watched that series, and I think the Knicks completely deserved it. You know, just the way that they closed out games. I think every game, PA, like the Spurs were up 10 to 15 points early in the first quarter, and it looked like, oh, here goes another one, here goes another blowout. But the New York Knicks just didn't go away, and I think that's the identity of their team. They continue to show up, and they find ways to win, and I think that's what makes Jalen Brunson and that New York Knicks team so special.
22: You never really want to see a centerpiece you trade, Carl Anthony Towns, win a title just two seasons removed from trading him.
21: I know.
22: I mean, like the Vikings with Darnold.
21: Yeah.
22: That had some disaster to it. David Ortiz and Beantown and all the titles and
21: yep.
22: Minnesota Twins. Do you think Mavs fans care they let Jalen Brunson go, or are we too far removed from it and they had Luka?
21: I think they definitely do. I mean, yes, Luka is the perfect guy to supplement it, and I think if you were to ask Mavs fans, were you more upset when Jalen Brunson went or when Luka went, they would answer Luka. But look at what Jalen Brunson has become, PA. He's arguably a top 2 or 3 point guard in the NBA. He's so skilled at what he does. He's unassuming. What was it, 45 points in that game? He was unstoppable. He was 14 of 27 from the floor, 4 for 7 from 3. He absolutely showed up. And I think, for me, he cemented himself as arguably one of the best Knick of all time. And that might be a crazy, you know, comment, but he got it done. And he won a championship, and he put the team on his back. His team only scored 94 points, and he had 45 of them. So give him a lot of credit for what he does. He's a competitor.
0: Do you think, I mean, there's, looking at the Brunson thing, because you just had my mind moving on this. Brunson, back in 2022, mm-hmm. Brunson was willing to sign a 4-year, $55 million
21: crazy.
0: Deal.
21: I know.
0: The team wouldn't finish the deal. And so then
22: Dallas?
0: By the time Dallas Ooh. Comes back and wants to revisit it, Brunson's like, nah, man.
21: Nah.
0: Best of luck in future endeavors. And then he still took a haircut deal in New York so that they could surround him with some of the guys they did.
22: Well, he got a fat deal in New York, but he left $113 million.
0: A lot on the table, yeah.
22: Yeah, he could have pushed him for an extra $113.
21: He got 4-year, $156.
22: But he's like, well, then we can't fortify the village.
21: Exactly.
22: And they fortified the village with Bridges, Ananobi, Carl Anthony Towns.
21: Yeah.
22: So that's
0: and a trophy.
22: And a trophy.
21: That's right.
22: By fortifying the village.
21: Wow. And that's what it is, PA. And I think that's something that's
22: 455. That's what they offered him?
21: Yeah.
0: And he was willing to take it.
22: Oh,
21: no.
0: And the team said, well, hang on, let's pause on this.
22: Bruh.
0: And then when they tried to go back to the table, Brunson, his agent was working behind the scenes.
22: Why can't you play Brunson and Luka together? Make Luka the two.
21: You could. I mean, Luka's really primary ball. They're both so primary ball type of guys that it's like, is there enough time in 48 minutes? But
0: and Brunson's just too small.
21: Yeah. I mean,
0: that's really the problem with Brunson. He's just too small.
22: Yeah, just ask the Spurs. He's way too small.
21: Ask Devin Vassell. He couldn't guard him all
22: when he's long. Coming up big.
21: Oh, man.
22: OG. All right.
21: Ugh.
22: So, again, loves we lost. Ain't great for business. Ain't great for a fan base. 2 years removed from, whether you liked him or not, Carl Anthony Towns, quite the polarizing figure.
21: Mm-hmm.
22: Has some Hall of Fame to him with that three-point game. Now he has a ring. So, all right, there are some Timberwolves fans, including you, because I brought this up last week with when we were howling with the homies.
21: Yeah.
22: Where, it still bugs you a little bit. The cat's not on the team. You were a fan.
21: Of course.
22: Why wouldn't you be? You're a D1 big man. So, OG Anunoby, 3 seasons removed from the Toronto Raptors.
21: Yeah, I know.
22: How badly is Raptors Nation taking this right now?
21: I know. And they didn't even get him in that championship, right? He was sick during that championship run in 2019. So
22: wow.
21: He didn't even really play. So this was his first championship where he felt like he had an impact on winning.
0: And he
21: certainly did. I thought he was probably the next best player. You know, Cat obviously is one of those guys you want to put there, but he wasn't as good as he's been throughout this season his career.
22: The Cat was forever in foul trouble.
21: Yeah, that's true.
22: But you know what? He put himself in that. So, yeah, that has some L to it. But the respect level I have for Carl Anthony Towns because he killed Cleveland. I mean, murdered Mobley and Allen in the Eastern Conference Finals.
21: Mm-hmm.
22: But this wasn't his type of series for whatever the reason. But you know what? I got a lot of respect for somebody who doesn't mess it up.
21: Yeah.
22: Didn't complain. I'm not getting mine. Didn't clap for the ball every single time because he thought he was open.
21: Yeah.
22: He got out of the way and let others eat.
21: And that's credit to their head coach, too, Mike Brown. You know, that they completely deployed him as a guy who was able to operate on the top of the key. And I think it's something where the Timberwolves didn't use him that way a lot. They used him a lot in pick-and-pop situations. They used him to space the floor. Cat became a playmaker at the top of the key. And I think that's something that really added to you know, what New York could do. Yep. Jalen Brunson, he's a playmaker, right? But if you can add a guy and a five-man who can stretch the floor to 35 feet and be able to still pass the rock all over the court... What else does that do? That makes Victor Wembanyama pull outside of the paint. Here we go. We're opening up the paint for open guys like OG Anunoby, and I thought he was fantastic. You know, you talk about a guy who's already won a championship. He's still young. He's only 28, you know, years old. $39 million he made this year. Second still, highest paid player on the team, which is crazy to think about.
22: Top two or three.
21: Oh, yeah.
22: Two-way, specifically, defensively, perimeter. All right, 3-2. His perimeter defense, still fantastic.
21: I mean, he's a second-team all-defense player. I thought he was a snub for first-team all-defense. I think he's a guy that definitely deserves that year after year.
22: Loves we lost. Mikal Bridges. Mm-hmm. He was with Brooklyn 2 years ago.
21: Yeah.
22: How badly is Nets Nation taking this right now? I mean, he just won a title right around the corner.
21: They would need a whole lot more than just Bridges to figure something out there in Brooklyn, I'll tell you that much. But he is a fantastic piece, and I think it's something to be said about the guys that are there, right? Josh Hart, Bridges, and Brunson, the Nova boys, right? They've found it throughout themselves in college, and they were able to do it at the pros. I think it's so special to be able to do it with a couple guys in college and then do it at the professional level. Like, I know they're really enjoying this one.
22: Like if you and Brody got together on a D1 team, like could happen Dartmouth, and took it down.
21: Dartmouth.
22: You and Brody, though.
21: That education, though.
0: Who was the cat? Was it Cam Johnson or Cam Smith that the Nets traded? He went to Denver, maybe?
21: Cam Johnson, yeah.
0: Okay, Cam Johnson. Well, it's a great example because Bridges was like the dude for the Nets. Yeah. You're watching him in LFL style. Oh, yeah. That box score is just filling up.
22: Mm-hmm. Ski mask, though, with that season he had in Phoenix, got himself paid.
0: Yes, he did. That's the key. But he couldn't be the absolute alpha on a winning team. And that's not even a shot at Bridges. It's about fits and placement.
22: Yeah.
0: And he found his way to a spot where he just had to be himself.
22: Yeah.
0: Didn't have to carry the team.
22: There we go.
0: And that is part of, again, putting those pieces together.
22: Yeah.
0: So, you know, the Nets are probably like, damn, man. Like,
21: I know.
22: Nets Nation.
0: You know, we're still sweating like the D-Lo move from years ago.
21: I think it shows you how valuable a guy like Bridges is, right? He's got the largest guaranteed contract on that Knicks team at $133 million.
22: And bigger than Cats.
21: Well, it's because it's spread out over more years, but nonetheless,
0: total money.
21: Total money.
22: But Cats like $50 million a year moving forward.
21: Yeah, Cats like 53-57, and then a player option 61. So
22: got a ring though.
21: Got a ring. That's also why we couldn't afford to keep him here in Minnesota. But no, Mikal Bridges, he's one of those guys you want, right? He does everything. He plays all 82 games. He defends. He knocks down open shots. He takes on individual matchups. Like that's a type of guy that when you're constructing your roster and you're looking across the board, how do we win championships? You need guys like Mikal Bridges.
22: How I mean, I can't be mad at Mikal Bridges here. If he goes to the Nets thinking he's going to be the alpha, well, that's on him. He's got to look in the mirror. You roll into a team with Nick Claxton.
1: I always love that one.
22: You ain't going to be the alpha, man.
21: Don't do Nick like that, man. Come on.
22: I mean, don't you see who's on the bench?
21: That's fair.
22: That's Ben Simmons.
1: I always love
21: he's
1: that
21: fishing,
1: one.
21: Man. He's too busy fishing.
22: Plays like 40 minutes the entire season and makes like $80 million a year.
0: Oh, I'd forgotten Simmons existed for a little bit until after the De'Aaron Fox L at the end of the game, I saw some post on X. Simmons knows what to do with that stuff.
21: Oh, no.
22: Oh, that's great.
21: That's excellent.
22: Okay, and finally, with the loves we lost and fan bases and stuff, I mean, Carl Anthony Towns, T-Wolves fan base, home of the Howl, OG, Raptors Nation. There have to be about 8,000 of them, just all agitated. OG went out there and won a title without him. Mikal Bridges and the Nick Claxton fan club. I mean, they saw it coming 2.5-3 years ago. But how about this one? Jose Alvarado.
21: Jose, though.
22: He played 41 games for the Pelicans this season. So if you're Billy, Johnny, Christy, Susie, or Bobby Hebert down Cajun country way, you might have a game-worn Jose Alvarado. Played 41 games for Pels Nation. And now he's hoisting the Larry O'B. Holy cow.
21: One of my favorite players in the NBA, man. One of my favorite personalities across the league. I think he's absolutely hilarious, and his game speaks for itself, right? One of my favorite clips of all time, it's Pelicans versus Wolves. D'Angelo Russell's getting back on defense, and he's mic'd up. And he goes, hey, can this guy shoot? He's yelling to his bench, and Jose Alvarado's like, yeah, I can shoot, man. And then he pulls up and he makes one. It's just all time. But he's a guy that definitely deserves a championship. You know, you talk about guys coming off the bench, giving you energy, giving you life. He basically took Miles McBride's job. And Miles McBride was Deuce McBride, that is. He was the guy that came off the bench and he was kind of a microwave. And Jose Alvarado just is like, hey, you got to play me because of all the intangibles that I bring. The hustle, the effort, the energy, the defensive prowess. Like he basically made himself playable throughout this series, and he won himself a championship.
0: Well, in game four too, in the big comeback, I think he had like five fouls in 9 minutes.
21: Sounds about right.
0: But the combo of him and Brunson on the court at the same time in that game completely changed the script.
22: Totally. Wait, I'm still moved by you going pear-shaped 48 seconds ago. Do you realize the six words you uttered to tens of thousands of people on major market radio?
21: What did I say?
22: Six words. D'Angelo was getting back on defense.
2: What you just said.
22: Are you kidding me?
2: Is one of the most insanely idiotic things I've ever
22: really
2: heard.
22: Uttered that?
2: Oh, no. Everyone in this room is now dumber for having listened to it.
21: Don't do D'Lo like that, man. Mm-mm. Oh, no.
22: So the learning experience that clearly this was for the San Antonio Spurs.
21: Yeah.
22: You know, where we played a couple of Wemby bites earlier, and he's like, we dominated a majority of the series. Mm-hmm. But when we made mistakes, they punished us. All right, cool. He's kind of toeing the line there a little bit of like, we should have won. The better team lost. But he didn't get there.
21: Yeah.
22: But then he talked about the learning experience. Mm-hmm. And, I mean, there is experience and an education to be had here about how to handle pressure. Yeah. That includes the coach, Mitch Johnson, who's super new. This was his first full season.
21: Good point.
22: So he, you know, he's losing his 1A, too. Sean Sweeney, Creighton Durham Hall, going to Orlando.
21: Yeah, he's going to do a great job.
22: So they got, right. So they got a little adjustment there, too. But guys who genuinely needed this series, you know, to find the bottom and maybe ascend to the top.
21: Yeah.
22: From here, we got Wemby at 22, Stephon Castle, 22, Devin Vassell, 25, Dylan Harper, 20 years of age. So, like, De'Aaron Fox mostly came up bad at key times.
21: Yeah.
22: Harrison Barnes is all done. And one of your favorite players, Keldon Johnson.
21: Come on.
1: I always love that one.
22: Who you said is the best six-man award winner in the history of the NBA.
0: Yeah, you said it.
22: Sadly for you, he ended up being the eighth man behind Harper and whomever.
21: Luke Kornet,
22: All-NBA Finals. But seriously speaking, though, just because 22 for Wemby goes to 23 and Castle 22 to 23 and Vassell 25 to 26 and Harper 20 to 21 – it promises them nothing. Mm-hmm. Know what I mean?
21: No, and it does. And I think something that does help out there is Harrison Barnes is your third highest paid player at $19 million a year, and that contract's done. So he's going to be a free agent this upcoming year. He's going to be looking for...
22: Oh, so they're really good, and they got cap space.
21: They got a little cap space.
22: So the Thunder are really good. They got a little cap space and 19 first-round picks. Yeah. This just keeps getting better.
21: Yeah, we're at a trouble spot here, PA. We're at a trouble spot. But I think if you look at the San Antonio team roster and you look at their kind of leader in the backcourt, De'Aaron Fox. I'm excited to see what they do because Dylan Harper became that guy, right? At 20 years old, Dylan Harper
22: mostly because I mean I see all the same stuff everybody sees. I hear all this. I love Dylan Harper.
21: Yeah,
22: don't get me wrong.
21: Yeah,
22: I'd love to have him on this squad. Don't get me wrong. Mm-hmm. They put him in position a couple of times late in games.
21: They did.
22: And he just put his head down, was not looking to pass. I'm Dylan Harper. Mm-hmm. I'm the next it. I'm getting to the rim. Kept kicking the ball off his knee.
21: Big missed layup, too, down the stretch as well.
22: Right, because he forced it.
21: Yeah, he did. He did force it a little bit.
22: That's fine. He's the bomb.
21: But you got to learn from it, right? And you got to figure out ways to you know, hey, you're going to have a long career. You're
22: like Nordo says, he's dope, but he's broke, but he's dope.
1: I always love that one.
22: I'd love to... love to have him on the team. I'm sorry. Go ahead, P-Box.
21: No, I was just kind of rounding out their roster, right? And the best contract is Julian Champagne. You got a $3 million team option for a starting player on your
22: team that
21: shoots it at 45% from three.
22: He came back to the pack a little bit, too, in this NBA Finals.
21: He did, but he's 24 years old.
22: I know.
21: And he's young.
22: He's only 24.
21: He's 24 years old, and he's young, and he's going to continue to learn. So I really like the outlook of this Spurs team moving forward. They're going to have some really good battles with OKC in the Western Conference
22: OKC,
21: Finals.
22: OKC, what about us?
3: Yeah, why not
22: when
3: the
22: and how? How and when?
3: You immediately went to the Thunder instead of your favorite squad.
22: How do they get to the NBA Finals and when?
21: We got some things to do.
22: We got Anthony Edwards.
21: We got Anthony Edwards, mm-hmm. but we don't have a Robin, and all these great teams have Robins, and so we got to go find that guy.
22: You know that
3: we didn't even have a healthy Batman this playoffs with Ant.
22: That's Champagne, 24 years of age.
21: Yeah,
22: his twin plays for Washington.
21: Yeah,
22: right?
21: Justin. Yep.
22: What a great power trip bit. All right, Sauce.
21: Oh, no.
22: If Julian Champagne is 24, how old is his twin?
1: I always love that one.
22: You're asking me to do math. Oh, yeah. 24? Calculator, look at yeah. All right, so.
21: Oh, a little Sauce strays.
22: There it is. There it is. NBA season's come and gone. When you were watching the Stanley Cup final last night.
21: Oh, yeah.
22: We've been wondering. So, what did Taylor have to say about the game?
1: I always love that one.
22: That doesn't offend you, does it?
21: No, it doesn't offend me at
22: all.
21: Not
22: like my man on the public address, announcer at Target Field, whomever it is.
21: Oh, yeah.
22: Is like, ladies and gentlemen, honorary whatever, Taylor Heisey, blah, blah, blah, and Parker Fox. Best known for being Taylor Heisey's fiance.
1: I always love that.
21: And the crowd goes wild.
22: Talk about catching a stray.
21: Hey, being a plus one is not a bad spot to be, PA. I'll tell you what.
22: Oh, man, you ain't riding sidecar in this operation.
21: I love you.
22: It's 1A, 1B, and 1C. I love you too, ma'am. And we love Continental Diamond in St. Louis Park. Father's Day is big at Continental Diamond, including this Friday and Saturday with a trunk show. So you can get daddy all set up with maybe a bracelet or a necklace. If you need a Father's Day idea, ContinentalDiamond.com. Thank you, Pete Fox. Have a great day, my brother.
21: Yeah, you too, man.
22: That's Pete Fox. Nordo and I put a wrap on the show around the corner by saying it is now post time for the post game, and it's next.
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29: Minnesota News Network, I'm Tasha Radel. Minnesota is hosting the Special Olympics USA Games this summer, and our state won't just be welcoming athletes from across the country. Hundreds of Minnesotans will be competing, too. Spokeswoman Molly Gallatin.
30: Minnesota is one of our largest contingents, so there will be just under 3,000 athletes from 52 state programs. Minnesota athletes will be the largest delegation, and they're just a little bit under 300 total athletes competing at the Games.
29: The Games will run June 20th through the 26th. Sunday marked 1 year since the shootings that forever changed Minnesota politics. Former House Speaker Emerita Melissa Hortman, her husband Mark, and their dog Gilbert were killed in a politically motivated attack at their Brooklyn Park home. A Hector man was killed in a semi-SUV crash in Renville County Friday afternoon. This is MNN.
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24: I'm meteorologist Rodney Price. Partly sunny into the afternoon with some showers and storms developing. Highs in the mid-70s and a west breeze. Showers and storms will eventually wind down tonight. Skies turning mostly clear. Cool by morning with lows in the mid-40s. 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
0: 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And we appreciate you for listening live or via podcast. 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
3: Wow.
0: Feathered hair, headbands, big J-Mac as in John McEnroe vibes from the host years past. I dig that. Speaking of years past, how about the Stanley Cup winning Carolina Hurricanes? They've been in the mix. They've been a bridesmaid. Couldn't find their way over the top. They do.
22: What a world.
0: But Rob Brind'Amour, of course, the head coach of the Canes, at one
22: Roddy.
0: Point was a steely player. And Pat Micheletti was on and was kind of describing what was Rod like as a player that brought him down to the road to who he is now as a coach.
32: He
1: what type of player he was. The same type of coach you watch him behind the bench. He's fiery. He's tough. You know, he has that mentality of he doesn't care who you are. He's going to beat you type mentality. You know, we're friends after. We're not friends when we're competing. And, you know, call it old school, call it what you want. But and that instills what he instilled in his players, and they showed it.
0: Yeah, it was impressive run.
22: With Brind'Amour, off what Mick Tockett said, he has the attitude and the approach of no matter what it takes, you're not going to beat me.
0: Yeah.
22: And they hadn't won a cup in 20 years. I mean, he's coached there for like around a decade.
0: Yeah.
22: So there's been some part of it where they found a way to beat Super Special Rod, but not this time.
0: Not this time. To Russo Radio, more hockey conversation, but specific to the Minnesota Wild. News breaking, of course, within a few weeks now that Dylan Larkin no longer interested in offering his services to the Detroit Red Wings. Ooh, he looked good on the Minnesota Wild, but Dallas might be in the mix. A lot of teams might be in the mix. Sounds like it's about to get mighty muddy for Billy G in the Wild, right, Russo?
2: Yeah, I think there's a lot of teams that are going to be roadblock. You know, originally there's no doubt that he asked for he gave them a list of three teams. I do think that his agent, Pat Brisson, is working with Steve Yzerman now and is, willing to expand that list. And I do think he has already expanded that list. And if he expands that list, it will make it harder for the Wild to get involved.
0: Dallas
2: is definitely talked to. They've been added to the list, and Dallas has talked to Steve Yzerman, and I believe that there are other teams as well. Look, anybody in this league would want Dylan Larkin, and so it's going to be just interesting what happens here. Do they, Florida would probably give them Anton Lindell. That'd probably be a better package than anything the Wild could give if Detroit wants to go the route of adding players for the now.
0: And the key, and he would continue on, I really encourage you to podcast that segment early 11 a.m. hour. A big part of that chat was the fact that you have to determine what Detroit's outlook is, what they actually want. If they want NHL now players, well, the Wild, that's going to be trouble. If they want future assets that can work and develop into the mix, that's where the Wild can help. So interesting part of that kind of. You know, I think about the NBA when it comes to three-team trades, but Russo was kind of navigating. Sounds like Larkin's agent is somebody that's amicable to being part of the deal-making process. But again, not something necessarily that we're expecting tomorrow. This type of thing, it may take some time into the summer, which it sounds like, by all accounts, that's okay if you end up with the right answer and maybe the right player in Dylan Larkin.
22: The reason I brought up the Dallas Stars is I saw something over the weekend, might have been from the Freep, if the Freep even still is a thing, the Free Press in Detroit.
0: Yeah.
22: Jason Robertson for Dallas is the key here.
0: Oh.
22: You see, he's a free agent, but he's a restricted free agent. Now, unlike Nordo, he's dope, but he's broke, but he's dope. Excuse me, unlike P-Fox. Okay, 3-2.
0: Hold on.
22: You tell I heard an Eminem song yesterday? I was trying to find a way to put in a race call when a horse came up 5 wide. Here comes Nordo, round the outside. And he takes the lead into the final furlong. I almost did that yesterday, but I couldn't pull it off.
0: I did grow up in a 16 by 80, so I'm in that song.
22: See, but at that time, you needed somebody to remind you that you're dope. But we're broke.
0: Yeah.
22: But we're still dope.
0: Jason Robertson.
22: So here's the deal.
0: Is not broke.
22: Right. He's a restricted free agent. Previous cap hit, 7 points. This is FISA, Fairness and Stealing Act. Stole it from somewhere. Can't remember where. But a sign and trade with Robertson. So he's a restricted free agent. Dallas supposedly is going to give him a deal. But if it gets matched... If somebody comes after him, they can match him.
0: Right.
22: All right. So with that said, if they sign Robertson to the right kind of deal, well, that may offset what they're going to have to give Dylan Larkin. So Dallas may dangle Jason Robertson in that old deal.
0: So this is like the NHL version of like a sign and trade.
22: That's what it is.
0: So they make the deal. Okay. Well, this sucks.
22: Maybe it was speculation.
0: No, this is speculation season.
22: Yeah, it was speculation. It was dope, but it made me feel like I was broke, but 9 to noon still dope.
0: And finally,
22: I'm not messing those lyrics up. It's something close to that.
0: I'm not familiar with the song, to be honest with you.
22: Round the outside, round the outside.
0: Oh, that's in that song?
22: I have no idea.
0: Oh, okay. It's Eminem. I'm going to listen. Now, as soon as we're done, I'm going to listen to it. Finally, something that we learned today as part of the post game.
22: No, you're not, but I love the way you lie.
0: That is Wemby believes they dominated most of the series. Maybe the better team didn't win.
7: The margin of error is very, very thin. Our domination stints are absolute. We absolutely dominated for most of the series. But our errors, our mistakes are punished so hard that we can't have ups and downs like this so much, you know. The ups are okay. The downs, it's the reason we lost.
0: Well, we're all learning. We learned today, 9 to noon, Sergio Tacchini, this and that. Wemby learned that they dominated the series, and they learned a bunch of lessons, but we're not sure what the lessons are.
22: Free recliners at Canterbury, Sunday for Father's Day, CanterburyPark.com.
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22: Dean's making plays at everybody's house.
0: It was an unbelievable series, and it matched kind of the immaturity and the unknowns of the youngins on the Spurs with this beautifully constructed roster that you have in New York.
22: Mm-hmm.
0: It was awesome to see the 53-year drought. Another player, lovely lost. Cat hoisting the Larry O'Brien. All that played into a terrific weekend of sports.
22: And with the when and how, or how and when, how do the Wolves, how do the Wild, how do the Vikings hoist wear crowns and hoist trophies? The Vikings get center stage tomorrow on a Talk Back Tuesday provided by Northern Fire. He's Nordo. I'm Paul Allen. May God bless you and all of your families. Thank you very much for listening to 9 to Noon. Thank you very much for believing in and listening to FM 100.3 KFAM. 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Bye.
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21: Yeah. AP News. I'm Ed Donahue. President Trump is in France for the G7 summit, and so far, he's not said anything about the deal reached with Iran. Vice President J.D. Vance spoke to CNBC.
23: It immediately reopens the Straits of Hormuz. We're already seeing in the past 24 hours more traffic flow. You see oil prices coming down. But you also have the long-term commitment that Iran will never develop or procure a nuclear weapon.
21: A lot of details of the agreement have not been released, including whether the deal says anything about Iran's missile program and the fighting in Lebanon. Israel says it will not give back land taken in Lebanon. In Jerusalem, Kobi Matza is not happy.
25: I think this is the worst agreement ever. Great damage to Israel and to the world. A big, big damage. Trump caused us a very massive damage with this agreement. He should have continued with the war.
21: That would leave the adversaries more or less where they were 3.5 months ago, before Israel and the U.S. launched their war on Iran. British Prime Minister Keir Starmer says his nation will ban anyone under 16 from using social media apps.
26: Today is a big moment for our country. This is a big step. Real change for our children and our future.
21: Starmer acknowledges some teens might bypass the ban, but emphasizes the importance of children's safety and happiness. YouTube and Meta, the parent company of Facebook and Instagram, warned a blanket social media restriction could push kids into unregulated online spaces. Fox is buying streaming platform Roku for $22 billion. Ukraine is officially opening negotiations for European Union membership. The process could be tricky for Ukraine, as it requires the country to commit to political reforms while still fighting a Russian invasion. Congo reports a large daily jump in Ebola cases a month after the outbreak was declared. This is AP.
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24: I'm meteorologist Rodney Price. Partly sunny into the afternoon with some showers and storms developing. Highs in the mid-70s and a west breeze. Showers and storms will eventually wind down tonight. Skies turning mostly clear. Cool by morning with lows in the mid-40s. 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Currently 71 degrees.
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12: Excuse me.
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33: Things are different now. Things will never be the same. This is not that show, but this is High Noon with this soon-to-be legendary Joel Hoover.

0: of
1: Japan.
0: What do you think of America, of Texas?
1: Texas is good. Okay. Everything is big.
2: But what on earth? Where? Freeman. Where? Pelota para Dio. Freeman.

0: This is my kind of meeting.
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1: here I come.
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4: 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Welcome back from the weekend. 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Welcome back from the weekend. I'm Joel Hoover, joined by Coach Scott Williams.
5: Hello.
4: Hello.
5: How's it going, Abe?
4: It's going. I'm doing great, Scott. How are
5: good.
4: You?
5: Pretty good.
4: Yeah. How was your weekend of coaching?
5: It was busy again.
4: Yeah. I figured.
5: Game on Friday, two on Saturday, two on Sunday. So, yeah. Got a lot of baseball in.
4: You sure did.
5: Yeah. Good for the soul, man. Good for the soul.
4: Good for the soul. That's mm-hmm. right. Did you watch any baseball last night after all was said and done?
5: No.
4: Or can you not stand to watch whatever is going on at Fenway Park these days?
5: Joel, I can watch anything, a baseball at any point, any given time. However, when you get home at 8 o'clock and you got to water the flowers and get to bed, you don't have time for anything else.
4: Yeah.
5: That's all.
4: Yeah. The reason I asked Scott, even though, I mean, the Red Sox, it seems like you want nothing to do with them right now.
5: Well, no, not completely.
4: Okay.
5: Right. I still check in on them and
4: shake your fist. And
5: yeah, no, I check in 7th, 8th inning. They're usually down 2 or 3, always chasing the game. Yeah. It's been a fun spring. Thanks for bringing it up.
4: Well, the reason why I brought it up was because the Tartan Army invaded Fenway Park yesterday.
5: At least there was some energy in there.
4: Scott, no. I'm telling you, that was one of the coolest regular season baseball atmospheres you'll ever see.
5: Yeah.
4: What was going on last night at Fenway. Like they did a special Scottish Heritage Night at Fenway. Whoever thought of the idea to have Scotland play at least two of their group stage matches at the World Cup in Boston was a genius.
5: Well, brilliant. I think that would have worked for England, for Ireland, too. They had got a huge response.
4: Oh, if Ireland had made it, mm-hmm. I wish. Yeah. Apparently, the Norwegian fans are starting to show up now, and they're making friends with the Scotland fans.
5: So, okay.
4: Yeah. The Scots have taken over Boston. Like, it has been a British invasion, a Scottish invasion, that's gone on there here over the last few days. And that city and the Scottish fans, they couldn't be a better fit for each other. Like, they've been playing the bagpipes, marching. They did that yesterday. They did a march to Fenway, playing the bagpipes and such when they were going there. And then they played some of the Scottish fans' favorite songs during the course of the game last night. I played it there to start the show, a clip of it. But for the dance cam, they played a song that's kind of become one of their favorite victory songs at the end, which is the disco song, Yes Sir, I Can Boogie. And they played it during the dance cam, and the entire stadium was going nuts.
5: Mm.
4: It was so funny. Some of the videos that came from Fenway last night, apparently the entire Red Sox bullpen couldn't help but just watch whatever was going on in the crowd during the game, because they were singing and chanting during the innings. Like, they would just, it was like a soccer match during the entire game last night. It was so cool, the atmosphere that they had.
5: Oh, good.
4: So even though the Red Sox lost again, mm-hmm. there was at least some joy in the ballpark last night, courtesy of the visitors from Scotland.
5: Should be handing out discount tickets for the team.
4: That's a great answer.
5: Twins have more wins than the Red Sox. Unbelievable.
4: Oh, my gosh. Still? Good grief. Yeah, didn't expect to say that coming into this season.
5: Well, when you hire a GM that doesn't know what he's doing, this is what you get.
4: This is what you get. Mm-hmm. Coming up, much more World Cup discussion with BJ Walters. We've got our World Cup roundup at 12:30. We've got a lot to talk about today, because the United States kicked off on Friday, and they had an incredible opening statement that they had. Watched it from start to finish.
5: Opening statement.
4: I was blown away Oh man, it was fun, Scott. It was a really, really fun watch on mm-hmm. Friday night. So we're gonna have plenty to talk about with the U.S. There's the World Cup has been nonstop entertainment so far. And good. Right now, we got something very interesting going on here in the first match of today, which I think everybody thought was going to be just a runaway. Spain, one of the favorites of the tournament, are playing newcomers Cape Verde, Cabo Verde, and it is nil-nil as they're starting the second half. It's goalless. Cape Verde is held out for 45 minutes, but they've still got another half to go here as they try to pull off the shock of all shocks and try to get a result out of this one against the Spanish. So,
5: well, there was what I thought was a surprise. Maybe you tell me. And we should probably just save this for the soccer, but Brazil, didn't they tie?
4: That was not a surprise to me.
5: It wasn't. Okay.
4: No, because Morocco made it to the semifinals at the last World Cup. And they...
5: Oh, I see. I completely forgot that.
4: Yeah, and they, by way of... Well, I'll just say they were finalists for the African Cup of Nations. Who actually ended up winning it was a whole... It's been a whole weird thing. But anyway, they made it to the final of the African Cup of Nations here just a few months ago. So that is a good Morocco team. That was... Maybe to some that was a bit of a shock result, but not to others okay. as far as that. One of the bigger surprises was Qatar coming away with a draw against Switzerland. That was a surprise. The Swiss were expected to win that one, but ultimately it ended up going that way. Another surprise that went away from being a result surprise was Curaçao, who are at the World Cup for the first time ever. Now, they got pounded by Germany yesterday, but they scored in that one, and they were tied 1-1 for about 15, 16, 17 minutes there of that match. They were actually level with Germany.
5: Well.
4: So it was a stunner.
5: It's a 90-minute game, though, right?
4: It's a 90-minute yeah. game, exactly. Okay. And that's why right. that's why Cape Verde is kind of up against it still here, even though they're hanging on at nil-nil. There's a long way to go here as far as trying to keep Spain at bay. So, yes, like you said, there's plenty of time that's left. So plenty to talk about with BJ, and not just the on the field. There's been all kinds of fun and entertainment off the field. Just seeing the fans of these different countries coming in, Scott, and some of the atmosphere that you get, the stories that you get. I was watching yesterday when Ecuador and Ivory Coast were playing against each other in Philadelphia. If I had been able to go to one of the games, this is one that I would have been looking at going to.
5: Yeah.
4: And it was spectacular how it looked in the crowd. Spectacular. The attendance has been phenomenal for these games, even with all the ticket price stuff and all the, there's going to be empty seats, blah, blah, blah. Attendance has been outstanding. Atmosphere has been outstanding. And all the sea of yellow that was in the crowd there at the link for that one, or Philadelphia Stadium, as it's called, because of sponsorship stuff. But it was just... The multicultural aspect of the World Cup is just splendid. And seeing the way that different places have welcomed in their visitors here for the World Cup has been really, really special to see.
5: Good. Yeah. I have not been able to watch a lot here. It's kind of like been in spots here and there.
4: Well, right? You've
5: just
4: had
5: checking out the score. Yeah, it's June. This is baseball month yeah. for the youth travel teams. Yeah, that's just the way it is.
4: But I missed the Canada match because I was playing in the Gordie Scar on Friday, mm-hmm. so didn't get a chance to watch the Canada match and was just keeping up with how that
5: I looked
4: was
5: at
4: going.
5: The stats of that one. It looked like Canada had out. Played them, but just couldn't get that extra one.
4: Yeah. Yeah, that was one of the critiques I had of Canada coming in, and why I was skeptical on Canada coming in. They have traditionally not been a very clinical team as far as scoring goals. That's been an issue that they have had. They created plenty of chances. I mean, the one, I can't believe they didn't score. The defender slammed it off his own crossbar and it stayed out. Imagine an NHL defender, Scott, mm-hmm. taking the puck and shooting it off his, like trying to block a shot, but he blocks it off of his own crossbar, off of his stick. That's what happened with the Bosnia defender. Well, not intentionally. Oh, okay. He was just trying to block the shot coming in, and he blocked it onto the bar.
5: Well,
4: as a result,
5: saved a goal. Sounds like
4: saved a goal yeah. one way or another. How it didn't go in, the physics of that still beyond me. In any case, I wasn't especially shocked that Bosnia got a draw out of it. I even texted BJ afterwards. I was like, BJ, what did I tell you? Got to give the Bosnians more credit. So anyway, Stanley Cup final finished last night. The Carolina Hurricanes captured the title. And the NBA finals wrapped up this weekend, too. And I still have to wrap my mind around this.
5: You're depressed. Did you go into depression Saturday night?
4: Oh, I'm.
5: Are you out of it now? No, he's had a tough
4: have
5: time.
4: To,
5: ladies,
4: I have
5: gentlemen.
4: To stomach myself saying this.
5: Talk quietly to Joel when you see him for the next couple of days. Don't startle him.
4: The New York Knicks are the champions.
5: I know.
4: And their fans get to celebrate that.
5: I think about this every time New York wins anything, Joel.
4: Because
5: I automatically take the connection. Well, what are the odds that they're also Yankee fans?
4: And that's very high.
5: And that's all I need.
4: Very high.
5: That's all I need.
4: I mean, there's probably a lot of Mets fans in there, too. But even there, with the Mets, I'm like,

0: Yeah.
1: And I thought, wow, this left-handed guy for New York's pretty good.
0: This left-handed guy.
1: I don't know his name.
0: Are you talking about Jalen Brunson?
1: That sounds like him.
0: Yeah.
1: He had a whale of a game.
0: He had a phenomenal game. Phenomenal game.
1: Now, I've heard that name. I know he's one of the stars, but
0: the star. He was finals MVP.
1: Yeah. The poise, the experience, you could see it. Like, even early on when the Spurs were up, I remember thinking, oh, man, the Knicks are going to win this. That's what it looked like all the way through.
0: Scott, that was the... that was the prevailing feeling that I had from early on in these finals.
1: Yeah.
0: It just the Spurs had so many opportunities. They led for such a large chunk of the finals, and yet it didn't matter because the Knicks knew how to close. Mm-hmm. They knew there's something to that in sports, whatever sport it is, about the ability to be able to, no matter where the game is at, go, hey, we got this. We've got this. We can work our way back into this. It's in basketball, it's 48 minutes. And not looking at it as, hey, we're down by, think about game four. We're down by 29. Didn't matter. They still came back and won. And then this game, down by double digits again. They were down by double digits every game of the series, Scott. And they win 4 out of 5.
1: Yeah.
0: And they're the champions. Even though the Spurs are very much looking like... the next big thing in the NBA. There are no guarantees on that with them, with Wemby, with all of it, which is why they blew a huge opportunity here in these finals. Well, you got to get it. You got to take it while you've got it and got a chance at it. And they just didn't know how to finish. The Knicks did.
1: I understand that, Joel, too. But were there signs in other rounds that this was possible, that the Spurs could be spinning their wheels? To some degree, certainly seems like it to me, compared to the Knicks, who lost, what, 3 games?
0: In the entire playoffs, yeah.
1: Right? I mean, there's a difference between that experience and poise there.
0: Yeah, with the Spurs, it felt like they had answered those questions, especially in the last series, where they beat the defending champion Oklahoma City Thunder and beat them in 7 games, including some clutch time, crunch situation moments where they had to show an ability to be able to finish it out, and they did. It felt like they had answered those doubts.
1: Yeah. It sounds to me like, now again, this is just a very sweeping generalizations across basketball. I mean, you can take it for what it's worth from what little I saw, right, man? When you underestimate grit and determination, which it looks like the Knicks had, right? If you underestimate that, you're underestimating at your own peril.
0: Absolutely.
1: Yeah.
0: Yeah. And they ought to have known by the time they got to the stage that they were at there in the NBA Finals, where they had been through some of the games that they were in and had experienced that grit and determination that the Knicks displayed. They just never were able to fully adjust to it. Mm-hmm. Individual players, coaching, all of it. Yeah. So, good for you, Scott, branching out a little bit. Well, by way of what was on the TV there. Well,
1: if there was
0: at
1: a
0: the
1: ball,
0: establishment,
1: if there happened to be a ball game. Okay, literally, if there was a ball game or something else on the TV in front of where we were sitting, having, beers and wings, then I never would have watched.
0: Yeah. Right?
1: Yeah, I never would have said, hey, turn it to the finals game.
0: What are your thoughts on Carolina winning the cup?
1: Well, they've been good for a number of years, haven't they?
0: Yeah,
1: they
0: Rod Brindamore has really built something there.
1: This is a team, even you go back 4 or 5 seasons ago, it was the makeup of the team was okay. They're gonna have 45 shots on net before the first period ends, and they're gonna get a goal. They seem to just fire everything at the net. They were offensive heavy for a long time, and they shored up everything else.
0: Good team that couldn't win in the playoffs.
1: Mm-hmm.
0: That was kind of, or couldn't win in the big series in the playoffs and get over the hump. That's kind of what they had been the last few years, right?
1: Yeah, exactly. But when you got like Freddie, even, it played well. Their goaltending was good.
0: How about Freddie, first guy to be handed the cup by Jordan Staal?
1: Amazing. And Staal, how about that?
0: How about Staal?
1: 37-year-old.
0: Oh my gosh!
1: Conn Smythe?
0: Winning the Conn Smythe! What an incredible Stanley Cup final. I mean, we talked about that goal that he scored there and talked about the effort that he had there diving out. I mean, that's
1: game four?
0: That's an all-time Stanley

0: Cup final moment,
1: yeah,
0: scoring a goal like that.
1: Look, and that's the kind of veteran that you bring in, right? And that's the guy that the Wild had, right? And is it that I think it's the longest stretch between two cups that he just officially won. I believe it is.
0: I prefer him winning with Carolina compared to the other team you won it with.
1: Yeah, in Pittsburgh when he was like 19. I think it's the longest stretch between two cups in the history of the game.
0: Huh.
1: I'm fairly certain on that.
0: Amazing.
1: About 18 years, something.
0: I'm sure.
1: Wow.
0: And when you're wearing the C and doing it at this stage in your career with a performance like that, boy, it gives you a completely new appreciation on it, especially after having won it at such a young age. Boy, you get a new appreciation, don't you?
1: Yeah. No, it's as impressive as you like. And that's why teams will bring in another veteran forward at the trade deadline most often. Now, he'd been there, of course, but that's my point is you got to have those kind of guys.
0: Yeah.
1: And then perform well, which obviously he did.
0: That's right.
1: Yeah.
0: Yep. So I enjoyed among the guys who were lifting it last night for Carolina, I enjoyed when it came to Shane Gostisbehere, guy who played for my Flyers and started out his career there. I've always enjoyed watching him as a player. Offensive-minded defenseman.
1: Yeah, very offensive-minded.
0: Yeah, very, very talented player. So I enjoyed seeing that for him lifting the cup. So
1: yeah.
0: Yeah, so now they're both in the books. The NBA Finals, the Stanley Cup Final, they're both done and dusted.
1: I played Tie a Yellow Ribbon Round the Old Oak Tree this morning. Do you know that song at all?
0: I'm familiar.
1: Tony Orlando and Don?
0: A little bit.
1: Number one hit in May of 1973.
0: This is why I was familiar with it.
1: So I played the tune for Kev. I said, Kev, last time this was a number one hit, guess who won the NBA championship?
0: The New York Knicks.
1: And it was the Knicks, of course, too. But,
0: yep.
1: But again, that final was on May 10th.
0: 1973.
1: But now we're stretching it into June. I'm still
0: into June.
1: Still not a fan of into June. And this ends up being the problem, right? You're like, hey, Scott, did you get a chance to? No. It's June.
0: There's no going back on that, though, you know?
1: I know there's no going back, or it seems like there's no going back on it. But, boy, they really do, I think, lose a lot of their fan base. They could get better numbers if they tighten it up.
0: It impacts things.
1: It does. It does, because now we're into, whatever, baseball season. Summer season. Right.
0: We've got a half hour to go in Atlanta, and it is still goalless.
1: So
0: between Spain and Cape Verde.
1: They're in the dome down there.
0: Yes.
1: Right?
0: Mercedes-Benz.
1: So they've figured out how to get real grass in the dome, obviously.
0: They sure have.
1: Right? And I know they figured that out years ago, but how many domes are involved?
0: They've got Atlanta.
1: Yeah.
0: Dallas. SoFi. Houston.
1: Is SoFi really a dome, though? I thought it was kind of open to aired. Anyway, it doesn't matter.
0: Maybe
1: capable. It's not completely.
0: Of it. I thought it was.
1: I think it's more like a big canopy. Either way, it's all good.
0: Yeah, kind of a canopy. That's right. Mm-hmm. Houston's partially domed, so they've done it for the dome stadiums. MetLife Stadium in New Jersey. That's where Brazil and Morocco were playing. Pitch was immaculate for that. I'm sure that the Giants and everyone else around the NFL are looking at that and going,
1: uh-huh.
0: "Come on, man,
1: let's do this."
0: Next CBA. The Players Association should be making a stink next CBA. Like,
1: agreed.
0: Look, if they can do this for the World Cup and do it well.
1: Well, there's a lot more maintenance involved in the fall to keep that grass looking like that than there is in the spring.
0: It can be done.
1: It can be done. Yeah, I'm not saying it can't be done. I'm just saying that that's a lot.
0: They just don't. That's the thing. They just don't.
1: They don't.
0: Okay. They don't. That's right. All right, let's get a break in. Coming up a little later, BJ will be joining us for a World Cup roundup. A little more when we come back. It's high noon on a Monday.
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0: High Noon is sponsored by Paul Bunyan Communications and by Bemidji Sports Center. We've got BJ coming up here in just a few minutes to chat all things World Cup. That'll be our World Cup roundup. Do you have any questions starting to float around in your mind for it, Scott, that you want to throw our way? I got a couple that were submitted to me this morning, actually, by a friend of mine that were texted in.
1: Very good.
0: Yeah.
1: Okay. No, I can't think of anything.
0: Are you watching Spain, Cape Verde right now?
1: It is on right here. Yes.
0: It is on. Yeah. Whoop, that was dropped a little bit there on that corner.
1: But. Zip, zip.
0: You're a little ahead of me, aren't you?
1: My son and I, when we watch, we still can't handle the diving, man.
0: I'm sorry.
1: It's all the time. It's so disingenuous. I don't know. It still just bugs me.
0: I know.
1: Why can't we play through this? Why do we have to constantly whine? It's not good. I don't think that's the right way to teach kids how to play a game.
0: You know what's great in the USA match? At one point, there was a foul that was called on one of the USA players when a Paraguay player went down. But then with the assistance of video assistant review, they ended up overturning the foul against the U.S. and it turned into a yellow card for simulation against the Paraguay player.
1: You know what they should do?
0: What's that?
1: Call diving.
0: That's what they did.
1: But like all the time.
0: Call it first time.
1: The fakes are like no, if you're trying to sell it, that's it. You're going to the box too. You know, kind of like hockey. That's where my head's at.
0: Yeah, you're a big fan of the sin bin concept for soccer. So, yep.
1: Get off the field if you're going to be diving around like a fool. That's what I look at. I that bugs me, man.
0: BJ is coming up, other side of the break. We will talk all things World Cup, including the U.S.'s big win Friday night. That's next on High Noon.
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11: I'm meteorologist Rodney Price. Partly sunny into the afternoon with some showers and storms developing. Highs in the mid-70s and a west breeze. Showers and storms will eventually wind down tonight. Skies turning mostly clear. Cool by morning with lows in the mid-40s. 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
0: 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All right, without further ado, it is time

0: first time in tournament that we have World Cup Roundup going on, and hopefully we will be able to keep our focus here because we might have the shock of the tournament on our hands so far, and it's only the fifth day of the World Cup. It is still goalless between Spain and newcomers, World Cup debutants, Cape Verde. It is still nil-nil, and they are in the 74th minute as BJ joins on the phone, possibly to talk about this, but we've got plenty more to discuss as well. BJ, how have you been enjoying the World Cup so far? Very general question to start, but how have you been enjoying the start to this World Cup?
1: Well, and I will give you the answer to that question after we all take a silly hydration break.
0: Oh, no, well, thank you for that, BJ. Every game, regardless of conditions, yeah, we need to take a hydration break, apparently, for commercials to play.
1: Oh, yeah, it's just a money grab, like everything else FIFA does. No, this is...
2: Slow down. Hydration break, at what point?
0: They do it halfway through each half.
1: Yeah.
2: Okay.
0: Yep. So
1: it's nuts. It's crazy. It's ridiculous. We're gonna start having to put quarters up on the screen.
0: Might
1: to
0: as
1: break
0: well
1: the game down.
0: Yeah.
2: This is where actually, changing on the fly becomes a smart idea, right?
1: That's right.
0: Yeah.
1: Right? That's right. So here's my overall thoughts on the tournament, and I don't know if this has been talked about, you know, with any of the pundits worldwide or not, but it seems to me that as anti-expansion of this tournament as I am, the expansion of the tournament has allowed these teams, especially smaller teams, to go ahead and express themselves in their first games. There's not the fear of being eliminated after one game because you can still, only 12 teams are going to get eliminated after the group stage. So I think it's allowed for more actual soccer to be played. I've found it quite entertaining.
0: Yeah, it's been a super entertaining start to the tournament. The way the games have been played, there have been no goalless draws so far. We've got a goalless one going here, although this would be, I think, a different kind of goalless draw because we've got a team like Cape Verde who's trying to hang on here against a powerhouse like Spain. But it has been highly entertaining. The manner of play from these teams, the way that they're going at each other, being expressive like you talked about, BJ, it's been enjoyable. And within that, we have what the United States did on Friday night as they came out of the gates with a hugely impressive 4-1 win against a Paraguay team that was very stingy during South American World Cup qualifying against the likes of Brazil and Argentina. They got wins against those teams. They only allowed 6 goals in all of qualifying. And the U.S. put 4 past them in the opener in front of a raucous crowd in L.A. So I got this text that was sent to me by a friend of mine today, BJ, and something you and I can get into. And Scott, you might have some thoughts on this as well. After a complete performance from front to back from the U.S., does this now set an unrealistic expectation or pressure on the team to do it again and again? Is it unrealistic to play like this over and over? Because it was a super fun game to watch, he said.
1: The answer is yes, and I don't mean at all to pour cold water on what we saw, but you can give whatever statistic you want about World Cup qualifying. Paraguay were horrible. I mean, they were atrocious in the first 70 minutes of that game. And it was even before the own goal that opened the scoring. You could see that they were not going to slow the United States down. Christian Pulisic was doing whatever he wanted, wherever he wanted. Paraguay were horrible. But in order to make a team playing horrible pay, you've got to be really sharp.
0: You have to take the game
1: United
0: to them.
1: States, and the United States were brilliant on Friday. It was a combination of Paraguay stunk the joint up, and the Americans said, all right, thanks. We'll make sure it doesn't smell that bad, because they were brilliant.
0: Yeah, I mean, that was the most impressive performance I've ever seen from a U.S. team at the World Cup, regardless of opponent, regardless of situation, whatever.
2: Really?
0: It was that good. Okay. I mean, it was, they were, the key word, Scott, is they were dynamic. They just, yep. It's one thing when your opponent maybe is not playing well, and certainly Paraguay didn't seem like they were up for the challenge. But the U.S. went at them. They were dynamic. It wasn't like they were just kind of piecemealing it together, knocking it around. Think like what Spain's attempting to do right here, which is trying to scrape out a result against an inferior opponent. That was not the U.S. They were full value for that victory. I mean, Flo Balogun, what he did up front, scoring two goals, he was unstoppable up front. He could have had a hat trick with the chances he had. Pulisic, like BJ talked about, was great. I thought Malik Tillman was outstanding. The midfield, Weston McKennie dominated there, coming out of the midfield and getting up into attack. Chris Richards was outstanding, getting back into the lineup. I mean, all you could hope for as far as be thorough and show that you are in command, they did it.
1: And the four goals are a record for a World Cup game for the United States.
0: They scored in all of Qatar. In the entire Qatar tournament, they scored three.
1: That's right. And remember, had they not scored on Iran, they wouldn't have even advanced four
0: exactly.
1: years to go to the round of 16.
0: That's right.
1: But I will say this as well. One of the first soccer games I ever watched, like sat down and watched, is when the U.S. Beat Portugal in 2002 the World Cup. And that first half was really good, but they did not sustain that in the second half. It was sustained on Friday night, with the exception of once Pochettino went to his bench, it wasn't great. But even then, Paraguay defensively just really couldn't handle the United States.
0: No. Scott, any questions or thoughts from your
2: side? My only thought there was, what were the expectations going in? Were you expecting a victory?
1: Yes.
2: You were?
1: Yes.
2: Okay. Well,
0: yeah,
2: that's good.
0: I liked the chances.
2: And then you did it, though. Right?
0: Yeah, I mean, when I was talking to my parents in advance of the game, we all agreed. We were like, they should win. You know, they should win this one. But my dad said it really well. He said, it's important for this team to show the country and the world that they can not only win, but that they can do it impressively, that they can make a statement with this performance. And I agreed going in. The main part of me was like, just get the 3 points, whatever way you do it. But I also at the same time was agreeing with him that I want to see something from them in this. And I saw a lot of something in that performance, enough that they grab people's attention. Stateside, they grab the attention of fans who have kind of been wary on this team. And even globally, there were people around the world looking at this performance and going, that's different from the U.S. men. That's way different from the U.S. men compared to traditionally what they've done.
2: Well, guys, I know that there's pundits, right? And I did listen to a lot of like morning show cable news. They would have an expert on to talk about the event coming up. This is leading into last Friday, and pretty much across the board said, yeah, you know what? If they play well, if the United States plays well, they should be able to advance, to the knockout round and win a game there too. But pretty much across the board, everybody said that that's as far as we're willing to go as far as expectations, maybe 16.
0: Round of 16,
2: Is that fair?
0: That's kind of what the feeling has been going into the tournament, even among U.S. pundits.
2: So, but after Friday night, maybe you're kind of thinking, well, maybe, you know?
0: It has opened up.
2: Go right away.
0: It has opened up possibilities for more, yes. Or the thinking that there could maybe be more that they could do here. Okay. Right, BJ?
1: Well, I would just caution. One game does not make a tournament.
0: Sure. Absolutely.
1: And the challenge that they are going to face Friday afternoon, I know, they do not have the pedigree. I know the Socceroos don't have the pedigree. But I sat there and watched that game Saturday night, and let me tell you, that's the most organized performance of any team in this tournament until this match right here.
0: Yeah, Australia looked really good.
1: The way Australia set up, they went 5-4-1, basically. They basically went 5-4-1, and then they would get the ball, hit a counterattack, long ball forward, the old Tony Pulis Stokes strategy, hit it as far as you can. You got speed. They don't. Go get it. I mean, look, Tony Popovich is a good coach. He's going to have Australia ready on Friday afternoon. Be very wary of this game, and the winner advances.
0: Yeah, it's going to be a good test for both teams, really, in this one coming up on Friday. In Seattle is where that game will be for the next game of the group stage, with the U.S. and Australia going up against each other. By the way, one more note on the match, BJ. The fourth USA goal, which was the last touch of the game, a 26-pass sequence across the field, finishing with a Travella goal from Gio Reyna that was as sick and as filthy as any finishing touch I've ever seen from on a U.S. goal. I mean, they've scored some pile drivers, but that was just an unbelievably slick goal in a team sense and in an individual sense to finish it.
1: It was the perfect exclamation mark on that particular match.
0: Yeah, it was terrific.
2: Gentlemen, I was watching live at that point, too, and that was a jaw-dropper, the way that that guy moved inside. He kicked it with his right foot, yet hit towards the, that outside part of the foot on the left side of the body, and then hit it to the left side of the net. And I was trying to figure out, how would I possibly do that if I was just to kick a ball in the backyard? And I'm not sure I can figure that out. You know, like, it was that impressive. It really was. What do they call that kick, guys?
0: Travella is what they call
2: Travella?
0: It. Yeah, Travella goal. Yeah, just a Travella, even if you were passing it like that, but especially when you're shooting it like that, it is a really, really cool move to pull off. It's the kind of thing that you would do playing like a FIFA soccer video game, or if you're in the yard with friends and want to do something neat.
2: Yeah.
0: That's the World Cup. In the World Cup doing that.
2: If he's good enough to be on that team, he should be able to pull that off, right? I guess is the other part of it. But to do it in a big moment is pretty special.
0: Yeah.
2: Yeah.
0: BJ,
2: yeah.
0: Other games, other teams that you have enjoyed watching so far in the first 4+ days?
1: Well, I, just from a tactical sense, I loved what Australia did to Turkey. They basically said, listen, here's the 18-yard area. You can shoot from anywhere outside of here that you want, and we'll get one brilliant save tipped off the post, and you won't come close. Turkey never had a touch inside the 6-yard area. I never really came close. I really enjoyed the Holland-Japan game yesterday, especially the second half. The first half was kind of like, you know, you put that steak on the grill and you just step away, you let it, you know, start to cook, and then the second half, man, whew, that was some good football.
0: Yeah, he's not kidding, Scott. It was really entertaining the way that second half played out with the back and forth of those teams. What I was amused at, BJ, was the commentary from Darren Fletcher and Owen Hargreaves and them talking about, you know, why are you trying all these crosses, the Japanese trying cross after cross after cross, and then wouldn't you know it, they get the equalizer on a corner that gets swept in that they were able to head in because the Dutch had this gigantic back line put together and they could not ultimately deal with that equalizer.
1: Yeah, that was a great second half. The finish to Ivory Coast, Ecuador, because Ivory Coast played the same way a little bit that Australia did. They accepted the pressure from Ecuador, and then, boom, they hit one moment at the end of the game. Same thing with in Canada's group, same thing with Switzerland and Qatar. Switzerland dominated the match. They were comfortable. Qatar hit one cross into the box in stoppage time and get an equalizer. So, really, it's been pretty good tactical stuff from these coaches to put their teams in position to, you know, get a result.
0: Scott had mentioned that this was for BJ, but
2: that's all good.
0: Yes,
2: all good,
0: BJ. Scott had mentioned to me earlier in the show that he had been thinking that Brazil Morocco was a bit of a surprise, and maybe that others were thinking that too. I wasn't especially surprised with how that turned out, and I don't think you were either, right?
1: I was not, although my favorite line, I try to keep the talking heads off my TV. I really do. But and I did not like him very much as a player, even though he was very good. Zlatan had the line of the weekend when they were giving their predictions on that match, and he said, well, Morocco lost the African Cup of Nations final, and 3 months later they were awarded the trophy as winners. Maybe there is something in it for them.
0: Yeah, that whole conversation. I know the one that you're talking about was really funny when they had that discussion about all that and trying to figure out did they win the African Cup of Nations or not. Whole big thing there. So can't get into all the details on that because it's very complicated. But we'll talk about them off the field here in a little bit too, because we already talked about that their Tartan Army showed up at Fenway last night. But the game that I was most looking forward to from a not necessarily from a playing the game standpoint, but from a, these are great stories on both sides. I was really excited for that Scotland-Haiti game on Saturday night, even though it was like neither team, you don't expect much out of either team, but just the fact that they're both here and what they bring to the tournament and the stories of how they got here, BJ, I loved that element of it for the Scotland-Haiti match.
1: Oh, it was fantastic. And I mean, I don't know if you guys saw the video during the Red Sox game of the crowd singing, you know, Scottish anthems.
0: Oh yeah, we were talking about it at the beginning of the show.
1: Just amazing. And you know what? You know what has been great so far? The way the American public have latched onto this thing. I mean, my goodness. I'm talking about, you know, between that and then all the cool stuff going on with Algeria in Lawrence, Kansas, which I promise you, nobody in Algeria had ever heard of before coming over here. I mean, the American public loves this stuff. They absolutely love it.
0: Yeah, I don't know. Scott, have you heard much about some of that's going on, even just outside of the tournament, some of the extra flavor of it like that's going on with the fans?
2: I have not. And guys, just keep in mind, Friday morning I was in a vehicle headed to a youth baseball tournament, and that was my weekend. And you have to be engaged with that, right? If you're coaching that, that's what you're doing. You can catch a few things back at the hotel, you know, later at night type of deal. But you're just exhausted and thinking about the next lineup the next day and off to, but that's just literally where my weekend was. But as far as you guys are talking about the extra things that surround the cup, my question here for you guys is, how many tickets that you think are sold are going to fans of the countries that are in those stadiums, as opposed to just a neutral fan that's there to enjoy the game, the atmosphere?
0: BJ,
1: it is. You know, I would say it depends on the match. I mean, when Canada plays Switzerland, of course it's going to be all of those two countries' fans. But
2: sure.
1: Like for instance, with a team like Scotland, I'm sure because of how much Boston has wrapped its arms around that team, that I'm sure there's some Bostonians going to that game. Same thing. I mean, I was hearing stories of, I think it was the Ivory Coast up in Philadelphia. They made their camp in Philadelphia.
0: They did.
1: And the Philly folks just wrapped their arms around that national team. So there are definitely American fans who probably didn't think they would be that invested in it, who have become invested in.
0: Yeah, and I think, I don't know if there are ticket allotments that the countries had, Scott, or if there was something like that, but I think it's pretty legitimate. And I think of, like, especially yesterday with Curaçao and the crowd that I saw for their match against Germany, it seemed like it was a true Curaçao crowd, not just like a bunch of neutrals latching on and following them.
2: Well, and that's what I assume it to be. I know we got this Spanish game on now here with Verde, who is still in it and maybe could have won it with a corner kick here.
0: Yeah,
2: did you see
0: that,
2: Joel? Wow.
0: Oh, man.
2: They came that close to winning this game.
0: Yep.
2: Still not over. But I just, like, you know, okay, Verde, okay, I mean, there's islands off the coast of Africa, right? I mean, it's not a huge population. I don't imagine that they have a ton of fans there.
0: But these countries, those countries that are like that, they have traveled their fans in. They have been able to travel fans in. So it has, whatever the case, it has worked out in that sense. And just the general attendance for these games, like I said earlier, has been phenomenal. This World Cup, just so much from an aesthetic standpoint about this World Cup, has been really, really good so far. Here's my list of off-the-field stuff that I have seen on social media that's been really, really fun and enjoyable to see. Brazilian fans taking over New York City and Times Square. And, of course, Knicks fans celebrating and celebrating winning the NBA Finals. That's been part of that, too. And then you've got these Brazilians who are showing up there, and they've been everywhere there in NYC. Japanese fans enjoying Texas Roadhouse steaks and other food along the way on their travels. I've seen some of that popping up, and that they've given their approval on Texas Roadhouse. Dutch and Japanese fans partying together in Dallas. They were playing each other yesterday, and yet the mutual respect among the fans was really fun to see, too. Freddie the German, BJ. There's this guy, Scott, on social media. He just has the name Freddie.
2: I had several of his stories last week on the morning show.
0: You did hear about that. His travels in the South have been hilarious. Going to Buc-ee's, experiencing Taco Bell. He went to the New Orleans Saints practice facility, traveling on his way to go see Germany play yesterday. He's going to be going to a concert that he got attached onto by way of all of this. Like, people have heard his story, and it's, as you've heard, has gone viral. BJ already talked about Lawrence, Kansas adopting Algeria and how much they've gotten behind Algeria. Curaçao has a school bus that they are using to transport their team. It is painted, decked out in their colors. They're blasting music out of it. It's great. Japanese fans cleaning the stadium. They are renowned for this, whether it's the Olympics or the World Cup. I got to cut in here. That's it. It just went final. It is full time in Atlanta, and it is stunning. Absolute stunner. Cape Verde has finished in a goalless draw with Spain in their first ever World Cup match. Cape Verde from Africa has come away with a goalless draw and a point against the European champion Spain. It is an astonishing result that's just finished here. BJ, this is incredible.
1: This is Trinidad and Tobago versus Sweden 2006 all over again, except Spain are the favorites to win the tournament.
0: Yeah, this is astonishing. I mean, they were my pick to win the tournament before the whole thing. I mean, this is truly incredible what we have here. And we talked about that this expanded tournament, we weren't sure if we were going to see stuff like this. We thought there were going to be some routs and runaways, and yes, Germany and Curaçao was. This is incredible what we've just seen here. So, just shocking result that's just finished here. Anyway, back to the list I had.
1: By the way, Hoove, on that Japan fans cleaning the stadium, that's including Jameis Winston.
0: Yes, Jameis Winston was in the crowd helping out, too. He's Fox's fan correspondent.
2: Oh, is he?
0: Yes, yes.
2: He's doing that with Netflix for baseball to open the season, too.
0: He was, yep.
2: Yeah.
0: I don't know if either of you saw this. Mexico and Korea fans partying together in Guadalajara. I think some of those Mexican fans were introducing some tequila and some other beverages to the Korean fans, and they were having a really good time.
2: Could have been a rough morning, probably.
0: Yeah, ahead of their opening match, which was a win, by the way. So it may have been a rough morning. They've got a week until their next match. So obviously, he's not feeling too great right now because his team just finished in a draw. But Lamine Yamal, who's one of the biggest stars in world football, was shopping at a Tennessee Walmart. And I got a message from a guy I went to high school with who lived in Chattanooga for a time. And he said he has been to that Walmart where Lamine Yamal was shopping. And he said it's like the most rural Walmart you'll find. And yet there he was bringing a shopping cart out of there with a bunch of stuff in it for the team. And nobody was bothering him. If it was anywhere else in the world, he'd probably be getting swarmed. One of the biggest global stars there is for soccer, but there he was.
2: Nobody knows who he is.
0: Nobody
2: knows
0: who he is.
2: Right.
0: And then finally, of course, the Tartan Army in Boston. The videos and the stories, they apparently could not drink in the morning in Boston, the Scottish fans, so they got themselves a party boat that they decked out in flags and they were singing on and sailing around Boston Harbor with. The guy who was playing the bagpipes at his Airbnb, the videos that were next door of that as he was playing the bagpipes at sunrise, it just amazing stuff. And the way that Boston has adopted the Tartan Army. Another one, by the way, the Mexican duck. The duck decked out in a Mexican flag, or excuse me, a Mexican jersey, marching with the fans to the stadium for their opening game against South Africa. That was another one, too.
1: Now, I will say there's only one thing left to do for all of these countries. We take July 4th off. We take them all to Coney Island. And let them watch Joey Chestnut try to eat 70 hot dogs in 10 minutes.
0: Joey Chestnut's, I think, got some other problems to deal with. He was in trouble with the law a few months ago. So maybe everybody else who's competing around him. Yeah, anyway, I do agree with the idea of getting them to Coney Island so they can experience the hot dog eating contest. I do agree with that, BJ. But so there we go. And while we were having this segment, we get one of the biggest shocks in World Cup history with Cape Verde taking a point from Spain here in the World Cup group stage. If we were going to get a first goalless draw of the tournament, it might as well be this one, right?
1: Absolutely, because it's going to be the only... Oh my gosh, can you imagine? Can you imagine the team talking to Spain... locker room after that. They cannot be at all happy. Now, granted, they still have, you know, Saudi Arabia in their group, so they're still going to get through just fine. But this opens it up for Cape Verde. If they can somehow just beat Saudi Arabia, they're going to be in the knockouts.
0: What were you going to say, Scott?
2: I was just saying, that, much like the Knicks, I'd imagine they have the poise and the experience to bounce back.
0: You would think, yes.
2: It's not, you know, it's a one in, it's a one moment. It's the first one in America, you know. All of those things, but I don't know, Joel. That's kind of the park the bus kind of game, right? I'd imagine Spain control and had way more shots and quality opportunities. We did see one for Cape Verde.
0: Yes, it was very disciplined from Cape Verde that whole performance to be able to sit back in and, like you said, park the bus. By the way, there was I don't know if it was an English or a Scottish journalist who was asking an American about what these different phrases mean. Things like park the bus, squeaky bum time. He was asking him about Fergie time. These different phrases that are known overseas as far as soccer or football is concerned. It was funny hearing the American give his answers. I think at the very end, Target Man was his last one, and the American actually got it right, and the journalist was very impressed that he did. So that was also some great content from a World Cup that has been chock full of it so far.
2: I'll throw you a couple here, okay? Because I looked at the Canadian box score over the weekend, and let me just pop it up here, and there are a slew of stats and so forth that are included in this box score. And I'm like, no idea what that means.
0: What are you looking at?
2: I'm looking at, let me see. Let me get down to some of those really
0: weird. By the way, BJ, I enjoyed seeing Erling Haaland at one of the Carolina Vegas games during the Stanley Cup final, seeing him and the rest of the Norwegian squad there. They were having a great time.
1: Oh, they were. And he's going to be, he and Zlatan are going to be on James Corden's little show tonight.
0: Oh, are they?
2: Okay. Yeah. So, okay. Goals, right? 1-1.
0: Yes.
2: Okay. Canada and what was it? Bosnia, right?
0: Yep.
2: 1-1. And then it says conceded 1-1.
0: I don't know why they included that as a stat.
2: See what I'm doing? See what I'm talking about? Like, that's like literally the second stat that doesn't need to be there. What does that mean?
0: It's arbitrary.
2: Because what's it doing there?
0: I don't know. Are you on FIFA's website? Is that what you're looking at? Okay.
2: Yes.
0: What else were you looking at there? That just seems arbitrary. You can make sense. Yeah.
2: Well, they break things down like final third entries, left channel, center channel, right channel. I'd imagine I can
0: guess,
2: but final third entries. Does that mean like the final third of the entire pitch? Is that what you call it?
0: Right? Yes. So imagine a zone entry in hockey, Scott. Imagine
2: blue line down.
0: Yes. Imagine if you were to quantify that as a statistic of a team getting into the offensive zone in hockey, which I'm sure they've done statistically. Same thing in soccer, except we're talking final third of the field and kind of this imaginary spot that they pick out as this is the final third. Because getting into the final third and being in that portion of the field is vital for being able to create chances and get opportunities. Mm-hmm. I mean, that's where you're going to be getting your good shot opportunities out of and trying to build your possession there. And what channel you're in, if you're in the center of the field, all of that matters for how are you trying to attack the team. Are you overloading to one side of the field or the other, or is it balanced?
2: Okay. That makes sense to me. Go ahead, BJ.
1: To that point, I mean, perfect example, the Canada game. The difference that Kyle Larin made, he went at the center defenders. He stopped trying to attack from the outside, which
0: Canadians,
1: I thought was goofy.
0: Canada striker, Scott.
2: Okay.
1: Yeah, which I thought was goofy anyway. And so when they brought Kyle Larin on, he scored the equalizer, of course, but he was attacking right down the middle, which is what they should have been doing for the other 70 minutes.
0: Well, it's hard to do. Teams will take that part of the field away. So any other stats that you were curious about, Scott, before we wrap up here?
2: Line breaks.
0: BJ?
1: So I guess the best way to describe this is when you're in defense, backed up, and you actually get the ball forward to a teammate, that would kind of be considered a line break, like getting out of your own zone.
0: Well, I will add to that, it's whenever you're able to play a ball, or whether it's a pass, or I think also they would maybe include take-ons in this as well, where you are able to get through a line of the defense in front of you, Scott. And that's a line-breaking pass is important because teams structurally are trying to put lines together in front of you, walls of defenders in front of you to be able to keep you from being able to advance forward. So,
2: okay, like a neutral zone trap, right?
0: In some ways, yes. So this is, okay, when you have more players, it's a more distinct line that you have then. So this is just any time that you are able to penetrate those lines and get in behind that line. I don't know if they're considering any line on the field defensively or if it's just the back line, especially if they're considering for
2: a line break.
0: Well,
2: they have these stats, but like here's an attempted line break, so you're trying to pass it to a teammate and break through that line. Is
0: correct.
2: That right? And then when you complete that line break, that goes to a plus in your completed line break stat.
0: That's right.
2: Or whatever.
0: Yep.
2: Okay.
0: So,
2: it's interesting when you start digging into a little further into those box scores and trying to figure out, okay, well, what is offers to receive? How about that?
0: Well, that would be anytime you're trying to receive a pass like that or just.
2: But I find it odd that it's called an offer to receive.
0: Yeah, that's a different one for me. But they've got statistics for a lot of stuff.
2: Okay,
0: it's out
2: all
0: there.
2: Right.
0: I love it.
2: Well, if you don't know, how am I going to figure this out?
0: Well, it's one that I have not heard applied in practice like that before.
2: I see. Okay. Yeah. Well, they have offers to receive in behind, in between, and in front.
0: I've got my phone is blowing up right now with people texting me about Cape Verde. it's going crazy. Like everyone's like, Cape Verde? What's going on here?
2: But they didn't do anything, guys. They didn't score. Oh, you love that, don't you?
0: How about we just end it there? BJ Walters joining us for World Cup Roundup. Join us from KDAK out in North Dakota and checking in to discuss everything with us here today. And he'll be back with us on Mondays throughout the World Cup as well. BJ, as always, thanks for the insight. And we'll talk on Wednesday for U.S. Open best ball and for the draft.
1: Yes, I can be good at breaking down soccer and equally bad at predicting golf.
0: Well, all you got to do is draft a golfer and then let him play it out. So just leave it at that.
1: It's all his fault. That's right.
2: Mm-hmm.
0: Thanks a lot, BJ.
2: Mm-hmm.
1: See you later.
2: See you, man.
0: Well, that was fun in real time there. Cape Verde coming up with that result.
2: And, of course, that's segment. Just a soccer joke. Okay?
0: I know.
2: Chill down, man. Chill down.
0: I'm chill. You didn't hear me say anything.
2: It's just said everything. It's a different sport. Like goals don't mean as much, I think.
0: But that's
2: sometimes
0: what makes
2: to the
0: them,
2: success of a team.
0: That's what makes them that big of a deal then when they are scored. I mean, mm-hmm. I think hockey fans can appreciate that to an extent with their own sport.
2: There are good ties.
0: Yes, mm-hmm. there are good ties. Low-scoring games that can be really entertaining, mm-hmm. too. There can be an entertainment factor to them.
2: Of course.
0: So, plus, I mean, you need good goalkeeping. You need good goaltending with all of it.
2: Oh, yeah.
0: And you especially know that. Yeah. So. All right, Scott, thank you.
2: All right, bud.
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8: I'm meteorologist Rodney Price. Partly sunny into the afternoon with some showers and storms developing. Highs in the mid-70s and a west breeze. Showers and storms will eventually wind down tonight. Skies turning mostly clear. Cool by morning with lows in the mid-40s. 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Currently 77 degrees.
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0: Legion tournament in Alexandria. Friday, they beat Minnewaska 9-1 in five innings, and then a five-inning 9-1 win over Tri-City Blue. Saturday, a 4-3 eight-inning win over Sartell, and they lost 4-2 to Alexandria in the championship. In the Sartell game, Heaton Brodina had a game-tying two-run homer in the seventh, and Gunnar Gansky had a walk-off RBI single. The Centaurs are 3-2 on the year.
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9: For 30, and he's declared that that this edition of the Knickerbockers is the greatest New York sports team ever. I suggested, even though they only had to win two games to get and win a game, and then they got to the big game, the New York Jets, because with Joe Namath, because of their underdog status as 18-point underdogs. I would say, though, you could make a case that the Harlem Globetrotters are the greatest New York-based team of all time.
10: I always love that one.
9: They have an estimated all-time record of 27,000 wins and only 345 losses. I mean,
11: you surprised they lost that much?
9: Well, I am as well. And I don't even know if they've lost that many. But I would contend that that might be the greatest New York-based team of all time. It's hard to argue with the record, right? 27,000, over 27,000.

0: and wins and only 345 losses in the history of the Harlem Globetrotters. So, you know, take that for what it's worth. Oh, here's something. I got this from, I got a text message from Deuce, who's listening to the Grum. And he says, the Twin Cities Vulcans left Minnesota and turned into the Tri-City Storm of the USHL based in Nebraska. They won a Clark Cup championship in 2016. So there is another team that left Minnesota, a franchise that left Minnesota and won a championship. And that would be the Vulcans. They won the Clark Cup championship in 2016. You're a World Cup guy, right?
1: I wouldn't say I'm a World Cup guy, but
0: you wouldn't.
1: I would say I ignore soccer for 99% of the time, but when the World Cup comes on, I'll check it out. I was just watching. You probably noticed me distracted during the last segment.
0: Well, that
1: while you were talking,
0: any, that and wouldn't be any different than any other segment. But
1: usually I'm better at hiding my distraction. Right. But this one, I was literally, I had my eyes glued to the television because something called Cape Verde, which I didn't even know was a country until 2 hours ago. They tied Spain 0-0. Cape Verde, it's their first ever World Cup appearance. And they were just getting ambushed. Their goalie was just coming up with, it was basically like Brandon Bussey for the Hurricanes. The goalie was just coming up with massive save after massive save. And they even had a chance at the end on a header to win, to go up 1-0 very late in the game. But it was, usually soccer can be pretty boring and stationary and slow. This was just fast-paced, back and forth. Yeah. Like Cape Verde was just going all in on defense and then trying to go in transition. But yeah, it was a good finish of the game that ended up 0-0. Good story.
0: Speaking of Deuce, he played soccer, and he's still playing. He's playing in a rec league right now. His team got crushed last night. He said he lost track of the score. I said, what was the other team, Germany? Germany yesterday, and this word Deuce got me roped in. He has World Cup on. I'm doing house cleaning. And Germany's up 1-0, and then who are they playing?
1: I forget who they destroyed.
0: But it was, they tied the game at 1. And then Deuce starts talking about,
1: it's Curacao.
0: Yeah, Curacao. Deuce starts talking about United States, 1980 gold medal, and this and that, Miracle on Ice and all that. So I set down the feather duster and the vacuum cleaner and said, okay, I'll bite. So I start watching. I must be bad luck because it was just, they got steamrolled at that point. 7-1 was the final. And how many teams qualify for World Cup? Do you know what that number is? And the reason I ask, are there too many teams in World Cup? It's, I guess I would compare the Germany. What? How did you say the name of the country again?
1: Curacao? I don't even know if I'm saying it right.
0: I think that's right, Curacao. That's the equivalent of Kentucky, Duke, name it. I don't know who the best basketball teams are anymore. Squaring off against Montana State. I mean, really, is it even necessary? 1 versus a 16, 2 versus a 15. And I love, I'm sure the residents of Curacao, they loving every minute of it, and it was great for the country. And you know, it's World Cup soccer, so it's from all around the world. But I don't know how many teams are playing, but I mean, that's just a beatdown. That's
1: I'm looking at the FIFA website right now. There's 12 groups of four.
0: Okay.
1: So there's 48 teams, and then for the knockout bracket, it does show a round of 32. So I think 32 of the 40, you got out of pool play, 32 of the 48
0: okay.
1: are going to advance. And obviously where you land in your pool is going to affect your seeding.
0: And then at that point, I'm assuming it's single elimination, right? Once you get out
1: yes.
0: of pool play? Okay. The United States defeated, who do we beat? Who did we beat in our first game?
1: We beat, is it Paraguay or Paraguay? Paraguay?
0: I've heard it pronounced both ways. Now, I'd leave that up to Rose, and I wish he was in today. He would know. Who else is in our pool?
1: Australia and Turkey. Australia beat Turkey 2-0 in their game.
0: Now, it appears to me, from talking to people and reading things, that the United States seems to be the odds-on favorite. They're overall, I think the United States is the best team in that pool. Would you agree with that?
1: I don't know. I don't know that.
0: Oh, you haven't been reading. I'm talking.
1: I know they were compared to Paraguay. They were higher ranked. But
0: I thought I read somewhere the United States is considered a top 20 team in the world right now.
1: Yes, I thought they were 17.
0: So okay, at 17, I would think that they are probably favored in that pool. And was that who decides on who's in which pool? You know, is there a selection committee, sort of like they do in the NCAA? Because I guess what I'm trying to say is because the United States of America is one of the North American continent countries that is hosting events, that's like, let's give them a real week. Let's give them we want to keep interest in the United States. That's where a lot of the games are being played. Let's give them a weak bracket. The three teams in their pool will be teams that really won't provide much resistance. Now, whether that's, I don't know if that's accurate or not, but that's sort of the feel I kind of get. I get the feeling that that's what's going on here. But you know what? If that is the case, so be it. You play whoever is in front of you. They don't put the rosters of that team together or this team or any of that. They don't do any of the scheduling. So, I know that I'm trying to, and I know World Cup will be fine without me as a fan. I know it will survive and thrive. People seem to they seem to love it.
1: So here's what Wikipedia says.
0: Okay.
1: Obviously, U.S., Canada, and Mexico are all hosting the World Cup.
0: Correct.
1: The teams are divided into four pots of 12, with one team selected from each pot to form a group. As hosts, Mexico, Canada, and the United States were seeded. They took positions A1, B1, and D1, respectively, from pot one, where they were joined by the top nine qualified teams in the FIFA rankings. The countries occupying positions 13 to 24 on the ranking of the qualified teams were allocated to pot two, while the 25th through 36th best-ranked qualifiers were placed in pot three. Finally, pot four included the qualified teams in positions 37 to 42, plus six placeholders, two for the winners of the Inter-Confederation playoffs, and four for the winners of the European playoffs. And then the final six teams to qualify were determined in the playoffs based off of March.
0: So the deck is stacked.
1: So we basically got a number one seed in our pot based off of we're a host.
0: And that was my point. So in other words, they're basically giving us a bye to get out of the pool play, which I guess is okay, but it.
1: Why do we need three countries to host? By the way,
0: I don't know.
1: Can't we just have them all in the U.S.? We got enough soccer fields, don't we?
0: Well, and then the first 2 days there were only like two games played. We got 48 teams playing. So that's 24 games. How long does World Cup last? Does it go until the Super Bowl? I mean, is it that long? It seems like it just seems like I don't know. As I was saying,
1: well, the round of 32 starts on June 29th, so 2 weeks from now.
0: Okay, that's too long.
1: And the final is on July 19th.
0: Oh, come on! I mean, they say the NBA and the NHL seasons and Major League Baseball are long. World Cup soccer, not until mid July.
1: They take time. You can't just go back to back in soccer. You need a little time to rest.
0: Have you watched soccer? They kind of just lollygag, great word, lollygag up and long high kick. And then he heads it over to the other guy. And then he passes it around. It seems like it doesn't seem like stamina is really a. I don't think stamina is really a factor. I don't think it's that important in soccer. It looks kind of slow and lazy to me, is what it looks like. And I realize World Cup will survive and thrive without me. I'm trying. I sat down and watched. Of course, I selected the wrong game. I selected a 7-1 beatdown. I should have been watching the game.
1: Spain versus Cape Verde.
0: And they don't do overtime, though, right? They don't have like...
1: Not until the round of 32.
0: Okay.
1: Yeah.
0: And do they get to a shootout after a while?
1: I think they do.
0: Oh, sad.
1: They do like two 15-minute extra time periods, I believe. And then if it's still tied, then they go to penalty kicks.
0: So World Cup could be decided on a penalty kick? It's not right. It doesn't seem fair to me. Let's take a break. We'll come back. Controversial Vikings news, other side of the break, with Tenneby and Common here on The Fan.
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13: Minnesota News Network, I'm Sean Maloney. Every week in this country, more than 20 students die of a drug overdose. Minnesota Congresswoman Kelly Morrison is introducing legislation that would make sure schools have access to naloxone.
14: This one will ensure that school personnel are trained in administering Narcan and have the resources to do so in case there's an emergency on their school grounds.
13: Minnesota is one of 12 states to have a law that requires schools carry at least two doses of naloxone. If you're looking for a summer outing, the blooms are thriving at St. Cloud's Munsinger Clemens Gardens. Organizers say ideal growing conditions in recent weeks have helped flowers fill out and flourish. And for earlier dry weather, the gardens feature about 150,000 plants across 21 acres, and they're free to visit daily from 7 a.m. to 10 p.m. And good news for Minnesota drivers, gas prices have dropped for three straight weeks. AAA reports the average price for a gallon of unleaded is now $3.86 across Minnesota. Prices have dropped 11 cents a gallon since last week and are 55 cents cheaper than a month ago. This is MNN.
15: This is St. Jude patient Reagan. She's three.
16: Ooh, I like sparkly.
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23: I'm meteorologist Rodney Price. Partly sunny into the afternoon with some showers and storms developing. Highs in the mid-70s and a west breeze. Showers and storms will eventually wind down tonight. Skies turning mostly clear. Cool by morning with lows in the mid-40s. 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
1: Join Nordo and KFAN for a Team USA watch party this Friday at Duguerels in Hastings. Catch USA versus Australia kicking off at 2 p.m. with games, prizes, and drink specials while cheering on the red, white, and blue. We'll see you at Duguerels in Hastings this Friday at 2.
0: What's the name of the place again?
1: Duguerels in Hastings.
0: What time would that be?
1: That'd be 2 o'clock this Friday.
0: I talked to Nordo. He must be our resident soccer nut because he's doing a lot of these World Cup viewing parties. And he said it went real well on Friday. It was an 8 o'clock. Was it 8 o'clock game or was it Thursday? Regardless,
1: it was 8 o'clock Friday.
0: Eight o'clock Friday night. He said it was a good turnout. So he said he enjoyed it. A great time was to be had by one and all. And so join him there at Duguerels in Hastings for the next matchup. Text messages received at the Bradshaw and Bryant KFAN text line, including this one that says, "Hey, Common, Australia is better than we are." That's a bad take, buddy, for the record. So somebody trying to school me, saying that, just for the record, that's a bad take. I just Googled, is the United States men's soccer team better than the Australia men's soccer team? On paper and in analytical projections, the United States men's team is generally considered better than Australia. I just find it funny how people will state things unequivocally. I mean, the way he says that, Australia is better than we are. That's a bad take, buddy, for the record. And he's wrong because I just read that the United States is generally considered better than Australia. The USA boasts a higher valued roster featuring more players in top European leagues. The United States is the best team in that pool, and that's just the way it is. And the reason it is because they are a host country. They would love host countries because they're going above and beyond putting together. They're not just traveling and playing, they're hosting the tournament. So it only makes sense that you would, okay, it's sort of like when you have a 1 versus a 16 seed. I understand soccer at a high level just because I don't really enjoy soccer much. I mean, I don't mind soccer. I'm not a soccer hater. You know, that's become kind of a cottage industry where people are supposed to just hate on soccer. Terrible sport, terrible sport activity. Everything about it is terrible. I don't mind. I mean, I've watched more soccer games than most people. Most people have lived years. Deuce played soccer. Baby brother Peter played soccer for a while until he finally said, I don't want to play anymore. I want to just do basketball. So we We said, okay, that's fine. Deuce played soccer for years. I watched Deuce play all sorts of soccer games. I was at a soccer tournament for Deuce when PA did the infamous North. I heard it. I was in the car waiting for Deuce's game to start and found a Vikings affiliate in Iowa. And I heard it. I heard the North game. So I've watched play. I understand the sport, and that's exactly what they've done there.
1: So according to FIFA's world rankings as we speak,
0: okay,
1: USA 15, Australia 23.
0: Well, there you go.
1: So close.
0: Australia is better than we are. That's a bad take, buddy, for the record. Buddy. Okay, buddy boy. Guess what? It's a spot on take. Last I checked, did you say 15?
1: 15 and 23.
0: 23. Yeah. I would say that's eight spots.
1: I'm not a math major, but I know 15 is higher than 23.
0: Common, the World Cup expanded to 48. Pardon me. Allergies always get me this time of year. The World Cup expanded to 48 teams, up from 32. And there was criticism that this would impact the quality of play. And despite the 7-1 German thrashing, the 0-0 result with Spain and Cape Verde is among the biggest upsets in World Cup history. It was 0-0. Nobody won. There is no upset. Cape Verde would never have come close to qualifying if there were 32 teams. The expansion have proven to be fine so far, giving hope to these less quality nations, and the atmosphere at every game has been electric on TV. Well, that's because the crowds are rabid. I mean, there was electricity in the air for Hurricanes versus the Golden Knights, for the Knickerbockers versus the Spurs. I mean, it's championship level play. So the crowd's hyped, they're amped. I mean, they kept showing during, did they do this in hockey too? I think they did, where the team that was on the road, their most loyal fans are packed in an empty ice arena watching the game together on big screen TVs. Would you do that? Let's say it was the Wild. Now, I know you have to stretch your imagination.
1: Yeah.
0: This strains credulity. Let's say it would have been the Wild versus the Hurricanes. And let's say they're playing, where are the Hurricanes base?
1: Raleigh,
0: North Carolina. Yeah. So they're in North Carolina. Would you have gone down to the Grand Casino Arena and squeezed into one of those seats in the second deck and watch the game on big screen TV, or would you just stay home? And, or go to a watch party with Nordo?
1: Sure. I would definitely go to a watch party with Nordo, especially the one 2 o'clock on Friday at Duguerell's in Hastings. I would do that in a heartbeat.
0: Yes.
1: I don't think I would, but I think that's more my personality than the average person. I'm a stay-at-home, on-the-couch kind of... I'm not going out clubbing on Friday nights. Yes. I don't need to be around... But I understand the sense of community that people want to congregate and watch it together.
0: Right.
1: That's just not for me, but I think I'm probably more the minority of that. So I understand that a lot of people would want to do that.
0: You and I are...
1: But I also don't want to, you know, have to deal with parking and driving downtown. And
0: you and I are joined at the hip there.
1: Yeah.
0: But we wouldn't be joined at the hip at the stadium because we would not be there together. You would be at your place and I'd be at mine. There was a commercial running.
1: You and I would rather drive separately than carpool together.
0: That's exactly...
1: But I think we're in the minority.
0: There's a commercial running during the World Cup. I don't even know who it's for. If it's a feel-good piece, but it's like, it shows somebody coming up to the door of a neighbor, knocking on the door and going, hey, we're your neighbors. We've never met, but we're doing a watch party. What do you think? And then they do that, and all of a sudden, the entire neighborhood is gathered in one person's yard.
1: Yeah.
0: And they're watching the game together, and they're all having a time. I would be the one neighbor that'd say, look, I'd love to come over, and it's nice meeting you. But I just painted the guest bedroom, and I got to watch the paint dry. And then I'm sorting my socks, and they're delivering a vat of asphalt, a boiling hot vat of asphalt at that. But I guess people do like it. So, okay, Cape Verde never would have come close to qualifying if there were 32 teams. Well, then why not expand from 48? It's like the NCAA... What do they want to... They're at 64 now and 68 with the play-in. They went from 32 to 64. It's been 10 or 12 years now. I don't know how many years they've done the play-in. Isn't there? Has it been approved yet? Or are they still debating to go to like 78 teams? Is that the number? Or
1: 76 maybe?
0: 76 teams? Why not make World Cup go to 76? Why not 100? Why not let every country in the world that has a soccer team into the event? I mean, after a while, you have to draw the lines. They're not expanding to try to make Cape Verde the little engine that could. They're doing it for money. There's more money. The more games on TV, the more games are. And we're your radio home for World Cup soccer. We've got all sorts of games on, the Fan and the Fan Plus. But it's like a one seed versus, and God bless Cape Verde. I'm sure it was wonderful for them. They had their moment in the sun, even though it was a tie. It wasn't even a victory. I'm not trying to change the way the World Cup runs. I'm just trying to analyze what's happening here. And I mean, I guess it is once every 4 years, so maybe the more the merrier.
1: And I don't mind. It's, you know, what I dislike about the NCAA is, like, we all love it because of the bracket. We all get to put our brackets together. Right. You're kind of screwing up the bracket. This is really not doing it with the World Cup. And frankly, you know, it is the one sport where a team can pull off a huge upset, if you want to call that Cape Verde tie an upset, just because goals are at such a premium. If you just happen to have a goaltender that steals it, or a good solid defensive game, like, you can stay in against the best in soccer. Or football, we should call it.
0: Football.
1: Makes no sense why we don't call it football.
0: Gents, you're doing a great job at trying to talk World Cup. Spain flopped today. USA will get its first real test against Australia. Norway is a dark horse. These are my takes. Okay. I have my takes. And my takes would be that Cape Verde has no chance. Here's the real question, Tenneby. In dollars and cents, how much productivity is lost across this country due to the World Cup tournament? How many people are watching World Cup games? How many people are discussing? Do they do World Cup brackets? We don't have one going here at the radio station. We always do an NCAA bracket. Is there a World Cup bracket?
1: I'm sure there's pools or fantasy World Cup. There's a way you can do gambling on everything.
0: This one says, Common, this is the largest World Cup tournament in history of the 48 teams. They used to only have 32. FIFA pulled a March Madness and expanded a tournament that didn't need expanding. More viewers, more money. This is exactly what I said. Yeah. This year, there are several countries that would never qualify in a 32-team tournament that are now in this tournament. It's like Minot State making the big dance. Don't sleep on Minot State. Minot State has a really good basketball program. Speaking of basketball.
1: By the way, within a decade, they'll be the 64th.
0: Oh, yeah, absolutely.
1: I'm calling it now.
0: Yep, they will.
1: It's the same reason the NBA has like 10 playoff. You know, they have like their play-in games now to get in the playoffs. So 10 teams. Then there's more teams that think they have a chance, or that you're interested throughout the season.
0: That's exactly right. And all's fair in love and war.
1: Do we need to expand the bracket of the preposterous statement tournament?
2: Oh, my gosh. Above average at that.
0: Well, in this town, there's enough preposterousness that you could double it, I think. Which would be what? 64 and 64 is what?
1: 128.
0: You could do the 128. This one says, all the flopping in the World Cup soccer is on par with the NBA, making both of them unwatchable. There is plenty of flopping in soccer. I think there might be more in soccer.
1: Well, they have the replay system now.
0: Yeah.
1: So, I mean, did you watch the USA game Friday night?
0: What time was that on?
1: 8 o'clock.
0: Oh, I missed that one. That's right. I did.
1: So, they now have, because I think there was a previous game in which originally a flopper got away for flopping, and then they went to instant replay on it, and the ref comes out and then gives that guy a yellow card for flopping. So I found it amusing that for years and years, the soccer rubes who want to tell us that soccer is the greatest sport, and their argument for why it's the greatest sport was always there's constant action. There's no stops, no breaks, And now what FIFA has done is they have hydration breaks. So at the halfway point of the first half,
0: sponsored by Gatorade,
1: they have a hydration break so the players can drink some water.
0: Right.
1: Well, what happens is now they go to commercial break, and now on television they've got like a 3-4 minute commercial break, which they used to never have.
0: Right.
1: And they stop the game now for virtual replays, which they used to never do. So the argument of it's nonstop action, that's the purity of the sport,
0: right?
1: No longer exists.
0: Correct. Is the hydration break sponsored by Gatorade? Because that's, you know me, I'm always thinking about marketing. Speaking of that, if you are a business owner, own a company, and you'd like to advertise on the Fan, use 10B or Common as an endorser. We won't turn you down. We'd love to hear from you and discuss things. Go to marketing
1: at KFAN.com.
0: And you can talk to somebody here.
1: If you have a water or Gatorade type of business, we'll take hydration breaks in the middle of program password.
0: And you know what?
1: We'll drink it at KFAN.com/watch. The throat gets a little dry playing program password.
0: I'm with you guys. Granted, I'm old. My daughters were at Brit's Pub for 7 hours or so on Friday. I was quite happy to be at home watching the games. I was quite happy to be at home not watching the games. I did tell you. I think I might be one of those Wordle players in the country. You and I have different.
1: One of the best?
0: One of the best. You and I have different strategies. Well, I never lose now. Before I couldn't get it.
1: Yeah.
0: I'm getting it. Yesterday's I gotten 3 guesses. It's not even that hard. I'm outsmarting Wordle. The other day, and
1: You're not going to beat what I did today, by the way.
0: Did you get the word right in the very first
1: 2 guesses.
0: One? Well, I got 2 guesses the other day. I told you about that. I got it on, and here's the thing. You know how in password, if the word is, if the word is, I'll just use the word that was in Wordle. If the word is BRAKE, brake, like the brake on a car, and I went snap, and you said brake, you'd probably be saying BREAK, but it doesn't matter.
1: I would have said hydration.
0: Or hydration.
1: Except for it's a different type of brake. Yeah.
0: Exactly. So I spelled the word. You always use the same word for word, or starting word every time.
1: Yeah.
0: I never do. I always use a different one. I like to mix it. I like to make it more challenging for myself because it's become too easy. It doesn't intellectually stimulate me. I spelled BRAKE, and boom, gold and green come up, and I go, well, it can only be one other word. Break, BREAK, and I got it right. So here's the thing. If it was passwordle, I would have got it 1, right?
1: Yeah. Passwordle. Become a thing.
0: Do you think we should do that for our next
1: genius
0: game?
1: Passwordle.
0: Let's do passwordle. Can we turn that into
1: combine
0: a radio
1: combine them
0: game?
1: Together.
0: Well, because I heard it's going to be a TV game. So maybe we can make the radio version of it called Passwordle, and we can do the two. We can combine that. But I had the right pronunciation, break and break. I had a chance. You said that one time you've gotten out of 1 guess because you used the same word every time, and one day it was that word.
1: Yeah.
0: I'm hoping to get it. I think that might be as close as I'm. And I change the word every day, so mine will be much like yours, dumb luck, but the odds are eventually the word you use if you play long enough is going to come up, right?
1: Sure.
0: For me, I'm sure the word space has been used before, but will it be used the day I use it? That's what I'm trying to accomplish, and I came so close. I think that's the closest I'll ever get. I had the word break and break. I just had the wrong break. Does that make sense?
1: I got it.
0: I figured you would get that. One more text message here. It says, and not the last one. There are others I want to get to as well. This one says, the World Cup is already over a month long. The championship game is July 19th. They don't need to make it a 2-month tournament. And that is what is going to happen if they continue to add World Cup teams. Now, whether they stop at 48 or not, I don't know. And we won't know for a while because it's only every 4 years. But my guess is they'll increase from 48. There are Can you Google this? I think there are 197 countries on planet Earth. I think the number is 197. It used to be 197 different countries.
1: Well, I do know there's 211 teams ranked by FIFA.
0: Oh.
1: 211.
0: Well, then maybe we've added countries. Maybe we have some splinter groups. Maybe we've had some countries split apart in other two countries. Because I know the number for the longest time was 197. I know that because I looked it up for my my stand-up comedy bit where I do my soulmate bit. And I looked up to how many.
1: Now, there's 195 recognized countries.
0: 195. So it's 195, not 197. 195 recognized.
1: The IOC, International Olympic Committee, recognizes 206 National Olympic Committees. FIFA recognizes 211 member associations.
4: Huh?
0: Well, you're either a country. How do you not recognize a country as being a country? If you have a flag, you have a Politburo, you got a Senate, you got a House, you got a president, you got a premier.
1: Well, like, you know, I'm looking at the list right now. Like, Guam is 203. Is that technically a country? Because it's, isn't that a part of the USA, technically? It's like a territory of ours.
0: When did that happen?
1: How about U.S. Virgin Islands, British Virgin Islands?
0: Feels like the first time. Heyo.
1: Do you like saying Tonga or cheering for Tonga?
0: I like cheering for Tonga. Okay.
1: American Samoa, is that a separate country or is that?
0: I think they should, for soccer purposes, for World Cup soccer purposes, they should declare themselves of that. That would give the United States a greater chance to win a World Cup because you'd have America. So how about Puerto Rico? Puerto Rico, and then Canada is the 51st state. That would give us all sorts of opportunities to win World Cup matches. Our final break of this hour, if you thought that first 2 hours was nonstop, action-packed, and controversial, wait till you get a load of the final hour of the Common Man program with Tenneby and the Common Man right here on the Fan.

0: and Lil B take on John Kreisel and Meat Sauce this Thursday at 1:15 p.m. in the Program Password Invitational Semifinals on the Common Man Program.
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2: AP News, I'm Ed Donahue. At the G7 summit in France, President Trump says the deal has been signed with Iran. Pakistan says there will be a formal signing Friday.
3: Very importantly, the oil is plummeting down and the stock market is shooting up like a rocket.
2: The president says by Friday, the Strait of Hormuz should be fully open. The AP's John Gambrell reports there are questions over Iran's nuclear program.
4: That's the whole reason this war started back in February. Iran insists it must maintain its stockpile of highly enriched uranium. The United States is saying that that stockpile must be downblended or that uranium moved from the country and taken somewhere else. These are things that Iran says it will not accept and is going to be part of a sort of window that comes after the 60 days in which these two countries are supposed to resolve all these nuclear issues, but that's a really tight deadline.
2: There are also questions about whether Israel will stop fighting against Iran-backed Hezbollah in Lebanon. Authorities say a child is dead after a Mississippi police officer shot at a vehicle while responding to a shoplifting call. Another person was critically injured. Several of the skydivers who were killed when their plane crashed moments after taking off from a Missouri airfield were experienced jumpers. Authorities say the pilot and all 11 passengers died when the crash happened over the weekend. Authorities say two people are dead after a base jumping accident in a Utah canyon. Sheriff's officials identified one of them as Andy Lewis, an extreme athlete known for performing tricks on a one-inch line during Madonna's Super Bowl halftime show in 2012. Officials in Kyiv say Russia launched a major attack on Ukraine overnight with hundreds of drones and missiles. President Volodymyr Zelensky said at least 11 people were killed. A new AP NORC data poll finds most Asian American and Pacific Islander adults have experienced or witnessed some degree of upheaval because of the Trump administration's heightened immigration policies.
5: 140 years ago, a simple sip changed the world. 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And now, we're raising a glass to 140 years of refreshment, connection, and timeless taste. If it's your first sip or your millionth, Coca-Cola still brings us together. Celebrate the 140th anniversary of Coca-Cola.
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9: I'm meteorologist Rodney Price. Partly sunny into the afternoon with some showers and storms developing. Highs in the mid-70s and a west breeze. Showers and storms will eventually wind down tonight. Skies turning mostly clear. Cool by morning with lows in the mid-40s. 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
19: You know what my favorite Snoop Dogg song is? I'm just a soul whose intentions are good. Oh, Lord, please don't let me be misunderstood. So, hour number three of the Common Man program, Common Intendee. Mark Rosen will join us tomorrow at 2 o'clock. Brian Oak with Rock Talk on Wednesday at 1:15. And was it Thursday, the program password?
18: Thursday, 1:15.
19: Yeah, Invitational Tournament continues. It will be Creasel and Meat Sauce versus Marnie and Lil B. That's got... that's a radio programmer's dream, right? That's like... OKC against San Antone. That's like OKC against San Antone. That's like the Minnesota Wild. It's a great matchup.
18: Yeah.
19: It should be a lot of fun. Looking at the Athletic, you're familiar with it?
18: The what?
19: The Athletic. It's a online subscription service. It talks about sports. It was bought by the New York Times. If I remember correctly, two guys with a couple of dollars came up with the idea. We should start like almost like a USA Today for sports. And we'll just find the best writers in all the major markets and even some Midland markets. And we'll hire them. We'll bump their pay a little bit and they'll be the beat writers for us. And they'll cover sports, and they do a lot of long form stuff too, because it's not like, you know, your dailies, you know, you're given results. You'll have some analysis, but you're doing a lot of results, but they do plenty of analysis in the Athletic. Harmon Dayal, and I don't know if that's how you pronounce it, but it's Dayal, writes for the Athletic. He writes hockey. His piece is analysis why these eight NHL teams could be aggressive on the trade market this offseason. And Tenneby, as you would guess where this is leading,
18: yep,
19: would be the Minnesota Wild. And here's what he writes about the Wild. Many teams have a desire to upgrade down the middle, but there's arguably no contender more desperate for an impact top six center than Minnesota. The Wild were widely viewed by league executives as a dark horse Stanley Cup contender heading into the playoffs, but they're stuck in one of the toughest divisions in hockey, and their five-game loss to Colorado round two revealed that this is still an imperfect roster. With Ek injured, the club was rolling Ryan Hartman and Michael McCarron as their 1-2 punch at center for must-win games against the Avs, which simply isn't going to cut it. Couple that with the impetus to win now with Quinn Hughes in the fold, and there's no way Billy Guerin, one of the boldest GMs in the NHL, is going to sit on his hands this summer. The Wild may not have the proven centerpiece with star potential that's required to win the Dylan Larkin sweepstakes, but they have assets to make some upgrades. Yurov is a promising 22-year-old center. Charlie Strammel, right?
18: Strammel.
19: A first-round pick from 2023, a 6'3" pivot who finished a productive NCAA season, and the team still has its first-round picks in 2027 and 2028. All those chips could be dangled All those pieces could be dangled as trade chips. Minnesota may need to create more cap room to make a splash. It currently has about $11 million in projected space, but with only 17 NHLers on a contract, the good news is that there are straightforward ways to free up more cap room if necessary. The 15-team no-trade clause on Hartman's contract with 1 year remaining at $4 million will shift to a 10-team list. Quality but pricey bottom six forwards Trennan and Sturm don't have any trade protection. So this is what we've been discussing this locally here for weeks now. Your crystal ball, Tenneby, if you could look into a crystal ball, what do you think the Wild are going to attempt to do? Do you think that Larkin is the choice? Remember, didn't he just say that'd be one team he'd be interested in being traded to?
18: He gave a list of three. Right. And the Wild are one of the three. You know, it's a very weak free agent market. So you're not going to get a lot of, you know, you might be able to find a second line winger or something, which, that you know, they really have two spots in their top six they need to fill. And that'll really slot everybody into the proper spot on the roster. Center clearly being the biggest need of them. There's not a lot specifically at the center position ways you can address your weaknesses in free agency. So trade is probably going to be the route you're going to have to go. We definitely know that Bill Guerin is willing to go up to the plate and swing the bat. It's going to be a matter of, do you make the trade now or are teams asking for too much, right? If they're asking for too much for Dylan Larkin, you just go, all right, well, we're going to sit and wait and keep our assets for another time. Because that's kind of what Guerin did before the deadline, right? Like, he could have added to this team to give them a better chance to win the cup, right. But he wanted to make the big swing. And he wanted to save his assets, whatever the little he had left from Quinn Hughes trade. He wanted to save those assets for a rainier day where you have a chance for a bigger swing. And it'll be interesting to see whether he can pull off. I mean, Dylan Larkin would be great here. But if Detroit's asking for too much, you just go, all right, well, we'll wait for another day. Maybe Austin Matthews in the next year might become available. He might be available this summer. Dare I say Connor McDavid could become available at some point in the next year. And if you go out and get a Dylan Larkin, you now shut yourself out from... Now, Connor McDavid, the amount of assets that would take to get him, I don't even know if the Wild have, because that's astronomical. But, you know, I don't think we have to go all in on, hey, we have to get Dylan Larkin, let's go get him. This team can make the playoffs and be a contender just the way it is now.
19: Okay.
18: So I don't think you have to get super desperate. You can still have a team that's second or third in the division before the trade deadline next year and then add to it then. So I don't think, you know, people were expecting Bill Guerin to make big moves last offseason summer, and he didn't. And then he waited till in the season and got Quinn Hughes. And clearly that was a very smart move. So I think Bill is going to learn from that and go, I don't have to go in July. That we're not in a desperate spot here. This team could be a cup contender as it is right now. Obviously, you want to add to it. And you know, the problem they keep running into is a guy like Joel Eriksson gets hurt in the playoffs and they just don't have the depth to overcome it. And that's the risky part of it.
19: Let me ask you this question. Let's say, and maybe it's hard, what's impossible to predict, obviously. And I don't know what you'd have to give up for Larkin, if it would be key pieces. Now, we talked about some names there. If they were to acquire Larkin before the season started, do you think, do you like parades? Are you planning the parade route? Are you talking skate streets again? Is he that good? Could he make the team instantly one of the two or three favorites to win the cup?
18: Yeah. You know, it's hockey. Right. Nothing's ever guaranteed in hockey. The Stanley Cup winning goaltender I had never heard of 2-3 weeks ago.
19: Right.
18: Colorado looked like the best team in hockey. They ran into a buzzsaw in Vegas and had some injury issues with their star players. Like, there's an element of luck to this. So I don't think there's moves the Wild can make. Go, all right, they're the number one team in the league. Like, stone cold, no doubt about it. But I think they're top five-ish now, the way they're currently constructed. Assuming they can re-sign Quinn Hughes to a long-term deal. And, yeah, you add to that, yeah, they could definitely be in the conversation of, you know, a center puts you in the Colorado conversation. I think Dylan Larkin puts you in the Colorado conversation. It puts you in the, yeah, you could argue they have more star power than Carolina, the team that just won it. They're just Carolina just was just good everywhere. They had depth everywhere. So yeah, I think they're a playoff team that if everything goes right could be a Stanley Cup winner as is.
19: And we can build
18: but,
19: this thing together.
18: I mean, I think we saw in the playoffs this year they're still a center away. And I think that'll be addressed. I'm just saying it might not happen necessarily in July.
19: List radio is what kind of radio, Tenney?
18: Lazy radio.
19: There's a list out that has 10 players that were drafted after day one in the NFL draft, this past draft, that could earn a key role on the team in the upcoming season. One of those 10 plays for the soon-to-be big game world champion Minnesota Vikings. We'll take a look at that. A couple others in the NFC North as well. We'll take a look at that list. It's Lazy Radio. It continues next here on the Common Man program on The Fan.
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20: KBUN Sports Radio, this is a score update. Amateur baseball, the first city showdown was this past weekend. With the Bemidji Blue Ox going 1-2, they lost 7-0 to Hibbing to open up the tournament, then fell 13-10 to the Roseau Royals before an 8-0 win over the Washburn Sharptails. Bemidji Bucks lost 7-6 in 8 innings to Sobieski in the semifinals Saturday. Moorhead Mudcats won the title. Home Run Derby winner was Ty Lundeen, and Bemidji Buck and former Lumberjack teammate and current Bemidji Blue Ox member Lannon Hansen fell to Lundeen 4-3 in the final. The Bemidji Legion baseball team was at the Shane Simon Memorial Legion Tournament in Alexandria. Friday, they beat Minnewaska 9-1 in 5 innings, and then a 5-inning 9-1 win over Tri-City Blue. Saturday, a 4-3 8-inning win over Sartell, and they lost 4-2 to Alexandria in the championship. In the Sartell game, Heaton Brodina had a game-tying 2-run homer in the 7th, and Gunnar Gansky had a walk-off RBI single. The Centaurs are 3-2 on the year.
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11: A singles title for the second consecutive year. We think. It was reported that JG has claimed he won two, but of course Ray Richardson wrote that he won one time. Got a question for you, Tenneby, and I really want to, I was looking for JG, but I don't see him yet. Do you think in his prime, 18-year-old Justin Gard could beat Soren Swenson? They're both two-time champions, and Soren did it in his, I think, sophomore, because he's just finished his junior. So he's still got another year of high school.
12: He has a three-peat opportunity.
11: He has a three-peat opportunity. Do you think Justin Gard could beat Soren Swenson? Not now, of course. I'm talking about in his.
12: He definitely could now. No,
11: in his prime, Justin Gard. What do you think?
12: Well, I mean, the fact that he did it at a younger age would lead me to believe that he's more talented than JG.
11: Best.
12: I don't know what the competition. Gerdsey going up against the Philadelphia Flyers of the world back then, or did he have to go through Colorado, Minnesota, and Dallas?
11: Right.
12: You know, I don't know.
11: Minnesota.
12: Is Soren from Edina, did you say?
11: Mounds View. Tough guy, too.
12: I should know him. It's my side.
11: It's your side of the town. Best Minnesota.
12: Well, then I'm definitely saying Soren.
11: Best boys Minnesota State High School. Hold on. High school tennis player. Of all time. See what it says. Dusty Boyer from Forest Lake High School is widely considered the greatest boys high school tennis player in Minnesota history. He's the only player.

0: player to win four individual singles titles, and he compiled a staggering near-perfect high school rate. Then there's David Wheaton, before Stan, a professional career, which included reaching the Wimbledon semifinals and climbing to number 12 in the world. Wheaton dominated the Minnesota high school scene. He captured an individual state title as a freshman before leaving to train at a specialized tennis academy. Maybe that's where JG went wrong. He continued to play high school tennis. If he'd gone the route of David Wheaton and went to a specialized training academy, maybe we wouldn't know him as we do now as the tasteless box of mashed potatoes. We'd be going, man, think about it. He's as good as Borg and Connors and who are some of the more current guys?
1: Current guys?
0: Agassi. Federer. And Djokovic. He's as good as those guys.
1: I thought he played for Denver.
0: Wait, hold on. Hey-o. Marty Fish, the Blake School. Though he left high school early to train in Florida and didn't rack up years of MSHSL state records, Fish is historically the most successful Minnesota prep product. He went on to become an Olympic silver medalist and reached number 7 in the world. And then Dave Healy of Rochester, one of the earliest legends of Minnesota high school tennis. He was the first player in state history to win 3 consecutive individual singles titles in the 50s. Who else is on your radar? Or are you looking for a breakdown of dominant current era players? I know who I'm looking for. I'm going to write and see what they say. Justin Gard. Let's see what they say.
1: It'd be funny if AI had it show up as one tennis title just because we've had the bit going for so long.
0: See what it says. It's searching. Justin Gard, locally known as Gardzy, is a prominent KFAN radio personality who does, in fact, have a legitimate history in the Minnesota high school tennis record books. While he might joke on the radio about his athleticism, he was an elite tennis player.
1: Wow.
0: 2-time state champ. He is, according to AI, of course, the intelligence is artificial, much like his 2 titles, I believe. 2-time state champion, playing for the powerhouse Edina Hornets. Gard won back-to-back class AA doubles state championships in 2000 and 2001.
1: He won doubles?
0: Well, this doesn't say anything about singles. It says doubles. Playing for the powerhouse. Gard won back-to-back class AA doubles state championships.
1: This whole time he was deceiving us? I thought he won singles.
0: Well, that's what I thought, too.
1: He was climbing on the back of somebody else.
0: Marty Fish.
1: Yeah.
0: Following his high school dominance, he went on to play collegiate tennis for the University of Iowa Hawkeyes. He also spent time coaching high school tennis, leading the boys' varsity program at Benilde St. Margaret's from 2007 to 2009. Today, Gard is best known as the longtime producer of Bumper to Bumper with Dan Barrero, the host of The Cake Show, the sideline reporter for the Minnesota Golden Gophers, play-by-play voice for the Gophers Women's Basketball Network, and he also works for the Omaha Chamber of Commerce. I threw that in. Then it says, are you a regular KFAN listener looking into station lore, or did you want to look at more Edina High School tennis legends? I'll pass on the tennis legends. He's not listed, though, as one of the all-time greats. I think he's, yeah, okay, Dusty Boyer 1-4, I get that. And David Wheaton, you know, when he reached the semifinals at Wimbledon and was number 12 in the world at one time. And Marty Fish, his close personal friend, won an Olympic silver, reached number 7 in the world. Dave Healy played in the 50s when it was just wooden rackets. I say just, harder to play then, I think. But why isn't Gard's name mentioned in here? He's a hell of a player. But he's not in
1: here. He's in the Edina Athletic Hall of Fame.
0: Is he really?
1: Yeah, class of 2017.
0: Well, why didn't we hear about that?
1: He earned 8 varsity letters, 5 in tennis, 3 in basketball. Dual sport athlete.
0: I won the sack race. sixth grade elementary, Adams Elementary School, sixth grade track and field day. I got that going for me. I still have the blue ribbon from it.
1: So Gerzy won in 98 and 2000. So what happened in 99? He must look back at that one and just devastated. He could have three-peated.
0: Well, it sounds like, I don't know what AI has done here, but it sounds like not only did he win singles titles, but he also won doubles titles. Because this only lists his doubles, but you're saying he won singles.
1: Well, on the Edina Athletic, yeah, I'm guessing AI is wrong there.
0: Yeah.
1: He won the singles championships in, oh, here we go. Oh, I see. I got it. He won back-to-back Class AA singles championships 2000-2001, but he won team state championships in 98 and 2000.
0: Oh.
1: So he was a part of the team, yeah.
0: Okay.
1: And then his team also took third place in 2001.
0: To look at him now, you'd never guess he won two Minnesota State High School. I'm just saying. He's not, you know, none of us are like we used to be, Tippy.
1: I mean, we're no, all, I definitely am not.
0: I don't look at you now and say, boy, that's a guy that could take a check swing and hit a home run in a three. You know, I would never think you could do that you have that kind of power. Never would think you were a standout defenseman in high school hockey. You just don't look the part. No offense.
1: You don't look the part of an elite sack race runner.
0: I guess I don't.
1: Yeah.
0: Did we ever do digital with sack race?
1: Well, I know we wanted to do it at the state fair, but for liability reasons, they wouldn't let us in case someone gets hurt. We wanted to have a sack race out there.
0: Maybe I should start doing the things I've never done that might make us good. Prop up sagging, not ratings, but sagging digital numbers or whatever. Maybe I should show my prowess. Maybe I am as good as I used to be. I don't know. Let's take our final break, come back. 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Tomfoolery and Skullduggery coming your way on the other side of the break here on the Common Man program on The Fan.
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11: Minnesota News Network, I'm Sean Maloney. A reward is now being offered in hopes of solving a decades-old disappearance in Wadena. Authorities say up to $25,000 is available for info in the case of Carla Beth Anderson. The 23-year-old vanished from her Wadena apartment between November 13th and 14th of 1987. No arrests have been made, and she water trails. DNR water recreation consultant Nancy Stewart.
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11: 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It earned a score of 3.38 in the 2025 Green Marine Report, leading all U.S. Great Lakes ports and ranking among the best across the system. 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
23: I'm meteorologist Rodney Price. Partly sunny into the afternoon with some showers and storms developing. Highs in the mid-70s and a west breeze. Showers and storms will eventually wind down tonight. Skies turning mostly clear. Cool by morning with lows in the mid-40s. 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
25: And the U.S. is set to resume group stage action on Friday. 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

0: Couple 13, 14 passed. I'm Common. He's 10 of B. We have breaking news. Vikings announced 2026 training camp schedule. 13 practices to be counted. 13 open to fans. 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Digital tickets are available to season ticket members beginning 10 a.m. Tuesday, the 16th of June, and the general public 10 a.m. 2 days later, Thursday, the 18th. This is the 66th training camp in Minnesota Vikings history, the ninth hosted by the TCO Performance Center. The new Winter Park features 13 open practices. General admission tickets for 12 of the 13 practices are free for Viking season ticket members and kids 36 inches and under. So they actually have, like, they measure them. Sort of like when you go to the state fair and you got to see if you're tall enough to go on some of the rides. You ever see?
1: I suppose they just do height because they can't prove the age.
0: Yeah.
1: And people lie to them. Because I think it's unfair if you just had a child that happened to grow quicker than the others right. Their age, and now you have to pay for it.
0: Yeah.
1: That doesn't seem just to me.
0: Do you think...
1: because you have early bloomers.
0: Victor Wembanyama, when he was 5, was probably 6 feet tall, so he doesn't get to get in because he's 36 inches. When you went on those state fair rides, did you ever stand on your tippy toes just to see if you could reach that 3-foot limit? I did. $5 for kids 17 and under and $10 for adults. Here are your key dates. The Back Together and Legends Week on a Saturday, August 1st. Monday, August 3rd, the first padded practice. We used to say shells. Shells, meaning your helmet and your pads. In the old days, that's what they called it. Then Sunday, August 9th is the first night practice. Wednesday, August 19th, and Thursday, August 20th, joint practices with the Baltimore Ravens. And the last open practice will be Thursday, August 20th. Organize autograph sessions with the Vikings players for kids 17 and younger, not 36 inches and younger, but or shorter, but 17 years younger, will once again take place in 2026. Along with regular player autograph sessions, additional fan activation elements will include a family fun zone, youth football clinics, cheer clinics, prize-winning opportunities, and tryouts for free agents. No, not just getting there. Full fan entertainment details can be found at Vikings.com. So there you go. We'll be there, Tenneby. I'm noticing I plan a week's vacation in August, but it will not this year. Last year, I where the heck did I go that I missed the joint practices? I don't remember.
1: Yeah.
0: I was not there, but it sounds like I will be there because the joint practices are scheduled for August 19th and 20th.
1: So how excited are you to be there?
0: I can't wait for it. You know how I love being there. I actually don't mind. It's sort of kind of fun being outdoors. And
1: maybe we still have a quarterback competition at that point, too.
0: And we might, so... I kind of look forward to that. Here's a text message that says, the thing about tennis is it's not that hard to be good because the best athletes don't play it. They're playing baseball and track. Tennis players are mostly unathletic guys who practice a lot. And my buddy is a very successful high school tennis coach who's won multiple state titles, and he would tell you the same thing. So congrats to Guardsy on beating the collection of nerds or bench warmers in other sports. Larry Mondello. Why would Larry Mondello cheap shot Guardsy like that? Make any sense.
1: Lettered 3 times in basketball at Edina. That's pretty good.
0: I guess he was a hell of an athlete. Someone says grade school blue ribbon in the sack race is a big deal. Thank you. And this one says, Common still has to stand on his tippy toes to ride certain rides. Well, that's true too. I'm 5'7¾". Did you watch my guess is on a beautiful summer's day you were outside like normal human being while I was inside watching TV. Did you watch any of the golf yesterday?
1: No, I was basically outside watching youth sports all day.
0: Bud Cauley, do you know the name?
1: Just because I saw him. Yeah.
0: I noticed his name once or twice before, knew nothing about him. He was the fifth longest of active players to not have won on tour. He had 283 starts and never finished in first place. He was a college teammate of Justin Thomas. Tanneby, he won yesterday first for blubbering, wife, kids, the whole thing. I mean, you know, it's like, and I get it. I mean, golf is the one sport. All the other sports, like in basketball, hockey, football, baseball, whatever, you win a lot. You lose a lot, too. If you're a Minnesota team, you lose more than you win. But in golf, you can have a 15-year career. He had and had never won because only one guy gets to win. It's not a team sport. It's a player and his caddy. Tanneby, he tried to give that tournament away. He had a four-shot lead at one point, hit one into the woods. He Tanneby'd it is what he did, and it ricocheted off the tree and kicked back into play. 18, he blocked he Tanneby'd it again. The drive, there were a set of bunkers up against sort of like, it was a two-tiered fairway, so that it dropped off dramatically to the right into the rough, and that was protected by like four bunkers. He barely cleared one. He's sitting on the edge. He can't even stand in the bunker, but he's standing awkwardly with his feet together, thick rough. He swings as hard as he can and pops it up, and he falls forward, not into the bunker, but onto the grass rough. He hits a really good shot into the fairway, knocks it onto the green, but it's a false front. It starts rolling backwards, and it stops, and the announcers are even saying, boy, I hope that thing doesn't roll in. He sprints to the green in order to mark his ball, and he won. It was I teared up. Because he was tearing up. He was blubbering, and the kids were crying. His wife was crying. Everybody was crying. It was a sob fest. But the only reason I bring that up is it just leads up to the U.S. Open is this weekend at Shinnecock. Why don't play?
2: No!
1: Do you like playing Shinnecock or saying Shinnecock?
0: I like saying Shinnecock. I'd love to play it. Shinnecock has been around for, I guess it's 1896 or something like that. It's hosted several U.S. Opens, won by, we just talked about it on Tita Green. It was won by Raymond Floyd, won there, Retief Goosen, Corey Pavin, and most recently, I think Brooks Koepka won a U.S. Open at Shinnecock. Scheffler is the pre-tournament favorite, as you would imagine. He's at 11-2. Rory McIlroy is at 12-1. John Rahm 13-1. Despite the fact that he's basically playing nine-hole mixers, Friday night mixers. He really is. I mean, those aren't even real.
1: Is he playing glow golf?
0: He's playing glow golf is what he's doing. Bryson DeChambeau, here's what it says. Once part of a clear-cut top four is no longer viewed in that same category after back-to-back miscuts at majors in 2026, he finds himself all the way back in ninth on the odd sheet at 25-1. Power Trip Morning Show, Scheffler's 11-2, McIlroy 12-1, Rahm 13-1, Cam Young 20-1, Tommy Fleetwood is 22-1, Fitzpatrick 22-1, as is Ludwig Oberg and Xander Schauffele, and then as we mentioned, DeChambeau at 25-1, Koepka 35-1, Morikawa 40-1, then Burns, Justin Rose, Tyrrell, Siwoo Kim, Wyndham Clark, Justin Thomas, all at 40-1. So in the Power Trip bets, the morning show, Scheffler will be off the board, right?
1: He'll be the ghost.
0: So if Rosen gets the number one pick, will he be forced to take Rory McIlroy? I can guarantee you this will be the order in which the players go. How many do they usually have? Is it 8 or 12 people can participate in the Power Trip?
1: Oh, they're up. Yeah, they're up 12, 13, 14, okay. 15 range now.
0: My guess is it will go in this order. McIlroy, Rahm, Cam Young, Tommy Fleetwood, Mats Fitzpatrick, Ludwig Oberg, Xander Schauffele, Bryson DeChambeau, Brooks Koepka, Colin Morikawa, Sam Burns, Justin Rose, Tyrrell Hatton, Siwoo Kim, Wyndham Clark, and Justin Thomas.
1: Sounds about right.
0: I think it'll go in that exact order. There'll be no creativity. The only guy that might add a little bit of creativity would be Gorg, because Gorg actually follows the sport. Right?
1: Yes.
0: Hockey himself said he'd rather watch Pro League, the one where it's going to be Adam Thielen.
1: Tony Romo.
0: Who are some of the others?
1: Pat Mahomes Sr.
0: He'd rather watch that than the Masters, he claims. And, it teaches his own.
1: Huh? In his defense, I would rather, he's a big NASCAR guy.
0: Right.
1: I would rather watch the movie Cars than watch a NASCAR race. So I get it.
0: Yeah, I guess you're right. I guess I would too.
1: By the way, I was reading a little bit about Shinnecock. It sounds like their fairways are wider than typical U.S. Open, but the greens are diabolical. Because Shinnecock is the course that, remember when Phil missed the putt and then he went running after it as it was going past the hole and hit it?
0: Yeah.
1: He like hit it before it ever stopped.
0: He was playing polo.
1: Yes. That was at Shinnecock.
0: Well, that's where Lehman had one of his best chances to win back when he was in his prime. And that's where Corey Pavin, one of the shortest hitters on tour, hit like a 5-wood. I think it was on the very, this is probably wrong, but it's close enough. I think it was on the 72nd hole. He hit like a 5-wood, 250 onto the green and made the putt and won the tournament and beat Lehman, if I'm not mistaken. I talked about List Radio, Lazy Radio. We thrive on List Radio and Lazy Radio. CBS Sports put together a piece, clickbait. It says, pass catchers, headline list of NFC rookies picked after day one who could earn key roles. There are 10 players listed, and there are several pass catchers. But there's a Minnesota Viking on this list, Tennevee. Rookie selected after day one. That they think could make an impact.
1: As a pass catcher?
0: No, they just said pass catchers. There are mostly pass catchers on this list. But just there's 10 players of various positions that they feel could make impacts in their very first year.
1: Well, I'm guessing it's either Golday or Big Citrus.
0: And it is Golday. That is who it is. It says Minnesota had a hole at the off-ball linebacker position, and Jake Golday is a big, fast, and aggressive prospect for Brian Flores' defense. A B-flow defense is going to be able to attack from all angles, and one of Golday's most endearing qualities is his ability to rush the passer. In 2025, he had a 25.4% pressure rate on 71 pass rush snaps, according to True Media. And when you have a player that had a 25.4% pressure rate on 71 pass rush attempts. That's according to True Media, and we'll say it's true because they're called True Media, so why would it be false?
1: It'd be unfortunate if it was fake news.
0: Exactly.
1: When they're called True Media.
0: We already know who the fake media are. This, to me, has B-Flow asked for this draft pick written all over it, right? I know that our guy...
1: Brzezinski.
0: I was going to say Rob Gronkowski. Wrong Rob. Brzezinski, we know he was in charge of the draft, but I think the Golday is when you have a, because that's what B-Flow likes, that linebackers that can blitz, that can rush the passer. So this has got his stamp written all over, his thumbprint is all over this one, and we'll see if that is the case. They also have couple of other NFC North players on this list, NSB, that could, rookies drafted after the first round, after day one, that could make an impact in their rookie seasons. Defensive lineman Chris McClellan for the Packers. It says the Packers needed help along the defensive line after watching T.J. Slayton depart in free agency a year ago and trading Kenny Clark to the Cowboys. McClellan is a classic Packers space-eating interior player. The team did sign Jason Hargrave in free agency, but at this stage of his career, he's...
1: Is it Javon Hargrave or is there Jason Hargrave?
0: Did I say Jason? I meant Javon.
1: Because we had Javon.
0: Yeah, it is Javon. I'm sorry. Javon Hargrave in free agency. But at this stage of his career, he's expected to be more of a rotational piece than a workhorse. McClellan is going to be part of that rotation as well, particularly on early downs. Then also edge rusher for the Lions, Derek Moore. It says Detroit has cycled through veteran edge rushers opposite Aiden Hutchinson in recent years. Age of Za'Darius Smith, Marcus Davenport, El Quadeen Muhammad, etc. So they did so again this offseason with the signings of Peyton Turner and DJ Wonnum. But they supplemented the room with youth. Moore comes in as a day two pick with big expectations. The hope is that he can bring a long-term solution at a problem area through his contributions in both the run and pass games. And, you know, as an observer of the Kiddies, Tenneby, you know, Hutchinson is really good, but when the offense only has to worry about one edge rusher, I guess unless he's, who's the guy with the Packers that they got from Dallas?
1: Micah Parsons.
0: Unless you're Micah Parsons, it's going to be easier. Okay, we'll double team him. What do they call it? Chipping him with a running back or a line or a tight end or whatever. Detroit's needed help in that area because Hutchinson is really good, but he needs some help there. So we'll see if that does indeed help the Kiddies or not. One other note, Tenneby. This is from that controversial college case where the Brendan Sorsby kid who admitted to gambling on hundreds of games, including his own when he played for Indiana, he was barred from Big 12 for life, right? You gamble, you're out. And then some judge filed some injunction, said no, he can play because poor kid won't be able to impress scouts in college football, and that will damage his potential as an NFL player. Now the Big 12 has filed a legal complaint against Texas Tech seeking to confirm its authority to enforce conference bylaws if the school plays quarterback Brendan Sorsby this season, setting up an unusual legal fight between a league and one of its members. The 47-page complaint in the Northern District of Texas names Texas Tech, the Texas Tech University System, Texas Attorney General Ken Paxton, and several school officials as defendants. The conference is asking for declaratory and injunctive relief to prevent what it describes as outside interference with its governance structure. At issue is whether the Big 12 can impose internal discipline on a member institution while state officials threaten legal action over the same conduct. And that's where that judge thing comes in. So I guess what they're trying to say was, well, wait now. The conference, these are the member conferences, and so we've decided this is our rules and always have been, so he's out. So now they're trying to do it. It sounds like they're trying to go wrap around the legal system itself because it says the Big 12 is not challenging that court ruling. Instead, it argues that the legal dispute has created uncertainty around its ability to enforce its own rules. The conference says it is seeking to protect his right under its bylaws to sanction Texas Tech. And I don't know, Tenneby, I didn't ask you your opinion. I don't know if you have a strong opinion on it. Do you think the Sorsby kid should be, I mean, legal? I guess he should be allowed if that's what the courts decide. But that, it seems like it's pretty cut and dried. If you play for a college football team, whether you're aware of the rule or not, you are supposed to play under their guidelines and their rules. And if it says you gamble on games, you're banned for life, I know what the judge said. I don't know if I agree with his logic. Your thoughts?
1: Well, I thought I'd heard that the judges had some connections to Texas Tech as well.
0: Oh, really? So he's got a rooting interest.
1: Seems odd to me that, all right, can we start out getting the courts involved with Pete Rose?
0: Well,
1: right. Like this guy's been banned from baseball, not in the Hall of Fame based off of, and he wasn't even playing. He was managing,
0: right.
1: Betting on his own team. I got a player who could definitely have especially the quarterback position, can have a huge influence on how a game's going to transpire. I don't even know how he can be allowed to play college football again.
0: Yeah. Well, and what's interesting is, and I've not, you bring up a good point, and I've not read any details of his gambling of each individual wager. Sounds like he bet on his own team when it was with Indiana. Doesn't say anything about when playing for Texas Tech, but then again, how do we know?
1: Yeah.
0: How do we know? But while he played for Indiana, you're right. If Rose's defense was always, I never bet against my own team, which I guess that makes it slightly better, other than, like we've talked about, if you're managing your club and your team's getting clobbered, but you decide not to go to the bullpen because you want a rested bullpen for the next game you're going to bet on. See what I'm saying? So you could still game the system.
1: Well, even in football, like, you could still win games, but you're getting it under the point spread.
0: Exactly.
1: Oh, I just happened to throw an interception there.
0: Oh, I overthrew the guy and went out of bounds on a third and eight. Oh, shucks, we got a punt again. So you're right. So film at 11, as they like to say. It was a 4-wood, not a 5-wood. Sorry. Tenneby, thanks for having me.
1: Hey, great job.
0: You as well. We enjoyed a visit with you today. We'll be back tomorrow at 12 noon. Mark Rosen will join us at 2. A Big Ticket and JG, they're next right here on The Fan.
2: Good night. Good morning. Good afternoon. And good night, Minnesota.
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6: Okay.
7: AP News, I'm Ed Donahue. At the World Cup, a giant was surprised. In Atlanta, tiny Cape Verde shut out heavily favored Spain. It was a 0-0 tie. Before the match, goalie Bozina was just happy to be there for Cape Verde.
8: We are very honored and very privileged to be here in the big stage of the football in the world.
7: Cape Verde actually had a chance to win the game, but Dani Borges' late header was saved by the Spanish goalkeeper. Iran will be discussed at the G7 summit in France. President Trump has arrived after an agreement was reached to end the conflict with Iran.
9: The deal's all signed, and the strait is already partially opened. As you know, they're doing a little hunting for a couple of mines that they've already found. But it's essentially, ships are starting to go out. Now, on Friday, it'll be completely opened.
7: Pakistan says there will be a signing of an agreement Friday. The president says Iran's leadership played a role in the agreement.
9: As you know, the first set is gone, the second set is gone, and we found the third set to be very smart, strong, very smart, but we ended up making a deal.
7: The president hopes this will be a good new relationship with Iran.
9: And if we don't, we go back to where we started, but I don't think that's going to be necessary.
7: Among the challenges ahead is whether Israel will continue its offensive in Lebanon. Israelis from across the political spectrum are angry about the interim deal between the U.S. and Iran, calling it a disaster for Israel and directing their fury at one man, Prime Minister Benjamin Netanyahu. The Supreme Court has agreed to decide whether states can use juries made up of only 6 people in criminal cases instead of the usual 12. The case puts a Florida chiropractor convicted of practicing with a suspended license in an unlikely leading role in a constitutional clash.
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14: I'm meteorologist Rodney Price. Partly sunny into the afternoon with some showers and storms developing. Highs in the mid-70s and a west breeze. Showers and storms will eventually wind down tonight. Skies turning mostly clear. Cool by morning with lows in the mid-40s. 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
1: 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It is a Monday extravaganza on the Bumper to Bumper program, also affectionately referred to as the Afternoon Aardvark, the Occasional Beast. I don't know if we've ever called ourselves the zoo, but it is hosted by the A-hole in the afternoon. That's me. My name is Dan Barrero. Former Ink Stained Wretch newspaper, the Twin Cities. Guardsy produces the show and, of course, is two-time state high school tennis champion. We welcome one and all. If you're new to the program, we like to consider ourselves a combo platter show, which means there'll be plenty of toy department discussion, but there'll often be occasionally, depending on the show, A section material. There'll also be some stuff from the B, C, and D sections, which means anything from artsy fartsy entertainment to chicken wars,
2: you know,
1: food conversation, yep. Business occasionally as well. So if, because of the call letters, KFAN, you assume that you have every right to be bitter if you listen to us talk about something outside the toy department, as Glenn Mason would say, you're wrong. Not because you don't have a right to have whatever to listen to whatever kind of show you want to, but that the warning has been offered at the start of the show, fair warning has been passed along, and we've been doing it this way for the better part of three decades now. So you may not love it, but I don't think any longer you can be surprised by it. I'd also ask this. Be honest with yourself. If we're talking politics, for example, which might come up today, although we're very toy department guest intensive today as well. Think long and hard before you go off with a text that reads, hey, I'm kind of wondering, afternoon in Twin Cities, is there a sports talk station I could be listening to? Be honest with yourself. Are you throwing out the question because you don't like that we're not talking toy department, or because you disagree with the opinion being uttered by the host or the producer of the program? Because in my experience, I've learned you pretend it's about the former, but often it's about the latter. There, we got that out of the way. First time in a long time. But we wanted to do it. By the way, closed circuit on-air production meeting. Have you gotten back to Luigi?
2: Yes.
1: Okay, because he's called me like 9 times.
2: Yes, also called me
1: bitter that you won't respond to him. Well, that's what he claims. Is that false? I told him I thought you knew he was going to need to go earlier tomorrow already.
2: Yes.
1: But it was, for him, I guess it's cementing the deal.
2: Yeah, we got there.
1: You got there?
2: Yeah,
1: we got there. He just called me again. No, now it's a message. Let's see if it's about. I'm going to see if it's curious if it's about the same thing.
2: This is something we were going to talk about during the first break.
1: Oh, my God. This is even better. This makes my day. This might change everything. Good chance, Louis tells us, Phil Esposito will be with us tomorrow when Louis's on.
2: But which
1: one
2: is
1: of the
2: 3:30.
1: Great legends of the game once again. We did the Legends with Louis series during COVID. Phil was I think we've had Phil on 2 or 3 times.
2: We have, yeah.
1: And he's as good as it gets. I mean, and I know that's saying something in hockey, but Phil Esposito, in terms of on air, never know where he's coming from, what he's going to say or how he's going to say it. Have the dump button ready.
2: Oh, yeah.
1: Have your attorneys at the door. You never know with Phil Esposito. So that'd be great if that gets done officially between now and tomorrow.
2: Louis, for the record, will be 3:30 tomorrow.
1: Perfect. 3:30
2: tomorrow.
1: And Louis, 3:30. So an hour earlier. Well, actually longer than that. Usually we have him in the 5.
2: Mm-hmm.
1: He's got some scheduling issues. So it's his decision, Kevin Faulness, not ours. We're not moving him out of prime time, 5 o'clock hour, because it's some kind of ongoing conspiracy against hockey. Okay? It's because Luigi needs that time, and he wants to go a little bit earlier in the show.
2: Well, and if Faulness needs more material, he should direct it to me because you were the one that had to fight for extra hockey coverage today. I basically told you, we're good.
1: I'm glad you're confirming
2: don't
1: that publicly.
2: Bother. I'll do it. I said, I think we're fine. We've got Louis coming in on Tuesday. And you said, I think we need more hockey. And I said, let's do it.
1: So is Louis also coming in?
2: That's what I got to figure out.
1: Oh, okay.
2: Yeah.
1: Regardless. Yeah, I'm the one who said, well, you know, a Stanley Cup champion was crowned last night. In fairness, I know we got Louis Tuesday, but let's give someone else a chance to analyze it. So it's going to be Pat Micheletti. Is that correct? At 4:02?
2: About an hour from now.
1: Pat Micheletti at 4:02. Trent Tucker is going to be with us at 3:30. Mitch Lawrence at 4:30. And Johnny Athletic at 5:30 today. My goal with Johnny is to talk more Wolves ramifications than NBA Finals, because the New York angle is going to be covered beautifully by New Yorkers. Well, Trent Tucker's not a New Yorker. He's a Michigander, but he, of course, played for the Knicks. And Mitch Lawrence is a New Yorker, now living in, I believe, Fort Worth, Texas. So they'll handle kind of the New York side of this thing. And then maybe with Johnny, we'll try to get serious about, okay, draft's right around the corner, more Wolves rumors, et cetera. So we'll attempt to mix that up. I mentioned off the top of the program that we are indeed your Tiki Taka now, Tiki Taka forever leader. Do we need to define what Tiki Taka is for
2: quick
1: the uninformed?
2: Would be good. Yeah.
1: As I understand it, I learned about it at a point where I stopped running for my Hispanic heritage and was told that fluent, open, artsy, majestic, aesthetically pleasing style that La Roja, the national Spanish team, was known for, was honored more than anything else for a tiki-taka style of all offense. Which, well, here, let me do it this way. I did a call up the, here's the AI description. And I think it sounds pretty accurate in this case. Tiki-taka is a soccer-playing style characterized by short, intricate passing, fluid movement, and maintaining possession for long periods. The goal is to move the ball quickly through various channels to tire the opponent, disrupt their defensive shape, and create openings for efficient goal-scoring opportunities. I would say it's more like pornography. You know it when you see it. You may not be able to define it, but you know it when you see it. And even if you are a casual soccer fan like myself, you'll see it. You'll be able to say, hey, that's Tiki Taka. How many times in the last 20 years have we talked about it on this show as it pertains to, as I said, the Spanish national soccer team? Because they seem to, if not invent it, they certainly popularized it and seem to advance it. Not like they were the only team who implemented that style. But I can honestly say this. I don't think ever in the history of U.S. men's soccer, certainly, and the international stage, has anybody ever been inspired to watch the U.S. team and say, I think I see some tiki-taka. I think I see some intricate passing. I think I see some fluid movement. Last thing I want to do is overreact to game one last Friday night, but I'm overreacting to game one. That's what I'm doing. I've lost myself in the U.S. team's eyes already. And I'm going to try this. You're going to tell me I'm foolish for attempting it, that it's a losing proposition, because I actually started it yesterday with not much success on CERN. But I'm stubborn about this.
2: Be resilient.
1: I'm going to try to tell people who dismiss all aspects of that game, just because they always have, that they should take a second look. Now, we got Australia next. Australia upset Turkey because we've been told Turkey was the team to beat, right, in our group. Who knows? That's one match. Maybe we'll get shut out, by the way, because I will say Blakemore warned me that the thing about Australia is, once they get a lead, they don't tiki-taka. They go as defensive as hell, and it's hard to break through.
2: Interesting.
1: So the moral of the story is don't get behind,
2: right,
1: I guess.
2: Right.
1: But regardless, this may fall apart right away. But I watched it Friday night and I loved it. I was energized by it. I saw I don't recognize this. I don't recognize how well the ball is moving. And, you know, we immediately got the usual, oh, it's boring. There's nothing to it. Why would I spend any time watching any of it? And I had, you know, a number of texts from people basically saying, you know, it's like watching grass grow, the whole bit. Somebody, and I saved the tweet off of yesterday's show. And I want the anti-soccer people to actually think about what this tweet represents without immediately dismissing it. Here's what he wrote. Saw more action Friday night in the U.S. World Cup game than the entire Viking season last season.
2: Whoa.
1: Now that sounds, you could say it sounds preposterous. I'm not sure it is. We have trained ourselves to think, we've actually, I think, to a degree, lied to ourselves into thinking that it's exciting, it's riveting, it's fascinating. Because we've grown up, you know, it's been in our DNA since we were born, in the womb, the whole bit. But in all honesty, think for a minute about what he's saying. How much action really was there in the Viking season last season? In all seriousness, that you can get excited about the winning streak at the end of the year after we were mathematically eliminated. Go ahead, knock yourselves out on that. But all I'm asking you to consider, I'm not even asking you because it is that's a losing proposition, but I am going to continue to fight the fight on this show. And I'll just say this now. If the U.S. looks similarly good and tiki-taka-ish against Australia, we might go wall-to-wall soccer on the fan. We might need one to two soccer guests every day. Good luck to you finding them. Because I thoroughly perked up. I went through the period when I wrote, did all the soccer cheap shots, kind of meant it at the time because that was, in my view, almost a reaction to the soccer snobs who tell you that you have to be an idiot if you don't love the game. And right. That bugs me, too.
2: We've
1: talked about
2: this. Yes,
1: right?
2: We have. Yeah.
1: I've said this for the last few World Cup cycles. The truth is you're not obligated to love the game. But you're also not obligated to hate it. And the fact is, a lot of people hate it out of habit. And if something looks a little different in the abyss period, why the hell not? What are you losing out on if you devote a little bit more attention to, hey, you know, take a look at that? And we do have to get over the notion that we got to have more, there's not enough goals scored. By the way, there were five in the U.S. game. In fact, yesterday, I think they set a record for in the entire World Cup for a number of goals in one day. So, and I don't know if that's just, you know, blind coincidence or it means something, sort of like the Stanley Cup finals to the last couple games, or final. But I absolutely was encouraged by it, enjoyed it, and I thought it was a good watch.

0: And right. then you're like, oh man, this would be devastating because I'm a Minnesotan, so I'm immediately thinking
1: the dreaded meltdown. Two goal lead.
0: And soccer's had some ridiculous meltdowns historically over the years. National team, the whole deal. So I'm thinking, God, it'd be a real shame because it seems like they have everybody's attention here on this Friday night. If they somehow melt down and this thing gets interesting, and then they had that, what was it, like 20 pass sequence that ended up in the fourth goal.
1: Yes.
0: And that was the nail in the coffin. It was, I loved it. And I feel good for everybody that is the diehard.
1: I do too.
0: Because they've been the ones that have been beaten down by people like you and me historically.
1: Yes.
0: For telling them they're stupid and your game's dumb and nobody likes it.
1: But we moved away from that the last couple World Cup cycles.
0: No doubt.
1: Correct?
0: Absolutely. But there, as you've noticed, there's still that opinion still persists in certain circles. And so I feel good for them because they've had to lie to themselves that the U.S. actually could make a move in different World Cups, right?
1: Correct.
0: And now it seems legit that, I even tweeted out on Friday, it's the U.S. and Argentina in the World Cup championship game, and you're on your own after that. That's how swept up I was in it.
1: I'm fascinated to see if this is the start of something. And by the way, later, if we have time, I've got an angle that might have the hockey community swooning after they hear it. If you're a hardcore hockey ball, I'm never going to watch. That's stupid. I might have a nugget that will turn your head if you are a member of the soccer-hating hockey community, if there is indeed such a thing. Let's get caught up. A quick pause, and we'll set up, as we said, the rest of the program when we come back.
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4: KBUN Sports Radio, this is a score update. Amateur baseball, the first city showdown was this past weekend, with the Bemidji Blue Ox going 1-2. They lost 7-0 to Hibbing to open up the tournament, then fell 13-10 to the Roseau Royals before an 8-0 win over the Washburn Sharptails. Bemidji Bucks lost 7-6 in 8 innings to Sobieski in the semifinals Saturday. Moorhead Mudcats won the title. Home Run Derby winner was Ty Lundeen, and Bemidji Buck and former Lumberjack teammate and current Bemidji Blue Ox member Lannon Hansen fell to Lundeen 4-3 in the final. The Bemidji Legion baseball team was at the Shane Simon Memorial Legion Tournament in Alexandria. Friday, they beat Minnewaska 9-1 in 5 innings, and then a 5-inning 9-1 win over Tri-City Blue. Saturday, a 4-3 8-inning win over Sartell. And they lost 4-2 to Alexandria in the championship. In the Sartell game, Heaton Brodina had a game-tying two-run homer in the seventh, and Gunnar Gansky had a walk-off RBI single. The Centaurs are 3-2 on the year.
5: This is MNN Sports. I'm Mike Graham. The Twins start a six-game road trip this week with the first of three games in Texas tonight. Minnesota beat St. Louis yesterday 5-4 at Target Field. Starting pitcher Taj Bradley worked into the seventh inning and felt good about a bounce-back performance.
6: I'd say it felt really good. I had some light at the end of the tunnel that I've been looking for these past three outings and stuff like that. So I was happy with my excitement and my, attacking in the zone and stuff like that.
5: Bradley got a no decision. Tonight's first pitch is 7:05. The Lynx are home tonight. They host Toronto for a 7 o'clock tip-off at the Target Center. The Vikings are back on the practice field today in Eagan. They embark on their final week of voluntary team activities. While the quarterback battle is getting most or all of the attention, there is some focus elsewhere. Up in the air is the future of Harrison Smith, who's mulling whether to retire or come back. Vikings defensive coordinator Brian Flores says,
7: "Love to have him back. I've told him that many times already. But at the same time, we got a good group. And they're really working hard and doing a lot of really good things. And, collectively, filling those shoes, I would say. And so excited for that group. And they're doing really well."
5: What does Flores like about that group of defensive backs?
7: I think, the group led by Telly, led by Theo, led by Jay Ward, even TT, guys who have been here and know how we operate, how we do things. And somebody's, got to step into those roles and into those shoes. That's the National Football League. Whether it's injuries, whether it's, guys moving on. Every year's a little bit different. Every team's a little bit different. This 2026 group is going to be very different than 2025 and 2024 and 2023 and every other year before that. And so that's just our league.
5: There are 4 days of OTA slated for this week. This is MNN Sports.
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6: Speaking of Tiki Taka, what the hell happened to my Spaniards today? Held to a 0-0 draw by something called, is it pronounced Cape Verde or Cape Verde? Where is that? That's a country? Have I missed something? I thought I knew geography.
7: I'm going to Google it right now.
6: 0-0. People are trying to evaluate whether this is the biggest World Cup shock in like the last 50 years. Now, again, it's early, but that was, I think, earlier today, if I'm not mistaken.
7: Wow, it looks beautiful. It's off the coast. It's an island off the coast of West Africa.
6: Really? Pretty?
7: It consists of 10 volcanic islands.
6: That sounds idyllic.
7: These pictures are magical. Wow. How do you get there?
6: This is a great idea from Jeff in Minneapolis, so the assignment is yours. Good luck with it. Will you have a vuvuzela in studio instead of a gong to signal an American score during Friday's match? Because the Friday match against Australia will be during our show.
7: It will be. Didn't we?
6: We had one.
7: Yeah,
6: didn't we?
7: I'm going to try to see if we have it. We did grab it for one of the World Cups at some point.
6: It's a tremendous instrument, is what it is. The vuvuzela. Man, I may have struck a nerve here regarding the hockey hatred of soccer. This is from 507 guy who writes, "Oh my God, Dan! There are so many hockey players who hate soccer. It's absolutely fascinating." Literally, a lot of the same sport, except how many players, but that's only because of the size of the field to play. There's nothing different except the stick is a leg, and now there's a penalty in soccer. I think it's called the simulation that is the same as embellishment, which both sports need.
7: Oh, I love that, by the way.
6: Passed on.
7: That was a magical moment.
6: You enjoyed the embellishment penalty?
7: Yes. Oh, I loved it. The simulation.
6: The simulation
7: penalty.
6: Yeah,
7: I loved it.
6: Yeah, in soccer, it's simulation, embellishments in hockey. I will say this, and you probably don't agree with me on this one. I'm just weary of this. All the flopping in World Cup soccer is on par with the NBA, making both of them unwatchable. I'm here to tell you, with all due respect, Mike, and St. Louis Park, if you want to reduce either sport to the cliche that if you watch a game, you see nothing else, knock yourself out. It's false. It's demonstrably and provably false. Doesn't mean you have to love it. Doesn't mean the sport shouldn't attempt to discourage it and legislate against it. But this has become, again, the cool thing to say around the water polo. Can't watch it. When you say unwatchable, if you're being literal, you're wrong. I'll say the same thing. I'll quote Glenn Mason again. It's not unwatchable. It's frustrating at times, but it does not make it. You still watch basketball. I still watch basketball. I will watch it. The idea that, because what we do, human nature being what it is, when it does happen, we go, oh my God, there it goes again. And then we might not see another one for 9 minutes, and there will be all sorts of other things, better things that are happening in the game. But then the next time happens, and if you are prone or predisposed to this position, what you're going to, there it is again. And somebody might gently ask you, well, when's the last time you saw it? That was about 11 minutes ago. Yeah, it doesn't matter. Felt like it was just yesterday. So knock yourselves out on that one. The idea that the game is literally not worth watching because it, I mean, you saw it in the soccer. I didn't stop me from watching it. It's just, to me, it gets a little bit crazy. I had another text I wanted to get to. I know people in my congregation from Cape Verde. That's Craig out of Boston. 507 guy. Back. I know this hatred exists in the hockey community because I posted something on Wild Fan Page on Facebook Friday before the game saying, okay, now everybody watch these soccer fans and their cheers. This is what we need to emulate at Wild games. Because 12 times, of chanting, let's go Wild, over and over again, gets a little bit repetitive.
7: He wants a little spice.
6: And he apparently got destroyed, got ripped. Not in the way of the chanting topic I was bringing up so much as that soccer sucks. Why would we want to be compared to that sport, et cetera, et cetera. So I didn't realize this. Maybe I'll ask, at what time is Micheletti, 402?
7: Yes.
6: Maybe I'll ask him if he hates soccer. He's a hockey guy, tried and true. My guess is he is more open-minded about stuff.
7: He likes all sports.
6: I think he does. He likes the competition, doesn't he?
7: Yes, he does.
6: That'd be very true.
7: I talk to Micheletti more about other sports than I talk to him about hockey. And I feel like I talk to about hockey a lot, just in our daily lives. He loves everything.
6: He's a sports guy. Yeah, I think I think he likes all of it. 763 guy writes, baseball all the way. I played Little League, Babe Ruth, Legion, high school, and town ball. 763 guy, we're happy for you. I mean, I'm not going to rip that. That's a wonderful thing. What's the point there? That means you can't like something else if you played baseball? And part of my pushback now, as I mentioned yesterday, to those who do the reflexive, I hate soccer, and not enough happens, is your attention span that short? I mean, that to me, that's the best comeback rip of people who just constantly dismiss baseball.
7: Yeah.
6: And I say, and why? Well, not enough action. And again, I think we've all agreed there have been some important changes made, stepping the timing up a little bit, pitch clock, etc. But I think it is a sign of the times, an attention span issue. Yet worldwide, it's big. And I guess that goes back to if you've grown up with it.
7: Totally.
6: You're invested. And that's what I want to tell some of the anti-soccer people is that, do you hate it or are you just not invested? And that's legal. That's understandable. But that, I think, has really a lot more to do with it, whether it's an unwatchable game, right? It has stretches where, especially a team that goes defensive, is not fun. But I said this yesterday. I come from the Jacques Lemaire school of winning. I don't care how you do it. I never have bought the notion, it's ugly to watch. It's boring. That's ugly. Winning is never boring. Now, as it turns out, style-wise, it looks like the U.S. is playing an interesting style that led to a nice victory in the opener. So that's the best of both worlds, we'll agree. I'll take Lemaire in any sport, ugly as hell, if I win.
7: That's the goal. I know we have to break for double T. What I don't get, I got this a lot over the weekend because I mentioned that if you were a tried-and-true Lavelle Neal III 1994 World Cup here changed my life soccer fan that's been going to the matches and the friendlies and buying the kits and investing and landed on him in this. Saturday, the day after, had to be just one of the great days ever where you're waking up off the euphoria and you're excited. You're in the tournament. Your team's got the 3 points. Now you feel like you're really in this thing. There's not the stress. And the pushback I even got on that was like, it's one game.
6: And it is.
7: Let's not start the parade. It's like, well, of course not. We all know that the ceiling for this team is maybe win a game in the knockout round and get to the quarters.
6: Correct.
7: Like we all have our eyes wide open, but it's just funny the negative instinct immediately to just go, this is why we suck. Relax. We have no standards. They're not going to win. It was one cute performance. Move on. It's like, okay. This beautiful sunny day is ruining it.
6: But my comeback to that would be if they'd have laid an egg.
7: Totally.
6: Lost 2-0. It would have been nothing to see here. Same old, same old. Right?
7: Yes.
6: It had been seized upon as proof that there's nothing to see here. So you can't have that both ways. Tom writes, no, this is actually, hold on. Where did it go? Let me scroll down real quick, and then we'll get ready for double T. This is from 952 guy. My boss, a Wild season ticket holder, mocked me for even bringing up the World Cup. What is it about? I mean, what? Why are hockey people so angry?
7: I don't know.
6: It's very strange.
7: We're always cold.
6: You know who's a great hockey person?
7: Yeah.
6: Our next guest.
7: Let's ask him.
6: We might talk hockey eventually with Double T, but we indeed are going to talk about his New York Knickerbockers winning it all, where he toiled and was a very good player. That's where he started his career. Didn't win a title there. Did that in Chicago much later. But we'll get Double T's reaction to the New York celebration and what he saw as the Knicks took care of business in Game 5.
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14: Minnesota News Network, I'm Sean Maloney. Every week in this country, more than 20 students die of a drug overdose. Minnesota Congresswoman Kelly Morrison is introducing legislation that would make sure schools have access to naloxone.
15: This one will ensure that school personnel are trained in administering Narcan and have the resources to do so in case there's an emergency on their school grounds.
14: Minnesota is one of 12 states to have a law that requires schools carry at least two doses of naloxone. If you're looking for a summer outing, the blooms are thriving at St. Cloud's Munsinger Clemens Gardens. Organizers say ideal growing conditions in recent weeks have helped flowers fill out and flourish. And for earlier dry weather, the gardens feature about 150,000 plants across 21 acres, and they're free to visit daily from 7 a.m. to 10 p.m. And good news for Minnesota drivers, gas prices have dropped for three straight weeks. AAA reports the average price for a gallon of unleaded is now $3.86 across Minnesota. Prices have dropped 11 cents a gallon since last week and are 55 cents cheaper than a month ago. This is MNN.
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22: I'm meteorologist Rodney Price. Partly sunny into the afternoon with some showers and storms developing. Highs in the mid-70s and a west breeze. Showers and storms will eventually wind down tonight. Skies turning mostly clear. Cool by morning with lows in the mid-40s. 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

0: It's been a pleasure, as usual, during this period to chat a little more often than we often usually do with the Double T Trent Tucker throughout the part of the Wolves playoff run. And then even after that, it's always good to catch up with him. Guardsy, will you pot him up? My screen is all screwed up right now in this room. And we will say hi to Double T via the Kinetico Water Systems hotline. Welcome back to the program, sir. I'm curious to know. Well, I mean, you know, you obviously got your ring later with Michael. I was at covered that series and was in that locker room as you celebrated. And, you know, people then sometimes associate you just with that franchise, which, of course, is not the story, because you came up with the New York Knicks. So for you personally, do you feel a little extra sense of pride that it's the team, you know, that you got to know so well early in your career, or the arena that you got to know so early, that the team finally broke through after 53 years?
1: Yeah, it's a great feeling. It's because, you know, some of the guys who I played with still work for the Knicks, or they came back and worked for the Knicks after their careers were over. Like, you know, Patrick Ewing is doing some work for the Knicks now. John Starks has been there for a very long time. I know Allen Houston very well, so he's doing some work with management.
0: Sure.
1: But just to see that this team has brought a city back to life. And for the first time, you know, the New York fans got a chance to be in this moment for the first time in a long time. And as an ex-Knick, it was just so exciting for me to see this team in this situation.
0: It also strikes me as, even if the people out there listening who didn't have a rooting interest, didn't even have the association with the team that you do, or didn't grow up being a Knicks fan, I think it's a very likable group, man. I really do, in a number of ways. Balance, you know, strength, and I think, you know, what's the right word? Determination at all positions. Brunson's a former second-round draft choice. Cat seemingly takes another step in his maturity, becomes a great, you know, for the first time, he's given a chance to be a great passing center and handles that beautifully as well. I like the way they play. Now, the ball doesn't always move when it's in Brunson's hands, but when it's not always in Brunson's hands, and it wasn't as much until that last game, it's a good, I think it's a pleasing style of play. What do you think when you watch this team?
1: You know, I thought Mike Brown did a very good job of, after they got down 2-1 against the Atlanta Hawks in the first round, you know, of making adjustments and making Karl Anthony Towns, you know, more of a focal point on the offensive end, because it was all Jalen Brunson over the last few years, especially in playoff moments, and he began to tire and wear down, and the other guys were kind of just standing and watching him. And that's why, you know, when you look at how do we get better at playoff time, I thought Mike Brown did a very good job of moving Karl Anthony Towns in different spots on the floor where he could be effective and help the team for sure.
0: Brunson is an interesting cat, because there have been times I've been exasperated with how much he's had the ball. On the other hand, you know, the background does matter. He was not a highly thought of player despite a great high school and college career. There was that issue of, okay, is he too small for you to build around? And yet, in game five, they score 94 points, Trent. He had 45 of them in a virtuoso kind of performance.
1: You're right.
0: And I watch him and I go, fundamentals, man. Footwork, angles. You know, he plays, in my mind, much bigger than his height. I just like the fact that he's not spectacular. He's a further sign that not everybody's got to be Michael Jordan. Not everybody has to have that level of athleticism to make plays.
1: Well, you know, the one thing that a lot of people, you know, that so many great things have been said about him, and all the things you just mentioned, you know, are wonderful in terms of how a player should develop. But I think the one thing that most people haven't noticed is that his conditioning. I mean, he is a well-conditioned athlete. And I think the one thing he does so well that when I saw Anthony Edwards and even SGA, you know, when the pressure got to them, you know, San Antonio could force them to pick up the ball, and they had to look for somebody else.
0: That's an interesting point.
1: Jalen Brunson did a very good job of keeping his dribble alive. More times than not, the Spurs were not they were not able to force him to pick up the dribble. And by him keeping his dribble alive, it allowed him now to be able to escape and get away from the double teams and extend plays either for himself or find someone else open for an open jump shot. And, you know, when you're asked to carry a load at that size, it's a testament to your off-season conditioning, and he is a supreme conditioned athlete.
0: You know, one of the, I guess, inevitable debates that has broken out since they wrapped things up with the Game 5 victory is there's a lot of proclaiming going on. And one of the proclamations, at least from a few of the writers, is that Jalen Brunson has elevated himself to being the greatest Knick of all time. I know it's harmless debate and conversation. I get weary of it, that I don't know why he can't be one of the best, which is clearly true, why it becomes so important. He'll be the best. Do you want to weigh in on that as a former Knick? I mean, you're a great basketball mind. You're qualified. What do you make of all that? Is he, should he be considered that? Because somebody, a couple people are putting him ahead of Ewing because of the title part of this. And that, I think, does raise an interesting question. Does a title change everything in the evaluation? Or do you, you know, is it Ewing is in such an exalted place that it's almost rendered irrelevant whether he won a title?
1: I would say, Dan, you know, he's one of the all-time greats in Knick history. But, you know, his performance in Game 5 was outstanding and phenomenal. But people forget about Walt Clyde Frazier's Game 7
0: exactly.
1: performance against Jerry West and Will Chamberlain, where he got 36 points and 19 assists.
0: Yep.
1: I mean, and without Willis Reed. You know, Willis comes in, makes two baskets, and he can't play in Game number 7, you know, but when there was no three-point shot available, and here's Clyde Frazier in the biggest moment at that stage, 36 and 19 against two of the all-time greatest players to ever play. To me, you know, what Jalen Brunson has done over the last few years to elevate the Knicks to this moment, I would have to say for sure he is one of the all-time great Knicks.
0: Yeah, I think that's very well stated. I think, unfortunately, there's that recency bias. We don't have endless highlights of what Clyde did in that incredible game. I think he also might have had like 7 rebounds. And as you said, Willis Reed had the great start to it, and everybody thinks of it as the Willis Reed game because of that. And emotionally, I'm sure it did. It certainly sent that crowd into a tizzy, but somebody had to actually win the game after that. And those numbers are just, you put those numbers, imagine those numbers in a game today. People, Twitter would lose its mind if a player finished with those numbers, correct?
1: Oh, no doubt about it. And you're talking about in a game that was dominated by, you know, perhaps one of the greatest big men to ever play. You know, Will Chamberlain was a guy that averaged over 50 points a game and 27 rebounds for a season. And Jerry West, you know, he's the logo. We all know that. But what Clyde Frazier was able to do in Game 7 in that moment in New York City without Willis Reed, to me, if there's the greatest moment in Knick history, that has to be that, even though Jalen Brunson was fantastic dealing that in Game number 5.
0: Both things can absolutely 100% be true. A couple people have texted, and it's a good question. I didn't really get to this much yesterday on sermons. So when you're watching, obviously in Game 5, the Knicks were offensively challenged, man. Cat was in constant foul trouble. No one else was really going. Anunoby wasn't scoring the way he had previously. It was all Jalen. So why not make more of an attempt to force the ball out of his hands? As you say, he keeps the dribble alive, which makes that harder. But it seemed rare that they even tried to send a second person at him. Did that surprise you?
1: Yeah, it surprised me. I just felt like that throughout this matchup, and I was pulling for the Knicks to win. But I think San Antonio shot themselves in the foot. And what I mean by that, their coaching staff didn't make enough adjustments to put the Knicks in harm's way. Now, Wembanyama is, to me, is the most unguardable guy in the game if you put him in the right position at the right time.
0: Yep.
1: And there was no reason for him to be 2-for-14 or 3-for-15 in the second half, is because putting close to the basket. I mean, I have to think that you have something within your offensive game plan that allows him to catch the ball 4 to 6 feet away from the hoop. And when he catches the ball that close, there is nobody in the league that can guard him. I felt like the San Antonio's coaching staff throughout this championship series against the New York Knicks, they mismanaged the game more so than not.
0: You know, to your point, I think we may have talked about this before, and it's there's plenty of time for him. He's 22, right? And a lot of the great stars didn't win championships immediately, right? It's rare that they did. Magic did, but he also walked in, you know, had Kareem, you know? So
1: yes.
0: He'll probably get there. But to me, along with what you're saying, is he's got to have some kind, he's got to develop one or two favorite shots where, as you know, so what all the greats have, even Brunson, when the Knicks needed a basket, you pretty much knew what they were going to run and where the ball was going to go. And I felt like with the Spurs, that's part of the reason they look so discombobulated is it didn't feel like, all right, here's the set when we got to calm things down. Here's where we know we're going to get the ball and we're going to get a basket. I just don't think, even as good as Wemby is, I don't think he's developed any sort of pet, you know, move or shot yet.
1: But that's where coaching comes in.
0: Yep.
1: And throughout the season, you have to identify and understand that you're going to face certain moments where you're going to have to make some adjustments in the things you do offensively. When the Spurs won Game 3 in New York and they got up to a great start in Game 3, the first four shots that he took were in the lane.
0: Yes, they were. You're right.
1: He scored 9 points on four shots. And the Spurs got up to a great start. And I'm sitting there looking and saying, okay, it's okay to step out and knock down mm-hmm. one or two threes.
0: Yeah.
1: But when you have a lead and you know that this guy here is the most unguardable guy on the floor, now you're going to force the Knicks to have to double team from a different position. They're going to have to change how they play defense. Their coverage and their double teams are going to come from different spots on the floor. And now that's going to allow your perimeter guys to have more room to operate. Because when the Knicks recover, if they have to double going north and south, now they have to find and locate where the offensive guy is. And when you have to do that, the offensive guy now has you at his mercy. And with the Spurs guards so good in terms of catching and shooting and catching and driving, they're able to put their offense in a much better situation to be successful.
0: You know, one thing to bring it back to the local team here, the Timberwolves, I want to get your opinion on or analysis on. When the Spurs-Wolves were matched up, I think I came away thinking, wow, this is a young team, but they don't look frazzled. They don't look like they get too discombobulated. The Wolves can't seem to do it. In fact, there were times where the Wolves, even though they were the older team, looked a little bit more frazzled. And yet we get to the title round, Double T, and we see, what's the moral of that series? Spurs look young. Spurs look like when it's crunch time, they tend to unravel. They're having difficulty getting what they want accomplished. The Knicks, much better in those clutch situations. So what does that tell us about the Wolves? I mean, what do the Knicks have in that sense that the Wolves did not?
1: I felt like there are two key positions where the Knicks hurt San Antonio at, the point guard position and the center position.
0: Mm-hmm.
1: You know, Jalen Brunson is very effective as a point guard, as we mentioned. He can keep his dribble alive. He can extend plays. He can find more space to make things happen. And then there's Karl Anthony Towns. You know, he's a scoring offensive center. And the Wolves don't have those two players. They don't have a quality point guard yet, you know, that can extend plays and make things happen. And Rudy Gobert is a non-offensive player. So that allowed Wemby just to kind of hang back in the middle and play center field. But against the New York Knicks, he had to guard somebody. Either he's going to guard Anunoby or he's got to guard Karl Anthony Towns. So that could open up driving angles for Jalen Brunson once he was able to get by his man or some of the other players on the perimeter. They could find some open spots as well. When you have a defensive juggernaut like Wemby, I'm on the floor. You have to have somebody on the floor that can force him to play some defense away from the basket.
0: Occupy him. Yeah, there's no question about that. Now, is the rumor true that if the series had been extended to six, you were going to be in the Garden?
1: I was about 75% headed to the Big Apple, yes.
0: Wow. So is that disappointing in a way? I mean, how much would you have looked forward to perhaps watching, you know, your team take care of business at home at the Garden, where the celebration would have been like second to none?
1: You know, it would have been great, you know, but I really didn't want the Knicks to get to a game six. Because I just felt like, you know, here's a team trying to close out under this type of pressure, under this spotlight, microscope in New York City in game number six. I just don't think they could have done it. I felt like that if they were going to win, they had to win game number five. And I think Jalen Brunson felt the same thing. Because the longer this thing goes on, you know that San Antonio has gotten off to a great start in every game. Double-digit leads in five of the games and four they lost. At some point in time, they may not lose that double-digit lead. And the longer this thing goes on, you know, the more chances we give them an opportunity to come back and beat us. So, you know, I would have loved to go into the Garden scene game number six. But in a kind of a strange way, I did not want to see the Knicks lose game number five.
0: I wish you would have had that opportunity, because I have to admit, I don't know if this bugs you, but through the whole playoff run, there have been some guys who barely played with the Knicks who have made themselves, they've acting like they were a big part of the Knicks tradition, including Steph, our guy Steph Marbury. Used to be here, and it's like, well, that's, you know, we know we all like Steph, and we know what he did and didn't do, but it wasn't like he was, you know, an historic New York Knickerbocker.
1: Right, and for me, you know, I got a lot of calls about, are you coming back? Are you going to show up at the Garden? And I said, you know, I had my time in New York. You know, I'm loyal. I love the franchise because, you know, it was a special time in my life when I first became an NBA player, but there's still time.
0: That's true.
1: I've had my time.
0: Sure.
1: There's still time.
0: Yeah.
1: You know, let's sit back from afar and celebrate what they had done. And, you know, they asked me would I be, you know, be welcome to come, you know, to the Garden for game number six if we got there. Yeah. And I said, you know, let me check my schedule and see if I can make it. You know, but I wanted, you know, to see this team achieve what they was able to achieve without me being in their spotlight, because this was not my time. It's great for me to have a chance to celebrate and enjoy what they did, but that's their moment. You know, let them shine in their own moment. This is not about the old guys. It's about the current players who are playing.
0: Double T, you're such an adult. It's unbelievable. Ego, just an adult, such an adult way to look at it. But I think for you, what's got to be rewarding and great that is you is, as you said, that's where you learned the league. That historic venue with some great players, obviously, around you that you played with and you competed against. That can never be taken away from you, man. That's where it all started.
1: Right. And, you know, it's nothing like New York City.
0: Yep.
1: And, you know, Hubie Brown was my first coach. And there were days and probably years he and I never saw eye to eye. You know, I was just a different personality, you know, than he had seen before.
0: Mm-hmm.
1: But I had to grow as a young person and understand, you know, that his bark is big, but he has something special that he can teach as a basketball coach. And it's up to me to put the personal things aside to see how he could help me grow as a basketball person. And I would still say today, you know, I played for him for 4 years, and a lot of the way I think about basketball and how I view the professional game today, it started with Hubie Brown.
0: That is so interesting.
1: Because, you know, he was always Dan. He paid attention to detail and detail and detail. And his just philosophy and how he saw things. You know, once you can remove your personal feelings of how you feel about an individual, maybe it's a coach or a boss, and if you can see the good things that they can help you grow as a person and as a player, and when you're able to attach yourself to some of those things, the relationship now begins to grow in the right way. So how I see pro basketball and how I think about the game today, I have a lot of great coaches, a lot of great teachers along the way, but it started with Hubie Brown.
0: Again, another very adult way to look at things. Double T, we appreciate you. Congratulations on the Knicks getting it done. And we will talk again soon. Thank you.
1: All right. Thanks, Dan. Thanks for having me.
0: I always appreciate Double T Trent Tucker, as we've had through this playoff run. And who knows what else will come up in the immediate future. Maybe we talk some links with him eventually. Maybe we talk. I mean, we've got a hockey guy coming up. maybe we should have just gone, taken a break, and had a second segment with Double T's reaction to another Southern town getting the cup that we have never won.
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0: Can't even make it up. 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He knows puck. We'll find out if he despises soccer and discuss much more. That is next.
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5: I'm Ed Donahue. A shocker at the World Cup in Atlanta. It was Little Cape Verde versus powerhouse Spain.
6: Cabo Verde! Cabo Verde!
5: Cape Verde didn't win, but they didn't lose either. It was a scoreless tie. Jao Barros was wearing Cape Verde colors.
7: We're a tiny country, and to play on a big stage like it, like this, against a powerhouse like Spain, and draw, is unbelievable. I'm proud. I'm proud. I think the whole country's proud. We had a huge fan base here today, and it speaks a lot about who we are as a group of people.
5: Spain fan Alvaro Checa was depressed. He's down but not out.
8: Let's see. Sometimes you start off with the wrong foot and you win. So we still have time.
5: European champion Spain is one of the favorites to win the World Cup and was an overwhelming favorite to beat Cape Verde in its opening game. President Trump says the deal with Iran is signed. Formal signing is expected by the end of the week in Geneva. It means opening the Strait of Hormuz. Gas Buddy analyst Patrick DeHaan says the price of gas hasn't changed much yet.
9: The price of oil is moving, and that will likely start to impact gas prices as early as later tonight. But for the moment, there is a lag time to how markets respond and how quickly that shows up to gas stations.
5: Gulf oil producers that scale back production will need time to get oil moving again. Details of the deal with Iran have not been released. California Governor Gavin Newsom says President Trump has ordered the Justice Department to investigate him and his wife. The nature of the alleged investigation was unclear. Newsom said in a video posted on X, federal agents in recent days have knocked on the doors of his friends and former employees and have asked for records. The Air Force says a B-52 Stratofortress crashed shortly after takeoff in California. Stocks are higher at the closing bell on Wall Street. This is AP
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10: Part of the reason why we exalted Wemby and anointed him prematurely is because we could not believe the maturity and the intention that came out of this 22-year-old. He felt so much more than a 22-year-old kid. He felt like a seasoned vet with the way that he dedicated himself mentally and physically to his craft. But when you're not speaking to the media at points during this run, and when you're not shaking the hand of your opponent after they win, that shows your immaturity. And for Wemby to very publicly say he wants to be the face of the league, he wants to be the greatest to ever do this, you have to be better in those moments. And I know this is immaturity and inexperience rearing its ugly head. Wemby fell short in some instances on and off the floor throughout these playoffs.
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16: I'm meteorologist Mace Michaels. Mostly cloudy for tonight with a few showers and thunderstorms. Low in the mid-40s. Clearing out tomorrow morning with a return to sunshine for tomorrow afternoon. Highs in the low 70s. Then another round of showers and some thunderstorms Tuesday night into Wednesday. Celebrate Independence Day in Worthington, Minnesota. 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
20: Coming up today on Fish and Paul Bunyan Country, it's all about the Knights of Columbus Walleye Classic. Who won the raffles? Who was in the top 10? And we'll hear from the champs and runners-up. It's all coming up next.

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3: Well, the Knights of Columbus Walleye Classic has come to an end, 26 years strong, and the tournament just keeps getting better and better. The anglers keep getting better and better. The excitement is amazing, and we had a great show at Sanford Center Saturday night to wrap it up. We'll get into the top 10 in just a moment, but do want to let you know, if you bought raffle tickets, we have those results as well. We had a number of $100 winners. They were Katie Vogt, Diane Kruger, Andrew Bennett, Mindy Donut, Chip Shea, Michelle Lasha, Michael Hill, John Vanderlinden, Thomas Kane Jr., Phyllis Barth, Jamie Goodwin, Lacey Dahl, Tom Kane Jr. again, Cookie Halverson, Bruce Teagan, winning $250, David Brooks, and Ken Stuzel. We had five guided fishing trips that were given away. Becky White of Federal Dam, Joe Welly of Bemidji, Father Mark Innocente of Elk River, Kyle McPhee of Solway, and Deb Tangeman of Verndale won those fishing trips. Third place, $500 winner, was Mike Richard of Grand Rapids. The runner-up with $1,000 cash, Reed Vanasek of Bemidji. And the winner of the 2026 Lund Angler Sport SS with 60-horse Mercury motor and Shorelander trailer, Miff Soderberg of Lake George. Those were the winners. And who were the winners on the water? Well, we'll tell you at least the top 10 here today. The champions in just their third year fishing the tournament were the brothers team of Ben and Andrew Hiddle from Alexandria. They were in the top 10 their first year, didn't make the top 10 last year, but win it all this year, their third year in the tournament. And another newbie is the runner-up this year. First time in the tournament, team of Zach Christensen and Caden Hudak from the Cambridge-Princeton area. They were second. By the way, your champions had a bag of 24.88 pounds. And then Christensen and Hudak had 24.2. Finishing third and winning the Legacy Award as the top finishing intergenerational team, the father-son combo of Kelly Kerb and Riley Kerb at 23.36 pounds. They have won the tournament in the past. Finishing fourth was also a former tournament champion and another father-son team, Toby and Dean Kovalevog at 23.16 pounds. And rounding out the top five with the tandem of John and Jay Ross at 22.95 pounds. Finishing sixth, another family duel, Matt and Mark Newell, father-son team, 22.94 pounds. Seventh place, the last year's champions, Ryan and Kennedy Klein, a father-daughter team, 22.71 pounds. Finishing eighth was the champions from 2 years ago, Darren Roth and Cayman Pierce, 22.68 pounds. Ninth was Will Papenfuss and Stephen Roller at 22.63 pounds. And rounding it out, the brothers combo of Sam and Marty McSherry. They finished 10th at 22.52 pounds. We'll talk with the runners-up and the champions when we come back on Fish and Paul Bunyan Country.
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3: All right, we are talking with the runners-up in this year's Knights Columbus Walleye Classic. We have Zach Christensen and Caden Hudak joining us. And I think the cool thing, guys, is that this was your first year.
9: Absolutely, yeah. We finally were fortunate enough to get the one open seat that was there, and I gobbled it up as fast as I could. We've had dreams of fishing this one for many years, watching Big Fish Dean Kovalyovog fish this thing. And Toby, and this is one that's always been on my list. So, yeah, very grateful.
3: Tell me a little bit about your background and how long you've been fishing tournaments and where you're from, actually.
10: Yeah, so I'm from about 30 minutes south of Lake Mille Lacs down in Princeton.
3: Okay.
10: Been fishing tournaments here now for, I suppose, 5 or 6 years. Getting more and more and more and more into it. I do a lot of fishing with some really good friends of mine on the national level, just as kind of a pre-fish partner, pole angler. And yeah, it just kind of sparked a bug, and it's one, once you get it embedded in your skin, you're not gonna get rid of it. It's an adrenaline rush from start to finish, and fortunately, you know, on this end, it really ended up panning out.
3: Okay. Zach, tell me a little bit about yourself. Where are you from, and how long have you been fishing?
9: So I'm from Cambridge, but now we're north of the metro. I've been fishing my whole life, but the tournament stuff started in for me back about 2013. Very green, knew how to fish, but definitely didn't know the amount of stuff that we learn every year is, and how the industry changes is unbelievable. So my cousin and I started out turning.

0: information, and you know, we kind of work with them a little bit, and so yeah, it's a passion of mine. It's not my job though, and it never will be. I'll never be great. I might not ever, you know, but I do enjoy it.
1: Well, he's so thankful to Toby Cavallivog. He kicked his butt today at the tournament.
2: Yeah, we did. It was quite a surprise, honestly, to the both of us when we watched the big screen above us. We seen the weights come across the board. We just kept looking at each other, and it was okay. Well, there's one team out of the way. Well, there's another team. Well, there's another team, and yeah, it just kept clicking off. And Toby and Dean are two of the greatest guys you've ever met, you know, on the planet, and just to call them friends. And
0: yeah, and we had no idea. No one had any idea what each other did here today. Yeah. Not even a clue.
2: Yeah, we like to keep it secret, you know, between the teams, and we don't share it until it all comes out on stage, and it's fun. It's a real good time.
1: How did you guys get together?
2: So I met Zach probably, probably 04, 05, back in Cambridge. I went to Cambridge High School. You know, he grew up in Cambridge also. He's a few years older than me. I ended up meeting him first time at Sportsman's Club, shooting trap. And sporting clays is what we were shooting. And we talked a little bit and never really got super good friends. And then, probably 6 years ago now, one of my very good friends, Dusty Minky, is also very good friends with Zach, and we ended up hooking up again, and it was like, hey, I know you. And we started fishing a little bit together, and just on the fun side of things, and then, yeah, just on a whim, Zach called me one day and was like, hey, Toby can't fish this tournament. You want to jump in with me? And so we fished a couple aims together, and then he got me into fishing a local tournament back home every year. The first tournament we fish every year is the Matty Nelson tournament, and we kind of go back and forth on that one every year. And I think
0: now we're not partners on this tournament. That one, that one, we are fierce enemies, frenemies in that one.
2: Yeah, I think what am I up? 2-1, 2-1 on that one. Just had to check.
1: Well, I tell you what, I've had Dusty on the show a lot. I've had Toby on the show a lot. Now I got you guys on the show.
0: Yeah, we greatly appreciate it. Hats off to the Knights. This is one heck of a tournament, and staff. I've never seen anything run so smooth as this, and just everybody's. We're so thankful for everyone here. Can't wait to see you guys again next year.
1: You know, top 10 finish probably gets you in next year. I have a feeling. Tell me one more thing. How often have you fished Bemidji in the past, and what are your thoughts on Lake Bemidji as a fishery?
2: So, honest truth, my first day on this body of water was Wednesday.
1: Okay.
2: I looked at it on a map a little bit. Probably about a week ago I started looking at it, maybe 2 weeks ago. And first thought process on it was, okay, it's a pretty small body of water. There's going to be 100 boats out there. We're going to be playing bumper boats, and it's going to fish really small. And this could be a spot-on-the-spot kind of deal. And then getting here Wednesday and spending all day on the water Wednesday, really opened my eyes to the fishery. It is, honestly, I fish a lot of lakes around the state, and fish quite a few tournaments. The fishery is in a very, very, very good place. It's amazing how many walleyes are in that lake. It doesn't matter where you go, you can find them. We kind of had a joke of, what if we had a battery problem or something like that, and the big motor didn't start? And I jokingly said to Zach, I said, well, I guess we'll just put the trolling motor down, go through the buoys past the pontoon boat, and we'll just make a lap around this thing on a trolling motor, and you can catch them. I mean, the lake is phenomenal. They're everywhere.
1: All right. Well, first-time tournament anglers, top 10 finishers, runners-up in the tournament. We have Zach Christensen. We have Caden Hudak. Welcome to Bemidji, and congratulations.
0: Thank you so much. We appreciate it.
2: We will be back.
1: Up next, the champions of the 2026 Knights of Columbus Walleye Classic in their third year fishing in the tournament, Ben and Andrew Hiddle, the Hiddle brothers from Alexandria.
3: This is Bro reminding you that the coolest people are on Fishing Paul Bunyan Country, and Kevin Jackson, too.
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0: performer. 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
6: All right, we are talking with the champions of the Knights of Columbus Walleye Classic. I mean, it's all about the short-timers this year, the runners-up, first time in the tournament. And you guys, Ben and Andrew Hiddle, in your third year, are sitting on top of the leaderboard. Congratulations.
7: Thank you.
8: Thank you. It was great.
6: Talk to me a little bit about how you found your way to the Knights of Columbus Walleye Classic 3 years ago.
7: I was actually in it a year before that with another friend of mine, and we just never came back. And then Brother Andy's like, well, let's get back in and fish it. So Andy and I came back 3 years ago, and we're still here.
6: All right. And you cracked the top 10 your first year.
8: Yes, we had an amazing pre-fish going on. We had big fish that year, and our unders just wasn't up to par to win it, and now came back this year with a chip on our shoulders, and we had a great pre-fish, and now we wanted to get it done this year, and we got the five right bites that we needed.
6: You guys were nice and humble when I interviewed you during the award ceremony, but did you really think you had it? I mean, how were you feeling?
7: I was actually pretty nervous there after you announced us for fifth place, and I knew there was some pretty good hammers coming behind us. I mean, from Bemidji, mm-hmm. down their home body of water, and they've been in the top five, and they know how to get it done. And to come here and kind of take it out from under them, it kind of feels pretty good.
6: Yeah, I mean, there's a lot of people who fish this lake a lot more than you have, and you guys figured it out.
8: Yeah, it was last couple of years. We just keep the same game plan, just each year to keep building and building. And you just run into a good run of fish like we did today, and it was the five right bites that we needed.
6: You guys have fished a lot of lakes. Talk about Lake Bemidji.
7: Number one, I'd say it's probably a phenomenal fishery for eaters. Like, you could go out and fill the box. Between both of us today, we probably had a 75 fish day. I mean, it was one fish after another for the first 3 hours of the morning. And when you get so many on the card, or when you taking pictures, you don't even have to take pictures anymore, because you're like, yep, don't need it, you just keep going through, and then all of a sudden you stick a good one, and you're like, okay, now we got something. Now we're going to keep building and building and click off a couple more nice ones, and we finally did it.
6: Talk about your tournament experience. How many tournaments have you fished together over the years?
8: I don't know, how many we think we've done each?
7: On average, probably 5 to 7 a year.
8: So?
7: Last three years, so probably 15 to 20 tournaments in the last 3 years. And this is actually our second win of the year. So it actually feels pretty good. We came off a victory here 2 weeks ago and come in here and, I mean, just on that high again, and that keeps you pushing that a little extra every time. So feels good.
6: All right. Never mind that I'm the MC of this tournament. How does the Knights of Columbus Walleye Classic stack up compared to some of the other tournaments you've been in?
7: I would say it's right there. It's probably one or two, if not probably one. Just the whole the arena, the parade, the hype of like how you guys like build the tournament, how easy it is to get registered, how fun the lake is to fish. You're fishing against 99 other boats on Lake Bemidji. And when the lake's full of walleyes, it's fun to come have a blast and catch fish.
6: What about you?
8: Yeah, I think it's probably number one tournament for me. Just to come up here, the crowd's perfect. Coming through the hockey rink when you make the top 10, there's no other place in the state of Minnesota that you can do it. So I love being here and make the top 10. It's great. So can't do it anywhere else to come through the hockey rink like this. And it's to fish with your brother and make dreams happen and win 15 grand a day. It's a blessing.
6: Absolutely. I'll take 15 grand per day fishing. All right, guys, I assume you'll be back next year?
7: Most definitely, yeah. We got so much camaraderie together in the boat, and we just love fishing together, and I think we'll do it until neither one of us can probably walk.
8: So, yeah, we'll be back each year. It's a great time being here, and to make it to the top 10 or not, it's great either way. So I'll be back until I can't walk either, probably.
6: Third year in the tournament, this year's champions, the brother combo from the Alexandria area, Andrew and Ben Hiddle. Congratulations, and thanks for coming to Bemidji.
7: Thank you.
8: Thanks for having us. Thank you. Appreciate everything you guys do.
6: Before we wrap it up, I just want to thank the whole crew at Sanford Center for making this incredible event that just packed the place and was fun for everyone. All the anglers tell me every single year, this is among the best tournaments they fish, and they just have nothing but praise for the event. And the Sanford Center crew the last few years have been a big reason why. An amazing committee headed up by Phil Hodapp and a lot of great people that I love hanging out with throughout the year getting ready for this tournament do an amazing job. And the Knights of Columbus in general, who pop in along with the Boy Scouts and other organizations who help sell raffle tickets, just a huge, huge team effort to make this tournament happen every year. And we are already planning on next year's. So once again, congratulations to this year's champions, Andrew and Ben Hiddle of Alexandria, winning it in their third year. And they will be back to defend it next year. We know that already.
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0: Johnny Athletic, John Krasinski will join at 5:30 tonight. You want to talk about a guy who is durable, available? We talk about this in basketball all of the time. Who's the Pelicans star player, the Dookie?
1: Zion Williamson.
0: I mean, you think Zion Williamson, you think available.
1: Yes.
0: Don't you?
1: Anthony Davis.
0: Durable.
1: Yeah.
0: Not street clothes.
1: Right.
0: Our next guest ain't street clothes from a media standpoint, because this morning, Mitch Lawrence was a guest co-hosting the highly controversial, quite successful SiriusXM NBA show with Frank Isola, filling in for an ailing Brian Scalabrine. And when I sent him a text earlier, I'm thinking he's probably going to be too tuckered at the end of the day after having to get up for that production meeting at like 3:30. But he immediately said, I think the text back was, at your service. Isn't that what you said? At your service?
2: That's right. I'm at your service.
0: Impressive.
2: Once again.
0: It's impressive. And I'm good. And you don't sound tired at all. You sound refreshed.
2: No, I'm great. I just did a 35-minute like thing with, remember Rick Kamla? He used to be serious and on him.
0: Yes.
2: Well, Rick Kamla's doing something. I don't even know what network it's on. There's so much stuff out there in the internet.
0: Yes,
2: there is. I just did 35 minutes of stuff with him and four other guys. You know, one guy wants to tell me that Jalen Brunson's the greatest Nick ever, and I'm trying to argue for the late, great Willis Reed still, but you know how that goes.
0: Yeah, we'll get to that. Yeah, it's a very good discussion. We had some of that with Double T earlier. And by the way, you'll get a kick out of this. So the Tucker we'd heard, if the series had gone to Game 6 back at the Garden, Tucker was going to go, like a 75-80% chance. And I said, well, are you disappointed at all? Then he didn't get the chance. I know you wanted your team to win. He said, no, to be honest with you, he said, I was thinking of going and I would have liked going, but this isn't my time. I want it to be now about the players who are there, not the players who, used to play there. We had our time. We had our moment, but this is for them. And I said to him, I said, you're way too adult about all this stuff, Double T. I wish Stephon Marbury could listen to Double T's maturity on this particular point. You know what I mean?
2: Yes. Stephon Marbury, who didn't win a single playoff game, got into one playoff series and he got swept.
0: Yes.
2: I mean, don't forget, in one of the lowest moments of the Isaiah Thomas regime, Stephon Marbury was a key person in a sexual harassment lawsuit that cost Jim Dolan about $12 million.
0: That's right.
2: Seems like only yesterday. Those were the Knicks.
0: Well, now
2: the Knicks are on top of the world.
0: It's interesting you bring that up because it is easy to forget. Isaiah Thomas, that run. Phil Jackson. Oh, I can remember on this show, I was aroused by the return of Phil Jackson to New York. I said, you know what? I love this. This is going to be great. He's going to change everything. And it was a disaster, pretty much. I don't even know how long it lasted. You know better than I. And so given what, the franchise has endured in a number of ways, it does have to make it pretty rewarding for people to finally get this breakthrough.
2: Fans never, the last 5 years they've been pinching themselves because, before Leon Rose arrived, and you had these different phases with Scott Layden.
0: Yeah.
2: Donnie Walsh. And I've actually thought Donnie did a pretty good job considering what he was up against. Because you're dealing with Jim Dolan, who's a classic meddler and a guy who would just like make moves that made no sense, no logic, no reason. And then you get into, the great thing about Phil Jackson is, Dolan and Phil Jackson are apparently at this party out in Hollywood with Irving Azoff of Eagles fame. And Phil just talking to Dolan about improving the team. And like his assumption was he was going to get like a advisory job where he just come in once in a while, make $2 million a year. Why not? Because Dolan's got it. And he ends up getting a 5-year, $60 million job to run the team. And he's totally ill-equipped to do it.
0: Yeah.
2: This is not, the hiring of Pat Riley by Mickey Arison. This is a total backfiring move. And along with it, you had the Knicks, re-signing Carmelo Anthony, giving him a no-trade clause. And that was a kind of a disaster, which Phil, I'm sure, didn't want to do. But Dolan, of course, rode herd on that. So, until Leon Rose came aboard, there was, very little hope. Now, you've got to remember, Leon Rose represented Karl Anthony Towns. You represented Carmelo Anthony. Nobody knew that he could build a championship basketball team. That wasn't on his resume, right? And so he's done it all without ever giving a press conference. As a matter of fact, the other night when he was on the victory stage at Center Court in San Antonio, he actually spoke.
0: I heard him.
2: There was a tweet sent out that was like, does this count as a press conference? I mean, he doesn't talk to the media at all, he and Wes Wesley. So it's just been an unbelievable. The hiring of Tom Thibodeau is huge. I wish that somebody in the Knicks organization would at that time say, hey, and by the way, and Tibbs deserves a lot, and it should have been Mike Brown, because I don't know if you saw the ceremony when they went from Jim Dolan, who basically apologized to the fans for saying, I'm sorry it took this long.
0: Right.
2: You know, and he had a lot to do with that, obviously. And then they brought in Leon Rose, and then when they finally got to Mike Brown, which was after they interviewed Rick Brunson, father of Jalen Brunson, of course, the most famous assistant in NBA history, they finally get to Mike Brown, and he thanks Mr. Dolan, and he thanks Leon Rose, but he didn't thank Tom Thibodeau, which I thought was a big, big, big mistake, because let me tell you something. If Mark Jackson had something to do with the success that Steve Kerr had at Golden State, and Steve Kerr has been great. I mean, I think he's still being asked about at this late date about how Mark Jackson laid the groundwork, the foundation. Somebody in that Knicks organization needs to give Tom a shout out, because Tom, you know, I mean, look, he got them to a conference finals. I mean, it was 5 years of improvement. He did a tremendous job. And a lot of us thought it was a huge mistake when they sent him packing, but it turned out that Mike Brown, their fifth or sixth choice, I think it was, for the job, got the job done. But nobody has thanked Tom yet.
0: I think it's a great point. I think both two things can be true at the same time, right? That Tibbs did lay the groundwork and did a lot of the important work that got paid off here. And two, then Mike Brown might have been the right coach to take it the last step. We'll never know, because the path was easier, obviously, this year. But I think both things can be true. I would they have gone as far? Would they have won it with Tibbs? I don't know. Maybe there were. I mean, the revolution, as we know, that took place with this team, which we've talked about on this show with or without you several times, is using Towns as a point center. You know, his assist numbers being, you and I have talked about this before, 5-6 times what they were a year ago, for God's sake. It's ridiculous. So is that a move Tibbs would have made? I don't know. So I think both can be true, as you say, that Tibbs has a piece of this, and that you certainly can't complain about who they replaced him with, because he certainly maximized every opportunity, right? This was a pretty damned historic run.
2: Yeah, I mean, it's, you know, and it's great for Mike Brown. I think that, you know, Mike's been around a long time. He obviously was coaching in LeBron in the finals. And this year, after what happened, whatever happened after that, you know, going down to Atlanta 2-1. And by the way, when they went down to Atlanta 2-1 in the first round in a 3-6 where they were heavily fired, people in New York, you know, the sky was falling.
0: Yes.
2: They wanted to fire Mike Brown.
0: Everybody.
2: Everybody was just like at wit's end in the media. All the media supporters, starting with Stephen A. Smith, they were ready to jettison Mike Brown and go find, you know, go try to get Jason Kidd another time. That Jason Kidd was their original pick to come in, and Dallas wouldn't let him out of his contract. So, yeah, I mean, and the thing about Tom that people have to remember is that in terms of developing Jalen Brunson, that was on Tom's watch. He went from a very good player to he's now an MVP quality type player, as we saw. He's the finals MVP. And he brought in Josh Hart, who had no success wherever he was, and kind of got him on the right track. And listen, he'd helped develop other players too. He also didn't have the bench that Mike Brown. You know, they got Mike Brown a better bench. They wanted more collaboration.
0: And a healthier bench.
2: They also wanted a better bench.
0: Yeah.
2: And they did have a better bench, as we saw. And Mike Brown used it to his advantage. So I think both things are true. And obviously, Mike Brown now, I mean, to win a title in New York when Pat Riley couldn't do it, Jeff Van Gundy Tom Thibodeau, and, you know, the legion of coaches that they ran, it was like a revolving door. It was ridiculous. For Mike Brown to have that on his resume, that is a little, I'm kind of still in disbelief of everything that's happened over the last couple of weeks.
0: Did little Mitchie Lawrence grow up worshiping the Knicks? How deep for you before you were a media, you know, an ink stained wretch, how deep was the relationship for you? What do you remember?
2: what I remember is that when the Knicks finally won the title in 1970, and I was about 13 years old, mm-hmm. like everybody else, I was a huge fan. And, you know, I'm kind of in a place now where I'm defending that team when everybody wants to put this team as the greatest Knick team ever. There's some guys out there who are saying it's the greatest New York sports team ever.
0: Oh, boy, man.
2: That covers a lot of teams, including
0: a lot
2: the
0: of
2: 27 Yankees.
0: Yeah, I was going to say.
2: And other great teams of the Yankees and whatever. But I'm finding myself, I mean, listen, yes, I was a big fan. We all loved Willis Reed. And there was a definite pecking order back then. It wasn't Walt Frazier and Willis Reed. It was Willis Reed's
0: mm-hmm.
2: team.
0: Yep.
2: He was the captain. He was the guy who was the only MVP in the history of the franchise. And Clyde was the number two guy, but a great number two.
0: Great number two.
2: And the road that they took to the finals and then winning the finals in 1970 completely obliterates the dreck that the Knicks played in the East in this finals where, you know, Atlanta, they beat a six-seed Atlanta. Then here comes Philadelphia, who took out a Boston team that was hurting. They were the seventh seed, and they were a dysfunctional mess. And then Cleveland, I mean, to get swept, and Kenny Atkinson still thinks they won the series on analytics. I mean, that whole disgrace. The 1970 Knicks went through the Baltimore Bullets with Wes Unseld and Earl Monroe in the first round. The Bullets then, the next year, got to the finals. In the second round, all they did was beat Kareem Abdul-Jabbar. This was not with Oscar Robertson yet.
0: Yeah, with the Bucks.
2: They beat them 4-1 right. in the second round.
0: Yep.
2: And in the third round, they beat Jerry West, Elgin Baylor, Will Chamberlain in the finals. And in all three cases, Willis Reed outplayed Wes Unseld, Kareem, and before he got hurt, Will Chamberlain. That's why Willis Reed, to me, is the greatest Knick of all time. And, you know, that's the fan in me. And I was a fan in 73. They didn't get a lot out of Willis, but if you remember a guy named Jerry Lucas,
0: yep, I do.
2: He was a hell of an addition for them.
0: Yep.
2: And, of course, they had Earl Monroe then.
0: Yep.
2: And that was another great team full of guys who made
0: loved
2: the top
0: watching that team
2: list all
0: yep.
2: time. So, yeah, I was a big fan back then. But then I stopped being a fan when you go in the business. And when I was up there writing about the Knicks, I'm thinking to myself all the time, boy, I'm glad I'm not a fan now because this thing is a disaster. How could you be a fan with all the losing and all the crazy moves going on thanks to Jim Dolan?
0: Yeah, it's undeniable. Give us a sense of where the Knicks place among, you know, New York sports heavyweight franchises. You know, I guess that's a long way of asking, you know, what does breaking through mean? And you know, what would you say even the pecking order is in New York?
2: Well, here's the great thing that the Knicks have going for them. They are the one and only NBA team in New York. I know there's something called the Nets. They don't even rank. I mean, that's the problem for the Nets. That's the problem the Nets will always have. I remember, Dan, when Jason Kidd came and they went to back-to-back finals, if you remember.
0: Yeah.
2: And Jason Kidd said at one point, and he's a Bay Area kid, he doesn't know the lay of the land in New York when we talked to him about this. This was early on as a Net. And he said, I remember him distinctly saying, we're not going to be number two for long. Well, you know what? They're never going to be close to being number one, especially now. And so the difference between the Knicks and then the Giants, Jets, Yankees, Mets is that the Knicks have the town to themselves in terms of just the diehards and the fans. They really don't have competition from the Nets. Whereas Jet fans hate the Jets and Giant fans and vice versa. And they both want to see each other fail. And then you have Mets, Yankees, the same thing. And when the Mets go, let's say the Yankees go to the World Series, the Mets fans are apoplectic. They want nothing to do with that. They hope the Yankees fall on their faces. And it's the same with the, you know, the Giant Jet thing. So you have hatred there, but you know, those teams don't unify the city like the Knicks do. So that's the great thing for the Knicks is that, you know, the Nets don't count. And so they've got everybody. Everybody who's a Hoops fan is going crazy about the Knicks. And so it's a unique thing for them, and you know, hockey's way down the list too.
0: Right.
2: But You know, I don't know if you know this, Dan, but, you know, with this parade Thursday, I didn't realize this because I was too young to remember. And who knew back then about parades? The Knicks didn't have a parade in 70 or 73. The city didn't give them a parade.
0: Really? I did not know that.
2: Well, all I remember was, and it's funny that the person who I learned that from was Frank and Scal, when he got back from getting his knee ice, he did the last hour. They had the mayor on, Mandami.
0: Oh, they did?
2: He talked about that today. Is that this is the first time the Knicks have been honored. Now, the Mets apparently, and I remember this vaguely, the Mets in 69, the Miracle Mets,
0: Yep. They
2: had
0: I remember
2: a parade. But back then in New York, the sports teams weren't the people who got parades, obviously. It was like astronauts like John Glenn.
0: Right.
2: He got a huge ticker tape parade. I think Kennedy might have gotten a parade. Mm-hmm. No, it was like big-time international figures and New York didn't honor the Knicks. Maybe basketball wasn't as big as baseball.
0: Yeah.
2: I'm sure the Yankees probably got parades. You know, I'm ready, my God. But so that's the amazing thing about Thursday. And you're going to have a zillion people out there because that's the thing to do in New York is go to a ticker tape parade in the Canyon of Heroes. It's wild.
0: No question about that. The stat going around today, you guys probably talked about it this morning, is that allegedly the Spurs led for 72% of the finals. And so it's the obvious question. If you're leading for 72% of the series, how can you possibly end up not only losing that series, but lose it in five games?
2: Well, and blowing double-digit leads throughout. Well, you know, one easy explanation is the Knicks had a closer and the Spurs didn't.
0: Yeah.
2: I mean, Jalen Brunson now walks on water in New York. And so you saw what he did in the fourth quarter of game five. You know, he did. I mean, and it's still amazing. Mitch Johnson didn't send a double team at him to force other people to beat him on a night when nobody else could really make a shot except for Bridges for the Knicks. So that's one thing. The other thing is, you know, you had two classic. I mean, Mitch Johnson had a really, I don't know who had a worse series, he or De'Aaron Fox. But Mitch Johnson not calling a timeout on the crucial Victor Wembanyama turnover at the end of game two.
0: Right.
2: When at worst, they should have gone to overtime, and they lost that. And then you had, on the OG Anunoby play, the tip-in following, you know, he didn't guard the inbound. He had Wembanyama guarding Brunson. I don't know why. There's a lot of crazy stuff that happened defensively. I wish somebody in the media would ask Mitch Johnson about that. I don't know if anybody did about why would you put Victor in that situation on Brunson? Why would you not guard the inbounds? Although the Spurs do have a history of not guarding the inbounds in some situations. And those are a couple explanations. I mean, Mitch Johnson had a rough time. The Spurs need to hire some former head coach to sit next to him now that Sean Sweeney's going to go to Orlando and be the head coach there. Because he obviously needed big-time help, spur-of-the-moment decisions, no pun intended, just all backfired for him. And the other thing is they got to get Victor Wembanyama in some sort of one move near the basket.
0: Exactly. Got to have a pet move.
2: Their half-court offense was a disaster.
0: Yeah, no question.
2: And that's the other thing that the Knicks had. The Knicks ran a semblance of a half-court offense, basically Brunson doing what he needed to do, while the Spurs, it was all fly by the seat of your pants, and that never works in a finals.
0: Thank you, my friend. As always, great stuff. We will be in touch. Maybe trades, maybe draft. Who knows? Thanks, as always.
2: I appreciate that.
0: Appreciate you. Mitch Lawrence, the sound got a little bit funky there. Guards, you can say goodbye to him. I blew right through a break. That's on me. Let's get a pause in. We'll come back, wrap up our number, the 4 o'clock hour here on The Fan.
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12: 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I'm giving the DNR a thumbs up on its new system.
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22: I'm meteorologist Mace Michaels. Mostly cloudy for tonight with a few showers and thunderstorms. Low in the mid-40s. Clearing out tomorrow morning with a return to sunshine for tomorrow afternoon. Highs in the low 70s. Then another round of showers and some thunderstorms Tuesday night into Wednesday. Celebrate Independence Day in Worthington, Minnesota. Live music, food, fireworks on July 3rd and 4th.
23: It's 69 degrees right now.
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7: Projecting here.
0: Some math in your head, well, that's dangerous.
7: Well, what I'm looking at is I wanted to figure out where the Knicks picked that year.
0: Oh, okay.
7: When the Wolves picked number one, 2015, the Knicks picked Porzingis fourth. But they were in competition in terms of, as Flip would say, developing.
0: Right.
7: Not tanking.
0: Yeah,
7: to try to get the number one pick. And now it's just like, to me, this irony of the Knicks, with all those extra coaches, doing the same thing the Wolves were doing 11 years ago, just won the title with the guy that we picked. That hurts. It's a special kind of hurt.
0: It's got to hurt. And it's fair to accept that hurt and to not run from it. In the name of, yeah, but, you know, we're happy for him. You can be both. You can be happy for him on a personal level and still say, but it sticks in my gut on a from a selfish standpoint and from a team I follow standpoint. Both things, again, can absolutely be true. And I think they're both undeniable.
7: And as you know, I am all along been on team understand why they had to make the move.
0: Right.
7: Like, I'm not one that goes, oh,
0: no.
7: They screwed up and they blew it and they should have done this and they should have done that. However, I will say the video that somebody circulated last night that had basically a montage of Anthony Edwards and Karl Anthony Towns over the years, like a yearbook video, had me thinking, like, did they really overturn every rock? Could they have done anything else?
0: It's a fair question. Those are absolutely fair questions. And we've talked about that with Johnny before. Maybe we will again. But there's no... That's totally permissible, especially at a time like this, because we'll save it because I went really long with Mitch. I was intending to get a break in and had forgotten to do that. So let's get caught up. We got some good sound to play eventually. We've got Johnny coming up at 5:30. Top five at five, which will include what?
7: Yeah, it'll be quick. We'll do Lynx. We'll do Twins. And yes, the Stanley Cup final was completed last night.
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25: It's the Minnesota Sports Prep Update for Monday, June 15th. I'm Ryan Phelps.
26: 5 seconds left. Minnetonka Skippers are the 2026 girls lacrosse state champion. Congratulations.
25: The sounds of state championship lacrosse on MSPN. Joel Rulin with the call and Minnetonka with the championship victory. They were the one seed beating number two Buffalo 14-10 in the girls final. Stillwater took home third beating Edina 10-8. Wayzata was the consolation winner over Creighton Durham Hall 7-6. In the boys bracket, it was number one Farmington over number two Stillwater 10-9. Eastridge beat Wayzata 15-8 for third, and in the consolation final, it was Edina over Minnetonka in overtime 8-7. So that leaves us with just two championships left, State Clay Target on June 26th. We'll get to that, but today, it's the State Baseball Championship Series at Target Field. We have four games. The action starts at 10 a.m. in Class 1A. It's number one Medelia versus number two, the defending champs, Red Lake County. In Class 2A at 1 o'clock today, number 1 St. Cloud Cathedral versus number 3 Glencoe Silver Lake. The Panthers won it all back in 2021. They were runners-up last year. At 4:30 today, the Class 3A championship, number one Totino Grace versus number two Matamidi, another defending champ. And the 4A finals are tonight, 7:30 start, number four Rosemount versus number two Champlain Park. All four games today can be seen on NSPN.tv. Let's take a look at the rest of the baseball action that wrapped up late last week and over the weekend. Class 1A, third place, Murray County Central beat Southridge 5-4. And in consolation, it was Brandon Evansville over Ogilvy 6-0. In Class 2A, third place, Windham over Cotter Hope 9-7. And it was Perham defeating Minnehaha Academy 10-0. Class 3A, third place, Mankato West beat St. Thomas Academy 8-6. And for consolation, it was Ricori over Grand Rapids 2-1. And finally, in 4A, third place action, Farmington beat Edina 9-5, and it was Andover over Monticello 10-6. So the state baseball championships today at Target Field on NSPN will recap all four games throughout the week and look back on the rest of the spring season, plus get you set for the state clay target meet coming up on June 26th.
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23: I'm meteorologist Mace Michaels. Mostly cloudy for tonight with a few showers and thunderstorms. Low in the mid-40s. Clearing out tomorrow morning with a return to sunshine for tomorrow afternoon. Highs in the low 70s. Then another round of showers and some thunderstorms Tuesday night into Wednesday. Celebrate Independence Day in Worthington, Minnesota. 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
27: Your home for the Jacks, Vikings, Twins, Wild, Wolves, and Gophers.
0: Did we ever have one for, I know we did for the Olympics. Did we ever do a World Cup one?
7: The only time I remember a specific World Cup update was the year that the men's team didn't qualify. And we did the Christian Ponder free agency update bit.
0: We did, didn't we?
7: I could probably find that one.
0: We did.
7: Because that would be legit. Before, well, I got to find it.
0: Before, it was all sarcasm and snark.
7: Yeah, we would hit the open.
0: The point was, yeah.
7: And then we would go this.
0: Yeah.
7: Then we'd sit here for a painfully long time.
0: And they deserved it.
7: You're right.
0: Now it might be different. Checking in from your father's homeland, writes second best Dan and the Fan Guy, folks in Valencia are not impressed, completely unraveled, 0-0 draw. Yeah, the La Roja, the Spanish men's soccer team at the World Cup, plays to a 0-0 draw to a country I'd never heard of. You said it was off the coast of Africa?
7: West Africa. Yeah, off the coast of West
0: Cape
7: Africa.
0: Verde. Is that what it's called?
7: Yes. Yeah. Yeah.
0: Not a good start. They now, again, it's early, but the standards for tiki-taka and great soccer on the men's side, certainly very, very high in España. Not an impressive start. That was earlier today. There's your bonus item for the update today.
7: I appreciate that. The Carolina Hurricanes are Stanley Cup champions. They blanked the Golden Knights last night in Vegas, scored a goal in each period. 3-0 was the final. They win the series 4-2. You got to love Bussy. You got to love the Bussy story. They were showing his fiance, his parents.
0: Yes.
7: He comes in. I also love Jordan Staal gets the cup first, and he hands it to Anderson, the goalie who had to take a back seat. I thought that, I mean, we can get hyperbolic and over the top about the what this means and what that means, and it's the greatest touch ever and alignment. And I thought that was pretty cool because there was some questioning, who's he going to give it to second?
0: Yeah.
7: And he gave it to the goaltender that didn't play, that basically got taken out for Bussy. I thought that was really cool.
0: Yeah, it's very, very well played. And as we talked about with Micheletti, I think the Canes gave up 13 goals the first three games of the series and 5 the last three. And it did feel like in game 5, something tripped. It, almost like Carolina remembered who they're supposed to be defensively. And from that point forward, and this was obviously not a dangerous 3-goal lead, right? Wasn't a dangerous 2-goal lead.
7: No.
0: It's not going to be a dangerous 2 or 3-goal lead if you do not allow the other team to score.
7: There were some great chances. Eichel had one.
0: Yeah, that's true.
7: It's, you know, it's hard. It's hard. And then they got the empty netter late, and then it was pandemonium.
0: See Micheletti for details on his reaction. He joined between 4 and 4:30 with plenty of wild conversation. That will be available, podcastable after the program.
7: Twins took 2 out of 3 from the St. Louis Cardinals over the weekend at Target Field. That's what we do. And now we hit the road.
0: Is it what we do?
7: I don't know. I feel like I felt like Lori Fisher right there.
0: It is a Lori, but yeah. I am hearing a little bit like, you know, it's amazing. They keep battling.
7: Yep.
0: We're back to that nonsense. They battle. They don't get blown out on a regular basis, so apparently that's enough to please everybody.
7: And we are in Arlington now, taking on the Texas Rangers starting tonight. The pitcher that does not even have a headshot on ESPN.com still doesn't. He pitched last week. We talked about him. Mike Paredes.
0: Disrespectful.
7: Well, get him a picture.
0: You think so?
7: I mean, somebody at the Twins has got they haven't taken one of them yet. Help the guy out. People are going on ESPN.com. They want to learn more about our pitcher tonight.
0: Very disrespectful.
7: I don't even know what he looks like. But that's what's happening tonight, 7:05. Speaking of 7:05, or at least right around 7, your Minnesota Lynx are back in action. They're taking on one of the expansion teams, the Portland Fire. They lost in a barn burner, I guess. I did not see much of it because I was watching the NBA Finals on Saturday night.
0: Here's how committed I was to the Lynx bid. I'm being totally serious.
7: I believe you.
0: Even though, because it was one of those deals where one of them, the Lynx game's on a stream, and obviously the NBA Finals are on ABC. And I hate trying to do the remote magic for that. So here's what I ultimately did. I watched all of the second half of Lynx Vegas, knowing I was going to miss. In fact, I think it meant I missed the entire first half of the Spurs and the Knicks. And I didn't look back. And it was a terrific comeback. The Lynx found themselves basically down 7-9 a lot of the second half. They charge late. They go ahead, but they can't close the deal. And Miles was I think it was her career high offensively. Did she finish? Was it 29? I don't remember the number she had. But points, it was her top number of her young career. I did think where I give Vegas credit is she wasn't the assist demon that we're used to. And it looked to me like where Vegas was smart is they cut off some of the passing lanes that she is quite adept at taking advantage of. And last shot she took with a chance to win it, I didn't love because they were down one and she kind of took a step back three. She did have space. I wanted her going to the basket on that one, which she had done on tall pivot player who's
7: Asia
0: the player
7: Wilson.
0: Yeah, Asia Wilson,
7: Asia
0: best
7: Wilson.
0: Player could argue in the game up front, twice drove right at her, first time with a right hand layup, second time goes to the other side of the basket and puts it in on a bank with the left hand and gets fouled on it. She was exemplary, but the last shot she couldn't get. Great game, great feeling that these teams might end up playing again. It was very good theater, and I still had plenty of time to see the Spurs do what they're supposed to do, which is give the game away.
7: 29 points, 1 assist for Olivia Miles on Saturday night.
0: That was the issue. The passing game was more limited than we are accustomed to.
7: You can hear that game, by the way, tonight against the Portland Fire right here on The Fan. following Fan on Demand on the air. Lynx and Portland tonight. Fan has your chance to win $2,500. 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
0: Let's get to some sound. Eventually, we may leave the toy department for some A-section stuff. That might not be till 6. We got Johnny Athletic coming up at the bottom of the hour. Stay tuned.
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7: It wasn't just that they did it. It was the way that they did it. The they I'm talking about are the New York Knicks winning their first world championship since 1973. It's one thing to beat the heavily favored Spurs in five games. It's another thing to win three road games against the San Antonio Spurs like the Knicks were able to do in game one, game two, and the closeout game in game five. But it's the way they went about it, led by their very selfless but prime superstar known as Jalen Brunson. There's buy-in, and then there was that involving him and the New York Knicks with their coach Mike Brown. Time and time again, the San Antonio Spurs dropped out to a big lead. And time again, except for game three, the Knicks found a way to erase that lead and get a victory. This is the kind of team that not only New York City will embrace forever, but plenty of basketball fans will embrace this team too, whether they're Knicks fans or not, because of the way they did it, doing it that way as a team, not as an individual surrounded by teammates. In 60 seconds, Victor Wembanyama, what now?
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2: There's no question that the future is still bright for a superstar known as Victor Wembanyama of the San Antonio Spurs. Yeah, it did not end the way he wanted it to, and walking off the court after losing in 5 games to the New York Knicks, yeah, let's call that a bad look. That kind of thing doesn't bother me, but I can understand why it bothers other people, because we saw in the previous series when they took down Oklahoma City shook their hands in respect, but the Spurs did not give the New York Knicks their same respect. Either way you add it up, it's still Knicks champions and Spurs now. But the Victor Wembanyama, now you're going to get everybody's best shot. You are now one of the dudes, if not the dude, in the NBA. And after the way you lost to the New York Knicks as a heavily favored team, it's going to be very interesting how you handle being the hunted. Because we saw how great you were being the hunter. But when you were the hunted against the Knicks, it didn't end well. Going forward, we'll see exactly how the Spurs will deal with that, being the hunted and no longer the hunter. For the ESPN Radio Sports Beat, I'm Freddie Coleman of ESPN Radio's Freddie and Harry.
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10: Candidate for best of. On this date, again, this would probably be the opposite of Calendar of Calamity entrant. This is the 15th of June, correct?
11: It is.
10: On this date, in 1994, playoffs still going on, it appears.
11: Had to be the finals.
10: Had to be the NBA finals.
11: The 17th, 94 was the finals.
10: And you're going to hear a bit of sound from a familiar voice, that of Bob Costas, who is anchoring pregame, I'm assuming, coverage, right, at the time for NBC. And he's kind of doing a roundup of some NBA-related news, perhaps outside the NBA Finals. A fairly momentous occasion if you were a little guardsy. June 15, 1994. A confirmation of what you probably already knew, but is always, I think, bracing and helpful to hear from a voice of authority like Bob Costas. And then you're going to also hear some sound that he passes to from the commissioner of the NBA, the late, great David Stern.
12: The recent sale of the Minnesota Timberwolves to a group in New Orleans has been unanimously rejected by the NBA's relocation committee. NBA Commissioner David Stern discussed it before tonight's game.
13: That committee has unanimously recommended that the Board of Governors disapprove the application to sell the Minnesota Timberwolves to Top Rank of Louisiana. We're in the process of scheduling a board meeting, a Board of Governors meeting, at which the recommendation of the committee will be acted upon.
12: The Timberwolves, a team that's enjoyed tremendous fan support from the outset, but they have financial problems. Their ownership does, especially with the financing of the arena. New Orleans group came along.

0: along with a huge offer, but the NBA would like the stability of finding a buyer in Minnesota to keep the franchise there. Stern also said that the pressure of making a schedule precludes a move to New Orleans for the 94-95 season. Additionally, the league has filed a lawsuit to reaffirm its right to control its franchises.
1: It's the Bumper to Bumper seal
2: I know.
1: Of approval.
2: I know. There was a lot of bad basketball after that where you I'm sure you were saying, good riddance, go to New Orleans. Let's see if we can get an expansion franchise and start
3: we'll
2: over.
3: We'll try again next round.
2: But eventually, it's kind of gotten there. It's gotten to a better place. Now it's in a, I don't know, a pivotal place maybe, because are we at a fork in the road where we're either going to get better or there's a decent chance we're going to get worse? Yeah, there's a lot of critical stuff going on this offseason, but I can remember that like it was yesterday. The 1994 finals, I don't remember who played, because I'm trying to figure out if I wrote off of...
3: That was Knicks Rockets.
2: I think I was there for that.
3: And then 2 days later was the OJ chase.
2: Oh, yeah, I was definitely there.
3: Yeah.
2: Yeah, it's exactly
3: so
2: it.
3: So it was Knicks Rockets.
2: So I'm sure I was at that press conference. So a momentous occasion where history was changed, because I do think, you know, there's a tendency to believe that owners will just take the money and or whatever, and they say, the Wolves, they weren't, maybe they were supported okay, but you don't have strong owners there. We'll let them go. The fact that the league really spearheaded by Stern, that was a Stern operation. That was a Stern decision. But it's one that I think should always endear the former NBA commissioner to Wolves fans, that you had him for various reasons in your corner. We don't talk about anything, the good or the bad, that's happened afterwards if that team had been allowed to go to New Orleans. And I think that was a top rank organizational thing. Does Spike Lee really need a ring?
3: Is he getting one?
2: No. Well, there's a lot of stuff being written about. A lot of Knicks fans are clamoring, given how long his allegiance goes to the organization, should get a ring. Again, he's Spike Lee, man. If you're going to go down that road, find somebody who's never on TV, who's been going to games for 75 years, never gets interviewed, nobody even knows who he or she is, get them a ring. I'd rather, and if you're Spike, to me, that's what you do. I'm going to find somebody. You can give me the ring. I'm going to give it to that person.
3: Interesting.
2: Does he not have enough notoriety? And we get it. He's been loyal. I'm not doubting how legitimate a fan he is. I just don't like identifying the biggest name who gets every advantage accorded a celebrity, which is fine. It's not unprecedented. Why does he have to get a ring?
3: Well, it's funny because Stephen A., another famous Knicks fan,
2: yes,
3: said like a week ago he doesn't want a ring. And the reaction was, well, yeah, why would you get one? You're not on the team. I actually agree with you. You're a fan. You're not part of management. There was a great video Saturday night, though, of Spike going through Brooklyn, and somebody tweeted it out. He was like standing through the car that he was being driven in.
2: I saw
3: going
2: that.
3: Through the crowd. Somebody that. Said he's parading like the Pope.
2: I know.
3: Which is so good. I mean, by the way, I don't blame him for that. That's a fun moment. He's with the people, yes, and everybody's yes. there, and the streets of New York have been awesome. No, Spike does not need a ring.
2: Some of the streets have been awesome.
3: Has there been some issues?
2: There have been some violence, yeah. There have been some trouble. Not on that occasion. And then some chumbalone threw, was it
3: oh, stuff
2: eggs,
3: at Wemby?
2: Eggs at Wemby.
3: Yeah,
2: what are we doing? I mean, we know what we're doing. We understand that's not the majority, but there's the that's where we are as a market still untouched. If you go back to the 87 and I think even the 91, but definitely the 87 World Series celebration, there was not a hair out of place downtown after we wrapped up winning game 7. Not a hair.
3: Hmm.
2: We were responsible in our emotion. We got emotional, but we didn't destroy anything. Now, I'm trying to remember if 91 it got rougher, and then, of course, there was the infamous.
4: Get off me!
2: That. That was after the Golden Gopher men's hockey team lost, right?
3: No, I think that was after they won.
2: Oh, I thought they had lost.
3: The epic game against North Dakota, I think.
2: Okay.
3: I don't think they lost.
2: Whatever it was.
3: They
2: it
3: had
2: was,
3: the other ones when they won the title here.
2: It was messy.
3: Yeah.
2: And that was the get off me moment. And I was thinking about that because somebody made viral. There was a reporter. I don't know if it was one of the local stations in New York. Maybe it was even ESPN trying to do a live interview in the streets. And he basically had to go through the same thing that our guy did way, way back then when Fox 9 went to that coverage for several hours because we called it then the Dinkytown Riots, which was a little bit of an exaggeration compared to some stuff that came after. You know, that was a more innocent time in which we were living. But then it was I think it was referred to as the Dinkytown Riots, correct? But
3: yes.
2: I thought that was after a loss.
3: It may have been. We've had a couple of them. The Dinkytown Hockey Riots became a thing like a couple of different times in different eras.
2: Yeah, that's probably.
3: You know, a decade or so. You did write about the New Orleans thing from New York.
2: Oh, I did.
3: I just pulled up. Yeah. Said the Texans had a lot of swagger, you wrote.
2: Oh.
3: And then it was immediately doused because of the ruling.
2: Yeah, funny. Isn't that funny? Isn't that funny? Yeah.
3: Stern never blinked. When the Wolves opened the 94-95 season in Minnesota, he should get the game ball.
2: He should.
3: That was your walk-off.
2: I tried to get in this. I mean, look, Ed Stern, he could be. We had him on over the years a couple of times, and he could be difficult and argumentative. And, you know, he's as pompous as any of the commissioners. There's no question about that. But if I were a Wolves fan, I don't give a damn about that. He took care of this market.
3: Yep.
2: And I don't think he had to. I really don't. I think it would have been easy to say, well, maybe we don't love the group, but we can make it work. And they got arena problems here anyway, whatever. For whatever reason that he stood up, he did. And it's what the fans did deserve because attendance was not the issue. It was absolutely that was giving up way too soon on a franchise that I think has more than once since then proven this is a very good professional basketball market.
3: That arena that you heard Bob Costas talking about is the one they still play in, Target Center.
2: Yeah. Well,
3: going all the way back and they're trying to fix that.
2: Anything to do about that.
3: And a year later, out of Farragut Academy High School, they drafted Kevin Garnett.
2: Did they?
3: In 1995.
2: Fifth pick overall?
3: Number five. I remember where I was that day, too.
2: Yeah. I think I said that they should draft, who was the big man out of UCLA? Was it Bannon? Not big man. But
3: Ed O'Bannon?
2: Ed O'Bannon. I think I said draft Ed O'Bannon.
3: Man.
2: He was
3: a great college player.
2: That's the problem.
3: Yeah.
2: The translation was awful. I don't know if I actually declared.
3: Yeah.
2: He should be the guy, but I think I did.
3: Well, how do you know who Kevin Garnett is?
2: We knew nothing about Garnett.
3: It's totally different. I mean, 8 years later, LeBron's on ESPN as a high schooler.
2: I mean,
3: Kevin changed that whole thing.
2: Unprecedented at that point. You go, are you really going to wait 8 years for a kid who's 12 and weighs 142 pounds to become what? We didn't know that he was actually much further along than that. All right, Johnny Athletic is coming up next. I'm going to try to do less NBA Finals, more on the state of the Wolves, trade rumors, other possibilities, and we'll mix and match with him if you have questions or comments. 64686, that is the Bradshaw and Bryant KFAN text line. Done as yet to come as well. Stay tuned.
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10: AP News, I'm Ben Thomas. initial deal to end the Iran war is moving toward a formal signing. Despite lingering questions about details, financial markets responded in a big way. Seth Sutel has that reaction in the AP Markets report.
11: Stocks rallied on Wall Street and oil prices pulled back after the U.S. and Iran reached a tentative deal to get the global flow of crude going again. The S&P 500 rose 1.7% Monday. Investors are hoping that the current agreement will mean a long-term fix to a conflict that has worsened inflation around the world. The Dow rose 468 points, that's about 0.9%. The NASDAQ composite jumped 3.1%. Brent crude fell 4.8%. That helped drive gains for companies with big fuel bills, like airlines and cruise operators. AI-related stocks also rallied. Treasury yields moved lower in the bond market. Seth Sutel, New York.
10: President Trump spoke about the agreement in Evian, France.
12: We got along very well with Iran. It's a different set of leaders.
10: He's there for a G7 summit, as is our John Lester.
13: France, Germany, and other nations were frozen out when U.S. and Israeli forces began the bombardments of Iran in February. The allies said they weren't consulted and they refused to fight in the conflict. That angered President Trump. The tentative Iran deal gives them an opportunity to now turn the page. Instead of talking about the disagreements that they had about the Iran war, they can now start to look forward to the next steps. Top of the list of priorities for G7 nations is reopening the Strait of Hormuz. France and Britain have a proposal to help with that. They are offering warships that could help escort tankers through the strait and also get rid of any mines.
10: And at the World Cup, Cape Verde stunned Spain with a 0-0 draw. Spain's one of the favorites to win the tournament.
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19: I'm meteorologist Mace Michaels. Mostly cloudy for tonight with a few showers and thunderstorms. Low in the mid-40s. Clearing out tomorrow morning with a return to sunshine for tomorrow afternoon. Highs in the low 70s. Then another round of showers and some thunderstorms Tuesday night into Wednesday. Celebrate Independence Day in Worthington, Minnesota. Live music, food, fireworks on July 3rd and 4th. Right now it's 70 degrees.
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0: You, Garzy, and our next guest, Johnny Athletic, another reason to sort of get back to the theme of this show today, why you shouldn't have to apologize for, it shouldn't be illegal to show some measure of interest and curiosity in the World Cup that just began a few days ago. And Johnny will relate to this on a very specific basis, I would say on a... Well, hold on.
1: Oh, you already put them on.
0: All right. Yeah. I'm sorry. I don't even know what to do at this point. Can you try to... Because I did... There we go. My computer is now working in here. Johnny is a story guy. Johnny has grown in this business as a guy who likes to tell stories. And this one's irresistible, I think, to me. I bet you it would be to you. I know it would be to Garzy and a lot of folks out there. So Spain is considered the best of the best. You just heard the iHeart update on their they play to a 0-0 draw with a country I'd never heard of until today, Cape Verde, off of the coast of Africa, Johnny. And the story that is developed is basically Cape Verde hardly ever possessed the ball. But their goaltender played out of his mind. And the backstory on him, his name is Josimar Diaz. But his nickname is Vocinha, Granny, in Portuguese, because he's 40 years old. He's basically twice as old as many of the players he's competing against. And he was the story today in preserving the 0-0 tie. Let me read you a couple sentences from a breathless Yahoo report, Johnny, that I think even you will relate to. You could sum up Vocinha's brilliance and Spain's frustration in one two-shot, five-second sequence late in the first half. In one of their many attacks, Spain had Vocinha surrounded, and the inevitable appeared nigh. Spain's Marc Cucurella got behind the Cape Verde defense, headed a ball back to Ferran Torres, who had a clear shot on the goal. But Vocinha dove straight at the ball, and that was enough to alter Torres' shot so that it sprang high off the crossbar. Oh, writes the writer for Yahoo Sports, we're not done yet. While the ball was in the air and caroming back into the field of play, Vocinha was on the ground facing the wrong way with a teammate on top of him. Yet somehow, he managed to leap to his feet, flip around into position, and tip a screamer from Mikel Oyarzabal just over the top of the crossbar. And yes, he did this in all of 5 seconds. Now tell me, in all seriousness, why I don't think you have to love soccer at all to say, that's a hell of a story. Why not at least give it a chance?
2: Incredible, Dan. Like, just put me in the game. I want to get a crack at that one because I feel like I could write it. Absolutely.
0: Yeah, you could.
2: I'm already thinking about where did he come from? What did his parents do? Like, all of the things that you can kind of research to figure out what keeps this guy driving at 40 years old. Like, how, you know, what has been instilled in him and what does he mean to the people and everyone back there? That is a legendary performance.
0: Yes.
2: Yeah, like, I am not one of those people who hangs on every minute of play at the World Cup. It's not my thing. But I, like you said, I love a good story. I would read that. I would write it. I would do anything I could to be around it. That's amazing.
0: If all you care about is social media, more surfacey stuff, according to the Wall Street Journal, in the space of 2 hours since performing this series of miracles against Spain, he picked up more than 1.5 million followers on Instagram. 1.5 million followers.
1: Now he's an influencer
0: on Insta in 2 hours. Yeah, you can't make it up. So there you have it.
2: It's incredible. And Dan, the best part is like who cares what happens the rest of the tournament for Cape Verde? Like
0: exactly
2: that moment will live on forever. He will never pay for a drink or a meal back home again, I would imagine. I mean, that's just that is an iconic, legendary performance, and even it could when this whole tournament is done, we may look back on that performance and say that was one of the indelible things of this whole tournament.
0: Yeah, it sounds like a hell of a story today. Although they're not looking at it as a cute story in Spain right now.
2: La Roja.
0: Yeah, Tiki Taka, man. Rubio, I think Rubio ripped the team via X, too. He's so bitter. No, that's not Ricky style.
2: I'm going to text him right after this.
0: You should text him and say, what the hell happened? He might have the backstory on the 40-year-old.
1: All right. Change his face.
0: Enjoy. Let's I want to do less NBA Finals, although eventually we may get to a couple things on that because we've had a lot. We had Mitch on today. We had Double T. And I do want to sort of center more on getting us in prime shape for now that the finals are behind us, the next step for the Wolves, which is, you know, we're coming up on the draft. And the assumption is if there's going to be movement, there's a good chance that it would be right around the draft. The next step for this team, right, because now the finals are done. So now it's everybody else saying, all right, what can we do to improve ourselves to get us to that better place, I guess you could say. So is there anything, I mean, we've certainly talked about some of the people who might be available and might not be. I want to start with Giannis because I think the impression I had was maybe we were less in this than we were at the trade deadline a year ago. And then your outfit, the Athletic, had a piece. I think it was a double byline, including Sam Amick, indicating that the Wolves might well be in that conversation. Where are you on all this? I mean, I know you follow this stuff pretty closely. Do you think we are back in that if we were ever out of it? Or do you think that's still, all right, probably a long shot, even if the Wolves might be in the conversation?
2: Yeah, I would say this, and you know, talking to people within the organization and around the league about the Giannis marketplace, and I do think, Dan, that it was accurate maybe 2 weeks ago that the Wolves were really like, look, this is a deal that would be too difficult for us to pull off with what Milwaukee wants, with everything that's involved in it, with what it would take, how it would liquidate, you know, our depth, all of those things. And the only thing that I think has changed somewhat over this, you know, maybe the last 10 days or so, is that I think that Milwaukee is largely underwhelmed by their options on the table right now. And so that means Miami, from all kind of reporting that we've seen so far, seems to be kind of at the front of the line for Giannis because they've been the most aggressive. They don't have a whole lot to offer, in my estimation, Dan. I mean, they have Tyler Hero and some picks and a few other things, some nice, you know, Hawkes, some nice young players, but certainly nothing that's moving the needle. And so the reporting at The Athletic is more of that Milwaukee is taking a second go around with other teams just to canvas one more time to see if there is a deal that they like more. And so I believe that the asking price for Giannis from the Minnesota Timberwolves is lower now than it was in February when they were trying to get a deal done. But I still think it's a long shot that something would get done for Giannis. It seems like Boston is trying to maneuver back into it. Maybe the Wolves could get in, Dan, as a third team and they get something from one of the other teams. But I would still at this point be very surprised if Giannis Antetokounmpo ends up a Timberwolf, but the door is a little bit more open than it was maybe earlier this summer.
0: To that extent, it sounds like what you're saying is some of the outlandish propositions offered up about how much the Wolves would have to give up, maybe they wouldn't have to give up quite as much simply because none of the other deals are quite as awe-inspiring as the Bucks might have hoped.
2: Yeah, exactly, Dan. And I, you know, Sam and Eric reported this, and I have no reason to doubt it. I believe it that, you know, the Wolves have made clear that Jaden McDaniels and Johan Berenguer are off the table. And you'd say, and you know, there'll be skeptics that say, you're going to pull Johan and Berenguer off the table for Giannis Antetokounmpo? But the one of the main concerns that the Timberwolves have about potentially trading for Giannis is, would you have to liquidate almost all of your young depth?
0: Right.
2: To make that happen. And then all of a sudden you have Ant and Giannis, and then you have nothing else really around. And that really shortens the shelf life of your team. And so I do think that Berenguer and McDaniels are, you know, pretty much off of the table here. And so that makes it harder for the Bucks to say yes to it. But yeah, I think, you know, we'd seen suggestions of Jaden and Nas and Berenger and Shannon and
0: a couple of picks,
2: and yeah, that's just not going to happen. That's just unrealistic for the Wolves' point of view. But, and the Wolves can say, hey, okay, go take that poo-poo platter from Miami and let me know how you feel about it.
0: You retweeted a comment from Dan Wokey. If there's a lesson to take from these NBA finals, it's that you don't build a team that looks like the Spurs, the Thunder, or the Knicks. You can't do it. You can build the best possible team around your best players and hope that you create something good enough. What did you like about that tweet, and what does it mean as it pertains to the Wolves?
2: Yeah, there are two things I liked about it, Dan. First of all, like, walking away from that finals and looking how it all transpired, I understand Timberwolves fans who are looking at their roster and saying, oh, man, how are we going to compete with OKC and San Antonio and even New York in the East, who just beat the Spurs, who kind of cleaned our clocks in round two. There's generally, you can say, well, there's hopelessness that sets in at this time of year. But when you look at New York specifically, there was hopelessness in New York earlier this season, even in the middle of round one against Atlanta, when they lost the game, and it was just like, oh man, they do not look good here. This is going to end, and they're going to have to trade Kat, and maybe they're going after Giannis. And instead, they made some tweaks and tinkering around how their schemes and what they did, and everything came together, and they stayed healthy, and they are champions now. And no one in the middle of this season could say for sure, oh yeah, the Knicks are going to be champions. They won 53 games. They didn't win 62. They won 53, which is a good record, but not an amazing one. And so for Wolves fans, it can come together differently if you give it time. Now, to Dan's other point about that tweet, what I like is I don't necessarily think it has to be Giannis. It has to be Kyrie. It could be a move here or there that just makes the puzzle pieces around Anthony Edwards click in place better. And so if you can do that and just make this whole kind of starting five in the top eight or nine guys maybe make a little bit more sense, then you could go on a run. It's that possible. And so I just think that the angst and the need for aggression, while understandable, is maybe a little misplaced here, and they may not be quite as far away as some people believe that they are, because they have a great player in Ant, and now they just have to find maybe a few more supplementary pieces that fit around him better than the ones that are currently here.
0: To your point, in terms of the cliched pieces fitting together, the Knicks to me are a great example of that, because if you build it largely around Brunson, which it's still built around him, Towns has become a big factor, but it's Brunson's team. So if you look at the way they're constructed, you say, all right, well, realistically, if this is going to work, our other guard can't be a guy who demands the ball a lot. Frankly, our forwards must be guys who find ways to score without constantly demanding the ball. Or, you know, we use Cat the way they ultimately did, as almost a point center, and then it's just about movement, and those players can get some baskets that way. But that's how you piece it together. It's almost like you have to say, what does Brunson need? He probably also needs a good defender around him, or a couple good defenders around him. So then it's back to, what does Anthony Edwards need? How do we get the most out of him, accentuate his strengths, and minimize some of his weaknesses, right? That's the fit that you're talking about. That's when it's about pieces together, not necessarily whether you're adding another superstar.
2: Yeah, exactly, Dan. And then you look at what worked for the Knicks that didn't work for the Wolves. One is, of course, they were healthy, not having Dante, mm-hmm. not having a fully healthy Ant and Io was, I think, a big factor in that series. But the other thing that was a big factor that the Knicks had that the Wolves did not is they had five guys who could really space the floor,
0: yes,
2: really move the ball, and move without the ball. And so I think when you are looking to maximize Ant, adding more shooting and spacing and playmaking around him would help that a lot.
0: Yep.
2: And so that you look at Julius, you look at Rudy, and some way, somehow, it doesn't mean you have to move both of them, but it does kind of point to adding a more offensive shooting element to at least one of those two positions to give Ant some more space so they can't just load up on him and double him as soon as he crosses the half-court line, because they couldn't do that with Brunson because Bridges and Ananobi and Towns and even Hart could hurt them in a much greater degree than Rudy and Randall could do for the Timberwolves. And so I think that's got to be the focus here in this offseason as they go into deal-making time here.
0: Is it possible that Julius Randle is untradeable?
2: I don't think he's untradeable, Dan, but I do think it is possible that if they want to make a deal, you attach a first-round pick to Julius,
0: right?
2: I think you could find takers for him. But what they need to do is they need to get something back for him. They can't just give him away. And so I think it is possible for them to find a dance partner where they take on someone back in return who maybe isn't going to light up the merch tent with jerseys of, I've got to get this player because I'm so excited about him. But it could bring back someone who has his own faults, but maybe his faults are a little bit better covered up by the Wolves, and maybe his strengths help cover up some of the Wolves' faults better. So I don't think he's unmovable. I think De'Aaron Fox might be close to unmovable, you know, if you want to look at that. But I think Julius is, you know, just with where his contract is, with how productive he is, I think you could find takers, but they have to be careful about finding the right piece to come back. They cannot just give him away, I don't believe.
0: What is your, we've talked a lot about Randall, not so much about Rudy. Mm-hmm. What is your Rudy vibe? In other words, do you think, you know, obviously Conley values him. That's why he went out and got him.
2: Yeah.
0: And I'm assuming he still values him, but you got to be one step ahead rather than one step behind. So do you get the sense that there's a strong possibility that they move on him in this offseason as well?
2: I don't know if I'd say strong, Dan, but I think it's something that they have to at least look at. In a similar sense, Dan, they're kind of in the spot where they were when they moved Cat a couple of years ago. Do I think they wanted to move Cat right then and there as like the piece to go? No, I don't. I think that the problem that they ran into was that Cat had the most value on the market. And so they could get Dante DiVincenzo and Randall and a first-round pick for Cat. They could not have gotten that kind of a return for Rudy at that time, at that particular time. He was coming off the Dallas series. He, you know, it wasn't great for him there, and so there was a lot of questions about him. Rudy's been really good. He had a really good season. Let's not forget how great he was against Jokic in round one. They're not in round two without Rudy Gobert. But this could be also be a situation, Dan, where you look at it and say, maybe Rudy has more value on the open market than Julius Randle does right now, because Rudy's coming off first-team all-defense. You can look at what he did against Jokic, and there could be teams that really need a center that say, you know what, we're gonna give you more for Rudy than we would for Julius, and maybe that would cause the Wolves to think long and hard about, okay, do we just take back the better return for Rudy than you do for Julius? I think that could be a situation that they find themselves in here, you know, going forward. And so they'd rather keep Rudy, but if there's just a deal that's much more overwhelming than there was one for Julius, I think you got to think about it.
0: Behind the scenes, do you get the sense that they obviously covet the future of Berenger, but mm-hmm. the question is whether they think it's possible he could make a huge jump to, at the very least, the rotation. Like, I'm talking about not 3 or 4 minutes here or there, but a rotation player this year, or they still view him as a guy that basically needs to sit another year before you can count on anything from him.
2: Yeah, so I believe, Dan, that the way they look at it, like you said, I think you hit the nail on the head, is that they are sky high on his long-term potential. They absolutely love where they believe he can be in 3 or 4 years. But they also do believe that for him to take that step and get to that place, he has to play next year. He's got to have, 12 minutes a game, some sort of regular role in the rotation for him to take the next steps. I had him on my podcast at the Target Center just last week as part of the merch or the uniform unveil, and I asked Johan, I said, what was the hardest part about your rookie season? He said, sitting on the bench and watching. He clearly did not like that. I understood why they did it, but I think that they have to make a move in the front court with one of those three guys, Nas, Julius, or Jaden, because they have to create room for Johan Berenguer, and they have to take sort of the option away from Chris Finch as well. It's like, look, coach, you got to play him. Like, if it means we lose a few more games early on in the regular season, that's just going to have to be the case. You have to play Johan Berenguer. And so I think they're going to try to make steps to create a spot for him to play, because another year on the bench that way is not going to help him develop into what they believe can be a very good starting front court player over the next several years.
0: All right, last item for today, Johnny Athletic joining us this afternoon. One of the reasons I have found the finals so fascinating this year is how weird they've been in a lot of ways. Example. You know, Carl Anthony Towns hailed as his coming out party to an extent when it comes to playing a different way, showing an interest in making winning plays, less concerned with how many points, if he ended up with 30 points after during a given game. His assist numbers basically quadrupled what he did a year ago. So much of what they did ran through this run, ran through him. And yet, what are the odds that the second best player, second most important player, obviously, on this team, Towns for the Knicks, could be virtually invisible in the fourth quarter of, I think, at least the last three games of a series the Knicks still won in five? You'd say, if you're doing the odds on that, well, that's impossible. The Knicks can't possibly win. They can't win the series at all if they get so little offensively from Cat. Now, some of that was foul trouble, but it just, in so many ways, this series, I think, almost defies explanation.
2: It does, Dan. It's a great point. And when you look at, you know, I do think it does overlook a little bit of what he brought defensively.
0: No question.
2: In the series.
0: Yes, 100%.
2: Because if you look at his plus minus, I think he had the highest plus minus throughout a playoff run ever.
0: Yes.
2: Plus 248. And so a lot of what he was doing was on the defensive end. And I think that speaks highly to his character to be able to go through. I think there was, three of the five games he didn't score a point in the fourth quarter of that. And he just changed the way that he approached it and just lock in defensively, make things hard on Wembanyama. And that allowed them to get back into games and close deficits in a major way. But, you know, to the kind of speaking to kind of what we started this conversation with, the Knicks just did a good job of doing whatever it took.
0: That's right.
2: And so some nights it was Brunson. Some nights it was OG Anunoby. Some nights it was Bridges. They just, whoever had the hot hand, no one got their feelings hurt or anything.
0: Right. Yeah.
2: They just did whatever it took to win. And that's what made that such a likable team
0: 100%.
2: From start to finish.
0: There's no question about that. A texter wants to know, did Berenguer, however you pronounce it, did he steal Kyler Murray's material about not getting enough reps, or did Murray steal Berenguer's material there? It's a very tough question. I don't know which came first.
2: It is a tough question. I don't know if they spent a lot of time hanging out. Perhaps Kyler is a European aficionado and wants to kind of spend some time with him. But I do believe that Kyler said what he said before Berenguer said what he said.
0: Okay.
2: And so Kyler was out front, at least publicly.
0: Yeah.
2: But maybe those two have met at the French Meadow Cafe in Uptown.
0: Yes.
2: and are kind of plotting their subtle PR kind of messaging together. I cannot rule that out at this point.
0: 100%. Johnny, we appreciate you as always, and we will chat soon. Thank you.
2: All right. Thanks, Dan.
0: RBC Wealth Management, the excellent sponsor of the Johnny Athletic segments. Generally speaking, on a Monday, sometimes a little earlier in the show, sometimes a little bit later. We've got a couple A-section items to examine and a done-as in our final half hour today. Perhaps even a couple more World Cup nuggets. Stay tuned.
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5: This is MNN Sports. I'm Mike Grimm. The Lynx are home tonight. They host Toronto. It's a 7 o'clock tip-off at the Target Center. Rookie sensation Olivia Miles has been a headliner so far this season, and head coach Cheryl Reeve has been taking note.
6: Liv's leadership and confidence that she brings, that Courtney and Max, you know, like they have such great confidence in her. And, you know, when things kind of get a little bit out of sorts or whatever, they're really quick to get over there and, you know, talk with her. She bounces back so quickly.
5: Should be a good one tonight. On to baseball. The Twins hit the road this evening. They have a game at Texas. That's a contest that pits the third-place club from the AL Central against the third-place club from the AL West. Minnesota beat St. Louis yesterday 5-4 at Target Field. They took 2 of 3 in the interleague set. Manager Derek Shelton was proud of yesterday's offensive output.
7: I've said this time and time again. Regardless of the score, this team continues to play. They continue to have good at-bats, and I think tonight was, you know, kind of a microcosm of that, or today was a microcosm. You saw them. It doesn't matter what the score is. They continue to go and give themselves an opportunity. I mean, even last night in the game we lost, the tying run and winning runner at the plate, I'm really proud of the way this offense plays. This position player group, they play a full 27 outs, or tonight, 24, which is way better.
5: And on to tonight, the first pitch is 7:05. The AAA Saints are off tonight. They'll start a 6-game home series tomorrow with Omaha. Golden Gopher quarterback Drake Lindsey is now into his offseason workouts along with his teammates. For him, that offseason will include attending the Manning Camp.
8: Going June 25th. Super excited for that opportunity. You know, I've always dreamed of being there, getting to learn from the Mannings, obviously, all the other quarterbacks. So it's definitely going to be a great opportunity.
5: And how'd that chance come about?
8: They reached out to my agency, and then my agency had contacted me and asked me if that was something I'm interested in, and obviously, you know, didn't second guess that. That's an elite opportunity to be able to go learn, so I'm excited.
5: This is MNN Sports.
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16: I'm meteorologist Mace Michaels. Mostly cloudy for tonight with a few showers and thunderstorms. Low in the mid-40s. Clearing out tomorrow morning with a return to sunshine for tomorrow afternoon. Highs in the low 70s. Then another round of showers and some thunderstorms Tuesday night into Wednesday. Celebrate Independence Day in Worthington, Minnesota. Live music, food, fireworks on July 3rd and 4th. Right now, it's 70 degrees.
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0: Tim Miller from The Bulwark. Quote, Michelle Obama is a man shouted on the White House lawn in a ring sponsored by Bud Light, only available on Larry Ellison's Paramount Plus. What a way to celebrate America's 250 and the twilight of liberal democracy. Response from Michael Weiss. JFK once invited to dinner 49 Nobel laureates, Robert Frost, William Styron, Ernest Hemingway, James Baldwin, Catherine Ann Porter, John Dos Passos, James Farrell, and Lionel and Diana Trilling, and others. His line on the occasion became famous. I think this is the most extraordinary collection of talent of human knowledge that has ever been gathered together at the White House, the possible exception of when Thomas Jefferson dined alone, quote, unquote. Some of you were alive when that happened. Really? That's where we're at, huh? Okay. Laugh your ass off. Revel in. We got all the sensitive types going. Just having fun. Just messing around with it. Just having a good time. That's what we're reduced to. That's the low comedy we're reduced to. Some idiot in the ring. And boy, one last thing. Michelle Obama's a man. What are we doing? Well, I know what we're doing about Iran. Let me see if I can give you a couple updates there regarding the New Deal. This line got my attention. You're familiar with the name Garry Kasparov, former chess giant?
1: Yeah. Only because we bring him up.
0: Very much anti-Putin guy, Putin agitator, etc. He linked to a tweet labeled aged like milk in the Strait of Hormuz sun. This was Donald J. Trump. Not that long ago. There will be no deal with Iran except unconditional surrender. After that, and the selection of a great and acceptable of great and acceptable leaders, we and many of our wonderful and very brave allies and partners will work tirelessly to bring Iran back from the brink of destruction. To which Kasparov writes, Trump said he demanded unconditional surrender. We just didn't know he meant America's. How is this a good deal? CBS saying that the Iranians are saying they're going to have access to a $300 billion reconstruction fund. And J.D. Vance confirmed it. Vice President of the United States. By the way, that's the same J.D. Vance who said, let me find it. Iran threatened to launch a large number of missiles at the Israelis during the final hours of negotiations. Even though Pete Hegseth declared in early April that Iran's ballistic missile program was functionally destroyed and that Iran had no ability to replenish its offensive or defensive capabilities. As our guy Gerald Posner points out, someone's math does not quite add up. And then there's a noted righty who says $300 billion to Iran under any circumstances is a disaster, like offering the Marshall Plan to rebuild Germany while the Nazis were still in power. How? In all seriousness, I'll ask the sharks out there, how in the hell can this be viewed as anything resembling unconditional surrender and victory for the United States of America? This looks like an utter and complete capitulation and disaster in large measure because it sounds like the president's just bored with it. He's tired of it. He's got other things he wants to move on to at this point. Oh, do you want another? I'll give you one other. Let's make it a two done as Monday here on the
2: film. This is the end.
0: And this will also bring us back, Garzy,
2: my only friend,
0: to Knicks winning the world championship. There's a website or a Twitter handle called Truth Seeker that has 105,000 followers and change. I'm just going to read it.
1: All right. I'm listening.
0: The New York Knicks star Jalen Brunson married a Jewish woman in 2023.
1: I did see this one.
0: And then 3 years later wins a rigged NBA championship. All sports are rigged and controlled by certain groups. Now,
3: excuse me.
0: Then there have been a number of Jewish individuals who said, damn it.
1: Jewish athletes, yeah.
0: Yeah, I wish I'd have gotten in on this.
1: Former Viking Jeff Schwartz, one of them.
0: Yep. That was the one I saw.
1: Yes.
0: You're exactly right.
1: Yep.
0: I think that's also done as worthy. And again, I don't know anything about Truth Seeker, do you?
1: No. No.
0: I don't have any idea, and I don't know if that's
1: intended. Was she responsible for firing Tibbs? Did she help fire Tibbs? Is that part of the plot?
0: That might be part of the plot. I don't know. It's a very, very good, a very, very good question. So there you have it. In any case, let's do this. Let's pause. I got a couple of other items to wrap up the show with. I'll also remind
1: you. Those were just from the weekend, too, by the way, right?
0: That's true.
1: That's the best part.
0: All the weekend, yeah.
1: Yeah.
0: Yeah. There's a lot more.
1: If you checked out over the weekend, here's what you miss.
0: Which is a lot and nothing at all. We'll come back and wrap up the program.
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4: What it feels like to celebrate as a former New York Knickerbocker, the Knicks' success. Also, Mitch Lawrence at 4:30. In between, a lot of hockey conversation with Pat Micheletti, who is kind of going against the grain about the notion that we've got to get another center. He thinks, in his pecking order, another skilled defenseman might be more important. We'll see what Louis has to say about that tomorrow when he joins us in studio. We think in studio, and among our guests with him, Phil Esposito is scheduled to join. Louis at 3:30, Espo at 4. Also want to thank Johnny Athletic, who joined us today at 5:30. 763 guy writes, Chris Hine in a recent strip piece was the rare local media voice to acknowledge that the Gobert trade, much more than the overblown second apron, basically made the Towns trade necessary. 4 years later, the Wolves are trying to retool a few realistic trade options. Then an aging Gobert and the overrated major return piece in the Towns deal, Randall. They took their big swing, hit a run-scoring double, now have no big bats remaining for their next key at bat. I would say the Gobert trade, again, you can't, I don't think, look at it in a vacuum of that caused us to take away our flexibility, and in a sense, because of that contract, in addition to the other contracts on this team, you know, and with Cat, obviously, meant that you were stuck in the second apron. The implication seems to be if you don't make the Gobert trade, you have more flexibility and you're not as likely to be in the apron. What you can't leave out of that equation, though, is what the Gobert trade did to transform the team defensively in a way that it had never played defensively, except maybe for 1 year in the past. And that can't be left out. Now, does that mean if you go back on it and say, to Johnny's point, when one of them, you know, when there had to be a trade made, even if you could get less in return for Rudy, might you have been better off sticking with Cat, continuing to grow with him, and accept less of a bounty in return and find some other way to build? That's the fair question. It's what you were talking about earlier in the show. I think it's unanswerable to a certain extent, but you can't leave out, and you can't even leave out, frankly, that with Randall a year ago, they got to the conference finals.
5: Right.
4: They didn't win it.
5: Right.
4: They didn't, and they didn't look good, and I'm not here to defend Randall at this point, but you can't conveniently leave that out. The two teams were in the same place. I'll also add, and maybe we spend some more time on this tomorrow, I don't think Cat's the same player. Now, you're back to, could he have become that player here? And that's a fair question. But let's not rewrite history. Cat, we all knew, was the best player in the deal.
5: Set it the day off.
4: There were concerns about the way he played in the postseason. There just flat out were. And I don't want to hear people pretend that there wasn't that muttering from very astute basketball minds. It's easy to say now, when you see what Towns did this year, to say, it's a no-brainer. But I don't think the basketball community lost its mind then when Towns was traded, because there was some concern about the foul trouble. There was some concern about, man, the playoffs, it just seems like he's gone for significant stretches. He was viewed as a guy who was good but frustrating. So, again, if we're going to be fair to all parties, That has to be factored into the

0: conversation.
1: He played really poorly in the Dallas series.
0: He did.
1: After playing pretty well in the Denver series, especially game seven, where he saved them in the first half when nothing was going. The other thing that I don't think people are paying enough attention to, and I'll just keep screaming it, Jalen Brunson is $100 million short of the money he should be making.
0: That's right.
1: Which is like $25 million a year.
0: Who else has done that?
1: I don't know if anybody has, which matters. Because then they don't need Cat to be the supermax guy all the time. They have room for OG Anunoby. Pretty important player, right? The rest of the pieces, obviously, I don't have the salaries right in front of me, but we've looked at it.
0: It changed everything for
1: them. Bridges makes good money.
0: Yes.
1: Like, Brunson doing that a couple of years ago allowed them the flexibility, almost to the dollar, to bring in the Karl Anthony Towns contract and give them what they needed there. Like, if other teams want to do that, then we don't have, or other players, then we don't have to worry about the second apron as much, because the Wolves aren't the only one worried about it right now. There's other teams that are about, Oklahoma City's about to hit decisions on what are we going to do? How are we going to keep all these guys?
0: Correct.
1: So we'll see what they do.
0: Did Doc Rivers say something controversial today with Mad Dog? Because I think it ain't Gal says she thinks I would enjoy what Doc had to say. We'll have to look that up for tomorrow. I don't know. Have you seen anything on the news about it?
1: Mad Dog's on about the same time we are.
0: And by the way, we will continue to be, despite some pushback, your World Cup leader. We're not backing down. I refuse to back down on it. Every day there'll be a component of World Cup coverage as we move ever closer to USA Australia, which will be taking place during our show, correct?
1: Yes.
0: On Friday.
1: 2:00.
0: Thank you for listening. Thank you for watching. And we will talk to you tomorrow at 3.
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9: This is Minnesota News Network. I'm John Anderson. A St. Louis County judge has sentenced 53-year-old Jared Allstrand to 9 years in prison for criminal sexual conduct in the second degree against a minor female. Prosecutors say the crimes happened in the East Range area of St. Louis County between 2018 and 2024. According to the charges filed, the victim was under the age of 16. The sentence was the maximum the judge could enforce under the Minnesota sentencing guidelines for this offense. The head of Minnesota's Department of Agriculture is concerned the arrival of new world screwworm in the southern U.S. could have trade ramifications. Commissioner Tom Peterson tells MNN.
10: This isn't new for Minnesota, dealing with high path avian influenza for quite a while, having trade stipulations put on, and so we're very familiar with that.
9: This is MNN.
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22: I'm meteorologist Mace Michaels. Mostly cloudy for tonight with a few showers and thunderstorms. Low in the mid-40s. Clearing out tomorrow morning with a return to sunshine for tomorrow afternoon. Highs in the low 70s. Then another round of showers and some thunderstorms Tuesday night into Wednesday.
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26: The next 15 games for the Minnesota Twins will be against teams which reside in the West Division of either the American or National League, beginning tonight in Texas, and their first look this season at the Rangers. Hello, everyone, and welcome to the Menards pregame lineup card. I'm Mark Janowski. There's a new face in the Twins clubhouse as the team starts this six-game road trip. Outfielder Kyler Fetko has a contract selected earlier today from St. Paul. The Twins' 12th-round pick in the 2021 draft was having a strong season with the Saints, and the guy just over 3 months shy of his 27th birthday received his call to the show and gets the start in left tonight. We're going to hear from Kyler later on in the pregame. Now, to make room for Fetko on the roster, Orlando Arcia was designated for release or assignment. Another member of the Twins' 21 draft class gets the ball tonight as Mike Paredes will make his second major league start. He allowed one run in three innings last Wednesday in Detroit in a game the Twins won 6-4. Paredes has yet to make it through four innings in any of his three previous big league outings. He has no wins or losses and a 4.35 ERA. Mackenzie Gore goes for the Rangers. The lefty was the third overall pick by San Diego in 2017, was one of six players the Padres sent to Washington at the 22 trade deadline in exchange for Juan Soto and Josh Bell. Then the Nationals flipped him this past offseason to the Rangers for five prospects. Gore is 4-5 with a 4.18 ERA this season, much better at home. He allowed two runs on eight hits in five innings last Wednesday at KC, and a game the Rangers rallied to win in 10. This is going to be just his second time facing the Twins. Last July 25th, in five innings, he allowed just one hit and a sac fly from Byron Buxton, but it was the only run in the game. Twins coming off a series victory over St. Louis. Let's rewind to the rubber game against the Cardinals from yesterday afternoon at Target Field. Game was scoreless until the fourth when Alec Burleson launched a solo home run to right off of Taj Bradley, but Victor Caratini responded with a two-run homer off of Michael McGreevy in the home half. St. Louis vaulted back in front in the sixth. J.J. Weatherholt, a two-run round-tripper off of Bradley, made it 3-2, and the Cards added another run charge to Taj in the seventh. St. Louis turned to lefty Jojo Romero in the bottom of that inning. Luke Kuechel drew a one-out walk. Ryan Kreidler hit for Trevor Larnach and delivered his first ever career pinch hit knock. Kuechel going to third. Byron Buxton singled home Kuechel. Cody Clemens hit, loaded the bases to chase Romero. In came George Soriano, and Royce Lewis greeted the righty with an RBI single, and we were tied at four. And then in the bottom of the eighth, Kuechel, a 2-0 double off of Soriano, up stepped Kreidler.
0: Here it comes. Swung on and hit well for Kreidler. Deep left center field. It's headed for the bullpen, and that ball is off the base of the fence. Kuechel's going to score. Kreidler's at second base, and the Twins have surged into the lead on a two-out double from Ryan Kreidler. It's 5-4 Minnesota.
26: Yeah, the guy goes 2-for-2, scored the tying run, drove in the go-ahead run, all from somebody who just entered the game in the seventh, and Kreidler wasn't even done. He made a fantastic diving stop to his left of Jose Fermin's sharp grounder to short to start the ninth, got up, fired to first. Lewis had a nice pick. Fermin originally called safe, the Twins challenged, the call was overturned, and it helped Yoendris Gomez work a 1-2-3 inning to lock it down. Twins with the 5-4 victory. Andrew Morris the win, Soriano the loss, Gomez his sixth save. So the Twins 33-40 on the year, third in the Central, 6.5 games behind Chicago and Cleveland. Texas salvaged their series finale in Boston last night. They are tied for second in the West with the A's at 35-36, one game behind Seattle. For more on game one of this set, we are at Globe Life Field, thanks to Treasure Island Resort and Casino. And I ask, what year is this? As with Chris Atterbury off this week, we are very fortunate to have Corey Provis teaming up again with Dan Gledden. Corey, good to have you.
1: Mark, it is great to be back with you, and as I look to my right, I see a guy I have not seen since the playoffs in October of 2023. It's been a few years, but great to see Dan Gledden once again. Well, you haven't changed a bit.
2: No, we've seen each other every day at home. It's just that we're working together, and very much so looking forward to this.
1: Yeah, it's going to be a lot of fun, but as we get ready for this game here tonight, Kyler Fedko is here, and he made quite the case and campaign to make his big league debut tonight, Danny, with the season he was having with the Saints.
2: You know, Corey, it's nice that an organization is going to reward a guy based on what their performance is down there in the minor leagues. He's deserving of this. And at the same time, Arcia designated, so opened up a spot there. And it's also moving some other guys around. They feel that with the right-handed bat in the outfield is going to complement the staff that they have here.
1: And part of what Fedko did so well with St. Paul this season, crush left-handed pitching, and sure enough, the Rangers will have a hard-throwing arm in Mackenzie Gore starting here tonight. Also, Mark, Royce Lewis, he's been so good since coming back. We've seen him at second, at first base. He's back at third base for the first time since rejoining the big league club tonight. And Cody Clemens, he has had really good numbers this season against left-handed pitching. So Clemens starting at first base here against Gore for game one.
26: Yeah, on a day where Schulte's going to give Brooks Lee a day off. All right, thank you very much again. Corey and Danny on the call for us this entire week. Looking forward to that. Twins have had some recent success at Globe Life Field. They've won their last three series there. 2022, the last time the Rangers held firm on their home turf. We've been at the park thanks to Treasure Island Resort and Casino, the exclusive casino partner of the Minnesota Twins. 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Well, due to timing of first pitch, we have the short version of the pregame show tonight. Coming up next, manager Derek Sheldon on giving the ball to Paredes and calling up Fedko. Austin Martin revs up to rip open a pack of baseball cards, and Kyler Fedko talks about what helped him get his call to the show. Stay tuned for that here on your home for Twins baseball.
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26: 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Well, again, Chris Atterbury is off this week. Corey Provost joining us for the road trip, and he sat down earlier with manager Derek Shelton.
12: Mark, thank you. Twins are here in Arlington opening up a three-game series with the Rangers. Mike Paredes will start here for the Twins here today in game one of the series. He got a start last week as well. Also was used with an opener prior to that. These last two, why a straight start for Mike?
13: Well, I think a little bit of it has to do with lineup construction. You know, when we did the opener, I think we thought we were in a different place with lineup construction and Morris starting that game in terms of where the right-handers were going to be, where the left-handers. The last one, I just thought we knew Detroit was not going to change their lineup, depending on how it was going to affect it. You know, the other component is if you are doing an opener, a lot of times it's going to be by-handedness, so it'd be, you know, left-hander going back to the right-hander. Bonda and Rogers are not going to be those guys. So I think it's a situation we're just trying to pick the best spot for Michael to be able to get as many outs as he can.
12: Roster news, Kyler Fedko is here, and the rookie will make his Twins debut tonight in left field and bat sixth. Why Fedko? Why now?
13: Well, I think there's a couple components. Number one, tonight, facing Mackenzie Gore, and Fedko has absolutely crushed left-handed pitching in St. Paul this year. And then I think there's a couple other components in terms of when guys are deserving, and he's deserving. He's gone down there. He has done a good job. He's worked hard. He's played multiple positions, and it was his time to get here. And then I think the other thing, when we look at the overall roster construction, that we felt that Fetty fit us better than Orlando Arcia, which I cannot say good things about. I mean, this guy's an eight-year big leaguer when he was in St. Paul. He did a great job leadership-wise. When he came up here, he kind of filled that gap for us. With the fact that Royce is back playing first, we have Kreidler and Gray, we felt like an additional outfielder in this situation would be the most beneficial to us.
12: With Fedko here, especially right now, how does that impact a guy like Austin Martin's playing time in the outfield?
13: Well, Austin's still going to play against left-handers, you know, as he is today and leading off, and against select right-handers. I mean, we have the ability now with our infield, depending on the matchup, what we like. If a right-hander is a reverse split guy, if a right-hander is a heavy walk guy, because we know Austin does a good job of controlling the zone, so it should really not have any impact on Austin's playing time.
12: All right, final thought. Byron Buxton named the American League Player of the Week for the second time here this season. Kind of put into perspective what you saw from Buck last week.
13: I mean, he just continues to do great things for us, and just really proud of him. I think when you're honored with something like this and being honored twice in the span of the first 2.5 months of the season just shows what the impact he means to our team and then what kind of year he's having in the American League.
12: Shelton, thanks for the time. Good luck tonight.
13: All right, thank you.
12: That's Derek Shelton. Mark, back to you.
26: Yeah, the first round of All-Star voting released today. Buxton fourth right now among outfielders in the American League, trailing Aaron Judge, Mike Trout, and Cody Bellinger, 36,000 votes behind Bellinger. Thanks to Corey and Shelton. 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
31: Top 75 2026 Series 1. This is the first pack of cards I've opened all year. Let's see what we got here. Edward Cabrera. I don't know him personally, but I have played with his card on MLB The Show. It's pretty good. Then we got the Milwaukee Brewers. Then we got Carson Seymour. Am I saying that right? For the San Francisco Giants. Ah, Matt McClain. So I played with him in the Fall League, and we hung out a good amount off the field too. Great guy. He's hilarious. Super sarcastic human being, though. Willie Adames. Great shortstop. Jackson Merrill. We got Tommy Edman right here. Carlos Cortez, this is a good one. I actually talked to him a little bit this offseason. Ironically, he was living like 10 minutes down the road from where I was, and I was kind of in the middle of nowhere. I was in Chapin, South Carolina, and he was like right up the road. We actually played a lot against each other coming up, travel ball, a lot in high school. He's from Orlando area, I'm pretty sure. He's a pretty good player. I've heard of this guy before. Bobby Witt. Chase Burns, seen him throw a lot in college. Very passionate guy, to say the least. You got to respect it. And then, ooh, this is a cool one. Another Bobby Witt, Titans of the game. I don't think I have any of my cards, honestly, besides the one that Buxton gave to me not too long ago. Those are the only ones of mine that I have. He just had some extra ones, and he was like, hey, like, you want to start, like, if you have your own cards. I was like, no, I don't really have any of my own cards. He was like, oh, here's some of the extras, and he just gave me a few of them. But this year is the year that I'm actually going to start collecting cards and trying to get cards signed from opposing players and stuff like that, because I want to start, like, my own memorabilia. Just whatever I can get, you know. I don't think I haven't really gotten too much into it yet, so whatever I get and whatever I can get signed, I think is a good start for me. There's nobody that I'm like, oh, I have to get this one. You know what I mean?
26: Yeah, and the best part about collecting the memorabilia and the cards, the stories that come with them. Fun to hear that unpacked. It was Byron Buxton who gave Austin his first Austin Martin card. Kyler Fetko soon is going to have his own card where he's wearing a Twins uniform. We're going to hear from Fetko as he gets set to make his major league debut. That's coming up here on your home for Twins baseball.
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26: He may not have been a high draft pick or even a top prospect, but after grinding his way through parts of six seasons in the minors, Kyler Fetko is on the verge of living out the dream of playing in the big leagues, and that is the focus of today's Select Heartland Chevy storyline. Fetko called up from St. Paul today, and as you heard manager Derek Shelton say earlier, Fetko deserving of this opportunity. With guys like Walker Jenkins and Emmanuel Rodriguez hurt, Fetko took advantage, hitting .286, his 15 homers tied for the fourth most in the International League, ranking 8th with 45 RBIs, 8th again with a .950 OPS, and 9th with 44 runs scored. Yesterday, Kyler was working on, well, dreaming, when Saints manager Brian Dinkelman told him a dream had come through.
18: Well, I was kind of sleeping. We had a 4 o'clock game. I'm a big sleeper, so I was planning to wake up at 12. But I think my manager got the news a little earlier than that, so he's banging on my door like 11:30. Woke me up. Thought it was room service. I almost told him to go away. But opened the door, underwear and all. He's like, you got to pack your bags. Go to Texas. I said, all right.
26: Yeah, I wonder what Dinkelman's thoughts are on that interaction. Anyway, after getting the news, Fetko made the call to his family.
18: Unbelievable. I mean, it's something you dream about since you're a kid, so it was just, I mean, euphoric moment.
26: Now, did Kyler ever start to think, what else does he have to do to get his call to the show?
18: I mean, it's one of those things. I mean, 12th round guy, never really been much of a prospect, so I get it. I mean, I kind of just burst on the scene last year, so I mean, even if I was down there the whole year, I would have got it. I would have understood, like, they want to see me keep doing it, so, like, no hard feelings at all. I totally understand where they're coming from.
26: Yeah, but they've seen enough to call him up and give him a chance. Now, about that busting on the scene last year, Kyler started the 25 campaign with AA Wichita, where he hit 20 homers and drove in 58. This after hitting just 19 home runs combined in his first four seasons in the Twin system. A key was work he did with Wind Surge hitting coach Andrew Cressy on visualization at the plate.
18: Knowing where you're looking for the ball. So we would refer to it as like a window. And when you see the ball in the window, that's when you're going to swing. And when it's not in that window, you don't swing. And that's pretty big for slug and for power, is like getting your A swing off at the pitch you want to swing at. So when you see the ball in that window, that's where you know to get your A swing off. So that also helps a lot too with approach.
26: Something else Fetco implemented last season, a bat speed program.
18: I actually still do it. I haven't recently just because I've been dealing with a little bit of an oblique thing, but it's kind of just like a light bat. Get in the cage, swing that as hard as you can, and then take that to a machine. And then pick up your regular bat, just go swing. So kind of simple, but works. When you're swinging like that hard, then you pick up your regular bat, kind of feels like nothing can get by you in a way. So I would say in that sense, it kind of helps you in the plate, just knowing that like they probably can't get anything past you.
26: But perhaps the biggest change to his game last season was mentally, as he gives a lot of credit to not fixating on results and just going out there and playing. It got Fetco a promotion last season to St. Paul, and now here he is getting ready for his Major League debut. 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Corey Provis and Dan Gladden have the call of Game 1 from Texas coming up here on your home for Twins baseball.
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36: One of the most iconic snippets of a movie that you was in, when you played David Ruffin. Ain't nobody coming to see you, Otis. 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